0: filed this week that says officers overstepped their search warrants. Officers made 57 arrests, ordering a manager to announce their presence over the PA system while they caught employees on the production line, in the warehouse, and a few in the bathroom.
1: ABC's Chuck Sievertson. Florida's Department of Highway and Motor Vehicles experienced a cyber breach by a criminal organization, according to the agency. It happened September 4th. It's not known if any data was compromised. An indictment in a Washington state wildfire.
2: The Old Trails fire destroyed hundreds of homes as flames went racing through neighborhoods in high wind and low humidity. Now federal prosecutors in Spokane say a grand jury has indicted Aaron Farinacci for arson. He's the man who's already facing state charges accused of plotting the best time to start the fire and setting it to do maximum damage. He allegedly told investigators fire is beautiful and like rebirth. At a hearing on the state charges, proceedings were put on hold so his mental health could be evaluated. Alex Stone, ABC News.
1: It's the first step to renaming an airport in honor of Dolly Parton. The Metropolitan Nashville Airport Authority has voted to begin the process of modifying the airport's name to honor the great country singer. Dave Packer, ABC News.
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10: 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Where were you the morning of September 11, 2001, assuming that you were among the living? Because 100 million Americans currently living in this country were born after September 11, 2001. That's an amazing statistic. Your poll question for tonight, will there be another 9/11 type attack on the USA in your lifetime? 56% of you are saying no. God, I hope 56% of you are 100% right. Cast your vote now. Go to the website, WNIR.com. While you're there, take a look at our sports poll question and partake, if you will. 2 weeks left in the season. Well, 2 weeks this coming Sunday. Will the Guardians make the playoffs? 56% of you are saying, playoffs? That would be a no. I got to tell you, sign me up for the 44%ers. I think the Guardians not only make the playoffs, they're making the playoffs as the American League Central Division champions. And I do believe the White Sox make the playoffs, too. They get the number 3 wild card. Let's go to the phone lines, 330-673-1234. You're on the Ron Potesta Show. What's going on? All righty. You waited that long so you could sing out a tune. In the words of Simon Cowell, that's dreadful. You're on the Ron Potesta Show. What's going on?
11: Well, maybe I should do the opposite. Ood, ood, ood, ood.
10: Ood, ood, ood, ood, ood. What's up, my man?
11: Oh, well, looks like we're going to do the movie The Car.
10: All right, there you go.
11: You remember that?
10: Vaguely, yeah.
11: James Brolin and The Car. Brolin was the sheriff, and The Car was either demon or, you know, demon-possessed or devil-possessed car, and it ran over everything and everyone. Called The Car.
10: Yeah, yeah, yeah.
11: Like 1977 or
10: something. Somewhere in the late 70s, yeah.
11: Yeah, it was kind of a funny. So we were talking about that tonight. So anyway, do I think another attack is going to happen? You know, I'm bifurcated because we have so many Muslims here now that, you know, they're going to take us and destroy us a different way.
10: So you think it's just basically the Muslims that would do this?
11: Well, that's the Muslims that did it before.
10: So Timothy McVeigh isn't Muslim, but he blew up Oklahoma City.
11: Well, that's true. And you can have some domestic, but for the most part, you know, you were specifically saying 9/11. 9/11 is Muslim.
10: Well, yeah, 9/11 was perpetrated by a bunch of Saudi Arabians, and it was an Osama bin Laden production. There's no two ways about it. And by the way, there's only 1 to 1.6% of Muslims make up the total U.S. population.
11: Right, right. No, I think the plan is completely different. I think the plan is now just breed more and more and more and more people till you get into the halls of power, and once you get into the halls of power, then you can change the Constitution to do whatever you want to do. It's going to be a slow fade. It's not going to be, you know, the idea of an ISIS or a Boko Haram or, you know, one of those. I don't see that happening. I see that as really almost last century, and what they're doing now is going to be. Because the whole thing was about hearing us. You know, Osama bin Laden tried to destroy the economy of the United States and kill us that way. Now they're just going to take the whole thing over and go into the halls of our fair cities and just take everything over.
10: Yeah.
11: That's what their plan is, if you listen to them. So I don't think it's going to be a destruction like that. I think it's going to be, you know, just like what, you know, what's his name, Nikita Khrushchev said. You know, history is on our side. We will bury you. Okay? And it's just not, he was a communist, but you'll find there's a lot of communist stuff that plug right into Islam.
10: Yeah. Well, all of this takes me back to the episode in the Twilight Zone where the two old people were talking to each other, and this was the episode where one person thought another person was an alien, and then by the end of the show, everyone was convinced that they were an alien, and the one old guy looked at the younger person and said, you know, the only way the United States will ever be taken down is from within. And there's enough paranoid morons in this country that are going to be part of the problem, unfortunately.
11: Well, and I'm not saying that I totally agree with it. I'm just simply saying, you know, you asked me for my opinion.
10: No, I get it. You know, yeah, I get it.
11: I hope you're not lumping me in.
10: No. It just, you know, the whole idea of the Muslims doing it the quote-unquote right way would take way too long, because right now you only have 1.5% of the population, where 98.5% of you, of the 98.5%, I would say a good portion of those people would never even consider voting for a Muslim, let alone supporting one. So, it would take a lot longer to actually do it that way.
11: Right. Now it's funny. I you know, you're mentioning that particular one. Will the real Martian stand up? And that had I'm trying to think of the guy's name. He goes, maybe it was you. How many legs? You remember?
10: Yeah.
11: It was hilarious. It was such a funny thing. And it was the one guy that comes in and goes, well, you know, when we land, it's going to be a good place. He goes, well, no, you're not landing, because I'm from Venus and you're from, you know, Mars, and we intercepted your ship. Nobody's coming. I love that. You should watch it again. I watched it recently. It was really good, Ron.
10: Yeah, that was an interesting episode. But what the old man said at the end of it had always stuck with me. It's never America's never going to be taken over by anyone. America's going to kill itself from within.
11: Well, and that's almost exactly what Lincoln said in the Lyceum address in 1837, when he said that, you know, no one can come and take a track on the Blue Ridge Mountain or take a drink of the Ohio River in a campaign of 1,000 years. He said, you know, if the destruction be our lot, it must spring up among us. We must either live as free men for all time or die by suicide. Exactly what Lincoln said.
10: Yeah.
11: Die by suicide. Now, it's very interesting to me, 100 million people. That's crazy.
10: Yeah,
11: man.
10: It's just under a third. Just under a third of the population over the last 25 years have been born that was not alive during 9/11. That is an unbelievable number.
11: Yeah, it really is. I was working at a corporate America. I was working at a $5 billion company at the time, and I remember that morning. It was a Tuesday, and I was just there doing my job, you know, the chemistry and the stuff that I was figuring out. And someone said, "Hey, man, a plane just hit the Twin Towers, or one of the Twin Towers in New York, you know." But the way they had reported it was that it was like a little airplane, like a Cessna.
10: Yeah, yeah.
11: You know, they didn't, you know. And then all of a sudden, you know, by about 9, a little after 9, my wife calls me and she goes, "Oh, my gosh, I was watching the news and I saw another plane just fly right into the other side." And, I mean, she was like, you know, not completely screaming, but she was like, you know.
10: Yeah.
11: What the heck?
10: Yeah.
11: You know, and I'm like, I don't know. And then before you knew it, something blew into the
10: Pentagon. Yeah.
11: And she goes, "What the heck is going on?" And they had they called a meeting with the company, shut all the phones down for about 15 minutes, and said, "Look, something's going on in our country. If you feel such that you need to go home right now, you know, this will not be held against you." And you know, I said, you know, what am I going to do going home? I got work to do.
10: Yeah.
11: So they turned the phones all back on and everything all back on, and I went to work for the rest of the day, and you know, people had updates as it was. And then I got a chance to really see it. YouTube wasn't a thing back then.
10: Well, no. Social media wasn't a thing back then.
11: No. I mean, it wasn't until late that I even learned about IMDb, the Internet Movie Database.
10: Yeah.
11: That was the greatest sliced bread. But, yeah, no, I mean, there was just a feeling of, you know, WTF, what's going on?
10: Yeah, yeah.
11: You know,
10: yeah.
11: At least, what about you? Where were you?
10: I was on a bus headed toward suburban New York to start a best of five championship baseball series. And we got as far, I was in Elmira, New York, about 3 hours from the city. And we got as far as Binghamton, about 2 hours from the city, stayed there. Never went to the stadium, turned around, came back home. 2 weeks later, the season restarted, and we did our two games over there, and it was across the Hudson River from New York City. And the one thing that I'll never be able to get out of my mind was the disgusting smell that was in the air that whole time. Just an absolutely disgusting smell.
11: Disgusting, you know, what do you mean? What do you mean disgusting?
10: Disgusting as in dead body, gas, airplane fuel, the burning of steel and all that other stuff. And I got to get going. Thanks for the call. Yeah, that's something I'm not going to forget anytime soon. That and the fact that we had all kinds of stuff that we were giving to the local Red Cross. A bunch of people from upstate New York brought a bunch of stuff for us to bring into the city, because, you know, we were going to be going 5 miles from New York. So a few people from the front office went in to New York and dropped the stuff off at the Red Cross, and they were loaded to the gills with all kinds of stuff. Just all kinds of things. The people had given that much in a 2 week span. They had given just a ton of stuff to the Red Cross. You're on the Ron Podesta Show. What's going on?
12: You're going to vote for Amy.
10: You're an idiot, bro.
12: Liberal.
10: You're an idiot. You're an idiot. Go back to your mother's basement, you moron. You're on the Ron Podesta Show. What's going on?
13: Hey, I was just checking in. Yeah, I tried calling you Monday. It didn't last very long. How'd that Amy Atkins story work out for you? All fell apart, didn't it?
10: Not really. Not really. He got charged.
13: There's no news. No, they dropped it today. You didn't check your news. There's nothing to charge him with. It's all fake story, just like I told you. Muslims didn't have anything to do with that 9/11. Nothing hit Building 7. Come on, man. Get a life.
10: So you think that we put down Building 7? Oh, hang up, you coward. Yeah, that's what cowards do, bro. They hang up the phone. Oh, I know it. I'm a conspiracy theorist, dude. Let me get my head out of the rabbit hole. Yeah. Here's a clue for you. Building 7 got all kinds of debris. You know, the debris from the falling building. The falling building that fell near Building 7. That's why Building 7 fell. Building 7 fell because there was all kinds of debris from the first building that fell, and it screwed up Building 7, and Building 7 fell. The government had nothing to do with Building 7 falling, and you idiots need to seriously get a life, get off your computer, get out of your rabbit hole, and actually breathe some decent air.
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10: Your weather forecast for tonight, we're looking at some clouds with a low around 60 degrees. On Saturday, we will have cloudy skies during the morning hours, scattered thunderstorms, showers and thunderstorms in the afternoon. We'll have a high of 76. Tomorrow night, scattered thunderstorms during the evening, then cloudy skies overnight with a low of 66. And then on Sunday, cloudy early with partial sunshine expected late. A stray shower or thunderstorm is possible. Sunday's high near 80. It is currently 67 degrees at the Talk of Akron, WNIR 100 FM. Oh, by the way, for the last caller, the charges have not been dropped. I don't know where the hell you got that, but they haven't been dropped. The Canfield man who alleged to have lunged, and the key word is being alleged to have lunged at Dr. Acton, pled not guilty after the fair incident. But no, the charges have not been dropped. You're on the Ron Potesta Show. What's going on? That's you. What's up?
17: Hey, Ron, is that me?
10: Yeah, that's you. What's up, man?
17: Well, I was thinking about that World Trade Center, and I happened to be talking to a military fellow that I know, and we was in his office, and TV was on, and they brought the news on about that first one blowing up, and then I watched the second one fly right into it. And then they kept it on, and I watched both buildings coming down. And they came down exactly as one of your previous callers said. First floor blew out. And the second, after a little bit, the second, after a little bit, the third, and the fourth, all the way until they all came down. And it was just as though he said, a planned explosion. And if it wasn't, it sure looked like it.
10: It wasn't.
17: But you know what?
10: It wasn't, you know what? But I appreciate it. Thanks a lot. It just wasn't. I swear to God, some of you conspiracy theorists need to get a life. You're on the Ron Potesta Show. What's going on?
18: Hey, that's me. I got the beep.
10: You got the beep?
18: Let me take you off speaker.
10: All right, man.
18: All these conspiracy people saying that it was imploded and this and that. Yes, we did keep our gold there because it was supposedly the safest building in the United States. You know, that it would never fall down. The gold was in the basement down 7 or 8 floors or down below, way down there.
10: I thought the gold was always in Fort Knox because that's the most protected.
18: Hasn't been in Fort Knox in probably 40 years.
10: Okay.
18: Whatever. When they built the World Trade Centers, they put it there. It was publicized back then that it was there. That's why they were also digging, but you know, for everything. That's why it was all cleaned up. But they admitted that it was there because that was the safest buildings. They said they'd never fall down, you know, never, ever, the way they were built and stuff. But anyway, I'm not going to go there about that.
10: KTVB detailed that. An underground vault beneath four World Trade Center held roughly $500 million in gold and silver bullion at the time of the September 11th attacks.
18: Yes, and it was. But anyway.
10: And by the way, most of the precious metals were successfully and safely recovered from the rubble and service tunnels by emergency and recovery teams in late 2001.
18: Because they were all the way, it was so far below, right?
10: Yeah.
18: But I've got some stories and stuff about all that. But that I believe the plane, it was the fuel in the plane that was so hot that the steel couldn't handle it.
10: That's exactly.
18: They were full.
10: Exactly. And the first one, and when the first one came down, remnants of that got into the 7 building. And that's why the 7 building went down.
18: Right. It looked like a ticker tape parade, like they have in New York when the, you know, the games, the people that win, you know, when they dump all the confetti out of the windows.
10: Yeah.
18: You know, it's what it looked like. But anyway, 25 years ago, I was in Washington, D.C. I went to Washington on vacation, flew to Washington. Because I drove for a living. I delivered medical supplies.
10: Okay.
18: But I flew to Washington, my mom and I, my 70-year-old mother, are close. She's died at 91 this week.
10: Ah, I'm sorry for your loss.
18: A week ago, she died at 91. So I don't know how old she would have been, like 25 years. What would have that been?
10: It would have been 76.
18: Okay, exactly. Okay. Anyway, we went to Washington. We were in the White House. I didn't know you needed tickets to tour the White House back then, and I didn't get them, but somebody that was in our hotel or whatever had extra tickets, so they gave them to me. So we were inside the White House, and George Sr. was there with his dog, Millie. It was just Sr. and Millie. We were standing there. My group was talking to him. He was answering questions, and we were talking to him. Then all of a sudden, they pushed him through a wall. There were doors there that we didn't know about.
10: Okay.
18: Secret Service pushed him through the wall, and they said to us, they said, you folks need to leave. Another wall opened up, and it was doors going to the outside in the garden of the White House, the outside between the White House and the fence.
10: Interesting.
18: Right. Anyway, they pushed us out, and I said, something's going on. Who knows? You know, I didn't know at the time. We got outside the gates, and they have little roadside coffee stands. And TVs outside down there in the, you know, nice weather. This was summertime. I don't remember. Well, it would have been September.
10: Right? Yeah.
18: Dummy.
10: Yeah.
18: Dummy me. My mind.
10: Well, but late anyway. Summer. Late summer.
18: Right. But they had TVs there, and somebody said, did you hear they hit the towers? And I didn't think about it. And I said, no. And I looked up, and that's when the second plane hit.
10: Oh, Lord.
18: And you could see it on TV live, of course. And then a little bit later, we were sitting there, and the plane that hit the Pentagon flew right over us. And people are going to say I'm full of crap or whatever. I am not going to use bad words. But people were standing in the windows. You could see the people on the plane. They were blocking the windows with their faces up against the windows and their hands up.
10: Yeah.
18: Like hostages. Yeah. They were using them as shields in case the government was going to blow up that plane. You know what I mean?
10: Mm-hmm.
18: But everybody will say a plane never hit the Pentagon. It was a missile. It was this or that. I know for a fact it was a plane.
10: Yeah.
18: And I got pictures of the Pentagon burning.
10: Yeah.
18: I got pictures of them hanging the flag after that big flag that was there today again, the same flag that they keep and they hang every year off the top of the Pentagon. But I got pictures of all that. I was a volunteer with the Red Cross at the time, a high volunteer, been around for many years with the Red Cross as a volunteer. And I got to go right into the scene with my ID, which surprised me. But since I flew there, as you know, the planes were, what, grounded for at least 2 weeks, right?
10: It was about two weeks, yeah.
18: Right. So I had to rent a car to come home, and it took me 6 or 7 days to rent a car one way or whatever, and they were all trying to charge you more for one way, and because you only need one way to get home.
10: Oh, yeah, and there were people gouging, rental cars, they were gouging for hotels as well.
18: And I won't lie, I had tickets, and I don't lie, I had tickets to go to the Pentagon next. And I still have those tickets somewhere, and I got the pictures. I took them to the restaurant today for breakfast and showed people, and they all, people are still saying that never happened, that never happened.
10: Yeah.
18: It happened. I was there.
10: Yeah.
18: But, I can't believe people are saying that. But, I got pictures of it burning. And the plane, I didn't think to take pictures of the plane until it was way past me, But after it hit, I hailed a cab to go back to the hotel because I knew nobody was going to do anything. The cab driver says, well, you're my last fare. I'm done for the day. He says, there's not going to be any business because of this happening. He says, what do you want to do? I said, take me by the Pentagon. I want to get some pictures and stuff. So we drove where he could go legally, and I got some pictures of the smoke and the, fire and stuff like that. My ID got me in a little bit. That helped. Probably shouldn't have did that, but the people at the Red Cross knew I was down there and were concerned, and they were trying to call me. Of course, when something happens, they shut all the phone traffic down for
10: sure.
18: A while anyway.
10: Oh, yeah. Yeah, I was 2 hours from New York City. The phone service was down till about 2 or 2:30 in the afternoon.
18: Yeah, but they say no, they can't do that. They know what they're
10: doing. Yeah, hell yeah, they can, and they did.
18: They can put a dome over it, and it's closed down.
10: Exactly.
18: I can't believe people talk the way they do and conspiracy, and they still today say there were no planes.
10: Yeah.
18: Even with the picture of the one hitting it that they got live,
10: Yeah.
19: Yeah.
18: I give up.
10: Appreciate it, man.
18: All right.
10: All right. Have a good night. 330-673-1234. Yeah, I don't know, man. You're on the Ron Podesta Show. What's going on?
19: Well, a very interesting conversation about 9/11 on this anniversary. Those of us who remember it, it was one of the moments that I can recall, probably on the level of November 22nd, 1963 in Dallas and things like that.
10: Yep.
19: But of course, cataclysmic with the loss of lives. And it was interesting to hear on your ABC newscast previously, George W. Bush at a New York fire station in tribute to, of course, the many firefighters and police officers and others who died in the tower.
10: Yeah.
19: Those firefighters trying to rescue people that really could not be rescued, but they went in knowing they might not come out, and many of them didn't, which we should of course always remember.
10: Yeah.
19: But George W. Bush seems to have moderated his politics in that, Bill Clinton and his father were very good friends, became good friends. And I think when the elder president died, that transferred over to W. Bush and Bill Clinton. Bill Clinton, interestingly, when Bush Jr. took office, Clinton told George W. Bush, look, George, it's Bin Laden. And it's been quoted by people who heard Clinton saying, it's Bin Laden, Bin Laden, Bin Laden. And W. was criticized for perhaps missing the point and not realizing that Mr. Bin Laden was in Abbottabad starting the war in Iraq, which really didn't need to be started. I think he realizes this at this time. And I'm not saying he would ever be a Democrat, but he's a different man. He would have to be, wouldn't you think?
10: I will say this, and I think that Bill Clinton pretty much knew what was going on, because if you remember,
19: yep,
10: it was during the Clinton administration when the Al-Qaeda tried it the first time. If you remember, they tried blowing up one of the buildings from the basement and failed miserably doing it.
19: Well, they didn't know what they were doing then. They realized it would take an unrealistic effort to commandeer commercial jet aircraft.
10: Yeah, they had to come up with it. They had to come up with a better plan because they had tried to blow up the building from the basement, and it wasn't going to work.
19: It caused damage.
10: Yeah,
19: nowhere near.
10: Yeah, so I think that Clinton had an idea that it was Osama bin Laden, because after all, Osama bin Laden, his fingerprints were on the first job.
19: Well, he knew, and you remember that bin Laden was responsible for attacking, an aircraft carrier that was damaged, but not heavily damaged. Or maybe it was a U.S. Navy destroyer. I can't remember which one it was. But intelligence pinpointed the attack on bin Laden. And so they regrouped, and they had sleepers in this country, which they utilized on 9/11. And they were going to aircraft training centers that private pilots use, and they wanted to learn how to take off, and they were telling instructors, now we're going to go through a takeoff sequence with you. And he said, and they were telling them, well, we want to concentrate on taking off. And the instructors were telling the hijackers themselves, learning how to navigate a plane pointed toward New York and D.C., and don't worry about landing because we're going to crash the thing into the towers. Well, now, they didn't say that, and the schools were calling the FBI and saying, hey, these guys want to, they were telling them, they want to learn, they were not interested in landing the plane. They want to learn how to steer it and navigate. And FBI agents were calling Washington, and Washington did nothing about it. There was a failure not only by the FBI, but the CIA.
10: Yeah.
19: What were you doing that day?
10: When I was in Vero Beach, and this would have been 2002, I got hired to be the Dodgers high A ball broadcaster. When I was down there, there was an airfield, and they taught people how to fly. Yep. And you talk to some of the locals down there, and they swore. In 2000, they swore they saw a bunch of Middle Eastern kids learning how to fly an airplane.
19: Right.
10: So it wouldn't surprise me. By the way, the bombing you're talking about is the bombing of the USS Cole on October 12th, 2000. That was the U.S. Navy destroyer, the USS Cole in Yemen.
19: That was sort of for bin Laden, like trying to blow up the World Trade Center from the basement. Well, that wasn't going to work on a destroyer. It damaged it, and I believe some lives were lost on board. Clinton was president, and he told bin Laden. He told W. Bush, it's bin Laden.
10: Yeah.
19: And all this time, because Saddam Hussein had threatened his father, well, we're going to attack Iraq. We're going to show that SOB. Completely counter to what Clinton was telling him. In the meantime, while that was going on, Operation Iraqi Freedom, bin Laden was planning his attack. And fortunately, you have to say that we had a president. A lot of people don't like Obama, but I'll tell you what, he sat back and he told the military and the Navy SEALs and all of them, I want bin Laden. Find out where he is. And they found out. and yeah. they sent in the team to blow his damn head off.
10: Yeah, and when they did, and thanks for the call, I appreciate it. When they did, as far as I'm concerned, the war in Afghanistan ended, or at least it should have ended, because the only reason why we went into Afghanistan is because Osama bin Laden was in Afghanistan. Our sole mission was, hey, let's find him, let's kill him. We found him, we killed him. Yet we stayed in Afghanistan for another 5-6 years, which was just asinine. Absolutely asinine. But that's just me. By the way, in that USS Cole attack, 17 sailors killed, 39 wounded. And that was a little under a year prior to September 11th. That was the Al-Qaeda suicide attack on the U.S. Navy destroyer USS Cole in Yemen. And that was orchestrated by bin Laden. You're on the Ron Potesta Show. What's going on?
20: Hey, hello.
10: What's up?
20: Yeah, I was in Idaho at the time when that happened.
10: You were what?
20: I was out living in Idaho at the time when that happened.
10: Okay.
20: I had a paper route out there, and I was out putting up boxes to put the papers in, you know, and go by and put the papers in the box.
10: Yeah.
20: And I heard it on the radio. I said, oh, my God, you gotta be kidding. And I went back. I just quit what I was doing, went back home and watched it on TV and everything. I was living in Nampa, Idaho at that time. It was amazing. I couldn't believe it, and you know, I saw all this stuff, smoke and everything. And,
10: yeah.
20: And luckily, I was lucky. I missed the Gulf War. I had gotten out in '88. I was in the Army, and so I'm glad I missed it. And in some ways, some ways, I wish I'd been there, but I'm glad I wasn't now, though.
10: Yeah.
20: But I wish I could help them out more. You know.
10: All right, brother. Anything else?
20: That's good.
10: Appreciate it, man. Let's get you some football scores. Third quarter, Akron Ellet leading Canton Central Catholic 7-6. All of these games are in the third quarter. Ashland 10, New Philadelphia nothing. Geneva and Ashtabula Edgewood tied at 10. Austintown Fitch blowing out Maple Heights 31-0. Avon all over North Ridgeville 49-14. Avon Lake shutting out Midview 10-0. Broadview Heights leading Barberton 13-6. Bedford 14, Brush 13. Notre Dame Cathedral Latin 21, Benedictine 7. 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Brookside 24, Firelands 21. Buckeye 21, Bay 14, Camel 15, McDonald 15, Camel 8. Poland and Canfield tied at 14. Akron Manchester 30, Canton South 13. Claymont 35, Carrollton 6. Cloverleaf 51, Cuyahoga Falls nothing. Liberty 17, Crestview 7. Glenville 13, Columbus Bishop Watterson nothing, Conneaut 14, Berkshire 12, Akron East 20, Coventry nothing, Crestwood 38, Independence 8, Sandy Valley 15, East Canton 13, Brooklyn and Cuyahoga Heights no score in the third. All these games again third quarter. East Lake North 14. Painesville Harvey nothing. Olmsted Falls 35, Elyria nothing. Garrettsville Garfield 21, LeBray nothing. Canton McKinley 34, Canton Glen Oak 7. Highland 23, Nordonia 6. Hillsdale 14, Dalton 10. Hubbard 23, Niles 6. Hudson 42, North Royalton nothing. Perry up in Lake County blowing out Jefferson 56-0. John Marshall and JFK, no score, third quarter. Earlier today, John Hay beat East Tech 44-12. Norwalk, St. Paul, and Keystone, no score. Letonia leading Cardinal 14-0, third quarter. Dover 14, Lexington 7. Euclid over Lorain 24-14, third quarter. Chardon 13, Madison nothing. Margaretta 14, Huron nothing. Marlington leading Minerva 13-3. Uniontown Lake 7, Massillon Perry 3. Stoneman Row Falls 16, Medina 14. Menor 49, Brunswick 18. Mogador 32, Malvern 16. Green 21, North Canton Hoover 7. Southeast 14, Newton Falls 7. Westlake 28, Normandy nothing. North Olmsted 6, Valley Forge nothing. Chippewa 27, Northwestern 20. Bellevue 13, Norwalk nothing. Orville 7, Tulsa nothing. Ravenna 34, Springfield nothing. John Adams and Rhodes are tied at 0 in the third quarter. Again, all these scores in the third quarter. Norwayne 14, Rittman 7. Rocky River 28, Lakewood 7. Kirtland 43, Rootstown 7. Alliance and Salem deadlocked at 28. Shaw and Richmond Heights no score third quarter. Smithville 32, Waynesdale 6. South Range 49, Lakeview 9. Hoban and Lakewood St. Ed's tied at 7 in the third quarter. St. Vincent, St. Mary 21, Firestone nothing. Strasburg, Franklin 7, Conotton Valley nothing. Streetsboro 17, Norton 14. Strongsville 38, Cleveland Heights 6. Girard 42, Struthers 6. Kent Roosevelt 7, Talmadge nothing. Canal Fort, Fulton Northwest 14, Wooster Triway 8. Villa Angela St. Joe's leading Columbus DeSales 13-10. St. Ignatius leading Walsh Jesuit 14-10. Warren Harding on top of Massillon Jackson 20-17. West Branch 27, Howland nothing. Warren JFK 30, Valley Christian nothing. West Home 7, Mansfield Senior 7. Woodridge 33, Field 7. Steubenville 21, Cardinal Mooney 9. And Youngstown 9, Ursuline 6. All of those games in quarter number 3. You're on the Ron Potesta Show. What's going on? What's going on? You're on the Ron Potesta Show.
0: What's going on, Ron?
10: Hey, what's up?
0: Hey, yeah, I agree with you. Don't listen to conspiracy theorists. Just believe what the government tells you, 100%. I mean, those are the facts they give you. Just believe them. We were able to trust them on the facts, so we're probably able to trust them on 9/11.
10: Yeah, sure. I mean, there's a big difference between... the vax and 9/11, I think, but yeah, okay.
0: I'm just messing with you.
10: I know.
0: So you're talking about the surveillance state.
10: Yeah.
0: What is the ultimate goal of the surveillance state, do you think? What are they trying to achieve?
10: Well, I would hope they're trying to get the criminal. And that's all well and good. Where I have a slight problem is, are you using this in other ways? Are you doing something that goes against conventional police work, where you're taking a shortcut, where you would need a warrant before you do such a thing?
0: Yeah, it definitely kind of goes against our rights, but that is just the future. It's going to be AI. It's going to be controlling it. They're practically 95% there, where it's going to be able to see through every single camera like even the ones you have on your front door, wherever there's a camera. I know it's crazy, but you got cameras on your TV as well. It's going to be able to use that and see and prevent all crimes. But what we have to give up is all our rights to privacy.
10: Yeah, I'm not digging that. How about you guys do it the old-fashioned way instead? Will the people cooperate? Yeah, but I'm not giving up any of my rights. If you expect me to do that, think again. I don't want to do that.
0: Yeah, I think that's the future they got coming to us with all this AI and taking over. It's quite incredible.
10: Yeah, AI is done. And I think that's where, you know, there are certain things, the four.

0: pointing at the basketball courts, the kids' swimming pool, the tennis courts, the trail.
1: Yeah.
0: So it's just complete surveillance. That's just what we're going for. The guy who was telling you about the teleprompter, I think you might have missed his point, or maybe he couldn't get it out. There's a lot of videos. Whoever is feeding the teleprompter, I think he was trying to say, is the same one person that was feeding everyone to say the same thing. Because there's videos out there of every single, not every single, many local news stations that were all repeating the exact same lines, and people would break them down into huge boxes and you could see them all repeat the exact same stuff.
1: Hmm.
0: But I think that was the point he was trying to make.
1: Okay. Well, I mean, they have different people at TV stations that do that job. One person doesn't do all the teleprompter stuff. I mean, again, the news people...
0: They get it from a feed.
1: Well, no, actually, the news...
0: Up in Cleveland running it.
1: Yeah, the news people...
0: We're all getting it from the same feed.
1: Yeah, the news people actually, or at least years ago, I don't know if it's changed or not, but the news people wrote their own stuff. And they typed it up, and then somebody fed it into the teleprompter, and that's what they would read.
0: You brought up the younger kids. Who weren't even alive when 9/11 happened.
1: Yeah.
0: Many of the younger kids I know, like high school, college age, and younger, for them, it's just a common fact that 9/11 was an inside job. They've just accepted it. They've seen these videos over and over that are never shown on the mainstream media, the mainstream news, are never repeating these facts, these videos.
1: They're never shown because they're all a bunch of BS.
0: I don't know. It's hard to dispute facts. There's just, there's videos that show certain things happening, and it's hard to watch them and say, well, that's not happening.
1: Yeah.
0: It looks like there's these squib explosions. And there's experts who talk about it. I'm no expert, but there's architects and engineers who talk about it. There's pilots who say they could never pulled off the turns they had to use to get into the Pentagon.
1: Yeah.
0: So there's experts who talk about it. I don't know anything for sure, but you got to keep an open mind, I think.
1: All right, brother. Be good. Appreciate it. All right, 330-673-1234. I mean, there's a reason why all that stuff doesn't get to the mainstream media, because the mainstream media does not report conspiracy theories. That's all they are. The mainstream media reports quote-unquote facts. Whether people choose to believe the quote-unquote facts, that's your thing.
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1: All right, it's coming up on 9 o'clock. On the other side, we will take some more phone calls on this, the 25th year since 9/11. Just basically the question tonight, real simple. Where were you the morning of September 11, 2001? And if you weren't around, well, you're hopefully reading up on some things and not all of the conspiracy.

0: conspiracy theories, which are plenty some out there. Let's see, end of three from Minnesota. The Guardians are trailing the Twins 1-0. Let's see what the Blue Jays are doing. Yankees are leading the Mets. Orioles are beating the snot out of the Blue Jays tonight, 6-1. I still think Baltimore, if they can make a statement and take care of business against Toronto, Baltimore could still very much be alive in this. The only thing that scares me about Baltimore is their pitching is caca. But their offense, their offense is pretty good. All right, it's coming up on 9 o'clock. ABC News is just around the bend. And then we'll take some more of your phone calls. We'll update the poll results and do a whole bunch more. It's the Friday edition of the Ron Potesta Show on the Talk of Akron. WNIR, Kent Akron. It's 9 o'clock.
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2: Gerard P. Dewan.
1: A ceremony at the 9/11 Memorial where the names of the nearly 3,000 victims were read. And outside Shanksville, Pennsylvania. A National Park Service ceremony in the field where United Flight 93 crashed. Those 40 passengers and crew fought against the Al-Qaeda terrorists who hijacked the plane said to have been en route to the U.S. Capitol. And at the Pentagon, where American Airlines Flight 77 crashed into the building, President Trump.
3: Iranian-backed Houthis.
1: He said, on days like 9/11, we learn what a country is truly made of. We're learning right now what we're made of. Iran has gained another potential point of leverage in the U.S. waged war. ABC's James Longman has that.
3: Iranian-backed Houthis in Yemen, taking control of Yemen's entire Red Sea coast and threatening a second waterway critical to global trade, the Bab al-Mandeb Strait, a vital route for Saudi oil. The Strait of Hormuz has been effectively shut down for more than 6 months, and disruption to a second route is potentially catastrophic to world oil prices.
1: Claims of vandalism to the reflecting pool in front of the Lincoln Memorial floated by the White House have been sunk by someone who made an admission to a news outlet. More from ABC's Mary Bruce.
4: President Trump spent $15 million on these renovations, but soon after it was completed, the paint on the bottom of the pool started lifting to the surface. The president blamed vandals, but the New York Times reports the contractor on the project now acknowledges the damage was caused by mistakes they made themselves, that their plan was flawed, and so was its execution.
1: There is more coming to light about that lone juror whose determination to convict Lindsey Clancy caused a mistrial. Records show that he was accused by his then-wife for being, quote, physically and emotionally abusive and controlling toward her. You're listening to ABC News.
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1: The latest reading on consumer prices finds inflation is getting worse.
7: From last August to this, the consumer price index rose 3.4%, mirroring the month before and matching analysts' expectations. Soaring gas prices continue to drive the surge. Strip out food and energy costs, and the CPI comes in at a tepid 2.5%. Fed policymakers will take today's report into account when they meet next week to consider the direction of interest rates.
1: ABC's Jim Ryan. It's officially over.
8: Federal health officials have declared an end to that parasitic food outbreak with cases that were spanning back all the way to mid-July. A total of nearly 13,000 people had become infected after eating tainted lettuce supplied by Taylor Farms. Of those, nearly 600 were so sick they became hospitalized, and two people with underlying conditions died. The CDC says that the recalled lettuce products are no longer available in stores or restaurants. Yuri Benajad, ABC News, New York.
1: South African police say six Nigerian nationals linked to an organized criminal network that allegedly swindled American women out of $6 million via online romance scams are being extradited to the U.S. Just call the Little York Fire Department in Texas for Doom Fighters. Together with two Harris County pet officers, they rescued a pair of puppies who got stuck under a sidewalk. During the rescue, they also spotted and addressed a washed-out void that created a collapse hazard on the route to an elementary school, earning them a round of APOS. Dave Packer, ABC News.
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0: 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Your poll question for tonight: will there be another 9/11 type attack on the U.S. in your lifetime? 55% of you are saying yes. 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While you're there, partake in the sports poll question. 2 weeks left in the season, or at least 2 weeks Sunday. Will the Guardians make the playoffs? 57% of you are saying no, they will not make the playoffs. Now, speaking of the Guardians, they're in Minnesota tonight, taking on the Minnesota Twins in the first of a 3-game series, and they are in the bottom half of inning number 4 with the Twins on top of the Guardians 1-0. Now, the Guardians came into tonight with a 1-game lead on the Toronto Blue Jays. one-game lead on Toronto. Toronto is home to Baltimore. Baltimore is three games behind Cleveland. Right now, after six innings, Baltimore is beating Toronto 6-2. So we'll see what happens there. Baltimore could pull to within a game of Toronto with a victory tonight. All right, let's get to the phones on this, the 25th year after the horrendous day of 9/11/2001. So tonight we've been talking about, where were you 25 years ago, and do you believe that another 9/11 attack on the USA is something that could happen in your lifetime? Let's get back at it. You're on the Ron Potesta Show. What's going on?
15: Hey, good evening, Ron. How you doing?
0: I'm good, man. What's up?
15: I was sleeping. I was giddy. I had college classes at that, like, noon.
0: Okay.
15: I was going to one of those county schools, you know, vocational
0: school. Oh, yeah. Schools. Yep.
15: And I heard the door open, and I heard the door slam shut, and then all I heard was, wake up, wake up, wake up, wake up, and I woke up to it. My mom ran back into the living room, turned the TV on, and was like, just hands were in front of her face.
0: Yeah.
15: And I'm waking up like, what's going on? And so I woke up to it, so I was home. But I do have a couple of interesting stories.
0: Okay.
15: On my second deployment in the Persian Gulf, which was my final one.
0: Yeah.
15: I met this guy. He was really a very intelligent individual. He was from upstate New York. I got a funny story about him. I'll try and fit it in too. But we were sitting there, and we were in our shop, and he got an email. And we were giggling and laughing a little bit, and then he just stopped, and which is okay. Usually, like, he got an email from his wife, so, you know, they're in the email, and he's like, he hits me on the shoulder, and he's like, dude, look at this. And I look at him, and he went, like, all white, like, and he turned this article to me, and it was one of the first articles of when they started questioning whether it was an inside job or not.
0: Yeah, yeah.
15: And he's like, dude, this is going to get bad. So, like, it was, you know, when you're out to sea like that, like, it took a minute for me to register. Like, what's he really, you know, what is he getting at? And I'm like, oh, man, this is bad. But I was only on the boat for another month and a half after that. And he had, like, his whole demeanor changed. Like, he was, like, now paranoid because he probably had... His father was a very politically astute individual.
0: Mm-hmm.
15: He was always kind of paying attention to that stuff.
0: And yeah.
15: Stuff.
0: But, oh, yeah.
15: But so it took me a minute to register, and I'm like, oh, yeah, this is not good either. But so that took quite some time for those theories to start hitting ground. If you want my opinion on it, everybody likes to say it's a government inside job.
0: Sure.
15: What a lot of people don't understand is it may be. I still believe they did it. But if anything, there might have been some backdoor handshakes or a door opening up to help them. But I, as a totality of a government, I don't think at all that they were behind the 9/11 attack.
0: Yeah. I have a hard time.
15: Bad actors in there. You might have a couple bad actors in there doing some backdoor handshakes to get some access, you know, or look the other way kind of thing, but not the totality. That's far stretched.
0: Yeah, I have a hard time believing that the United States government would murder 3,000 or close to 3,000 people. No. I'm gonna call BS on that.
15: War for oil? I mean, what, they would just go to war for oil. Why would you damage your own infrastructure that's going to help you?
0: It doesn't
15: blow up our own infrastructure where a lot of our financial data is and all the things just so we can go to war for oil.
0: Yeah, and not to mention the fact, as the caller pointed out last hour, there was a ton of gold and bullion that was in the basement of one of the towers. I mean, why in the world would you put a building down knowing that in the basement of the building is $500 million worth of gold and bullion?
15: Yeah, and reality, it's $500 million. Look how much it would have cost to the building alone to all the payments.
0: Yeah, exactly. I mean, the risk
15: isn't worth the reward in that.
0: Yeah, it just doesn't make any sense. It doesn't make any sense.
15: I got a couple good stories, and then I'll let you go.
0: All right, man.
15: And then I'll hit your poll. The guy I was talking about, he joined the Navy because he lost a street race, okay? This is a funny story. He put his car up. He pink slipped his car.
0: Oh, no.
15: And he was up against, he had an Acura Integra, like a fully decked out. He had pictures of it. It was a beautiful car. He lost to a Geo Storm. You remember the Geo Storm?
0: What the hell? What the hell was he driving?
15: The dude had nitrous in his trunk.
0: Oh, wow.
15: He didn't look in the trunk, which you're allowed to at street races. You're allowed to open the hood. You're allowed to look in the trunk. So, you know, and he would just arrogantly went in. So he pink slipped his car, lost his car, lost the Geo Storm. And then everybody started making fun of him, so he just laughed. He's like, I ain't got nothing left. I'm joining the military.
0: There you go.
15: And on my first deployment, we used to do, if you left your email open, you were subject to get emails sent from your account that would say something to somebody else. It was kind of derogatory. It was a stupid thing. It just helped people, like, hey, if you don't close your email down, you're going to get, you know, you're not paying attention.
0: Yeah, you're going to get hammered. Yeah, absolutely.
15: So the one guy found it, and then he went to go send an email to one of the guys. Last name was Smith, and he told him, you're a effing ding dong. He filled up the, you know, a couple paragraphs.
0: Yeah.
15: And you're an idiot, blah, blah, blah. But he sent it to Commander Smith.
0: Oh, no. My man went to the brig for about 2.5 years.
15: No, the dude was actually really cool, but he came down and they shut our email down for 2 weeks because we were out to sea. So they shut everybody in the shop's outside email down. Oh, they were so salty at that guy. as far as the terrorist attack, I'm going to have to say no. But on the other hand, I believe in my lifetime we'll see an AI takeover that may result in some kind of misuse of certain things.
0: Okay.
15: In terms, I see a likelihood of maybe somebody kind of Call of Duty in a bunch of drones somewhere or something like that.
0: You gotcha.
15: Know, as in, or a beginnings of an AI takeover.
0: Yeah.
15: Is where I kind of lean, but that's probably not in my lifetime unless things hyperventilate and move in a light fast direction.
0: Alright, man.
15: That's where I'm at. Have a good night.
0: You too, man. Be good. 330-673-1234. Yeah, I've heard people sit back and say, you know, AI taking over the world. AI killing everyone. I don't know what to think, man. You know, I know that a lot of people are on the AI train, choo-choo, but I don't know what to think about it. I think we are too reliant on computers in our everyday life, and I know that. It's like I was telling someone in the first hour. You know, before the computerized registers telling you how much change you were getting back. You know, I used to work at my father's drugstore, and my dad would drill it into us. I mean, not physically, but he would tell us this. You are going to count back the change to the customer. You're not just going to hand the customer the change. You're going to count the change back. It was old school. And there's nothing wrong with that. I think in a lot of ways we've become way too reliant on computers. And that's led in some way to the dumbing of society. You're on the Ron Potesta Show. What's going on? That's you. What's up?
16: Stop it. Hey, look here, man.
0: What's up?
16: I was drafted in the service. I'm in my 70s. Some stuff I be listening, 911 happened. I was shooting screws out at General Motors, and I took a break, and I went back and told the people in the area we had break areas, and we watched it on TV. That actually happened.
0: Oh, no question.
16: In the United States. We know where that was from. It actually happened.
0: Yeah.
16: They ran planes into those buildings.
0: Absolutely.
16: I don't know why you got some crazy people calling in thinking it don't, especially these, I'm saying this, not you, especially these young middle-aged people.
0: Yeah.
16: I don't know. I watched that on television.
0: Yep.
16: Period. That actually happened. Crying out loud, you young folks need to just put your head underneath the pillow and stuff. I'm serious. That's why they're trying to educate them now and stuff. They just want to make up stuff. Hey, look here. You had some people calling in about this the guy who was going to attack the congresswoman. Okay, now here's the thing. I know he had guns in, but I want you to talk to the police about this. When you have brass knuckles, that's illegal 100%, right?
0: Yeah, it definitely is. Now, someone told me that it wasn't brass knuckles. It was a taser that looked like a pair of brass knuckles.
16: Okay.
0: And they're saying that it was just a taser, but the taser looked like brass knuckles. That whole thing is just beyond weird to me.
16: You're correcting me on that. Now, here's another thing. The wool was pulled over the United States eyes when it came to 911. Those guys was in Florida doing what? Getting an airplane.
0: Yeah, learning right. How to fly.
16: Thank you very much.
0: Yeah.
16: That's why your question get guaranteed, as far as me, it would never happen again because the wool was pulled over their eyes. Why do you have, and I'm not prejudiced, I'm a black man, but you have these Muslim, Middle East, I'm going to use that word, down there trying to learn how to fly an airplane. Because they didn't, and the people who was teaching them, they never thought about that.
0: Yeah, well, apparently some people did call the FBI and the CIA, and both of them dropped the ball. So
16: okay, well, that's what I'm saying.
0: Yeah, because when I was down in Florida in 2002, I heard a number of people sit back and say, you know, that a lot of those kids learned to fly down here. I said, what are you talking about? I said, yeah, over in the airfield. And we had a bunch of Middle Eastern kids learning how to fly in the middle in the airfield. I said, why in the hell would you teach those kids? I don't know. I didn't do what they did.
16: They was flying because they knew it was a suicide.
0: Yeah.
16: They already knew that. And we can talk that. I can talk it. You don't have to answer. But that's what's the reason. They already knew they was going to fly into the building and kill whoever was on the plane.
0: Yeah, because they tried to blow the building up from the basement, if you remember. They did that in the Clinton administration, and it got nowhere.
16: Okay. So what just gets me when people want to call in and say, oh, it's our – no, our government didn't do nothing. It was the Middle East people. I'm listening. I can say this. Ron Potesta don't have to say this. I'm in my 70s. I've been doing talk radio before half you people was even born. Now, that's what I love about it. How you been doing, my friend?
0: I'm doing all right.
16: How's your health?
0: I'm gaining weight, so I got to stop that now nonsense.
16: You didn't pig out at Canfield Fair, did you?
0: Oh no, I did a little bit, but not much.
16: I know I didn't get out there this year.
0: Yeah.
16: I used to take my grandson. Oh, and I used to have some fun out there. But see, we used to go early, like 11, And he just ride. And about 5 o'clock, he saw the crowd coming. He said, it's time to go. I said, well, that's up to you. That's why I'd bring you early. Ride and eat. And one year went, people didn't realize, and I hope all you all are listening, next year, you have to drink water.
0: Yes.
16: They had more people in the medical place because they didn't drink water. You know what I'm saying?
0: Yep.
16: So hot out there, man.
0: Yeah, you got it. You got to drink the water.
16: Oh,
0: there's
16: yeah.
0: no question.
16: Absolutely. We bring water and drink it, and because I've been going to the Canfield Fair since I was 8 years old.
0: Mm-hmm.
16: Now, there you go. Hey, my man.
0: I'd be good. Your boys went down to farm country and are beating the snot out of Crestview tonight.
16: Oh, that's good.
0: Oh, yeah. Oh, yeah. They're doing a number on them. The last report I heard, Liberty was up 30-7 at the end of the third quarter.
16: Oh, my goodness.
0: Yeah. Champ and I had Coach on. The Liberty coach on on the high school show that we do in Youngstown. Yeah, and Coach Prologo was talking about how they had that date circled ever since Crestview beat them by a touchdown in their place. I said, that's one way of looking at it. I mean, the whole off season, you're lifting the weights, you're looking at that final score. You better take advantage of it when you take that team on. They are.
16: There you go. You talking about Champ Summers?
0: Yeah. Champ and Champ and I do a.
16: Where's he at now?
0: He's retired.
16: Okay.
0: Yeah, he's retired. He lives in Boardman.
16: Oh, yeah, I know, but he used to be on the radio and stuff.
0: Oh, yeah. Yeah, no, he's retired. He and I are doing a show on Fridays.
16: Oh, do you? Where?
0: Yeah, at 12:40. We tape the show earlier in the week, and it airs on Friday.
16: Okay, well, that's good, because I know some of his relatives. That's all. That's what I'm saying.
0: Oh, yeah.
16: I know exactly who he is.
0: Yeah, especially his brother-in-law.
16: Yeah, he was good friends of mine.
0: Yeah. Yeah.
16: All right, man.
0: All right, be good.
16: Take care.
0: All right, see ya. Yeah, Champ's brother-in-law's former Browns quarterback, Bernie Kosar. There you go. All right, 330-673-1234. We are going to take a look at the poll question. We'll update that. We'll take a peek at what the Guardians are doing, and we'll take more of your phone calls coming up in a bit. Stick around.
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0: Hi, your weather forecast for tonight. Partly cloudy skies this evening, then becoming cloudy after midnight. We'll have a low around 60. The weekend forecast is looking iffy. Tomorrow, we are looking at showers early, then scattered thunderstorms developing later in the day. We're going to have a high of 75. Tomorrow night, scattered thunderstorms during the evening. And then cloudy skies overnight. We'll have an overnight low of 66. Sunday, we'll have cloudy skies early, partly cloudy skies later in the day. Still a slight chance of a rain shower. Sunday's high near 80. It is currently clear and 64 degrees at the Talk of Akron, WNIR 100. FM. Your poll question, will there be another 9/11 type attack on the USA in your lifetime? 55% of you are saying yes. Cast your vote now. Go to the website, WNIR.com. While you're there, partake in our sports poll question. We got 2 weeks. This Sunday will mark the 2-week mark left in the season. Will the Guardians make the playoffs? 57% of you are saying no. Speaking of the Guardians, they are trailing Minnesota 1-0 in the bottom half of inning number 5. Now, they're one game better than Toronto, who's getting lit up by Baltimore tonight. 7-2 Orioles, top of the 8th inning. The Rangers are the other team that are within shouting distance, and they're playing out in Arizona tonight. So we'll see what happens there. All right, let's get to the phones. You're on the Ron Potesta Show. What's going on?
20: Oh, my gosh. I hate today.
0: Why is that?
20: 9/11.
0: Okay.
20: Like everybody else, I remember where I was and what I was doing. I was driving in my car.
0: Okay.
20: And I stopped to call my boss to say that, you know, this horrible tragedy had happened. And I said, I'm assuming we won't be working. And I was told, well, it doesn't have anything to do with us. Come on in.
0: All righty then.
20: And I was horrified. Then when I got there, I was told I had no idea that you were really telling me exactly what happened. I thought you were exaggerating and told me to go home.
0: Oh, okay. All right.
20: But it was, what a horrible day.
0: Yeah, it definitely was.
20: And it was very, I was scared because I thought, what if they're not done? There were 19 terrorists involved in that attack.
0: Mm-hmm.
20: And I thought, what if, you know, we have all these rubber companies and stuff going on in Northeast Ohio. And I was worried about that.
0: Sure.
20: But I hope we never forget, really and truly.
0: Yeah, it was an ugly day. There's no question about that.
20: It was. And I have a question that's off that topic. These ads on TV where everybody slams everybody else.
0: Mm-hmm.
20: I think it's the Houston.
0: Yeah, Houston is facing off with Sherrod Brown.
20: Yeah, I think it's that one. One or the other. I just can't keep them all straight anymore. But he said, we have to pay the electricity for the data center. Why in the world would the community have to pay the electricity for a data center?
0: That would be for the privilege of the data center to be there. To which I say, hey, if you're going to have a data center here, then I want you guys to pay for your stuff.
20: So that's true?
0: It depends. It depends where you are. Again, if it were me, if I were in charge, I would be sitting back saying, we're not paying for your bills. You got to pay your bills. You're the business person. You're building a data center. You should be the one paying the electric bill, not the people.
20: Absolutely. I never heard of a company that didn't pay its own bill.
0: Yeah, it's and thanks for the call. I don't think there's a lot of towns that are in that situation, but there's no way that that I would sit back and say, oh, hey, by the way, our townspeople will pay for your electric bill. No, screw you. You want to put your data center in our town, you're going to be paying the electric bill. Otherwise, take a hike. You're on the Ron Potesta show. What's going on?
2: Liberals like.
0: You're an idiot. You're on the Ron Potesta show. What's going on?
21: Well, hello, Ron. How
0: Hi.
21: Are you doing?
0: I'm doing wonderful. Yourself?
21: It's a rough day.
0: Yeah, it can be.
21: Well, 25 years ago, I'm sorry I'm getting upset, but I was working at the Akron-Canton Airport that day.
0: Yeah.
21: And it was the worst effing day that I've ever had to work. It was awful. I worked in the car rental business, so when the flights all got grounded, everybody came to us wanting to get a car to go home.
0: Mm-hmm.
21: And it was awful. It was awful. People were so, you would think that they would be coming together. They didn't come together until the day after.
0: Yeah.
21: But that day, they were coming at us viciously to get a rental car. And I'm not going to mention any car rental names, but our CEO was the first that went on air and to CNN and all of the other broadcasters that said, we will open up our one-way rentals, because back then we didn't have one-way rentals. So we opened up our airwaves, or not our airwaves, but our rental cars, and some of the other major car rentals, once again, no names, they were charging people $1,500.
0: Oh, Lord.
21: I swear to God, for one day to go one way.
0: Yeah, that's gouging. Yep.
21: Oh, it was awful. So our CEO, we went online or on air, and so I was renting to people to go one way for $150 a day. That still seems high, but one-way rentals are a lot much higher.
0: Mm-hmm.
21: And I had complete strangers that were getting a car, like, I think the farthest one I rented to was going to San Francisco, California, and these people piggybacked, and they were going one way, and they were dropping people. They get four and five people in a car going one way and dropping off people that they never even met before in Texas, Arizona, on their way to California, and it was, I'm sorry, it was horrible to go through this with these people that were just trying to get home. And I remember when I got out of work that day, it was the longest 8-hour shift I have ever worked before, and I walked out and I looked at our runway at the Akron-Canton Airport that has one or two airplanes there. There was probably 30 airplanes because they were all directed to go to the nearest airport and park there.
0: Yeah.
21: And I just went, and I sat on that sidewalk, and I looked at the runway, and I cried so freaking hard because I'm like, this is not normal. It was so surreal. And I remember people getting mad at me because they're like, well, I'm not going to use the term, but they were a member of the club where they had a,
0: mm-hmm.
21: I'm not going to say the word.
0: Yeah. I know where you're going.
21: Yeah. Well, I have an account here and I have a membership, and I'm like, I do too, but you know what? It all got canceled when they crashed into two towers. Your membership doesn't mean anything right now, but I'm going to do what I can to get you guys home. And most people were understanding, but so many were so rude because they thought, because they had a membership in our club, that they got preferential treatment. And I'm like, that got canceled. That got canceled. You guys don't have preferential treatment right now. We're going to do what we can. And in the car rental business, if you have a reservation, fine. If you don't, it's called a walk-up. There are people that I had 25 walk-up customers that I helped out just to get home and to see all these people piggyback riding home and dropping off these people in cities that was totally out of their way, but they did everything they could to get home. And I don't know, I haven't heard anybody talk about this today, but I think I am the first person to mention this, that of everything that went on today with the 911 ceremonies, I got up early today to watch it, and I couldn't believe that I seen Amy Acton sitting next to Zohran Mamdani at 9/11 ceremonies today.
0: Hmm.
21: Hello. I'm sorry. I think that is totally inappropriate. First of all, she's running for governor here in the United, or in Ohio. Why is she sitting next to, I want to choose my words wisely. And he's not, I'm not saying he's a terrorist, but he is best friends with a terrorist man that said America deserved what they got on 9/11.
0: Yeah.
21: Do you know what I'm saying, Ron?
0: Well, I mean, the people in New York City voted him in as mayor. So,
21: honey, and I understand that 100%. Totally 100%. And I'm like, where did you people forget about what happened?
0: Yeah.
21: And then Amy Acton is sitting next to him. She's running for governor in Ohio. That's not a good look. I'm sorry.
0: Well, I mean, what are you going to do? He's the mayor of New York City. You got to talk to him.
21: She's in Ohio. Why does she have to sit next to the mayor of New York?
0: I would assume that she got invited by someone to do this.
21: Oh, just like Ilhan Omar said, some people did something that day. Oh, come on.
0: Yeah, you don't have to. You don't have to sugarcoat. What happened. Lord knows the Democrats and anyone that ever saw January 6th, you're not sugarcoating that. So why in the hell would you sugarcoat the fact that we got attacked on September the 11th? There's no sugarcoating about it.
21: Yeah.
0: Now, we got attacked by a bunch of Saudi-born terrorists, most of whom were learned how to fly in the United States. I mean, you look at all of this, and I know we're 25 years past the fact. I think in another 20 years or so, history's not going to look too kind at our blasé attitude prior to 9/11. Because if you look back on it, we had our eyes closed. And exactly. we really weren't thinking too much.
21: Prepared. We weren't prepared.
0: Yeah, we weren't prepared at all. And Clinton, of all people, and somebody called, and rightfully so, Bill Clinton, especially when they tried bombing the World Trade Center from the basement and they couldn't do it. Bill Clinton tried to warn as many people as possible crowd coming in. It's all about Osama bin Laden. You have got to keep your eye on Osama bin Laden. He was trying to tell that to as many people as possible, and it went in one ear and out the other.
21: Too soft. We were too soft.
0: Let me
21: ask you a question on your poll question.
0: Yeah.
21: Do you think that another 9/11 is inevitable?
0: I don't think it's inevitable, but I think it will happen in my lifetime, yeah.
21: You do?
0: Yes.
21: Interesting.
0: Yeah. Yeah, I do. I hate to say that, but...
21: No, I...
0: I can see that happening. You know, would that be part of, you know, is it part of a war ongoing? You know, because I don't want to be the bearer of bad news, but, you know, look at a chessboard, look at all the pieces that are, for me, I look at a chessboard and I see all the pieces and I'm like, oh, okay, this doesn't look good. China, Russia, Iran, Turkey.
21: We're
0: choosing up teams as we speak. People may not agree with that, but we are. You know, it's China, Russia, North Korea, Iran, Turkey, and the typical United States, France, England. If Trump doesn't piss off Canada any further, they'll probably join us. But it's looking like something sinister in the next couple of years.
21: Okay, so another question to you, because I know you're the host, but question. Do you think that America is putting themselves in danger by voting in so many terrorist-related people?
0: Well, I don't know if we're voting in, you know, again,
21: the mayor of New York,
0: I mean, Omar,
21: all these. Yeah,
0: you can associate them as Muslims. I don't think that you can associate the woman from Minnesota as a terrorist, although you can associate her as being a dumbass. But you can't.
21: Brother?
0: That's West Virginia like, or Tennessee like, Tennessee. I used to live there. Kentucky, West Virginia like. Do I think she's a terrorist? No. Do I think she's a dumbass? Yes. The mayor of New York City, do I think ultimately he's a terrorist? No. Do I like his policies? Well, I don't live in New York City. For the life of me, I don't understand how the people in New York City could have possibly elected this clown to be the mayor.
21: Because I'll tell you why. Because most of the voters in New York City are under the age of 25.
0: Well, yeah, they're
21: not aware of what we went through 25 years ago.
0: Yeah, and there's an argument, and I've made the argument. You look at anyone 30 years of age and under, most of the people that scream, let's become a socialist nation or let's go more socialist tendencies, are mainly the 30 and under crowd that have A, not experienced life, and more importantly, B, they have not experienced democracy in a great way. If you think about it, these kids have grown up with Barack Obama, who... love him or hate him. I mean, the Republicans couldn't stand him. Some of the Democrats couldn't stand him either, but that's neither here nor there. Barack Obama, Donald Trump, Joe Biden, and Donald Trump. So since 2009, so you're looking at about 17 years, and let's go another 8 years with George W. Bush. The last time we had a president that had his poop together, that balanced the budget when he left, was Bill Clinton.
21: Absolutely, I agree.
0: So since 2001, for the last 25 years, we've had average to below average to, oh dear God, what the hell is this, in the presidency and in our Congress. So naturally you would look at the 30 and under crowd and their, in their thought process, well, we've only been around the earth this long. Jesus, what the hell are we looking at here? You can understand why they're thinking we need to be more socialist. Now, do I agree with that? No, because I grew up with Reagan. I grew up with you know, presidents that actually, you know, did a pretty decent job.
3: Yes.
0: You know, and you know, and then those older than me, you know, remembered Kennedy and Eisenhower, and you know, and my parents, they lived through FDR and give 'em hell, Harry Truman. So yeah, the older you are, you know the democracy works, you know the republic works. But these kids 30 and under, and I don't blame them, because we've given them grade A dog crap for the last 25 years.
3: Absolutely.
0: So that's why we're hearing from this group of people, which apparently is pretty large, because, you know, again, 100 million people are living in the United States that weren't born 25 years ago.
3: Absolutely. Yep. Absolutely.
0: So, yeah, so now you understand why there's a there's a loud bunch of people saying, hey, either A, we turn socialist, or B, we become more socialist in our democracy, which wrong and no thank you.
3: Yeah, everything's free.
0: Yeah, no, nothing.
3: Under 30, they don't understand what free means. It's not free.
0: As one of my religious people used to tell me, ain't nothing free in this world but Jesus.
3: Yep, absolutely.
0: Have a good night, my dear.
3: You too, Ron. Thanks for a nice conversation. Have a good evening, honey.
0: I appreciate it. 330-673-1234. Steubenville, a winner over Cardinal Mooney tonight. Steubenville, a winner over Cardinal Mooney. Now, just someone just told me Amy Acton wasn't in New York City today. I'm wondering, it was AOC. I know AOC was next to the mayor of New York. Alexandria Ocasio-Cortez, who is one of the congressmen in the Bronx section of New York City. I know that she was there, and I know she and the mayor were talking, but I think that's who our last caller was referring to, not Amy Acton, but Alexandria Ocasio-Cortez, the congresswoman from New York.
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0: All right, let's run through some of these high school football scores. Akron Ellett, a winner over Canton Central Catholic tonight, 21-20. Ashtabula Edgewood gets past Geneva, 13-10. Fourth quarter, Austintown Fitch on top of Maple Heights, 31-6. Avon, a winner over North Ridgeville, 62-21. Broadview Heights leading Barberton 25-6 in the fourth quarter. Notre Dame Cathedral Latin defeats Cleveland Benedictine tonight 31-13. Louisville, a winner over Boardman 34-7. Oh, it is going to be a long, long year in Spartan Town. Boardman now 0-4. Firelands, a winner over Brookside 40.

15-13 in the fourth quarter. What else do we got? Garrettsville Garfield, the G-men roll. They shut out LeBray tonight, 49-0. Canton McKinley rolls on Canton Glen Oak, 48-14. Highland a winner over Nordonia, 23-21. Hillsdale comes from behind to beat Dalton, 21-16. Last report, Hubbard was leading Niles, 30-13. Hudson a winner over North Royalton. Keep an eye on this Hudson team. They are good this year. Holy smokes. Hudson a winner, 42-7. Perry up in Lake County bombed Jefferson area, 62-0. My alma mater gets their second victory of the season. Letonia pounds Cardinal, 36-0. Chardon a winner over Madison tonight, 20-16. What else do we got? Marlington a winner over Minerva, 27-13. Uniontown Lake upends Maslin Perry, 15-9. Menor destroyed Brunswick, 63-18. Mogador a winner over Malvern, 45-16. Green defeating North Canton Hoover, 24-20. Orville a winner over Tuslaw, 34-28. Kirtland a winner over Rootstown, 50-7. Conflicting score between Alliance and Salem. Multiple outlets are saying that Salem is leading, so I'm going to go by that. Richmond Heights a winner over Shaw, 26-14. South Range rolls up Lakeview, 56-9. St. Ed's, a field goal better than Akron Hoban, 17-14. Great game between Streetsboro and Norton. Streetsboro winner, 42-35. Talmadge over Kent Roosevelt, 31-21. Canal Fulton Northwest leading Wooster Triway, 14-7 in the fourth quarter. Villa Angela St. Joe's a 20-17 winner over Columbus DeSales. Walsh Jesuit comes from behind. They defeat St. Ignatius 31-24. Wild one up in Warren. Massillon Jackson outduels Warren Harding 44-37. West Branch shuts out Howland 34-0. Woodridge a winner over Field, no problem with them, 62-7. Steubenville a winner over Cardinal Mooney tonight, and I'm trying to get a score on the Ursuline game with the Youngstown Defenders. That's the new team, Youngstown East and Youngstown Cheney. Have combined. Trying to get a score on that. Let me see if we can get something else here. Lake on top of the Perry Panthers, 15-10 in the fourth quarter. Where's that Salem score? Yeah, I'm not going to be able to find it. All right, so those are... those are some of the scores that we have. Let me see if I get a few more of these. Hubbard defeats Niles 51-20. Ursuline has knocked off the Youngstown Defenders 25-9. The Ursuline Irish are now 2-2. Poland gets a victory over Canfield in the Battle of 224. Poland a winner 24-21. And Western Reserve goes to Waterloo. They defeat the Vikings tonight 32-0. Steubenville knocked off Cardinal Mooney 21-16. And Liberty beat Crestview tonight 37-7. So there you go. All right, coming up at the top of the hour, ABC News on the other side. We will have the McGraw-Millhaven show. Always a pleasure to listen to our guy from St. Louis, Missouri.

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1: We are just about out of time for hour number one. Stay right there. Lots more to get to as we mark the 25th anniversary of 9/11. Next hour, we're going to talk to somebody I've known. I was at his baptism so many years ago. He was a second cousin to the family. Our grandmothers are sisters, and our great-grandmother came over as an indentured servant from Ireland, walked through Ellis Island, and landed on the shores of New York. We stayed in touch all these years, and he had a brother who passed away in the towers. He was in the second tower, the first one to fall, but the second tower. And Jim Byrne is going to tell his story. He has four children, and how does he keep his brother's memory alive, and how does he tell his young children about the uncle they've never met? So we'll tell that story coming up in just a moment. Our executive director tonight is Tom DeLack. Our engineer is Richard Good. I'm McGraw-Milhaven. Stay right there. Lots more to get to. This is America at Night.
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2: Hey, a little bit later on in this hour, we're going to check in with Matt Wolf, talk a little entertainment. He's also a New Yorker, and he was there 25 years ago, so I'll ask him a couple questions about his thoughts about all this. It's, right, where were you when? And for those of us who lived through it, it is still very raw, still very real. But there's a whole bunch of people, 25 years and younger, who only know this from things they saw on the internet, things they were told, things they are read. And if you want to find out, right, you Google 9/11 on internet or on the YouTube, and who knows what you get, right? Who knows if it's accurate? Who knows if it's false? Who knows if it's completely made up? Kids today, they have a hard time discerning what's fact and what's fiction. When we come back, Jim Byrne's brother passed away. You'll hear his story and what really happened to his family and how he is marking today. We will do that next. America at Night. Stay right there.
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3: The midterms are almost here, and Republicans could be in deep trouble. Polls show Democrats leading in key races. Tonight, Rob Finnerty on Newsmax reveals the growing threat from the DSA and the radical left. With less than 60 days to go, Finnerty says it's time for the GOP to hit the panic button. The House may go, and control of the Senate is up for grabs. 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Tallarico, El Sayed, AOC, Bernie Sanders. Finnerty reveals President Trump's secret plan to fight back. Don't miss Finnerty tonight at 8 p.m. Eastern on Newsmax. 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
4: From ABC News, I'm Dave Packer. The country on Friday marked 25 years since the September 11th attacks, a day that killed nearly 3,000 people. At Ground Zero, family members read the names of those killed in the attacks one by one. And when it was her turn, Terry Strata admonished the past president seated before her for failing to hold the Saudi government accountable for its alleged role in the attacks.
5: And my husband, Tom Strata, you are missed more with each year that passes. But how can it be 25 years and still we have no justice for the role that Saudi Arabia played in your murder?
4: ABC's Aaron Katursky.
6: The Saudis maintain they had no role in facilitating the attacks and downplayed the new evidence in court as a document that appears to be a high school math

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0: 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If you want to, you can leave a message on the phone number. We'll see you Monday night. Thanks for putting up with me.
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7: From ABC News, I'm Dave Packer. On the 25th year since the 9/11 terror attacks, the annual remembrances at the Pentagon, Janksville, Pennsylvania, and Ground Zero in New York, where the names of those lost that day were read aloud by family. Michael Mazzaroli Jr. closed with this appeal.
8: You do my dad's legacy and the legacy of all these victims no honor by using this tragedy to spread hate.
7: President Trump at the Pentagon ceremony echoing that.
9: September 11th reminded us of the terrible power of hate. The 25 years since have shown us the even greater power of the American spirit to endure and prevail and to win. And today our country is stronger than it has ever been.
7: Friday marked a week since a Massachusetts judge declared a mistrial in the Lindsey Clancy murder case. Now, new questions about that one holdout juror.
10: We've had a look at some court documents that show the man who we're not naming was accused in 2021 by his wife at the time of being abusive. Now, his divorce lawyer pushed back, describing him to us as a stand-up guy. Other documents more recently show that at the time the man was chosen for the jury, he was facing potential eviction. Massachusetts requires jurors to disclose whether they've been sued sued, arrested, charged, or served with a court order, raising a question of how the juror filled out his form and whether he was qualified to serve.
7: ABC's Aaron Katursky.

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2: Thanks for staying up late on a Friday night, a special Friday night. It's the 25th anniversary of 9/11, and we feel that it is important to tell the stories so that the next generation will remember them and have them so that they can be readily found. Tonight, we have a special show for you. Jim Byrne is the, he happens to be a cousin of mine. He also had a brother who passed away in the 9/11 attacks. He died, Tim Byrne died in the second tower, right? The second tower was hit, but the first to fall. Tim Byrne passed away 25 years ago. We're going to talk to Jim, his brother, find out how he is honoring his brother and how he is marking the 25th anniversary. But this first hour, we're going to talk to longtime CBS White House correspondent Peter Mayer, who also happens to be Larry King's old newsman. So he's coming back to the show to tell us about he experienced 9/11. He was at the White House, and he was there when it all went down. So we're going to talk with him coming up next. And then, of course, Jim Byrne, the brother of a victim of 9/11. It's a busy night. Stay right there. America at Night, just getting started.
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12: Welcome back. It's America at Night, and it is the anniversary. 25 years ago today, it was September 11th, and you blink your eyes, it's 25 years later. We wanted to bring a number of people on the show who have recollections, who were there, who lived it firsthand, so we could remember the stories so we never forget. One of the men that was there was Peter Mayer, White House correspondent for CBS News, and he's out with a new book. The new book is called Chasing the Story, A Reporter's Journey to the White House. Peter Mayer, welcome to America at Night. Thanks for joining us.
13: Great to be with you. I've always wanted to talk to you, McGraw, so I really welcome this opportunity.
12: Well, the voice is legendary. You're a legend, and so it's always nice to spend some time and talk to somebody who was there. First of all, the book just came out, and we were looking for people to talk about 9/11. And in this book, Chasing the Story, you write quite a bit about your experience on 9/11. We'll get into your career and how you got there. But 25 years later, you recount some of those stories, and it's a harrowing minute-by-minute detailed account of what happened. Take me back to that day. What happened in the White House that day?
13: Well, it was at the White House when the planes hit. I was working in our CBS News booth with the late Bill Plant, a tremendous friend of mine and great correspondent in his own right. And like so many others that day 25 years ago today, McGraw, we couldn't believe what we saw when the first plane hit. We just couldn't understand how this could happen on such a clear day. Then the second plane hit, and we knew that it was terror. And shortly after that, unbeknownst to us, the plane hit the Pentagon, and if I can just do some sound effects here, it sounded like just a stampede of horses inside the White House as Secret Service agents ran back to our area in the press briefing room and all of the TV and radio booths and just started shouting, and I can still hear it in my own mind, McGraw, out, out, everybody out. And so we grabbed, whatever we needed to go out. I grabbed my mini disc recorder, which was the technology of the day, and just started rolling on the sound that I knew would be important. And I did stop for just a moment to send a bulletin to everyone at CBS News worldwide saying, White House evacuated. So then we were rushed out to the front lawn of the White House, the familiar Pennsylvania Avenue side on the north side of the White House, and they inexplicably, the officers had their sidearms drawn, and some of them had long arms, rifles and so forth, pointed at the sky. Can you imagine?
12: Mm.
13: And we just couldn't figure out what was going on, and there were some aircraft flying over, and one of them was unmistakably the Doomsday plane, the plane that is the flying command center for the president. We later learned that the Doomsday plane, which is stationed elsewhere, just happened to be at Andrews Air Force Base and immediately took off after they realized what was going on so they could get that plane airborne. But it was circling over D.C. too. Then we got outside and the Secret Service said, you have to move off the lawn. They were, at that point, just very concerned because off in the corner of my eye I could see smoke billowing. Didn't know it immediately, but it was the Pentagon, and you could see this eerie smoke coming off of the Pentagon. If you'd like, I can read what I reported that day. It's not that long.
12: Yes, do that. That would be wonderful because you retell that in the books. Tell us that.
13: Yeah, I identified myself as being outside the White House and said, Secret Service officers, some here looking very concerned, are ordering everybody out of the building. Staffers and reporters are streaming out. We're quickly moving toward the Pennsylvania Avenue exit. In the distance, in the narrow open space between the White House and the neighboring old executive office building, Black smoke, thick smoke, can be seen in the sky coming from the direction of the Pentagon, which, according to word from some here, has been hit by a plane. All of this is a very uncertain situation, develops at the World Trade Center in New York. Fire trucks and other emergency vehicles are racing through the streets, but there's no immediate sign of any fire or accident here. And I might add that you could hear the sirens in the background. There's no sign of any problem near the White House itself. Outside the gates now, almost all eyes are looking skyward. Police are training their binoculars upward, apparently watching for more aircraft. People are just streaming out of nearby office buildings. It is very much a scene verging on chaos. The streets are near gridlock, and very worried-looking people are rushing out of government offices and other buildings. And that's what I reported at the time on CBS. It was recorded and later distributed. But it was a crazy scene, and I have to tell you, McGraw, in all humility, the final words of that report are etched on the wall of the museum at the National Park Service Museum in Shanksville, Pennsylvania, where the other plane came down.
14: Peter, we actually have the audio from that day, September 11th, 2001, the story you filed for CBS News as you were being evacuated from the White House. Listen to this.
15: Very concerned-looking uniformed Secret Service officers telling everybody to leave the building. A line of guards moving us now toward the Pennsylvania Avenue exit, and some of them are looking toward the sky as they order everybody out. President Bush is not here. He's in Florida, where he has just gone on the air describing the planes that hit the World Trade Center in New York as an apparent terrorist attack. Beyond that, we don't know the full impact, the full implications of what's unfolding. Mrs. Bush is also away from here, scheduled for an appearance this morning on Capitol Hill. Now looking in the open space, the narrow open space between the White House and the next door executive.

0: have their binoculars out, focused on the sky, apparently looking for more planes. Even though the sound of sirens, as you can hear, is echoing through the streets as we leave the White House grounds, there's no sign of any fire or other problems. But this is a scene of controlled chaos here as people stream out of government offices and other buildings in the heart of Washington. Peter Mayer, CBS News, outside the White House.
1: Yeah, lots of questions about that. Peter Mayer, our guest, CBS News White House correspondent for many, many years, was there 25 years ago. Did you write that? Did you come up with that on your own? Was it written? How long did it take you to write it? How did you get that out at that moment?
2: It was sort of a stream of consciousness. I think I might have sketched out a few notes in my notebook as I was standing there waiting to see what the police would do next. Keep in mind, President Bush, George W. Bush, was in Sarasota, Florida that day, as many of our listeners know, and he was speaking to some grade school students when Andy Card, his amazing chief of staff, came up and whispered to him that a second plane had hit and were under attack. And after that, President Bush went to an Air Force base in Louisiana, to Barksdale, and then to Offutt Air Force Base in Nebraska. And then under his orders, he finally flew back to the White House where he addressed the nation.
1: But
2: the White House, I really like to say, you know, the White House was really a footnote that day, more so than ever, because the president was gone. There's sort of a relaxed atmosphere. Security is still tight. But inside the White House, when the president wasn't there, it was markedly different than when he was.
1: Yeah, interesting. The White House was the least busy part of the day of days, if you will. But as you were ushered out of the White House, were you on your phone calling in doing that? Did you record it a number of times? How did you actually broadcast that?
2: Well, actually, cell phone service was just totally obliterated. You know, I guess every single person in D.C. was on his or her cell phone, and it was so frustrating that I couldn't get a signal out to describe what was going on. So I just, you know, read that into my mini disc and fed it on a phone later. I rushed across the street, and the first place I found was a medical clinic, and they let me come in and use their landline, and I think I probably held that up to the speaker on the phone and fed it in. And then I, you know, wandered the streets of D.C. trying to figure out what else was going on, and eventually made it over to the CBS News Bureau, which is a number of blocks away from the White House. In between, the only other phone I could find was a payphone. You remember payphones, of
1: course.
2: Sure,
1: yeah.
2: And I found a payphone in a metro subway station, and called to CBS News in New York just to check in. But, you know, they were frantic with what was going on in far more important places, at the Pentagon and World Trade Center, of course, and Shanksville, Pennsylvania.
1: You mentioned Shanksville, Pennsylvania. Peter Mayer, our guest, White House, CBS White House correspondent on September 11th, 2001. You mentioned Shanksville. That plane that the passengers overtook and crashed in that cornfield, that was probably headed to the White House. That probably saved your life.
2: Well, you know, we don't know for sure whether it was headed to the White House or the U.S. Capitol. There's a lot of thinking that that plane was going to target the dome of the Capitol. The White House, if you've ever flown into DCA, into Reagan National Airport, the White House can be kind of hard to spot from the air because of the tree line and the Washington Monument and some of the buildings around it. So, you know, the thinking is that they saw, the terrorists saw a clear path over the mall and to the Capitol. But it could have been the White House. It could have been the Capitol. I don't think we know for sure.
1: In the hours that followed that initial rush and that official news, when the President Bush finally got back to the White House, tell me what that reporting was like, because early on, nobody really knew a whole lot. It was President Bush trying to sort of figure out what happened. Take me through that reporting.
2: Well, again, Andy Card, the White House chief of staff, told the president what was going on. And at the same time, Mr. Card also made sure that all of the communications that the president would need would be intact, an instant connection from wherever he was to the FBI, to the CIA director. So when Bush was finished with the speech, Andy Card has since recalled that he said, "I need to talk to the CIA director, George Tenet." "All right, Mr. President, you're patched in." "FBI director, okay, sir, here he is." And then he addressed the nation. And, you know, if you'll recall, he spoke about his deep sorrow for the victims. He talked about the resilience of the American body spirit. And he also, you know, set the nation up for a war on terror, describing the attacks as deliberate, deadly acts against the nation's freedoms and way of life. So that was his speech that evening, which we, of course, all the networks carried live, needless to say. Yeah.
1: The world changed that day, Peter Mayer. How did the news change, and how did your job change after that?
2: Well, of course, after that, there were just, I can't even begin to think about how many briefings we had from intelligence and national security officials, how security became so much different. We didn't have a TSA then, didn't have a Department of Homeland Security. So many things have changed.
1: It was also a time where the United States came together. That we put aside all of our differences. Seems almost impossible now, but for that brief time, we were all together.
2: You know, isn't that the truth? For that generation, it really was. I guess the first time, what, since World War II? Maybe there were other crises that just don't come to mind immediately, McGraw. But yeah, we saw the nation, by and large, come together. Yeah, there were conspiracy theorists, and there still are, that have all kinds of crazy ideas that I won't repeat here about, you know, what really happened on that day. But, you know, we know from intelligence and from what Osama bin Laden himself said and spoke, that he was the mastermind. He was the trigger behind all of this, along with his fanatic followers.
1: Peter Mayer, our guest for the full hour. The book is called Chasing the Story, A Reporter's Journey to the White House. You were also there, were you not, when President Obama announced that the United States got Osama bin Laden?
2: Yes, indeed. That was quite a night. I received a call earlier that evening from my bosses at CBS News, and they said, "Get ready, get set up, because we think that the U.S. has gotten Osama bin Laden." And yes, that was quite the moment.
1: Yeah, absolutely. Were you in the room when he came out and then told the world?
2: No, I was not. I was at my broadcast position.
1: The broom closet in the White House, huh?
2: Yeah, you know, we call it the glamour beat for a reason.
1: The book is called Chasing the Story, A Reporter's Journey to the White House. Is it true, Peter Mayer, you wrote this book for your grandson so he could read all about your career?
2: Well, have you written a book, by the way, my friend?
1: I have not. I've read one or two, but I have not written any books, no.
2: Well, you should. Yeah, you know, through the years, so many people came to me and they said, "Hey, you know, you ought to write a book. You've covered six presidents. You came to the White House with Jimmy Carter. You were there, you know, when Obama was elected," and so forth. And I'd always say, "Who's going to read this thing? Nobody's going to read it." And my oldest grandson was there, and he said, "I'd read it, and I think you need to write it." Well, that was all the impetus I needed to sit down at the laptop and start pouring out my brain.
1: Lots more to get to. Hold that thought. Peter Mayer, all those years as a White House correspondent for CBS News. The book is called Chasing the Story, Peter Mayer. You can get it on Amazon. Just go to Amazon and then type in Chasing the Story, A Reporter's Journey to the White House. Peter Mayer, more on America at Night.
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1: Peter Mayer spent his career as a White House correspondent for CBS News. The book is called Chasing the Story, A Reporter's Journey into the White House. Peter, you mentioned you covered six presidents. Did you get closer to some than others? Did you like some more than others? And did that, you think, affect your reporting in any way, shape, or form?
2: What a great question, McGraw. I did get close to some more than others because of their liking for our medium of radio and their access for interviews. First of all, President Reagan loved radio. He had worked in radio in Iowa and before he went to Hollywood and then got into politics. And I had a very memorable conversation with him about radio. I was at his ranch in Santa Barbara, California, when he gave one of his weekly radio addresses. And he said around the table, "Who's here from radio?" And I said, "Well, I am, sir." And he said, "Come over here. I want to show you something." And he had the script for his radio speech, which was supposed to be 5 minutes. And he showed me how he used a pencil. He specified a number 3 lead pencil to put what he called hash marks on his script. He said, "I write on it every 30 seconds, and I know how to end right on the nose." And so he did. And when he finished the speech, McGraw, he pointed to his nose and looked over at me and smiled. And then he gave me a little tour of his ranch, which was, quite the moment. Then President Bush 41 was also very accessible for radio. And I had, not a friendship. I didn't become friends with him. You don't want to become friends with anyone that you cover, especially at that level. But I had a special admiration for him because I knew that, like so many other people, I knew that he was probably coming into the office the best qualified with his experience as a pilot who was shot down in World War II and survived and had been a member of Congress, CIA director, United Nations diplomat, vice president of the United States, and before he became president. So a lot of respect for President Bush. Bill Clinton also liked radio a lot. He liked to reminisce about how he used to listen to the Cardinals games on the radio when he was growing up in Arkansas. And he was always a Cardinals fan, a St. Louis Cardinals fan. And he liked to go around to all the local little radio stations in Arkansas and pitch himself for interviews when he was running for office in the state. So he, too, was quite accessible and had a number of colorful experiences covering him. And those were the standouts in terms of liking radio and getting access to interview them one-on-one many times.
1: It's funny you mentioned Reagan and his affinity for radio. At the Reagan Library, I don't know if you've seen this, but they have his speech from the Brandenburg Gate, and they have him in pencil. Right, with the different notes, Mr. Gorbachev, tear down this wall. And you can see, now that you mention it, he has the markings like it's a news script in a radio station where he's reading it. And it's actually very interesting to see the written word and his sort of markings in the margins where he says, Mr. Gorbachev, tear down this wall.
2: I was there for that speech. There were rumors, and we'd been sort of tipped off that he was going to say it, and we couldn't believe that he was going to do it. There we were in the shadow of the Berlin Wall. You could see the East German guards pacing back and forth on their side of the wall and their towers, and echoing through this whole plaza at the Brandenburg Gate was, as you said, "Mr. Gorbachev, tear down this wall."
1: Yeah, he was right. He was counseled not to do it, right? He was told this is blasphemy. This is, you're causing a whole lot of trouble by saying this.
2: Yeah, there were a lot of people, in the diplomatic corps, I guess, State Department, naval gazers who told him not to do it. But he went with his gut and he did it. And of course, the wall did come down during the administration of President George H.W. Bush. I was on the White House pool that day. The pool meaning the small group of reporters who were ushered into the Oval Office to get his response to the dramatic events that were happening in Berlin. And Bush was so measured about it, and it just drove some of us crazy that we couldn't get that quote for print, that soundbite for radio and TV. But he did not want to set off some sort of a diplomatic catastrophe with the Soviets at that time, and he was very careful in what he said.
1: Yeah. Peter Mayer with us. His book is called Chasing the Story, A Reporter's Journey to the White House. One more comment about Reagan. I know it's been stated before, but I don't think people realize what a great communicator he was. And, Peter, you have to assume that he learned that in his days at radio.
2: Well, he did. He really did. And of course, he also liked to talk about going out on the circuit as a speaker for General Electric, which was a sponsor of, you know, some of the TV shows that he did back then. And he went around the country and he made patriotic speeches. And I think, you know, just gauging the audience response, which you could not see when he was on the radio or when he was in the movies in Hollywood. But he, you know, I think really benefited from both of those things, from radio and his public speaking. He was the best acting president. He brought everything that he learned from radio and Hollywood to the White House podium. And I can tell you how many times I can close my eyes and think about him, McGraw, looking down on the floor for his mark. You know, there would be a piece of tape that would say President Reagan or the president. And he'd come out on a stage, and the first thing he would do after acknowledging the audience was look at where he was supposed to stand.
1: Hmm. You said that covering the Mexico earthquake changed your life, Peter Bear. Tell me that story.
2: Yeah, well, I was working for the Mutual Radio Network back then, McGraw, and because I spoke Spanish, I don't want to say that I speak it too well now because you have to speak a foreign language every day, and I don't, but they knew I was a Spanish speaker, and they asked me to go to Mexico City and cover this catastrophic earthquake, 12 to 15,000 people estimated to have died there. And yeah, I could go on and on about all of my experiences, but I was stationed outside of a hospital. A children's ward was in the hospital, and it had just been pancaked down to nothing from a multi-story building. And you could still hear the faint cries of babies and their mamas inside that hospital rubble. And to watch when they would bring someone out alive, and then the rescue and recovery people would yell, silencio, silencio, silence, so they could hear where to start digging. This was before you had all of the instrumentation now that they use, you know, after a natural disaster, as we've seen in the recent flooding in Nepal and other subsequent earthquakes. So, yeah, it was a life-changing experience of just how precious life itself is. I might have been kind of a jaded young reporter back then, but I came home from Mexico realizing that every day is really a blessing.
1: Yeah, no, you mentioned Mutual. We should mention, Peter Mayer, that you were Larry King's newsman for a while. What's this story all about?
2: Yeah, well, Larry King, you know, people think of him on CNN, but before that, he was in Miami as a local radio guy, and then they brought him to Mutual for this national talk show. And Larry did the show from, what was it, 11 until 5:30 a.m., something like that, Eastern time. You'll know, it's just an extraordinarily long period of time to be on the air. And I was the news guy, and there was a sports guy, too, from 5 to 5:30 with Larry, where we would just chat off the cuff about news. And boy, more times than I can remember, he fell asleep. He was just, after being on the air all that time, he was very tired. And I remember one time the sports guy, made a spit wad and threw it at Larry to wake him up. But Larry was, an interesting guy, a guy who always bragged that he did not do a lot of prep, if any prep, before a show. He claimed that he wanted to be in the same position as his listeners, coming in to the show with that same baseline of thought for the interview. And so that's how he did it. He did ask some interesting questions, but not much prep.
1: So is that true? I know he bragged about it, but you would know, did he do prep or did he do prep and say he didn't do any prep?
2: If he did, it was minimal. I don't recall seeing, volumes of notes in front of him. Maybe the book would be sitting there. But he was a gracious host. But, a lot of times, I don't want to say clueless, but, a lot of times I think listeners and maybe I listen. Well, of course I listen differently, as you would, too. as a broadcast professional, but, you know, hey, Larry, why didn't you ask such and such? You know?
1: Yeah. You know what? In philosophical terms, now that this is what turned into the old Larry King show and Peter Mayer making a return to his old glory years back in Mutual Radio, there's something to be said for having enough knowledge but not having too much, right? You have to keep that natural curiosity, and you have to listen to the answer. And if you do, I think, if you do too much prep, the notes get in the way, and you don't listen to the answer, and the guest might say something that's interesting, that's a thread you want to go down, and your notes get in the way.
2: You're making a point that I always like to tell students, not that I've talked to any very recently, but yeah, don't overthink it with the notes. I don't know how many times early in my career I'd go into an interview with, oh boy, I've prepped and I've got all these notes, 1, 2, 3, 4, 5, up to 10, 12 notes, 10 to 12 questions, and maybe I just didn't listen as carefully as I should have to the city council member or the governor or the mayor, whoever I was interviewing. And, you know, I was so determined to go through my whole list of questions, and you know what I'm talking about,
1: sure,
2: that you just weren't listening properly. It's just so important to listen as it is to do some studying beforehand.
1: The book is called Chasing the Story. This is a treasure trove of the firsthand account of probably the last 50 years of news, because this man sat had a front row seat to history. Peter Mayer, the CBS News White House correspondent. His book is called Chasing the Story, A Reporter's Journey to the White House. Peter, did you ever have a story where you just ticked off a president and he called you into the Oval Office and he chewed you out?
2: No, I never did. You know, I know that there were times when I probably tried presidents' patience with questions. I know that, well, there was, this will hit home right now because of the way gas prices are. Gas prices were going up with George W. Bush. I don't have the exact notes in front of me, but I asked him at a briefing in the White House press room a question about gas hitting a certain amount per gallon. I don't remember what it was, and he was totally oblivious to this. What are you talking about? And so I told him. And they weren't happy with me for you know, blindsiding him like that. But again, he should have known. I mean, he should have known what gas prices were. You know, it's the old, hey, candidate so-and-so, what do you think about the price of a dozen eggs or a gallon of milk? Every political candidate, especially running for a federal office, should be briefed on what gas costs, what milk costs, what eggs cost every day, to be ready for those questions, not just from reporters, but more importantly, from voters themselves.
1: Yeah. Peter Mayer, today, there is such a distrust of the news media and of our business, and especially the people who cover the White House. What do you say to those people who say the White House press corps is so liberal, they gave President Biden a pass, they don't cover the news the way they should, they're too partisan? What do you say to those critics?
2: Well, you know, I think that, first of all, I just have two words: media literacy. People need to know the sources of news. I think most people are probably pretty sophisticated. They know about the leanings of Fox. They know about the leanings of MS Now. I think that, you know, by and large, the so-called mainstream media, what's left of it covering the White House, is just that. I asked one of my former colleagues when Donald Trump first came in his first term after the campaign that he ran. I had been retired, and I said, how in the world are you going to cover this guy? And he said, same way we do all the time. We'll just play it straight. Sometimes, you know, I think that some reporters play it too straight. I also am concerned, I'm late to the game in saying this, McGraw, but the White House briefing room has been packed with ringers, with people who are sympathetic to what President Trump and his people stand for. You really need, you know, a core of, I hate to use the term objective, because as I believe it was attributed to the late David Brinkley, who said there's no such thing as objectivity, just varying degrees of subjectivity.
1: You have a great quote from an old curmudgeonly newsman when you first got into the business, and he said, the minute you no longer get goosebumps, I'm going to butcher the quote, but the day you walk into the White House and you don't get goosebumps is the day you should find another job. Did you get goosebumps every time walking into that White House? Did you ever get used to it?
2: I never really took it for granted. I'll tell you this. I was in there every day for morning drive for nearly 20 years for CBS. I had to hit the Northwest Gate where reporters go in and show your credentials and go through the Secret Service security. I had to hit that a little bit before 6 a.m. every day, Monday through Friday, sometimes on weekends too. And every day I can tell you, and it sounds hokey, but I would stop just for a few seconds and look at the White House and say, boy, I'm so fortunate to be able to go in here and to cover the six presidents who I covered. It really is, you know, something that should not be taken for granted. I suppose that a number of people would. I come from a small town in Illinois, Granite City, Illinois, across the Mississippi from St. Louis. And my journey to the White House, you know, took me from there, that little steel town, to the steel gates of the White House. And I really, every day, just did never take it for granted.
1: The book is called Chasing the Story. It is chock full of great stories from a great storyteller, Peter Mayer, A Reporter's Journey to the White House, Chasing the Story, where all fine books are sold at Amazon.com. Chasing the Story. Peter Mayer, thank you for writing it down. Tell your grandson thank you for giving you the inspiration to write it. It is a great book, chock full of great stories. And if you want to know what it's like to be a White House, a reporter, and have a first row seat to history, this is the book, Chasing the Story. Peter Mayer, thank you very much for your time.
2: Thank you, McGraw. Thank you so much for what you do day in and day out on radio. It's just so important.
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0: on the shores of New York. We stayed in touch all these years, and he had a brother who passed away in the towers. He was in the second tower, the first one to fall, but the second tower. And Jim Byrne is going to tell his story. He has four children, and how does he keep his brother's memory alive, and how does he tell his young children about the uncle they've never met? So we'll tell that story coming up in just a moment. Our executive director tonight is Tom Dillack. Our engineer is Richard Good. I'm McGraw Millhaven. Stay right there. Lots more to get to. This is America at Night.
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4: From ABC News, I'm Dave Packer. The country on Friday marked 25 years since the September 11th attacks, a day that killed nearly 3,000 people. At Ground Zero, family members read the names of those killed in the attacks one by one. And when it was her turn, Terry Strata admonished the past president seated before her for failing to hold the Saudi government accountable for its alleged role in the attacks.
5: And my husband, Tom Strata, you are missed more with each year that passes. But how can it be 25 years, and still we have no justice for the role that Saudi Arabia played in your murder?
4: ABC's Aaron Katursky.
6: The Saudis maintained they had no role in facilitating the attacks and downplayed the new evidence in court as a document that appears to be a high school math assignment and a tourist video.
4: An arrest Friday and the death of Tasia Fortune, the black woman found hanging from a tree last month. Jackson, Mississippi Police Chief Rochelle Brackney not sharing any details on how Fortune was killed.
7: This is, again, would be best answered by the medical examiner or a coroner's office. But we do know that there was a various states of decomposition of her body.
4: Brackney says her suspect, Jacques Ratcliffe, has an association with Fortune, but didn't offer any more details on that relationship. Inflation showing no signs of easing.
8: The driving force behind the 3.4% increase in consumer prices in the past 13 months is the cost of energy, specifically gasoline and diesel fuel. The Fed's favorite throttle for stubborn inflation is to hike interest rates to slow consumer spending and borrowing. A majority on Wall Street expect that to happen next week.
4: ABC's Jim Ryan. The Israeli military is saying it destroyed an underground Hezbollah base in Lebanon. Israel says the complex housed Iranian-made rockets, missiles, and mines. Prime Minister Netanyahu calling it the largest Iranian outpost outside of Iran. The explosion registering as a magnitude 4.1 earthquake. 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
2: Hey, a little bit later on in this hour, we're going to check in with Matt Wolf, talk a little entertainment. He's also a New Yorker, and he was there 25 years ago, so I'll ask him a couple questions about his thoughts about all this. It's, right, where were you when? And for those of us who lived through it, it is still very raw, still very real. But there's a whole bunch of people, 25 years and younger, who only know this from things they saw on the internet, things they were told, things they are read. And if you want to find out, right, you Google 9/11 on internet or on the YouTube, and who knows what you get, right? Who knows if it's accurate? Who knows if it's false? Who knows if it's completely made up? Kids today, they have a hard time discerning what's fact and what's fiction. When we come back, Jim Byrne, his brother, passed away. You'll hear his story and what really happened to his family and how he is marking today. We will do that next. America at Night. Stay right there.
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3: The midterms are almost here, and Republicans could be in deep trouble. Polls show Democrats leading in key races. Tonight, Rob Finnerty on Newsmax reveals the growing threat from the DSA and the radical left. With less than 60 days to go, Finnerty says it's time for the GOP to hit the panic button. The House may go, and control of the Senate is up for grabs. Gas prices, mortgage rates, health care, and out-of-control national debt. Americans are angry. And Newsmax shows you how the progressive left wants total control of Congress. Tallarico, El Sayed, AOC, Bernie Sanders. Finnerty reveals President Trump's secret plan to fight back. Don't miss Finnerty tonight at 8 p.m. Eastern on Newsmax. 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
0: 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Then at 9 a.m., attorney Richard Arnold and Vicki Schaefer will discuss wills, trusts, and other retirement issues. At 10 a.m., Dr. Gandy will discuss getting healthy again. Then at 11 a.m., hear Greg Ayler of Golden Reserve explain why you need to fire your financial advisor. 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
11: It was 25 years ago. The world changed September 11, 2001, and we are marking the anniversary in a number of different ways. One of the ways, we wanted to get a personal touch to all of this, and one of the ones who was personally affected by this was a cousin of mine, Jim Byrne. Jim Byrne, welcome to America at Night. Thanks for joining us.
12: A pleasure, McGraw. Thanks for having me.
11: Your brother, Tim, was your older brother, and he died in the terror attack in the World Trade Center. And I just wanted to ask you, what 25th anniversary, how are you feeling on a day like today?
12: I would say, McGraw, it's 25 years later, the anniversary. It means a lot to people, and certainly I get reminded of it a lot more. But, I mean, 9/11, I live every day. The type of guy my brother, Tim, was, there's not a day that goes by in my life that I don't think of him. One of my children, Shane, his middle name is Timothy. So just that in its own right. But every anniversary since the first few where you still couldn't believe it, but since I've been a family, has been about my children, of how can I walk them into this topic without scaring them? And 25 years later, that's kind of been my mission with having four kids, 15, 13, 11, and 9. I've introduced what happened on 9/11 to our country and to our family. And that is kind of my motivation every year, to be there for them.
11: You've taken them back to New York and to Ground Zero, haven't you?
12: I have. So individually, all four of them, and for whatever reason, I chose 8 years old as a time where I was ready to kind of walk that journey with them. So, and I did wait until the memorial and the museum were done. I never wanted it to be something where I was forcing. And I will say the memorial and the waterfalls are beautiful and all about reflecting. So I've appreciated that opportunity with each of my kids.
11: Yeah. Did they understand it? Did they take me how they thought of it and how you saw them perceive it?
12: Given how young they are, I think in a lot of ways you try to prepare them, but they really don't understand. So they kind of react to my emotions in many ways. But I never hesitated from taking them into the museum, which essentially sets up the morning and the beautiful day that September 11th was in New York City, and takes you through the tower getting struck the first time, and in my case, Tim was in the second, the South Tower, the second plane to get hit, and they you kind of allow them to see it, but then quickly kind of walk through it and out a side door where they don't need to see the true terror of the day at that age. But now, with my daughter at 15, then you walk down a path in a little bit more detail each year where they're of an age where they can understand truly how horrific and tragic the day was.
11: I know your brother, Tim, was your older brother. You lost your dad when you were very young. And your older brother, Tim, became sort of the father figure of the family. And I was reading a story about grief from Joe Biden the other day. And Joe Biden told one of the surviving family members that there will come a day when you think of your loved ones and it'll bring a smile to your lips before it brings a tear to your eye. And I was wondering if that happened for you.
12: Yeah, I would say that the good thing, and frankly, living it kind of on a daily basis of my brother, I mean, most of it is about the happy times, the great memories, what he's instilled in me. So family of 10, he was the third oldest. And for whatever reason, after my dad passed, he stepped into that father mentor role to be there for my mom and really to support all of his siblings, but particularly me being number 9 of 10, so he was 12 years older than me. So he embodied, became an instant father figure in 1986. And then eventually as I got older, he became a best friend. We did a lot of fun stuff together. So with age became more opportunity. So I was 24 years old. Tim was 36 on 9/11/01. And I take most of the good, really. It's at least every week. Have a chuckle about something, and we do an annual golf outing in his memory. It'll be our 25th outing, and that's always Columbus Day weekend back east on the at the Shawnee Inn in on the Delaware River in Shawnee on Delaware, Pennsylvania. And the amount of stories that come from that each year of his friends and my brothers, some of his colleagues, that is another way to really celebrate his legacy, and all of these guys are reminded of him in the same way. So we've created quite a fraternity through that outing every year.
11: Jim, I've heard you say that you would rather say the phrase "we always remember" as opposed to "we'll never forget." Why do you make that distinction?
12: Well, I think, and it's exactly what we're talking about here. Never forget really is the negative emotions, the pain, the suffering, the tragedy of the day. The always remember is the memories I have with my brother, but it's the heroes of that day, the acts of kindness, generosity, courage. I mean, it didn't matter what your gender was, what your race was, what your politics was. There was a genuine love that everyone had for each other. I mean, and that was the days and months, I think we'd all agree. Our country, ironically, has never been more united in my lifetime than it was on September 12th. And somehow we end up going back down a path of divisiveness and hatred, and that really gives me angst. But that's where I think the never forget, that slogan means a lot, but it, for whatever reason, draws out like the evil and hatred of the day. The always remember is the pride that I have, and the memories of my brother, but also the heroes that came from such a tragedy.
11: Well, being a family member of one of the 9/11 victims, I'm sure there are people who want to say something to you, but don't want to offend you, want to mention something, want to bring up your brother, but are always a little hesitant to. Do you feel that, and do you mind when people bring him up and talk to you about him?
12: I love it. I love it. I welcome it. And again, because he's on my mind every day of the year, it's at any anniversary or at any point, I am thrilled to talk about my brother, Tim Byrne. So I welcome that.
11: Yeah. Tell me about him.
12: Well, I mean, you kind of started it off by talking about losing our dad. So Tim was 21 years old in his senior year at Syracuse. Had worked himself into a position on the football team where he would have earned playing time and would have even debated a fifth year of eligibility. But with my dad dying September 21st of 1986, of a seizure in his sleep at age 47, Tim realized it was all about, at that point, somehow looked within and looked to my mom and realized, I got to get my college degree ASAP. I got to accelerate this. And all his focus was, how could he get out of Syracuse University in the quickest way possible? So he accelerated his graduation and credits. And from that point forward, he became that father figure. So a lot of my life, while I have plenty of memories before with him, before my dad passed, so I was 9 years old, was looking up to him immediately. We had a ton of fun, but he was never afraid to be serious and lay out exactly where we were as a family at that point in time. So 10 kids with our mom as a widow. So my journey really starts there, and it's something of pride. I know a lot of people, so many great people were killed on 9/11, legends. And my brother was one of them. I mean, he's the best man I've ever met. And my eyes were a little bit tinted, but walking life forward, I mean, he was 36 when he was killed, so 15 years later. But what he accomplished was an incredible Wall Street career that he attacked. There's great stories about how he came to be hired at Sandler O'Neill that maybe another time I can walk you through. But he took great pride in every day when he reported to work in that express elevator up to the 104th floor of the World Trade Center, and the pride of looking out over New York City, over the harbor, the Statue of Liberty, looking out with binoculars, and really earned his stripes with a Wall Street firm, did quite well personally and financially, yet never lost sight of his family. I mean, one of my last discussions with him late August 2001 was all about how I was doing in my career, and reminding me that the check I cut every month to him to go into my mom's bank account better never be late. So he was truly the CFO of the family that made sure my mom was always taken care of. And with his passing, I mean, I pivot real quick to my mom of obviously, you know, Charlene Byrne. I mean, every day of her life was not easy. From the time in 1986 when my dad passed, to carry a family forward of 9 boys and 1 girl, but then to lose Tim in the fashion of 9/11, and she somehow carried life forward, and my mom passed in October of 2022 at age 82, and again, never was her life easy. And you also know my brother Sean had passed in March of 2020, so she had to bury her husband and 2 children. So God bless my mom, Charlene Byrne, as I reflect back on the 25th anniversary tomorrow.
11: Yeah. Today. Yeah, you also told me that you all made a promise that on every anniversary, your mother would never be alone.
12: Yes, and really that was born out of living in the Chicago area since 2004. I mean, I kind of broke my mom's heart when I moved away from New York. We had a special bond. I'm a true mama's boy, and that I'm happy to admit that as well, but since I had lived, I mean, out of state every year, and God bless my wife, but I would go back to be with my mom. And there was one year where our daughter, I think she was 7 years old, and then I had a 7, 5, 3, and a 1-year-old, and she said, your kids miss you. And I was with my mom, and we were showing pictures, and I took such comfort of being with her on such a hard day. And then I kind of began to think about, well, maybe each year I'll bring one of my kids to spend time with grandma. So really out of that was then born what's an appropriate age to then go one step further and bring them to the memorial and the museum. So that really was born out of spending special time with my mom. So since 2022, it's become more inward on my kids. But just last year, my son Nolan had turned 8 years old. And I think I've shared pictures with you of what it entails. We always do something fun. We always do the dinner, but certainly I walk him into a very tough, heavy topic that we know about.
11: Yeah. Jim Byrne with us for a couple of more minutes. His older brother, Tim Byrne, passed away in the World Trade Center. What do you know what happened to your brother? Do you know? Do you not know? Do you even care? How do you deal with that?
12: Well, in the timeline of the day is unfortunate because you pretty much, he was in the second building. So he would have had an opportunity to to get out of the building had he left immediately. But he had spoken to my mom. He had spoken to my brother, Sean. He had spoken to one of his friends and to a client. So there was four conversations had. And it, with being at the 104th floor, I mean, we were pretty certain that when the second plane hit, it was below that floor. That, I mean, it was a lot of hope was lost. We tried to maintain some hope in the days afterwards, but pretty quickly we knew we had lost them just based on the timeline of events of some of the conversations he had that morning.
11: Yeah, Jim Byrne with us. Are you going to do anything special today?
12: Yes. It's going to start with Mass with the family. And then I'm actually going to see my brother-in-law the day early. We have a family trip to see my brother-in-law, Jake, in Wisconsin. And I'm going to bring my youngest up on the anniversary, and we're going to spend time probably nine holes on the golf course together. And then the rest of the family will be up there the following day.
11: Yeah. Jim Byrne, let's end this on a lighter, more positive note. Tim Byrne, also a huge Jets fan as well?
12: J-E-T-S, Jets, and Knicks. All right, so we can finally celebrate a championship banner. But, yes, big Jets and Knicks fans.
11: Is it true, Jim Byrne, that when you met your future in-laws for the first time, it was a Sunday, and you excused yourself and went out to the car, got your Joe Namath jersey on, and listened to the Jets game in the car?
12: It was just to sneak out and get a score update, McGraw. All right, but what unfolded that day was three quarterbacks go down in one day, and it required focus. So, yes, that is true, but somehow that was the initial introduction, but thankfully we walked down the path of dating and marriage and four awesome kids. But it is a funny memory to look back on.
11: No question about it. Jim Byrne, you are a good man. Your father, your mother, and your brother, Tim, would be very proud of the man you have become and the father you have become. And so in that sense, I couldn't be any prouder of you. And I thank you for our friendship all these years. We don't see enough of each other, but let's get the kids together. Thoughts and prayers to you and your family. Stay strong. Keep doing what you're doing. And thank you for taking a couple minutes away from a very busy day for you.
12: McGraw, really appreciate it. Never forget. Always remember. And I can't wait to see you soon.
11: You got it. Jim Byrne with us, one of the family members of one of the 9/11 victims. America at Night. Back in a moment.
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1: It reaffirmed my views of what people can be and should be capable of. And I think all around the world, every day, there are people making these huge, great sacrifices for the people they love. And I think it's helpful to see one of those on screen and to go on a journey with someone, then essentially see the goodness come through, if that makes sense.
2: That's Jon Snow, a.k.a. Kit Harington, who is in a new TV show, A Tale of Two Cities. To talk about that and everything when it comes to entertainment is our guru, Matt Wolf. Matt, welcome back to America at Night. Thanks for joining us.
3: Yeah, and thanks for being back this week. Nice of you to take some time off, really.
2: Well, you know, somebody's got to go on vacation around here. So you had a chance to talk to Kit Harington, who was world famous from Game of Thrones and Jon Snow. Tell us what he's in now.
3: Yeah, you know, many, many seasons on Game of Thrones as Jon Snow, and now he's starring in A Tale of Two Cities on MGM Plus, which is formerly Epix. And you know how a couple of weeks ago you and I were talking about things that you just discover, like all of a sudden we both love the new version of Little House on the Prairie that's on Netflix? I started hearing some buzz about this, and I said, let me check this out. And it's only a couple of episodes long, you know what I mean? So there's not a huge commitment here, but obviously it's based on the Dickens novel, Tale of Two Cities, that's almost 200 years old. And, you know, I had the chance to interview and talk with Kit about, you know, what makes this tick for him. And, you know, he told me, and we were both of the same mindset, like, you know, there's a lot of good stuff in all of these pieces of literature, right? You and I have talked about the Odyssey before, for example, and I think A Tale of Two Cities, all of these themes that hit on, you know, things that we talk about today, especially about sacrifice, about things like redemption, the good stuff, revolution, all of those things, it's all here. And again, you and I talk about this constantly. I think that we look back toward the great stories, right, that are in our era and in our wheelhouse, and we say, okay, let's hold this up to the prism of today and see how it works. And I have to tell you, A Tale of Two Cities on MGM Plus does just that, and even more so. I highly recommend that you check this out.
2: Wow, really interesting. You know, I wouldn't necessarily think a Charles Dickens novel would you know, survive now, but it's, I guess, you know, stories are universal, and it's a great love triangle, and it's a great story. So if it's done right, why shouldn't it work today?
3: Well, here's the thing. Dickens was trying to tell us a lot of these things 200 years ago, right? It deals with political uprisings, too, like the French Revolution. That's all in the backdrop there. And I think one of the things is that, you know, he it's sort of that warning about unchecked social inequality, you know, that inevitably breeds, you know, rebellion. And then on the flip side, he also warns that revolutions like this that are driven purely by revenge and all of that stuff end up consuming innocent people and sort of, you know, messing with the fabric of our society. Again, you hold up these older pieces of work and you see what's going on sometimes in the world today, and it's just like it's almost eerie when you look at it.
2: Interesting. All right, so Kit Harington, Tale of Two Cities, MGM Plus, we'll check it out. Now, let's go back a little further. Star Trek turns 60? Is that possible?
3: Turned 60 years old this week, and I have to tell you, you know, again, A Tale of Two Cities, and we'll talk about this in a little bit when we get to Star Trek too. You know, I mean, Star Trek for 60 years, people ask, you know, how does something like this last? You know, the goofy special effects, the dramatic pauses by William Shatner, the pointy ears from Leonard Nimoy, but, you know, this thing under all of that stuff is still a really optimistic look at what I think humanity could be. You know what I'm saying? And I interviewed Shatner many moons ago over at ABC, and he told me, you know, Star Trek at its best, sort of like what we were just talking about, is when it mirrors the themes of things that are going on today. Take, for example, the original series in the 60s, talking about things like racism. Star Trek IV, the movie, yep, the one with the whales, addresses problems in the environment. Star Trek VI was all about the collapse of the Soviet Union, basically dressed up as the Klingon Empire. Star Trek The Next Generation, there was an episode there called A Measure of a Man, which directly addressed the question of artificial intelligence. See where I'm going with all this? Deep Space Nine, religious wars and their implications. So that's the franchise's sweet spot, because it's science fiction, but it is very, very, very human fiction, if you know what I mean, twisting over into reality.
2: Any chance of any Star Trek projects coming down the line?
3: You know, right now things are pretty quiet. We have Strange New Worlds that's over on Paramount Plus, currently in its fourth season. And then next season is the fifth season and final season that's already in the can. So it's a little quiet. There's some rumblings when things settle around on Paramount that we could be looking at a new movie, a new crew, and something going in a totally different direction than what we've seen before. And I think that's what they have to do. They have to keep this thing fresh. They have to keep it different, but at the same time, adhere to the things that, you know, that made Trek great so many years ago and continues to do so.
2: Matt Wolff, can one be a Star Trek fan and a Star Wars fan, or do you have to choose one or the other?
3: Well, again, you know, Star Trek is rooted, I think, in more humanistic things. Again, Star Trek II, you know, there are direct quotes there from A Tale of Two Cities that you see in there about sacrifice, about, say, for example, what Spock did in Star Trek II, sacrificing himself to save the crew, that sort of thing. Not unlike what Charles does in A Tale of Two Cities. So Trek, again, based in very human terms. Star Wars, which I love also equally, don't ask me to choose, please, all right, but it's more fantastical, but it also has some very human elements, too, about things like the student becoming the master, you know, that sort of thing. There's so many things, you know, that you can say about Star Wars that are positive, too. A little farm boy coming from Nowheresville, Tatooine, all of a sudden leads an uprising against a galactic empire, wins, and the rest is history. So these are, again, the sweet spots for both these franchises when you have relatable stuff like that.
2: Yeah. When I was a kid, I loved that little handheld device, beam me up, Scotty, right?
3: And
2: now everyone's got a phone, right? I mean, back in the day, that was the thing.
3: That's the other thing. Look at the old series in the 1960s. Flip phones, right? Remember that? You could see a version of that in the old Star Trek. There was a lot of things there that predicted the future. And don't get me started on other things like Terminator, which, you know, basically is talking about AI. All this talk about AI going to kill us all in less than 10 years. I go back to Terminator, and I'm like, John Connor was right.
2: Matt Wolff with us. Let's talk box office summer movies. Apparently, Hollywood, or at least movie theater owners, are getting healthy this summer.
3: Well, they're doing cartwheels after this summer. Let me tell you, the biggest in history, McGraw. It was announced officially this week, and you and I were placing our bets, you know, like a couple of old guys at the OTB. Okay, is this going to be the biggest summer ever? And by records from the May 1st frame right up until Labor Day weekend, we pulled in with all of these movies, Spider-Man, Toy Story, everything, pulled in $4.765 billion. It just squeaked by the summer of 2013, which was the current record holder, which had $4.756 billion. I mean, it's a hair that they won by, but still, that's what it is. And you know what? Now, what do? Theaters have to keep the momentum going. How are we going to do that? And I think one of the lessons learned from this past summer at the box office, and what it made it very similar to the summer of 2013, is that you had movies, something for everybody. You had a superhero movie in Spider-Man. You had a great horror film like Obsession and Backrooms. You had animation, Toy Story 5, biopics like Michael, adventure in movies like The Odyssey. And if you look at what came out in 2013, you had a superhero movie, Iron Man 3. You had animation, Despicable Me 2, Monsters University, adventure, Star Trek Into Darkness, horror, World War Z. Now, I'm not saying going forward they have to repeat this pattern, but at the same time, look at the broad swath of properties that came out this summer. It was mass appeal on so many different levels, McGraw.
2: It's an interesting point. Something for everyone. Adults go when they want to go. Kids want to go when they want to go. And so something for everybody.
3: Right. And also, listen, the quote, Field of Dreams, if you build it, they will come. You and I have talked about this over and over again over the years. It's about quality. quality films. It's about quality scripts. It's about good acting. It's about good entertainment. And my gosh, did this summer offer that up again so, so much. I mean, you could go in and watch Woody and the Gang and Toy Story 5, and you think, how much more can they actually get out of that franchise? But they hit a home run all over the place. Spider-Man, you and I have talked about this endlessly. What makes him so appealing? You know, everything about Peter Parker, yes, but at the bottom line, it's an entertaining movie. That's what you have to focus on, especially for the summer months.
2: Yeah, good stuff. Let's talk Emmy Awards. Still tributes to Dolly Parton coming in?
3: Yeah, there's going to be a bunch. You know, I was looking at the lineup of the In Memoriam segment, and Noah Kahan is going to be singing Bridge Over Troubled Waters. And the Emmys, by the way, Monday night on NBC and Peacock. And we'll see a tribute to Dolly Parton. They're trying to keep as much of that under wraps. But obviously, too, the tributes to the people that we lost this year from the TV world. Hayden Panettiere from Heroes, Catherine O'Hara, Schitt's Creek, James Vanderbeek, Dawson's Creek, Eric Dane from Grey's Anatomy, Vinnie Pastore from The Sopranos, Patrick Muldoon from Days of Our Lives and Melrose Place, even Peter Cullen, the voice of Optimus Prime from Transformers, Randolph Mantooth from Emergency. I mean, every year we see a list like this, and it's sort of arresting when you see that. But, yeah, that's what we're looking at. And the Dolly Parton thing, again, we'll see what they have, but they're keeping many things under wraps right now to see what that tribute's going to be.
2: Matt Wolf, you're nice enough to join us every Friday to talk entertainment, but it is the anniversary of 9/11. You're a New Yorker. Do you have any thoughts or what are you going through?
3: You know what it is? Every year for 25 years, I wake up on a day like this and I think, what can I do to honor these people? You know, how would I have acted had I been downtown that day? And I'm sorry, man, but
2: no,
3: you know, I still see those people running away from everything downtown, and I see the people that were running into it. And I think how the world changed so much that day, and how we can learn those lessons by doing the simplest of things for people, you know, and it's easy, dude. It is so easy to be jaded in this world today, 25 years later, and forget about those lessons. And I think that's why it's so crucial, especially if you have children, you know, who just see this as history. I mean, people like you and I, we lived through it. We've lived through a day where it was just endless layers of horror hitting us, right? You know, we see the first plane hit. Then 17 minutes later, a second plane. And then we see the tallest buildings in the world come down. And then we see the Pentagon hit. And then we see 7 World Trade later in the afternoon. You know, and then Shanksville, Pennsylvania. It was just a day of endless, what's happening here and what's happening next? We didn't know where the president was. We didn't know who was leading or whatever. And it was such a wild day. But at the end of the day, you look at the sacrifices. And I think those are the most important lessons, you know, not to get too caught up in all the meaningless garbage that's thrown at us in life. You know, we're human beings and we're here for a short time on this earth. Make it count. Help other people. Just set an example. And especially for your children who, you know this as history, but didn't actually live through it. That's a tough thing. You know, that's like me when I was a kid opening up Pearl Harbor and reading about it. Oh, well, you know, battleships blown up, people died. That's a sad thing, you know, and it still is a very sad thing. 9/11 is a different level, I think, too. And we have to keep that sort of spirit alive and going forward.
2: I agree. I also think it's now incumbent upon those of us who lived through it to tell the stories of the next generation so that they can hear it from us. Because
3: yeah,
2: if we leave it to the, you know, to the YouTubes, who knows what they're going to find on YouTube and what sort of, you know, weird conspiracy theory they're going to find out there. It's incumbent upon those of us to tell the stories, the human side of it, the facts, what we were going through, the emotions, the day, so that the next generation will always remember what happened. I think it's important for us to talk about
3: it. And I love the stories of the next generation that are picking up the mantle on this, from doing simple things like good deeds for people during a day like this, to seeing, you know, the sons and daughters of firefighters, policemen, first responders that died that day, and they are now first responders themselves. You know, there's no greater thing than to pass down a legacy like that and to carry the torch, so to speak.
2: Matt Wolf, you're one of the good ones. Thank you for checking in. As always, be safe. Say a little prayer, and we'll talk to you next Friday. Thank you, sir.
3: You as well, my brother. Take care.
2: America at Night. Back in a moment.
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11: We've talked a lot about 9/11 tonight. Next hour, open phones. Whatever you want to talk about it, we can lighten up the load. We can continue. You can want to tell a story or two. Of course, open phones on a Friday night. It's all about you. So we'll do that next hour. Just one postscript and one final note of my observations today. And living through it like everybody else and living through it in the last 25 years. Did anybody see what New York City did last night? So you know that they have the tribute in light, right, where that beam of light from the World Trade Center beams up into the sky? Well, in Lower Manhattan last night, they had 2,977 drones. 2,977 drones. Each one for each life lost on 9/11. And these drones were in unison, and they unleashed them like almost like a flock of doves or something. They unleashed them into the sky, and they proceeded to line up in the shape of the actual Twin Towers. Yeah. So they used the drones, and the drones had lights on them. And it's, you need to see it to truly appreciate it. I'm not doing a good enough job explaining it. But it was I got goosebumps watching the video of the outline of the two towers, where they were, and this sort of hot, this angelic view of an outline of the World Trade Center. It was... it was pretty amazing technology, and to sort of show you the big giant hole in the sky and where they were, it's pretty special stuff. Anyway, yeah, so we got through it together, 25 years. And that, what I said earlier today is true. There are people who don't want to research it, and where do they go? They go to Google. They go to YouTube. And next to... some of the best journalism and story writers and truth tellers is some conspiracy theory. And how are you supposed to determine what's real and what's fake if you're a 20-year-old or a 10-year-old or a 15-year-old trying to research this stuff? These young kids today, they don't understand the difference between a credible news source and a fake news source. And so it gets harder and harder to sort of tell the tale. I don't care what you... I don't care your opinion, but you can't have your own set of facts when it comes to 9/11.

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4: From ABC News, I'm Dave Packer. On the 25th year since the 9/11 terror attacks, the annual remembrances at the Pentagon, Shanksville, Pennsylvania, and Ground Zero in New York, where the names of those lost that day were read aloud by family. Michael Mazzaroli Jr. closed with this appeal.
5: You do my dad's legacy and the legacy of all these victims no honor by using this tragedy to spread hate.
4: President Trump at the Pentagon ceremony echoing that.
6: September 11th reminded us of the terrible power of hate. The 25 years since have shown us the even greater power of the American spirit to endure and prevail and to win. And today our country is stronger than it has ever been.
4: Friday marked a week since a Massachusetts judge declared a mistrial in the Lindsey Clancy murder case. Now, new questions about that one holdout juror.
7: We've had a look at some court documents that show the man who we're not naming was accused in 2021 by his wife at the time of being abusive. Now, his divorce lawyer pushed back, describing him to us as a stand-up guy. Other documents more recently show that at the time the man was chosen for the jury, he was facing potential eviction. Massachusetts requires jurors to disclose whether they've been sued, arrested, charged, or served with a court order, raising a question of how the juror filled out his form and whether he was qualified to serve.
4: ABC's Aaron Katursky. Iran has gained another potential point of leverage in the U.S. waged war.
8: Saudi Arabia forced to shut down a major oil pipeline after multiple strikes. Satellite imagery shows the damage from drone strikes the Saudis claim were launched from Iraq. A U.S. official says the Saudi crown prince, Mohammed bin Salman, is pressing President Trump to launch strikes on Iranian-backed Houthis in Yemen, who are now on the march, taking control of Yemen's entire Red Sea coast.
4: That's ABC's James Longman. 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
3: From the wild world of D.C. politics to America's culture clash, brace yourself for the reality check you've been waiting for. The one and only Mike Gallagher.
4: September 11th, 2026. I've been thinking a lot about this audience. I've been thinking a lot about people who have been with the show for the last 25 years. You know, there are very few things in life that remain unchanged or are constant, right? Change is inevitable. We all feel change. We experience change. We recognize change. Eric Hansen has been with me 25 years. He's still, you know, pushing the buttons and making everything run in our operations in Lower Manhattan, just a couple of blocks from the Twin Towers. Tracy, Yasmin, relatively new members of our team. Alex, a new member. Of course, Joey Hudson has been in my life for 25 years. And it hit me. I'll bet there are people taking part in today's Mike Gallagher show who not only were with me on September 11th, 2001, but maybe started listening that day and have been with us ever since. You know, as in Lower Manhattan right now, they're reading the names at the 9/11 Memorial and Museum. The annual remembrance ceremony at Ground Zero began at 8:40 a.m. Eastern Time today. 8:46 a.m. is when the first plane struck the North Tower of the World Trade Center. And you consider this for a moment. In the Empire State Building, and Eric will remember this, I always thought this was, in the years ensuing, it was always fascinating. The Empire State Building's alarms went off after the first plane hit the first tower. They knew, the people, the powers that be, somehow had an instinct that New York was under attack. You know, I think a lot of people believe, well, the first plane, it was an accident, a terrible mistake, probably a small plane. You know, no one really thought there was a nefarious, attack underway. It was only after the second plane hit that we knew for sure we were under attack. Well, just remember that. And I know, Eric, you do too. It was like it was yesterday. Those alarms were going off after the first plane hit the first tower. At least the alarms in the Empire State Building. That would be a fascinating thing to know who made that decision. And, of course, we were thrown because we'd never been asked to evacuate the Empire State Building before, and we weren't going to. We had a job to do. We have a talk show that millions of people counted on. And on a day like that day, we needed to be in place more than ever. Can I ask for a small, personal, weird indulgence favor? If you've been with me since September 11th, 2001, would you call? I'd kind of like to talk to you. I'm in that frame of mind right now. And of course, this could be a disaster because maybe nobody will call. That'll be just my luck. 800-655-MIKE. If you've been a part of this show for 25 years, if you were with us on the morning of September 11th, 2001, can you give me a call? I just like to talk and reminisce a little bit, find out your experience, see if you started listening or to the show that, of course, then we didn't have streaming and TV and Salem News Channel and cameras and lights and everything else. It was just radio. And I wonder if anybody listening right now began listening 25 years ago? If so, can you give me a call? 800-655-MIKE, 800-655-6453. This very, very special day, a day that we look back, a day that we think about all the families impacted, all the lives lost, all of the way we've changed everything. Only now, I don't know if you've heard this news, only now TSA is going to let you go through security without an airplane ticket. It's taken 25 years. 25 years to get to that point. Remember when everybody used to be able to go to the gate, wave somebody, a loved one, wave goodbye? You can't do that these days, right? Well, they're making a big change. You don't have to have a ticket. You can go through TSA and go into where the gates are. And P.S., if you're a frequent traveler, you can go where all the great shops are. You can go where all the great stores and restaurants are now. You don't have to go. Is that a good idea or a bad idea? I mean, I think the jury's out. Frankly, as somebody who travels a lot, I'm not loving the idea. I don't know if it's a great idea. Think it is. I mean, why not? It just feels strange. It feels kind of peculiar. Wonder what you think about that decision by TSA. Airport security checkpoints have been the end of the line since 9/11 for friends and relatives who want to. Now you can stand at the gate, give your loved one a hug, and walk them right to the gate as they fly away. The TSA is allowing eligible TSA PreCheck members without boarding passes or tickets to pass through security and enter gate areas. That's a tradition that we used to have. Is that a good sign or a bad sign? Is that a good thing or a bad thing? 800-655-MIKE. Incidentally, here's a text from California. Mike, you made me feel young for a second. I've only been listening to you for 10 years. You are young. We're all young. We're all young at heart. 9/11, 25 years ago today. Russ in Columbia, South Carolina. How are you, Russ?
5: I'm doing all right over here. 9/11, 2001, I was under a car in Mendham, New Jersey, taking a transmission out when a salesman called me up front to look at, watch that second plane fly into the tower. It's something that's burned into me. It'll never go away.
4: Wow. Wow. I know. It's kind of a time, you know, the old image about we'll always know where we were when the attack occurred. Here's cut number three, Eric. I guess all these are from the Empire State Building. Are all these from the Empire State Building or no? Okay. So the first, as we went on the air, this is how the show sounded like. And again, I'm typical Gallagher, fall flat on my face. Not one single person evidently has been with me for 25 years. Maybe later in the show we'll try that again. But that's okay. You just hurt my feelings a little bit. Not the end of the world. I thought the phones would just explode. I was there with you, Mike, 25 years ago. And I get emails and texts and stuff from people who say they started listening 25 years ago. But anyway, let's dive in. Here's what it sounded like from the Empire State Building in those few frantic, confusing moments where we just didn't know what was going on. We didn't understand that fully, I think, that America was under attack. Here we were. Were we still on the 17th floor, Eric? We weren't on the 47th floor. 18th, that's right. 1818 was the suite number, right? 18th floor of the Empire State Building, moments after the attack began.
6: An unbelievable tragedy has occurred today, and it is, I am stunned at the video. And this is one of those days where it's difficult to have a radio show and have breaking news without knowing exactly what's happening. A plane has crashed into the World Trade Center in Manhattan, in New York City, in the lower part of New York City. It is devastating. It looks like it might be a passenger plane. It has crashed into the Twin Towers, the fabled Twin Towers of New York City, one of New York City's most famous landmarks. It looks like the entire upper part, I mean, it's unbelievable what has happened there. It looks like it actually, it looks to me like both of the towers have been damaged. And fire is shooting out of the entire, it looks like the top 20 stories. And this is all unfolding as we speak.
4: Wow. That's kind of, geez, it just gives me chills to think about sitting in that Empire State Building. And, of course, what you didn't know, the lights were blinking and, you know, they were making announcements. You got to evacuate. Here's a text from Tampa Bay. 25 years ago in July, we brought our two adopted kids home from Guatemala. Our whole family was at the gate waiting for us when we arrived. You reminded me how strange that would be today. God bless America. Well, you're going to be able to do that. I mean, as long as your family, I guess, gets the TSA clearance, they're not going to need a boarding pass or a plane ticket to come to the gate to wait for you and your beautiful two adopted children. Is that good or bad? I don't know. It's a tough one. I kind of like the idea, I guess. It's going to make the airports more crowded. But that's elitist Mike talking here. 800-655-MIKE. 800-655-6453. It's Friday, September 11th, 2026, in the Relief Factor Studios. I'm so glad you could be with us. Your voice, your call, your perspective coming up on this special day. Stay with us.

0: Pennsylvania's ground zero for the midterm elections. Four critical U.S. House races will determine who controls Congress, conservatives, or the radical left. And Pennsylvania's governor race is the key. Trump-hating liberal Josh Shapiro versus Stacey Garrity, a conservative tax-fighting veteran patriot who earned the Bronze Star twice.
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0: Gallagher.
1: Big week this week. I was off for a couple of days. I moved. Holy cow. I got a happy story to share with you about my move because something went wrong, like it always does with a move. But then something went very right. And it's all courtesy of a moving company that I want to give a big shout out to here on the Mike Gallagher Show because they didn't have to do it, and they did, and they came through in a big way. Spoiler alert, they dropped and broke my cherished brand new big screen TV. I can never have a move where something bad doesn't happen. It always happens. So I'll give you a quick update on that in a moment. I also want to tell you about a brand new book that everybody's just raving about called Carbon Zero. It's a thriller from AI pioneer Craig W. Stanfill. Look, there's a lot of news about what's going to happen with AI, and the fear is that AI is going to destroy humanity. Well, this book, the story of Carbon Zero, begins with what feels like kind of an innocent request. Some young researcher jokingly tells AI, stop global warming. 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That's Carbon Zero by Craig W. Stanfill. 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I found somebody who's been with me for 25 years. I love that. I love that. I love that. Sandra, North Carolina, have you been with us for a quarter of a century?
2: Oh, I've been with you much longer than that.
1: Wow, you're kidding.
2: Way back into, I think, the 80s in Greenville, South Carolina.
1: Whoa, 1989 was my first year at WORD, then WFBC in Greenville, South Carolina. Mm-hmm. That's amazing.
2: My kids' big treat was to get to go to BB's and have the Mike Gallagher special when they were little.
1: Oh, it's incredible. That's amazing. You think about that. I mean, most friendships don't last more than 25 years. And look at us. We've been together all this time.
2: There you go.
1: Where are your kids now? Are everybody good in your family?
2: Oh, everybody's good. 9/11 happened, and my youngest, who had this nice little, family psychology practice, joined the military. Wow. And he's been, and I was like, don't do this, you're too old. But, he told me, he said, you raised me to be a patriot, so here I go. And my oldest is just doing really well, got a beautiful family and just doing great.
1: Thank you, Sandra. You have two children then, right? So
2: I do.
1: How old were they on the morning of September 11th, 2001.
2: To give you sort of an idea, we were waiting for the first birth of my first grandchild.
1: Whoa, that's amazing.
2: And his mother was working in the D.C. area, so panic ensued.
1: Sure it did.
2: We did not know where she was. They were in Maryland. Like I said, panic ensued. Where were they? I was in the tutoring room with a second grader who was very concerned that he did not fully understand adjectives and adverbs.
1: Right.
2: And so he had opted to stay in from recess so that we could have a little session on adjectives and adverbs. And I heard the radio in the background, and it is never good.
1: Absolutely.
2: Something not good is happening.
1: Absolutely.
2: Somebody went charging down the hall and said they're bombing New York. And this little child looked up at me and said, they bomb us, we bomb them, and that's how wars start. And
1: my goodness.
2: I panicked.
1: Yeah, God bless you, Sandra.
2: You know too much.
1: God bless you. I hope you know what it means to hear your voice today. God bless you and your family, Sandra. Thanks for sharing that with us here on the Mike Gallagher Show. Wow.
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1: I mentioned Joey Hudson being with us for 25 plus years. I've known Joey for, like, well, heck, going on 40 years. Long time in my life. He, of course, filled in this week for me for a couple of days as I was going through the move. I want to give you an update on the move because I want to thank a local moving company in the Tampa Bay area for something they did that really made it just so absolutely special and wonderful and eliminated all the stress that I had over the bad news that they had to share with us. A lot of text messages pouring in. Indiana, Mike, it's wild to hear your broadcast from 9/11 25 years ago. You sound exactly the same then as you do now. I don't feel like I'm aging, but I know I am. I know I can see the wrinkles and I can see the gray hair, but I feel kind of the same. Minnesota, Mike, I've been listening to you since 9/11. I was driving a school bus, and I was able to leave the radio station on to listen to your show as I was picking up the kids for school. The kids listened, and it was all very quiet, which, of course, is very unusual for elementary school kids. Colorado, Mike, I've been listening since before 9/11. I was working from home for AT&T Local when I heard you announce what was going on. And hearing from Sandra, too, in the Carolinas, to just think about how different things were 25 years ago. How about no iPhones? Text messages. We did communicate kind of via text, but in a very different way. I had forgotten all about this. I'll bet, Eric, I'll bet you don't remember this either. Let's bring Joey back after a couple of great days filling in Tuesday, Wednesday of this week. And, of course, Joey, you gave me all kinds of advice on what to do when the mover drops your big screen TV and breaks it. Only me would have the movers drop the big screen TV. But I've got a happy ending to that story that I'll share with everybody here in just a moment. But thanks for your I always have trouble with the word from The Godfather, how do you say it?
2: I shouldn't ask you.
1: I mean, but you're like my right. You're my right hand man, my chief of staff, my Robin to my Batman, and great job filling in. And I had the radio on kind of in the background as I was stressing about the big move this week. But you and I were talking about September 11, 25 years ago, and how we were all communicating with each other. You reminded me about something. We had pagers back then.
2: Yep.
1: We didn't have text messages, but
2: that's right.
1: But you're telling me, and I have no memory of this. You're saying we texted each other on the pagers?
2: So what we did, and of course, there was other radio stations, affiliates, and media outlets all over the country were wanting to interview people who had been in the city that morning. And mm-hmm. and as you described a minute ago, you and Eric literally put a CD in. I mean, that's where we were at that point in time. A lot of things were on CDs, and y'all made it out of Manhattan. But a lot of people were wanting to talk to you. Well, most of the communications in that New York area, of course, went down with the tower, all the antennas all right. and all that were on top of that building. But you had a pager, and it was the latest and the greatest at that time that you could, pagers basically, it beeped when someone was wanting to get you a message or whatever. This
1: right.
2: particular pager had a screen on it, and you could send a short message. So it was the beginning of text messaging as we know it on our phones today. And
1: whoa.
2: So we set up a system. We had the phones forwarded to our home in upstate South Carolina.
1: Right.
2: My wife and I, Peg, who was doing affiliate sales for you at the time, we would take the calls, and then we would send you a message on that pager to, call so-and-so in Dallas, Texas, and here's the number. And that's how we communicated for several days.
1: Whoa. Now, honest to goodness, Joey, I have no memory of that. I have no memory of how I kind of vaguely remember having pagers, but so it wasn't just a number that you sent on the pager. It was an actual text message.
2: Yeah, we could do a short message of the name and the phone number and the call sign or whatever of the radio station.
1: Whoa. So do you remember that Greg Anderson, who was then our boss, was in the air that day and we couldn't locate him? And we were terrified.
2: I remember that. And
1: I was calling Linda, his wife. Greg Anderson was our boss many years ago back in South Carolina, then wound up being our boss here at Salem Media before he retired a number of years ago. He was in the air. And you know what scared me? I was an emotional wreck since we couldn't reach him. But when I called Linda, now these are two of the most faith-filled people you'll ever meet. They are deeply religious. They're big Bible-believing Christians. Do you know she wasn't rattled at all? She said, look, you know, it's in the Lord's hands. And they've been together for many, many years. And I'll never forget her calm. And then she made me calm because I'm calling Denise. And Denise was a wreck. I mean, she's out on Long Island and with the kids, and we were all frantic. Here's a little bit of what it sounded like that day. Let's listen together if we can. This is audio from the Empire State Building. The morning of September 11th, Joey, 25 years ago, and you and Peg were plugged into this whole process because, like you said, we were giving interviews to different media outlets and different affiliates because everybody wanted to talk to people who were certainly in the Empire State Building. Here we were on the 18th floor of the Empire State Building 25 years ago today. Now, it says here two planes crashed into the World Trade Center. It almost appears to be, and this is all speculative, but almost some kind of a terrorist attack. I don't want to jump the gun here because this is all just coming in, but it appears that two different planes have struck the World Trade Center towers. Yes, you can see it looks like one of them on the building, the north building, is the upper floors. The other, oh my God, there's explosions. These two, the twin towers, are destroyed. They look like they're obliterated. And there are obviously thousands of people at work in these buildings. And this would have happened at around 9 a.m. Eastern Standard Time when many, many people are at work. It looks like a pair of planes have crashed into the World Trade Center towers. And it looks like a plane has hit each tower, right? Which would not seem to be, and again, please bear with me, this would not seem to be, oh my God, they just showed the video of the plane crashing into the World Trade Center tower. A second plane. I can't believe that video. They had video of the plane crashing into the tower because they were shooting the tower from the first attack. Wow, that was, I'm a little ashamed. I shouldn't have said, use the Lord's name like that, but I was emotional and we didn't know what was going on. And of course, we were dealing with a very pragmatic concern, Joey. As you remember, they wanted us to leave the building. They were trying to evacuate. And Ron Mitchell, who was our producer then, he right now, Ron, with us a long time, he's now a big executive at Fox News. He went on to produce the Bill O'Reilly Show before he went on to a top executive position at Fox News. Always so proud of my friend and longtime team member, Ron Mitchell. But he was trying to organize everything in those studios and in those offices. And we're on the phone to you guys and Denise and everything. It's hard, Joey, hard to believe that 25 years has passed since that fateful morning.
2: It really is. And it's, you know, it's easy to get emotional when you think about it and you think about what you were thinking and feeling that particular morning. You know, my first thought that day, after the buildings had come down, because, you know, even with when the planes hit and the second plane hit, I don't know that any of us ever even dreamed that the buildings would be completely, that they would collapse like they did. Right. But Peg and I had been up to New York City a few weeks before. As you know, her birthday is in the middle of August. And we had been up to celebrate birthday and visit with you guys. And for some reason, we went down to the World Trade Center. And we went up to the what was the name of the restaurants up on the top floor? Windows? No.
1: Windows on the World. Windows on the World.
2: We never went there, but for some reason we did that particular visit, And I remember you got on one elevator, went to a certain level, then you got on a second elevator to go to the top. The second elevator, the lady who was the operator of the elevator, we were talking with her. She was an elderly lady then. She had started that job the first day those buildings opened and had been that elevator operator for that many years. And my first thought was, did she make it? Did she survive? She got up like everybody else that morning, went to work, and probably perished in that building.
1: Yeah, I'll bet she didn't make it. Very few people on those upper floors made it. And, of course, the harrowing videos of all the people jumping to their deaths. Can you imagine having to make that choice? Do you get burned alive, or do you plummet to your death? And I have such a fear of falling. The thought of falling to your death. I always wonder. I posted this on Twitter the other day, on X the other day, and then I took it down. I thought it was a little too morbid, but they were showing the video of all the people that were plummeting out of the windows. Do you think those people, those poor souls, lost consciousness as they were falling 50, 80, 100 stories? Or do you think they were awake the whole way down?
2: You know, that's an interesting question to ask a doctor. I don't know.
1: I wonder.
2: Yeah. But I always wondered about that. That would just be a horrible way. Yeah.
1: Joey, it's you're one of the most important people in my life, and it's a real blessing to have you and Peg in my life for all these years. And thanks for reminiscing with me a little bit today on this anniversary of the 25th anniversary of that horrible attack. Thanks, my friend.
2: Sure thing.
1: Appreciate it. Joey Hudson checking in from the upstate of South Carolina. We also, incidentally, speaking of the affiliates and, of course, all the different ways that you can take part in the Mike Gallagher Show, I spent Christmas, in Montana with the kids. I fell in love with Montana and Yellowstone and all of that, Big Sky, from that TV series that I fell in love with, Yellowstone. We have a brand new affiliate, KATQ-FM 100.1, covering Northeast Montana. So just thrilled to join their team. So welcome aboard, KATQ-FM 100.1. We want to cover Northeast Montana with great conversations every day here on the Mike Gallagher Show. 14 before the hour. Coming up, I got to tell you a very happy resolution to a moving nightmare. I moved this week. If you've been following me, I sold the condo, just kind of part of a multi-tiered effort to sort of get my financial stuff in order. And my great financial guy said, hey, Mike, sell the condo, wipe out debt, downsize, and I'm loving the new place I'm in. So it all worked out great. But moves are never easy. Moves are stressful. They can be complicated. Wait till you hear what happened this week and how it got resolved. And it got resolved with integrity. And you remember that name, integrity, because that's got an important part to the story. More of that all coming up here on this Friday 9/11 edition of the Mike Gallagher Show.
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1: There's a great column over at the Free Press about America standing tall even after 9/11. 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I hope you'll check it out from Niall Ferguson. 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Speaking of entrepreneurs, so I do this new approach to moving this week. I hired this company that does organizing. And they brought in a moving company that they supervised. And these are organizers. They pack everything up, do all the boxes and everything. Then they coordinate the moving company, and then they unpack and put everything away, which is what they're doing right now as I speak. When I get home today after work, I think I'm going to be in a home with everything all organized and put away and all the drawers and the kitchens. It's kind of a cool approach. And the moving company, great guys, five guys. And they, moving from one high-rise, apartment building to another is tricky. You know, you got to coordinate, the elevator and all that stuff. Long story short, the mover, Dan, the owner of the moving company, comes to me kind of, with a bad look on his face yesterday. And he said, Mike, I just got to tell you, we dropped the big screen TV. And now this is an 83-inch fancy LG, OLED, I don't know the terms. And TV, look, I'm glued to the TV for work. I need a TV. He goes, we dropped it and we can't get it to come back on. So I've spent time calling LG and calling all the company and the retailer and all that. Well, they don't cover it, even though it was still under warranty, because I just bought it a number of months ago. Well, they're not going to repair those things. When you drop those things and it doesn't work, they replace it. $3,500. Actually, $3,600 for the TV, right? Well, he tells me yesterday during the move, look, I got to go through my insurance company. I've never filed a claim before. I said, Dan, I don't want to wait weeks and weeks for the insurance company to decide what they're going to do. I need a TV. Long story short, last night, he calls me. Mike, you're right. Just take the $3,600 off the cost of the move. I'm just going to have to eat it. I'll deal maybe with the insurance company on my own, but I'm going to just take it off the cost of the move. Do you know how great that is? And what great customer service that is? And what a gold standard way that is to make a stressful situation go away? Integrity Moving in Tampa Bay. Because they've got integrity. Dan and his wonderful movers. You want a great moving company in the Tampa Bay area? Integrity Moving of Tampa Bay and St. Pete. Thank you, Dan. Should Zohran Mamdani be at the 9/11 memorial services along with George W. Bush and Barack Obama and everything? It's an interesting drama. I get it. He's the mayor. On the other hand, they don't want him there. A lot of the families don't want him anywhere near there. We'll tackle that and a whole lot more coming up as this special 9/11 episode of the Mike Gallagher Show continues. Quick Quick question. When did you buy your house? If the answer is somewhere between 2022 and 2024, you locked in one of the worst rate environments in modern history. Here's the kicker. Rates dropped this year. They hit a new low most people don't even know about. Now they're climbing back up. Here's what Bankrate reported just this month. Nearly 90% of borrowers from that period are overpaying an average of $278 a month, $3,300 a year. 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
3: From the wild world of D.C. politics to America's culture clash, brace yourself for the reality check you've been waiting for. 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
4: It's hard to believe it's been 25 years since that massive terrorist attack that changed our country forever, changed our world. It's interesting to me to see small incremental changes just beginning to occur 25 years later. After 9/11, you never dreamed that you could send people to a trip and walk to the gate with them again. We used to do that. That was a grand American tradition. You know, families would take loved ones to the gate of a departing flight, give them a big hug and a kiss goodbye, and they'd walk down that jet bridge and get on the plane. Well, not after 9/11. Couldn't do that. I mean, my goodness, now you do everything but have to give a blood sample to get on an airplane. Well, the Transportation Security Administration, TSA, has changed its policy, and they're going to start allowing eligible TSA pre-check members without a boarding pass or a ticket to go through security and enter the gate, reviving that great American tradition. Now, you got to be a member of the TSA, you know, pre-check community, which means you got to submit to an interview and give them all kinds of personal information. A lot of people aren't going to want to do that, but hey, if you do, you do, and that's okay. It's a free country. But it feels like sort of a creeping back to the way things were prior to 9/11 with something like air travel. A lot of people despise what we have to go through to get on an airplane because of what those monsters did to us 25 years ago today. And on balance, I mean, I think it has to be done. In retrospect, it's probably the right thing to do. How many people still sneak by? I mean, I think they confiscate weapons and contraband by the boatload every single day. So look, our world changed when New York and Washington, D.C. went under attack 25 years ago today, when that plane crashed in Pennsylvania because of those brave passengers who overtook those cowardly, dastardly, evil monsters. I often think about the way we react today to bad guys and how many people seem to gravitate to bad guys these days. Nobody gravitated to Al-Qaeda and the terrorism of September 11, 2001. I mean, if it was very, very rare, few and far between. Of course, we didn't have the influx of social media that we have now. That's probably emboldening a lot of people. But today, Charlie Kirk's assassin, oh yeah, let's celebrate murdering Charlie. Luigi Mangione assassinating a healthcare executive. Yeah, let's celebrate him. Hamas? Oh, they're not so bad. They're just persecuted. They're misunderstood. So many people on the left today instinctively and immediately gravitate towards the evildoers. They support the bad guys. And the fact of the matter is, We didn't used to do that. And the only thing I can think of that has changed has been the preponderance of people on social media. That may be it. I mean, why do you think it has changed? You know as well as I do that this same crowd marching around celebrating terrorism today would be defending the hijackers of 9/11. You know it. You know instinctively, in your heart of hearts, they'd be out there holding up signs saying that they're the bad guys, the good guys, and we're the bad guys. You know there'd be rallies, just like there were rallies in New York after October 7th in Israel, celebrating what those monsters did, supporting the mutilation, the rape, the horrors of October 7th to all those people, men, women, and children in Israel. You know they'd be celebrating the hijackers of September 11th. So what changed? Social media. We didn't have social media 25 years ago. We didn't have iPhones 25 years ago. We weren't even texting me. In fact, I had a really fascinating conversation with Joey Hudson, who filled in for me this week as I moved. It was a big week. I had a lot going on. I had a couple of days where I was moving from one home to another. I had a couple of some tests done. I had a cardio test, a cardiovascular test, and one of those dyes with the contrast and all that. They're trying to be on top of some plaque issues I might have in arteries. Went to the dentist. I had a lot to do this week. And then, of course, yesterday we had our Charlie Kirk tribute show. So thanks to Joey for filling in. I want to share with you again, if you missed my conversation with Joey, I want to play it again for you a little bit later this hour so you can hear how Joey pointed out. We didn't have phones then, smartphones, but we had pagers. And Joey reminded me we used to text each other back in the day, 25 years ago today, on a pager. I forgot all about that. But I'll never forget what it felt like, what it sounded like, when I was on the 18th floor of the Empire State Building with Eric Hansen, who's been with me this whole time. Eric was still pushing all the buttons and making sure that the show runs the way it's supposed to work. Here we were, 25 years ago, almost to the minute of September 11th, 2001, on the 18th floor, suite 1818 of the Empire State Building at 350 Fifth Avenue, in New York City.
5: We can likely see it if we were to look out our windows from our studios in the Empire State Building. And I will tell you on a personal note that our families are terrified. My wife just wants me to come home. I'm sure the families of Ron Mitchell and Eric Hansen and all of us here on the staff of the Mike Gallagher Show would just as soon be out of this building, because you don't know what else is going to happen. New York City might be under attack right now by some kind of an army of terrorists. Let's just hope it's limited to these two planes. And I cannot believe what kind of devastation and destruction has gone on for the people who would have undoubtedly already been at work, many of them, at the World Trade Center.
4: Wow. 25 years ago, almost to the minute, in the Empire State Building. Where were you that morning? What do you think of these changes? What do you think of TSA letting people walk to the gate now to say goodbye to a loved one? What do you think of what we have to do regularly to get on a plane? Do you resent it? Are you offended every time you get patted down, have to take your shoes off, take your liquids out, and the laptops and all the crap we got to go through? And what do you think is the reason that people so freely and willingly and openly embrace hostile actors to the United States? What has changed? Again, we didn't do this 25 years ago. They were the bad guys. We're the good guys. It was us against them. And everything changed in New York City. For weeks and weeks, people weren't honking horns at each other. People weren't arguing with each other. We were unified. Can we ever get there again? Are we ever going to get there again? 1-800-655-MIKE, 15 past the hour. We're in the Relief Factor studios. We're going to take you to Washington, D.C., where President Trump is speaking at the Pentagon. We'll hear some of President Trump's comments. on this 9/11 commemoration, 25 years after the fact. I want to have you join us front and center. It's great to be back after a few days off and after our Charlie Kirk special yesterday. Step up and join us. Some tough questions today. Maybe you've got some answers. What changed that allows people to openly and enthusiastically support evildoers in 2026 America? Something we never dreamed of doing 25 years ago today. Give me your thoughts on all of it. Great to have you here. I hope you join us. 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

0: significant share of the world's cyber financial fraud. A couple in Greece have welcomed a baby girl born from an embryo frozen 22 years ago. They froze that embryo months after their 21-year-old son died in an accident and raced to implant the fertilized egg before the Greek government's 56-year age limit on women using in vitro went into effect. Dave Packer, ABC News.
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1: From the wild world of D.C. politics to America's culture clash, brace yourself for the reality check you've been waiting for. 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
2: It's an important day. It's a special day. It's a day where we look back at where we were 25 years ago to this day and where we are now. It's great to be back with you on a Friday, September 11th, 2026. I was just touched by how many people have written today to say, Mike, I started listening to your show 25 years ago. You think about that. Most friendships don't last that long. Heck, there's a lot of marriages that don't survive 25 years. And yet a lot of people have been with us since that awful, awful day in America. Maybe it'd be nice to hear from you if you've been with us for 25 years. It feels like I'm catching up with an old friend. It's kind of a peculiar relationship a big mouth talk show host has with his audience. And I'm just reminded every day about how blessed I am, how lucky I am, how profoundly grateful I am to get to do this with you. Today, I'll be spending time with my pal, Mark Davis, on the podcast. I hope you check it out, M&M Extra. Mark and I with very different experiences 25 years ago. He was out of the country on vacation with his bride, couldn't get back into the United States. I was in the Empire State Building being evacuated along with Eric Hansen, who, again, has been with me for a quarter of a century, longer. We'll visit with Eric here in just a moment. And a lot of people appreciate hearing some clips from the world, from that day, from the Empire State Building, as we knew that we were in a city where something unimaginable was occurring. It dawned on me, we want to continue our tradition of praying, and today is a good day for prayer. I hope you're keeping the victims in your heart and in your thoughts, their families, all the first responders, the men and women who just ran into those twin towers without any hesitation, putting their lives on the line and in often many cases losing their lives. We're going to catch up with Tom Von Essen, who is the fire commander, the fire chief of the New York Fire Department, in just a couple of moments. Here's a little bit of what it sounded like on that fateful day. We were on the 18th floor. Suite 1818, we were so proud to be broadcasting the show from the Empire State Building. And we knew something terrible was happening, and we didn't quite know which end was up. Here's what it sounded like almost to the minute 25 years ago today.
3: I feel compelled to continue to do this show here, but if you think we have to leave, we can talk about this. Let's take a breath here. And we will we'll continue. We'll take your calls at 800-655-MIKE. The Associated Press is reporting that a commercial airliner was hijacked, but there were two planes, but at least one of the commercial planes was hijacked and evidently commandeered by hijackers, undoubtedly terrorists, who then... What was that?
4: I just heard a bang.
3: All right, we heard a bang here in the studio. Just hold on. We'll take a break and we'll continue, but again... The Associated Press reporting that there is a plane hijacked, a commercial plane hijacked and evidently commandeered, undoubtedly by terrorists who have crashed the jet into the world, at least, well, both of the jets, I guess, into the World Trade Center towers. There's more coming up on the Mike Gallagher Show. Don't go away.
2: We didn't know what was going on. We were hearing noises. Of course, we were getting alarms. I always tell this story. They wanted to evacuate the Empire State Building right after the first plane hit. It was kind of wild that they somehow knew. And I always thought that was peculiar because in the ensuing years, because it was like they didn't even wait for the second plane before they wanted people to get out. Here's Jim in Wisconsin. Mike, only 12 years for me with you, but 12 years ago, One of the best decisions I ever made was to start to listen to the Mike Gallagher Show. Thank you so very much. Here's Minnesota. We've come a long way in 25 years, from terrorists flying planes into buildings to installing foot washes and prayer rooms in airports. We have a tradition on September 11th to play something we call Silent Night. It's ostensibly the voice of God giving comfort to everybody who suffered during that dark day. We're going to play that for you. It's been an annual tradition. We'll play that for you a little bit later. We're scheduled to talk to the then fire commissioner, Tom Von Essen, hopefully here in a couple of moments. I believe he's participating in the 9/11 memorial services in Lower Manhattan. And I want to get your take as well. 800-655-MIKE. It was reported that Mayor Zohran Mamdani shook hands with Mayor Rudy Giuliani. A moment of unity at the 9/11 memorial service today. A lot of drama over whether Mamdani should even show up there or not. A lot of families didn't want him there. They were imploring him not to go. So let's get your take on all of it here in the Relief Factor Studios. 800-655-MIKE if you'd like to join us. And I would like to hear from you. If you started listening to us 25 years ago today, it'd be nice to catch up. It'd be nice to connect together here on this very special episode of the Mike Gallagher Show. 800-655-MIKE. I hope you join us. 800-655-6453. Call or text, but get here and be a part of the Mike Gallagher Show. And again, the Silent Night that we played every year, courtesy of our friends at KRLA in Los Angeles, that's coming up. You're not going to want to miss it.
0: Pennsylvania's ground zero for the midterm elections. Four critical U.S. House races will determine who controls Congress, conservatives, or the radical left. And Pennsylvania's governor race is the key. Trump-hating liberal Josh Shapiro versus Stacey Garrity, a conservative tax-fighting veteran patriot who earned the Bronze Star twice.
4: This is Stacey Garrity. 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
1: Great text message from Minneapolis, Minnesota. Mike, thanks so much for reliving those moments when you were in the Empire State Building 25 years ago today. It was a bizarre, obviously surreal time for anybody in New York. We had leaders, too. We had leadership that was so powerful. I think of President George W. Bush standing on the pile, on the rubble with the bullhorn. I think about Mayor Giuliani, you know, the bold leadership of Mayor Giuliani. And another strong leader was the fire commissioner. Tom Von Essen was appointed the 30th fire commissioner by Rudy Giuliani and was the fire commissioner of the city of New York when 9/11 occurred. And every year we try to catch up with our old friend, Tom Von Essen. And here he is on our guest line right now. Tom, I know I think you stepped away from some of the memorial services going on today. Thank you so very much for getting to visit with us again on the Mike Gallagher Show. How have you been, sir?
2: Oh, you're welcome, Mike. I'm okay. You know,
1: tough day.
2: I'm okay.
1: Tough day.
2: Yeah, yeah.
1: I saw video.
2: Worse than usual.
1: Yeah. Worse this time than usual over the last 25 years?
2: Yeah, I mean, I always compared it to a burn. You know, in the beginning it was really, really bad, and then it was just uncomfortable, and then it's just an itch and, irritated. And this one, it seems like it lit up again. I guess probably all the politics, all the phonies getting involved and having something to say, you know?
1: Yeah, I get it. You know, I saw a feature on New York One a week or so ago. You were interviewed along with your talented son, Max, who's a Tony Award-winning or Tony-nominated-winning Broadway actor. You both were talking about what that day, how that changed you. And I was so touched by your friendship with the fire chaplain, the fire department chaplain, Father Michael Judge, and that really did him. He was very close to your family, wasn't he? He was more than just a chaplain. He was a family friend.
2: Oh, absolutely. He became very close to us. He baptized one of my grandchildren. We had another one he was scheduled to baptize in October, and then we had one who was born October 1st that they named Mason Judge after him. Yeah, he was somebody who I always amazed at how much he cared about the firefighters and how involved he got in all their personal lives, all the communions and the confessions and the pain and suffering that people going through in their private lives, you know, separately, that they needed help. And he was always there for them. And we really missed him after September 11th. Probably the person we could have used the most, helping us with the grief the families were going through.
1: Absolutely. And he was, you know, famously, sadly photographed, the firefighters taking him, carrying him away. He was the first officially recorded fatality of 9/11. He was administering last rites to a fallen firefighter and to others. And he was and he was hit by falling debris. And it's a heartbreaking photo. And it's got to be hard for you, Tom, as somebody who was, he was your friend, to see that image of him. Because you want to remember that big smile and the vibrant personality that he had, rather than being carried away after he was killed. It's just, Tom, you lost how many firefighters under your watch?
2: 343 from the fire department. Yeah.
1: And I just think what a toll that had to have taken on you, and as you say, maybe harder even today than it has been over the last quarter of a century. I don't know that any fire chief has ever experienced that kind of a loss. I guarantee you nobody has. Did that impact your decision? I know that you retired months after 9/11. Had you had that in the works, or was that, did 9/11 just, was that just enough for you, too much?
2: Well, it was funny because Mayor Bloomberg had asked me to stay, and I had told him yes, and Mark Green had asked me to stay, and we all knew Mark Green was going to be the mayor, and I Giuliani crew was saying, you're going to stay with Mark Green. He's a Democrat and everything. I said, yeah, I love the job. I just love the department. I've been in it for 32 years. I was a fireman in the South Bronx doing the war years. So I was going to stay and finish a lot of the programs that I had changed, improving safety and accountability and everything else. And then a couple of months after September 11th, the emotions, I was a wreck. The eulogies, the family members, the grief. It was too much for me. And I know how close the department is. I mean, I see it 25 years later. They're still having masses in a firehouse. I went to one yesterday. They're still having services and memories. And I thought, oh, my God, I can't do it another 4 years of that. You know, the first 4 years after September 11th. So I went with Mayor Giuliani and his business. And, you know, I regretted, you know, 5 years later not being there to implement the changes that we had put in. As soon as I left, they got rid of most of them because they didn't want, nobody wants accountability when you're in public service. Yeah. And I always thought it was critical to improving people to admit your mistakes and fix it, you know. But sure, that's not a typical civil servant.
1: Tom Von Essen is our guest. He was the fire commissioner during September 11th, 25 years ago today. Tom, I often think of those brave men and women who ran into that building and those buildings, and they had to know that this could absolutely be the last day of their lives. It's hard to put into words, and you're a lifelong firefighter. I mean, the mindset that you have to have to put your life on the line for total strangers is something that most civilians could never comprehend. Can you talk a little bit about the kind of character you have to have, the kind of person you have to be to say, I'm going to run into that burning building to try to save human beings, people who they've never seen before in their lives, they'll never see again. And as you said, hundreds of them died doing that act. It's, you've got to be a different kind of person to be a first responder.
2: Yeah, you know, Mike, you're absolutely right. I mean, so many of them, I don't want to stereotype, but most of them, you know, probably 85% of our job were Catholics. I think they all learned early on that you're supposed to help people, supposed to bend over and give help to somebody that needs it. And then you continue, you get that part of your education and your home life, and then you're in high school and you're playing football with a bunch of guys that are crazy, and you never want to give up that camaraderie and that spirit. So where should I get a job? Well, let's go on the fire department or the police department or join the Marine Corps. And that's the people you get. And the most important thing that separates those three groups, I think, is that they do it for strangers. There's no limits to what a father or a son or a mother will do for her loved ones. But to do it for strangers, that's a big deal. And to put your ass out there for total strangers, it means a lot to me to be part of that group for so many years and to stand proudly always with them.
1: Tom Von Essen, I hope you know how many millions of people are praying for you. I know it's a hard day, and it's been a tough 25 years. I just thank you, as I do every year at this time, for your leadership, because you actually lifted a whole lot of people up when they needed it. New Yorkers are eternally grateful for you, and I'm very, very thankful for our friendship. Thanks for joining us on this very somber day. We're praying for you, my friend. Appreciate it, Tom.
2: My pleasure, Mike. Thank you.
1: Take care. Thanks very much. Tom Von Essen, who was the fire commissioner. And it's a sad kind of tradition to have him with us every year at this time. We began a tradition a number of weeks ago on the show of praying because prayer matters. Spirituality matters. Have you heard the Silent Night version of God with all of the victims of 9/11? We're going to play that for you here in just a moment. But before we do that, let's continue that tradition we started here on the Mike Gallagher Show. Heavenly Father, we come before you on this solemn anniversary with humble hearts, asking for your mercy and your peace. We lift up the leaders of our nation, leaders around the world. We lift up the victims of 9/11, their families, the first responders. Grant everyone the wisdom beyond their own understanding, the courage to do what is right. We pray for the brave men and women of our first responders, our police officers, firefighters, our paramedics, our military. Surround them with your protection, Lord. Strengthen them for the difficult days. Comfort their families. Bring them safely home. We ask you to watch over America, Lord. Unite us in purpose. Calm our fears. And remind us that our ultimate hope is found in you and you alone. May your peace rule in our hearts. May your truth guide our nation, and may your hand of protection rest upon America. In your holy name, Lord, we pray. Amen. The 9/11 recording is something we play every year. A lot of people request it. We'll have it posted as well on our website, MikeOnline.com, but we're going to play it for you. You're going to want to hear every word of it coming up.
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9: September 11th, 2001 changed New York and our nation forever. In the aftermath of the attacks, first responders rushed towards danger, displaying extraordinary courage, sacrifice, and commitment. Today, we hear from one of those heroes, retired shadow traffic helicopter reporter Brian McKinley. This is Courage, Sacrifice, and Commitment, presented by Salem Media and produced by me, Annie City, a student journalist at WRHU Radio, Hofstra University. 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
10: My name is Brian McKinley, and on September 11, 2001, I was flying in the shadow traffic helicopter over New York City. At 8:46 a.m., I was doing a live traffic report for Bloomberg Radio when the first plane hit the North Tower. At 9:03 a.m., I was feeding live video to WABC-TV when the second plane hit the South Tower. We were at the end of our shift. We needed fuel, so we went to Ridgefield Park, New Jersey, and that's when the airspace for the entire country was shut down. In New York, all the bridges and tunnels were shut down, and it would be a few days before I could get home to Brooklyn. In those days, I felt great sorrow and anger for the city that I love and for the people that were lost. In the weeks and months after, I was continually amazed at how New Yorkers supported each other in ways big and small. Now I'm a high school social studies teacher, and it's my mission to tell the next generation about how journalists, first responders, and iron workers and nurses responded that day and afterwards. 9/11 made me love my city more.
9: 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LifeVac remembers the 25th anniversary of 9/11 and are proud to have saved over 6,500 lives and counting. 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
1: Thanks, Annie. So grateful to be able to present these vignettes courtesy of LifeVac. 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One child dies every 5 days from choking to death. Older adults are at increased risk of choking. Lodged food, of course, is the main cause. 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And thanks, LifeVac, for bringing us these important vignettes this week here on the Mike Gallagher Show. I'm going to be in Los Angeles in a couple of weeks, Saturday, September 26th, this huge, huge event in Pasadena. I am so excited to be part of the Town Hall 2026 Forum. Look at the people on these panels. I mean, my goodness, Nick Shirley and Steve Hilton and, a bunch of great voices. Larry Elder, Alex Marlowe, Jennifer Horn, my dear friend, she's going to be the MC. And that's going to take place Saturday, September 26th at the Ambassador Auditorium in Pasadena. If not too late to get tickets, but it's going to be a huge event. tons of great voices. It's a big annual tradition in Southern California. Town Hall 2026, and I hope to see you there in person. 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Here's our annual tradition, Silent Night, courtesy of our friends at KRLA in Los Angeles. May we never forget and remember that God is in control.

0: You say you'll never forget where you were when you heard the news on September 11th, 2001. Neither will I. I was on the 110th floor in a smoke-filled room with a man who called his wife to say goodbye. I held his fingers steady as he dialed. I gave him the peace to say, "Honey, I'm not going to make it. But it's okay. I'm ready to go." I was with his wife when he called as she fed breakfast to their children. I held her up as she tried to understand his words. And as she realized he wasn't coming home that night, I was in the stairwell of the 23rd floor when a woman cried out to me for help. "I've been knocking on the door of your heart for 50 years. I said, "Of course, I'll show you the way home. Only believe in me now." I was at the base of the building when the priest ministered to the injured and devastated souls. I took him home to tend his flock in heaven. He heard my voice and answered. I was on all four of those planes, in every seat, with every prayer. I was with the crew as they were overtaken. I was in the very hearts of the believers there, comforting and assuring them that their faith has saved them. I was in Texas, Kansas, London. I was standing next to you when you heard the terrible news. Did you sense me? I want you to know that I saw every face. I knew every name, though not all know me. Some met me for the first time on the 86th floor. Some sought me with their last breath. Some couldn't hear me calling to them through the smoke and flames. "Come to me. This way. Take my hand." Some chose, for the final time, to ignore me. But I was there. I did not place you in the tower that day. You may not know why, but I do. However, if you were there in that explosive moment in time, would you have reached for me? September 11th, 2001 was not the end of the journey for you. But someday your journey will end, and I'll be there for you as well. Seek me now while I may be found. Then, at any moment, you know you're ready to go. I will be in the stairwell of your final moments.
1: 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May we never forget. May we keep these victims in our hearts. And may we have the resolve to continue to be the greatest, greatest nation on earth, despite everything that is thrown at us. 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

0: Mike Gallagher.
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1: Today we honor the nearly 3,000 Americans who were killed. The stories of bravery and heroism continue to just abound, and it's just great to be back with you on this significant day. Been quite a week. I mean, it feels like a month since we've been together. It's strange.
2: Yeah, you were gone for a bit. I was gone for a bit. Is the case for this kind of the way fall's going to go a little bit. So let's cherish these days that we're actually together.
1: Yeah, I mean, well, and now we're going to settle in, I think, for a pretty good stretch. But I've had just on a quick personal note, I have had a massive week. I moved yesterday, and moving is brutal. Although I've had a wonderful
2: even with the concierge people.
1: The concierge people have been great. The movers, the organizers have been incredible. Shout out to these one, Allie and Kathy and Vanya and Kirsten. They've been great, and they pack, they unpack, and they put everything up. And as we speak right now, by the time I get through with the show today, I should go home to a brand new home with everything, and I won't be able to find anything.
2: So but, there is that.
1: Yeah, but that's okay. I'm all right with that. But here's what. And they also brought in the movers. The moving company is tremendous, right? Like five guys. And high-rise apartment moving is tricky, you know, because it's the elevator and all that stuff. They dropped my 83-inch, $3,500 big-screen TV. Now, this thing is like the centerpiece of my life, you know, because I don't have a life, so I watch a lot of TV.
2: There you are.
1: And they dropped it, and it wouldn't come back on. He said, I kept trying to power it on. Well, you drop those high-tech, thin, big-screen TVs. They don't repair those suckers.
2: No.
1: It's gone. Yeah. It's gone. I mean, it's $3,500. He said, well, I'm going to have to go through my insurance company. It may take a while. I'm like, oh, no, no. Well, wait, no. Why do I? How long am I going to have to wait for him to deal with his insurance company? Sorry, Charlie. Well, and I was nice about it, but I'm like,
2: of course.
1: Do you know what he did? He called, and he kind of pushed back yesterday. He said, oh, I've got to go through the process. I'm like, process. This is going to take 8 o'clock last night. He calls me. He said, Mike, I've been thinking about it. You've been a great client. You've been generous. And I tipped all the movers, of course, like I always do. He said, just take the cost of the TV off the price of the move. I'll
2: there
1: eat
2: you
1: it.
2: Go.
1: And, but what a happy ending. And what an act of integrity. And by the way, so shout out to Tampa Bay's Integrity Movers. Those guys are fantastic.
2: Living up to the name.
1: Living up to, because that was the right thing to do. But it
2: of
1: was.
2: Course.
1: But I get, he didn't want to eat that either. I mean, I felt so bad for them.
2: Sorry.
1: Well, yeah, it is my, but accidents
2: exactly.
1: happen.
2: Wham.
1: So I know. So that happened. That was a happy ending last night. I'm really grateful. And again, a big plug, unsolicited, you know, endorsement, Integrity. They are great. I mean, they are quick and they're very efficient and they're very high end, high class Integrity Movers of St. Pete and Tampa Bay. So God bless Dan and his great, great crew. I also got a ticket in the mail. Did you see that story real quick?
2: I did. You're loving those flock cameras now?
1: Flock camera, baby. I mean, and people say, well, they're not exactly flock. Yeah, they're integrated with the flock system, the license plate reader. I get a ticket in the mail, said I went 32 in a 20-mile-per-hour school zone, which is very bad. I know, that's bad. I admit, that's terrible. $100. Yeah. Won't go on your record. It won't count against your insurance because it's a third-party like a camera reader.
2: And therein lies the talk show when we were doing red light cameras that everybody hated. There's this pesky thing, and I don't even know if this really applies, but there's this pesky thing in all of American jurisprudence about being able to face your accuser. Know what I mean?
1: I ain't no accuser when the mail. I mean, I got it in the mail, and I looked it up, and I ChatGPT'd it, and it's legit. Uh-huh. But it's a third. But here's my point: DeSantis, I love the guy, great governor, talks a good game. Oh, I don't like the flock. You like that revenue coming in? Guarantee you that money that I wrote the check and I went online and I paid the $100. I figured the heck with it. I'm not gonna. And I probably was. I got a little bit of a lead foot. I admit. And shame on me. I mean, 32 in a school zone. That's terrible. Mm-hmm. I mean. But there was my car and there was my license plate. I'm surprised didn't have me sitting there smiling, drinking a Diet Coke
2: with a beer held out the window, smoking a cigar.
1: Woo-hoo! Here we go. Look out, kids. I'm coming through. I don't care. No, unbelievable. But a very interesting thing because, again, they want to talk. These things are effective. I didn't know they could measure speed. How do they know what your speed is from a camera?
2: It knows where you are at this square foot of road. Mm-hmm. It then knows where you are at that square foot of road.
1: Yep.
2: If you get from A to B in a too short amount of time, you're speeding, Bubba.
1: Exactly. Yeah. Meanwhile, I was also, before we get to 9/11, and of course we're going to spend time on that as well, and I love the way you talk about our two very different experiences that fateful day 25 years ago today. You stranded and me in the Empire State Building being evacuated. So we got a couple crazy stories to share. But I loved seeing your reports and your clips on X from the big midterm convention. Great
2: job.
1: We have not
2: spoken one word about. I'm in the building. I'm in the belly of this thing. You're watching it all with a conservative eye, wanting it to go well, but with a critical eye, a fair calling balls and strikes. How did it strike?
1: It was a home run. It was a grand slam. I mean, it was everything you wanted it to be. I mean, Trump was amazing. Trump does what he does. He went long.
2: Hour 45 on first night.
1: I watched every minute of his speech. Yeah. I thought he was fantastic. He's funny. You know, he's got this formula where he's reading the speech off the teleprompter, but then he veers off. Yep. And then he starts ad-libbing and he riffs. And then he goes back to the teleprompter for just a little bit. Then he riffs a little bit. I mean, it's kind of wild how he goes back and forth. But look, I'm not a big fan of fiscal irresponsibility, but in this era of entitlement, offer everybody $5,000 to go vote for Democrats.
2: Read my mind.
1: I love that.
2: Grand.
1: Why not? I mean, the way people are giving the reason.
2: We ain't got the money.
1: We do. Yeah, we do. Now, we got the money.
2: I'm playing devil's advocate.
1: I know.
2: I don't know where I am. Can I see the logic? Yes. Is there a way in which I love it? Absolutely. Are the critics correct? Of course they are.
1: If
2: we got $1 trillion lying around, I think there's some stuff we can do. And by the way, and I don't even think I mean pay down the debt. The debt is a promise made to a computer. When has the debt ever hurt one day that you and I have lived? And I don't mean to be flippant about the debt. We shouldn't have it. But maybe a tax refund or something. I mean, maybe that's what the shape this ought to take. I'm fascinated by that whole thing.
1: You want to talk about a real way to give an economic stimulus to every American?
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1: That's a wrap for our Friday, September 11th edition of the Mike Gallagher Show. Thank you so very much for being a part of it. We're going to do it again tomorrow. Great job to the team, Yasmin, Eric, Tracy, Alex, Joey, Roger, Robert. I'll see you Monday. Have a great weekend. 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Witness the true story behind the legend of Robin Hood. With everything taken from him and with nothing left to lose, one man's stand against injustice will inspire a movement that will change everything. In a land of kings, a man of the people will defy the most powerful empire on earth and ignite a revolution. With an all-star cast, breathtaking visuals, and visceral action, The Uprising is a must-see cinematic epic that really demands to be seen on the biggest screen possible. An amazing story of courage, sacrifice, rebellion. One man becomes the symbol of a people fighting for freedom. The Uprising, from Focus Features and the acclaimed director of Captain Phillips and Jason Bourne, starring Andrew Garfield. Rated R, under 17, not admitted without a parent. Witness the rise of Robin Hood. Only in theaters, now playing. You do not want to miss The Uprising. Discover it in Dolby Cinema.
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2: From ABC News, I'm Chuck Severson. Good morning. Mixing business with pleasure, President Trump has arrived in Dublin, where he will hold talks with Ireland's president and prime minister, kicking off a weekend visit that's more about a major golf tournament, the Irish Open, held on a course he owns on the country's Atlantic coast, before taking off from Washington.
3: They're going to be landing at, I guess, they're having the Irish Open, great tournament at one of my places, but we're having a lot of meetings with European leaders and others, so it'll be a very interesting time.
2: President Trump has promised gasoline prices will come down after the midterm elections, blaming Iran for causing the increase, but has not explained what would make that drop happen. Jason Kurtz, a farmer in Forest City, Missouri, one piece of farm equipment alone uses 200 gallons of diesel a day.
4: We have to harvest, we have to run the machines, we have to use the diesel. So bottom line is it cuts into our bottom line.
5: The price of diesel hitting a historic high, topping $6 a gallon for the first time ever, affecting the cost of just about everything you buy. It's pushing up the rate of inflation, driven by the war in Iran. President Trump insists
3: right after the election, oil prices are going to be tumbling downward.
5: The election now 53 days away.
2: ABC News Chief White House Correspondent Mary Bruce. North Korea launched several short-range ballistic missiles toward the sea today, say South Korea and Japan. It's a day after the U.S., South Korea, and Japan ended their joint military drill that North Korea views as a provocation. Final words spoken at the New York City ceremony marking 25 years since 9/11 were from Michael Mazzaroli Jr., whose father died in the attacks. He used the opportunity to make this appeal.
6: I've had to grow up and spend the past 25 years seeing people use it to hate on our Muslim brothers.
2: He says it should stop. 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
2: The latest inflation report, the Consumer Price Index, shows it not higher, but also not lower, says ABC's Mike Dubusky.
12: The price for a barrel of Brent crude fell 2.8% to settle at $104. Diesel prices in the U.S., meanwhile, hit a new record of more than $6 a gallon, thanks to the Iran war disrupting the flow of fuel. That took some pressure off inflation, which showed U.S. consumers paid 3.4% more for gas, food, and other costs last month compared to a year ago.
2: Attacks on a key Saudi oil pipeline were launched from Iraqi territory, says Iraq's government. Iraq, in response, has closed two key border crossings with Iran, halting all passenger and commercial traffic, says Iran's state-run media. A package of laws signed by California Governor Gavin Newsom this week aims to protect children from risks of technology like chatbots. One law puts parental controls in place.
13: Some of the other laws ban some so-called addictive features on social media platforms, prohibiting social media companies from providing users under age 16 use of autoplay and algorithmic feeds.
14: Congress and the president can't lead to get this done. It's an abomination. It's absurd. I mean, talk about family values, protecting our kids. Should be top of the list.
13: But some experts say these laws fall short of curbing the actual harmful business models and instead open the door to free speech restrictions and mass surveillance. Jacqueline Lee, ABC News, Los Angeles.
2: Chuck Severson, ABC News.
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10: Good Saturday morning. How you doing out there? Phil Ferguson, WNIR News. Let's take a look at that weather forecast. We do have some showers and thunderstorms in the forecast. We'll return to the area today. Potential for a stronger storm with gusty winds this afternoon. Storms will also produce locally heavy rainfall, which could cause localized flooding. And additional scattered showers and storms possible ahead of a cold front tomorrow. On Sunday, some storms could reach strong to severe limits with strong to damaging winds as the main threat. Any storms will once again produce heavy rainfall. So once again, showers and storms today, 90%, the high about 80. Rain tonight, the low 64, and then for tomorrow, the high 82. But again, a chance for some showers and thunderstorms as well. 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Well, a second suspect has pleaded guilty to the death of an innocent bystander just days before his murder trial was set to begin. Police say in October of last year, Deshaun Stafford and Amani Thomas were shooting at each other in Highland Square. Timothy Hutchinson was killed after getting caught in the crossfire. Yesterday, Stafford pleaded guilty to involuntary manslaughter. Once again, just days after his trial was set to begin, and also just days after Thomas pleaded guilty to the same charge. Both are scheduled to be sentenced on October 22nd. U.S. Marshals arrested a man wanted for a fatal crash in Medina County that occurred more than 6 years ago. 56-year-old David Sawicki was arrested in Cleveland yesterday. Officials say he had been charged with aggravated vehicular homicide back in 2020, then fled the state shortly after and had been on the run ever since. A tip Friday led officers to a medical facility on Euclid Avenue in Cleveland where he checked in for treatment. No word on when he is due in court. Stark County Sheriff's Office, in collaboration with the Stark County OVI Task Force, will conduct sobriety checkpoints. That'll be tonight, City of Lewisville. Officers will conduct roadside checks of drivers for alcohol and drug impairment and will be vigilant in detecting and apprehending impaired drivers. Community Legal Aid and the Ohio Women's Bar Association offering free clinic. That'll be September 26th for those who need a will and simple estate documents. The event, 10 a.m. to 4 p.m. at Destiny Church at 9550 Ravenna Road in Twinsburg. I'll post all this information on our website. 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Once again, that is a free clinic, September 26th. 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You must register by September 21st. And for more information, call 330-983-2511. 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
9: Good morning, everyone.
11: Hello.
9: Good to be back.
11: Welcome back.
12: Welcome.
9: Glad to be back. Glad to have my feet on the ground. You know, traveling, first of all, vacations for me sometimes can be stressful, but this was a great vacation.
11: Good.
9: And yeah. I'm going to say, though, the airlines, there were delays, which, you know, this is the one thing about that Colette trip, which is going to be happening May 16th.
11: Right.
9: They do all of that. They do all of the stuff. Like, they get you on another plane. They get you. I actually had to rebook the plane because there was a problem with it on the way there. And then on the way back, we had to move to another plane. So it's like Colette would handle this. I kept thinking to myself, Colette would handle this.
11: They didn't have to like duct tape a guy to a seat like they did in the one.
9: It was almost at that point.
11: Oh, really? Yikes.
9: So once you get there, it's like, oh, this is great, you know, and it's beautiful. Key West is beautiful.
11: Yeah.
9: And there's lots to do there, and it was a lot of fun. But it's good to be back, guys. And again, I ran into Mary at the mall from the front. I had stopped there to get a pretzel and meet up with Lita real quick. And right at the food court, there comes Mary coming toward me. It's like, so yes. It's good to be back. And I'm sure all of you were well-behaved, right?
10: Oh, yeah, we all.
9: Yes?
11: Yeah, well,
10: Man
11: you know,
10: Show got a little carried away.
9: Got a little carried away sometimes.
10: But that's all right. What was the best thing of the trip for you?
9: The weather, the swimming, yeah. And, you know, I went to a lot of museums. Hemingway. I went to the Hemingway House.
11: Right,
9: you
11: know, I know that was in your plans, your itinerary.
9: That was the first place to hit, the Truman White House. And
10: Robert had some suggestions for you.
9: Yes, I did. And the Treasure Museum and the aquarium.
11: Oh,
9: they had some
11: right.
9: of that upset.
11: Did
9: a lot of that stuff and shopping on Duval. And yeah, some
10: shopping.
9: Well, sure. I don't buy a whole lot. But with that said, Duval Street is incredible. The shuttle service, we didn't have to worry about driving anywhere. I mean, it was good and a great right. pool to swim in. But all the listeners that sent me suggestions and places to go, I took their advice. One place I did not go was to see Robert the Doll, the most haunted doll in America. I said, you know, my luck is not that good anyway.
11: Right.
9: So why even tempt fate? Like, why even go there?
11: No.
9: It's like, I don't think I need to see a haunted doll.
11: No.
9: I think I'm going to pass on that. So, no, it was super. And you guys look well. You look like you've been,
10: sure.
9: you know, just really living the life.
10: Let's see. We got Kim still on vacation. Yeah. So yes. John is doing different jobs here.
11: Yeah, this is my my first appearance on the Morning Buzz since Tuesday.
9: Right.
10: And then you won't be back till Thursday.
11: Right. So, you know, I'm the unofficial WNIR Swiss Army Knife.
9: Yes.
11: You know, just kind of like.
9: Right. You're like MacGyver.
11: There you go.
10: Yeah, hold my beer.
11: Yeah,
10: MacGyver.
11: In a way.
9: But
11: no, having a good time and getting to together with the afternoon guys who I don't see so much. I mean, I see
10: Golic a little bit.
11: I see Couch. Right. I see Golic, and you know we do the news. We talk a little bit, and
9: you had a good time.
11: Yeah. So a few more days of that, and then Thursday I will be back here.
10: And by the way, with Colette, because with the trip that I went on, you talked about Colette, you'll love it. I mean, they handle, like I said before, all you need to do is get to the Cleveland Hopkins airport, and everything else is handled.
9: And they handle
10: like
9: it.
10: You said, if they're they. They handle everything.
9: Well, and I actually thought of that because while I'm trying to rebook a flight, I'm thinking Colette would be doing this.
10: Yeah, because you have a tour guide.
9: Yeah.
10: And she's terrific, and they will handle all of that. She'll send you information. We got to go here, got to go there.
9: Yes.
10: So you don't have to worry about it.
9: I thought of that.
10: You'll love that.
9: And as I'm trying to rebook a flight and trying to get, you know, on there. And
10: So it'll be great out there.
9: So, you know, we're talking today a couple different things that are happening. First of all, it is snack on a pickle day, which
10: I love pickles.
11: Oh,
9: yeah,
11: there you go.
10: Any kind of pickle, I love them.
9: Well, there's so many to choose from. Bread and butter, which love those sweet pickles. You know, sweet family of pickles. Cinnamon pickles, which I don't think I've had.
10: Never
9: cinnamon.
10: Tried cinnamon.
9: They're
10: pickles.
9: Bright red.
10: Huh?
9: You would know it if you've had one. But they're flavored with cinnamon.
10: Okay.
9: It's sometimes a Christmas treat. Which I would be willing to try that. The dill pickle, always good with a sandwich.
10: Yep.
9: Dill oil, you know, dill herbs. The gherkin.
10: Oh, yeah.
9: The infamous gherkin.
10: Dill gherkin.
11: The big G.
9: Du bist eine Gherkin. They're smaller. They're sweeter. They're just good. I see them, you know, sometimes when they have a charcuterie tray.
10: Yes.
9: They got little gherkins out there.
10: Yep.
9: Then they have Kool-Aid. They call it Kool-Aid, soaked in Kool-Aid and pickle brine. What?
10: Whoa.
9: What? Kosher dill,
11: that
9: dill pickles.
11: Would wake you up.
9: Yes, it would, among other things. dill pickle with lots of garlic and salt brine. Polish pickle, somewhere between kosher dill and sour, fermented longer in brine. So tell us, sweet, you know, which is yours? The ones made in, you know, vinegar, spices, sugar, you name it.
10: I'm thinking the dill pickles.
9: You're thinking dill?
10: For me.
11: Yeah, me too.
10: Yeah.
11: Me too.
9: Oh, Phil and John. Okay.
11: Although, you know.
10: I like the kosher.
11: I wonder if anyone's ever tried a bacon-wrapped pickle.
10: I would try it. I've never tried one.
9: Where have you heard about that?
11: You know, it just came out of my mouth, you know.
9: Okay.
11: You know, my twisted mind. I'm just.
10: I would love that, yeah.
11: You know,
9: bacon.
11: Being a bacon lover, you know, you're
9: and,
11: Mr. Golick and I were talking about seafood and everything. And, of course, you know, he said, well, one of the toughest things for me to make, if I'm making it myself, is to cook scallops, you know. And and then I told him, well, you know, bacon-wrapped scallops, they call them angels on horseback.
9: Oh, okay.
11: Yeah, that's when we ordered it at the Jersey Shore. We got the fresh seafood, angels on horseback, bacon-wrapped scallops.
9: Love that.
11: Best.
9: So tell us your favorite snacks, your favorite pickle.
10: All right.
9: Today is also National Day of Encouragement, and we will talk to you about the last time you encouraged someone, and what did they say? You know, what did they say?
11: I know it's your first day back, Joyce, but you can do it.
9: I can do it. In fact,
11: we're rooting for you.
9: I'm going to share this story. I was encouraging a stranger on the plane.
10: Oh, okay.
9: Who happened to be sitting by me, poor thing. You know, you're squished in your little aisle seats. But she was a great. I met two really great people while traveling and talking to them on the plane, and that was good. And I was giving her a little bit of encouraging. So I'll share that story later. And what food instantly changes your mood for the better? Hey,
10: well, you said bacon.
9: Yeah,
11: bacon.
10: That's one of them.
11: Strawberries.
9: Yeah. Cheese.
11: Cheese.
9: Having cheese on it.
11: Some cheese and crackers.
10: Chocolate chip cookies. I love chocolate chip.
9: Oh, my gosh, yes.
10: There you go. A little glass of milk on the
9: side.
11: Yep.
9: And one in five of us never do this unless we're forced to.
11: Ah.
9: Now, if we've ever used any of these questions this week while I wasn't here, let me know.
10: Let me know right off the way.
9: One in five of us never do this unless we're forced to. What is it? And yes, I will be giving hints. That will be coming up. So we will be back with Phil and sports coming up.
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10: Alrighty, take a look at sports here on this Saturday. And you talk baseball, football. Hey, in October, basketball starts. And we'll start with the Guardians because here we go again. Last year, they made up a lot of ground in a short period of time and won the division. Not to make up as many games this year, but they're right there. Once again, it's right in front of them. Angel Martinez hit a two-run homer, and his double in the ninth inning keyed the game-winning rally. And the Guardians beat the Twins last night on the road. Final score 5-2. Brian Rocchio. You know what? He should have been an all-star. He has had a really good season. He had a two-run double in the ninth that scored Martinez and Angel Janeo and gave Cleveland a three-run lead. Cade Smith gave up just one hit in the ninth. He picked up his 36th save of the season. He is an all-star this year and picked up his 36th save. Now, the White Sox, they lost. They, over the last 10 games, now Cleveland's 5-5, and that's okay, but the White Sox are 3-7, and that's why Cleveland's been able to gain some ground. They lost to the St. Louis Cardinals, so the Guardians just a half game back of the division lead. Now there's 14 games to go. It's a sprint. The Toronto Blue Jays also lost, so the lead for Cleveland in the wild card race now up to 2 games. That's some more encouraging news. And game two with the Twins comes up this afternoon at 4:10. Big series coming up. We've talked about it. Now, you don't want to overlook the Twins. You got a couple games left with the Twins, but then you come back home and Cleveland takes on the White Sox for 3 games beginning on Monday. So go Guardians. Altoona Curve won last night 4-2 over the Akron Rubber Ducks, and Akron has now lost 4 straight. Rubber Ducks and Curve continue their series tonight at 6. Season can't get over fast enough for the Rubber Ducks. They have not had a great year, and that season will end after this series. All right, I'm talking about Ohio State. Ohio State getting ready to take on Texas at Texas. And that really the national shows I'm watching yesterday, that's one of their hot topics. You've got number 1, Ohio State, taking on number 4, Texas. We'll get a good look at Arch Manning, who could be Cleveland's top pick next year. Things happen to fall their way. And last year against Ohio State, Arch Manning was mediocre. But it's a new year, and we'll see how he does at home in Texas. That game at 7:30. Take it up a notch to the Cleveland Browns. And they're getting ready for Jacksonville, and that will be tomorrow afternoon at 1 o'clock. And the Browns ruled out right guard Trevin Jenkins for tomorrow's season opener in Jacksonville due to back injury. That means rookie in fact, Cleveland's going to have 2 rookies on the offensive line starting tomorrow. And I don't care how good you are, once you get to the pro level, it's a little bit different than college. And so we shall see. That means with Deshaun Watson, will he stay upright throughout the game? Or we'll see about that offensive line. But rookie third-round pick Austin Barber will start in his place. with rookie first-round pick left tackle Spencer Fano also starting. That means, once again, 2 rookie linemen starting a game for the Browns for the first time. For the first time since the Browns came back in 1999. Rookie center Parker Brailsford, he has a thumb injury. He's questionable. Got some good news yesterday because Carson Schwesinger injured his shoulder, but they are saying that he is ready to go. Also, Malik Collins was injured last week. The defensive tackle, he's very good. But, again, he is expected to start tomorrow, so that's some more good news for the Browns. That game at 1 o'clock on CBS. And, hey, you love football, you can sit back and enjoy it tomorrow, 4 more NFL games on TV Sunday. You've got Atlanta and Pittsburgh. Oh, Atlanta-Pittsburgh for you Steeler fans. That's at 1 o'clock on Fox. And at 4 o'clock, Packers-Minnesota Vikings. CBS has it. 4 o'clock on Fox. Philadelphia-Washington. And the late game, 8 o'clock on NBC. It's the Dallas Cowboys and the New York Giants. And we'll get later on. We'll talk about high school football, some big upsets in high school football, and some teams remain undefeated. We'll talk about that. We have a poll question for you. Check it out. We'll check out the WNAR weekend weather forecast coming your way in just a minute.
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10: All righty. And Kent Rocks, that was yesterday. What a great event. But today, and they brought in some food yesterday. And sorry you missed it, Joyce, but John and I took part in the got the Oktoberfest going on.
9: Okay.
11: That's right.
9: Yes.
10: So they brought in cabbage rolls. Man, were they delicious.
11: Oh, the desserts, too. Oh, yeah. Oh my gosh.
10: What were they? Pastries?
11: They were cherry and
9: like a tort.
11: Then there was I didn't have the other one, but I saw the plenty of whipped cream on top of it too.
10: But so. I tell you what, man.
9: Apple strudel.
10: And that is going on today, 3 till 11, and I think Timberwolves out there at the Oktoberfest.
11: Oh, cool!
10: Tomorrow also going on. It's a great event. Showers, thunderstorms in the forecast for today. The high about 80, and overnight rain. Low about 60. Tomorrow, 30%. Now they're saying 30% tomorrow with I-82. 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
22: 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Now, here's Phil Ferguson, John Lockwood, and Joyce Johnson.
9: No.
11: Yeah.
9: Come on in, Shoop. I guess Salt and Peppa. At Blossom this week. One of my cousins, I saw a picture of her there. I'm like, oh my gosh, I didn't know she was into Salt and Peppa.
11: Awesome.
9: I like it on my food, but you know.
11: Yeah.
9: It's one of those things. Little Shoop this morning. Good morning, everyone.
0: Hello.
11: There we go, yeah.
9: And we hope you're having a great morning so far with your cup of coffee.
11: Mm-hmm. Yeah, for one day only, we got the band back together.
0: Oh, yeah.
9: That's right. It all changes.
11: Yeah, but welcome back once again.
9: Thank you. And I want to share this because I saw this, you know, and it was hurricane season. But no, the weather was great. Here is a bougie way to escape a hurricane. All right, first of all, I had no idea they have these services. Of course they do. It's peak hurricane season in Florida, which means so many Floridians preparing to escape upcoming storms in the same fashion they always do, like sitting hours long in traffic.
11: Right,
9: you know,
11: right.
9: Grossly overpaying for whatever plane seat they can find, if they can find one at all, and assuming it's not too late. This year, though, there is a new startup offering an alternative escape plan. It's called Priority Evac. Launched in June, it promises to evacuate people on private flights through its membership-based hurricane evacuation program. The membership fee annually, over $100,000.
11: Wow. Okay.
9: Over $100,000. Okay, the company's founder told Forbes they're really selling peace of mind. Okay, how it works. So they monitor storm conditions throughout the season, which runs, by the way, through November 30th. Eliminating the guesswork for members, and they forecast, you know, the criteria when to evacuate, storm warnings, starting with the call, text, mail alerts to notify customers they need to evacuate.
11: Mm-hmm.
9: An agent coordinates their evacuation plan to get the member to their designated airport on a prearranged flight to Atlanta. my new favorite airport.
11: Oh, yeah.
9: A major transportation hub. Just outside the hurricane impact zone, well before landfall.
11: $100,000 bucks.
9: $100,000 bucks.
11: So
9: okay.
11: A peace of mind for a piece of your life savings.
9: Exactly.
11: Basically.
9: You're like your house, you know.
11: Wow.
9: Members are responsible though to figure out their accommodations, connecting flights. Don't like to hear that. And getting back up. You think for $100,000 they would take care of that? This program only available in Florida. The company plans to expand to other southern states and, you know, people in the Caribbean. Is it worth it? It depends on what peace of mind is worth.
0: Yeah.
9: Okay.
0: Yeah.
9: They're capping membership capacity at 5,000 people.
11: Oh, okay.
9: It says it could benefit people with medical conditions, young kids, pets who you can take your pets. Okay.
11: Or just people with money.
9: Yeah. Or people with a lot of money and adults, elderly parents, you know, parents of college students might pay for their kid. And again, they could take pets under 100 pounds. So if you got a fat dog, forget it. The dog will have to stay. These are one-way plane tickets, though.
11: One way.
9: You know, you just pray.
0: You think 100,000? You think
9: you? You think you're covered, right?
0: At least get back.
9: You know, just pray that there aren't more than two hurricanes in any given season because it only covers one evacuation.
11: One and done.
9: I had to share this, right? You'll be left, if there's more than one hurricane, you'll be left scrambling to navigate the gridlock and sold out flights like everybody else. So, I don't know, would you guys pay for that peace of mind?
0: That's $100,000?
9: $100,000.
0: I don't know how I'd pay for it, but I mean, it's nice to have.
9: I know.
11: Maybe there's an AARP discount.
0: They take coupons
11: there
0: or something.
11: You know?
9: Right.
0: I don't know,
9: we could finally use that Buckeye card that we've had in our wallets forever. We're going to go to the phones. Let's talk to people.
0: Good morning.
9: Thank you for holding. Hello.
1: Good morning.
9: Hello.
0: Here's a gentleman who keeps us updated on what's going on at Blossom. You gave us a whole itinerary yesterday.
9: Yeah. Salt and Peppa.
1: Yeah. Well, that was
9: Wednesday, I think.
1: Wednesday.
9: Yeah.
1: I can't remember who was there.
9: Last night
1: was OAR,
9: Gavin
1: DeGraw, and KT Tunstall.
0: Okay. Good show, yeah.
9: Yeah.
1: Yeah, a whole whopping 3,000 people there.
9: Oh, wow.
0: 3,000.
9: Okay. 3,000, all right.
1: Yeah, that was about it.
0: Oh, okay.
1: Today is Riley Green, but
0: he's pretty popular.
1: Out, so
0: yeah.
1: People are going to be there in their rain ponchos watching the show.
11: Yeah, sure.
1: I got to go to Lyndhurst to get people, so...
0: Well,
1: although it's funny because
0: make some money.
1: I had a, Well, I had somebody yesterday booked me, and then they had to cancel like 2 hours before the show.
9: Oh no!
1: They still sent me money.
9: Oh, okay. As they should, though. Don't you think that's the right thing to do if they're because they're really reserving your time?
0: Yeah.
9: I think that's the right thing to do.
0: No doubt.
1: Yeah. So you know, I was like, I'll gladly take your money.
9: Mm-hmm. Well, sure.
11: Yeah. Yeah. Money is money.
1: You got that.
0: Yeah,
1: right,
0: you didn't say no, keep it or anything. You're right. Yeah. It's your time. Yeah.
9: Pay it forward. Yeah. No.
1: Yeah, I was like, here's my Venmo.
9: Mm-hmm. Right.
1: Money, and sure enough, 5 minutes later, ding.
0: Man, it made you happy. You're sitting there, you got cash.
1: Yeah, money. Well, yeah, and it was good because there was no rice to be had last night.
9: Right.
0: Yeah, well.
1: That few people, so
9: it's amazing though. Like even in the shuttle, you can tip. Like you would tip your driver.
0: Right.
9: You just hold up your phone.
0: Yep.
9: Now you know we did it the old-fashioned way with cash.
0: Oh, you gave them the cash. Okay.
9: you give them a little cash because they drove you somewhere.
11: Yeah. Oh yeah.
1: Yeah.
9: But now people are just holding up their
0: Kathy
9: phones.
0: Yeah, Kathy did that on the shuttle. You know,
9: yeah.
0: Hold it up and give them a few bucks.
9: It's
0: like
9: wow. Yeah,
0: it's easy to give money out.
1: it's great because I don't have to carry my credit cards around anymore. They're all stored on my phone. I can tap to pay everything.
0: Okay.
9: But how do they know it's from us? Do they know that we tipped them if we use that little app? Do they know? Do they get a little?
1: They could.
9: Okay. Because I was going to say, you want them to know, hey, thank you for the ride, and you know, let them know that it was you.
11: Yeah, I would think so because Big Brother knows everything else, you know. So
0: I would hope, especially if you leave a big tip, you want them to know.
11: Oh, definitely.
0: A little tip, a dollar or two, it's like, oh, here you go.
11: Yeah. No, they want to know about that too because they'll know.
0: But if it's a dollar or two, they know it's from me.
11: Yeah, so not going to go with that guy anymore.
9: No.
11: No.
9: You'd have to walk, sir.
1: Yeah. So.
0: Yeah. Really.
1: Right. And Phil, you said the Browns game's on CBS tomorrow?
0: I'm not sure. Let's see here. The Browns game, CBS, 1 o'clock?
1: I thought it was going to be on Comedy Central.
0: Oh, see?
9: No one was prepared for that.
0: A little funny right there.
11: Right.
0: Well, good luck to your Bears this year.
1: Yeah, I mean, we'll at least get a wild card this year.
0: Who are you guys playing? Who are you playing, first of all, the first game?
1: Tomorrow.
0: Yeah, big fan. You don't even know who you're playing.
11: Man, the Bears.
0: That's all right.
1: Yeah, you know, it should be a win. The only teams we'll have a little bit of a problem with will be like Detroit.
0: Green Bay, probably.
1: You know. Green Bay, probably, yeah. Mm-hmm.
0: All right. All right. Good luck, though. It's the NFL season, and we'll see about the Browns. I don't know. I say this about every year. I just want the Browns right now to be competitive.
11: Yeah.
0: You know, it's not even, you know, we've talked about it. 6, 7, 8 wins, okay, and that's too bad in a way, but then again, just come out there. Don't lose 37-10.
11: Right.
1: Yeah, and I told people in beginning of summer, I said the $250 million man's going to be your starter.
0: Yeah. Oh, you said, Deshaun.
11: The $250 million
0: hey,
11: man.
0: With our offensive line, couple of rookies up there, he may not last the game. I don't know. We'll see.
1: Yeah.
0: But
1: I give him no game 4, game 5 to get hurt.
0: Oh, okay. All right.
1: Then you got Shadur and you got the Keebler off backing him up.
0: Thanks, Calvin.
9: I don't know why you're not doing play-by-play.
0: Yeah, really.
9: Do you have a favorite pickle?
1: I like a sweet gherkin.
9: Yeah, sweet gherkin.
11: Sweet gherkin.
9: Oh, good for
11: good
9: you.
11: One.
1: Yeah, whenever they have like a relish tray that'll have, you know, regular pickle spears and gherkins and olives and all that.
9: Right.
1: Like I can't get enough, you know, I'll take 3 or 4 of them.
0: I love the any kind of pickle.
9: Now, would that be a food that changes your mood for the better? Would that be one of them, or do you have one that you like more?
1: Ice cream.
11: That's
0: a good one.
9: Keep that in the house.
11: Yum, yum.
0: That's almost a staple. Yeah, I mean, you got to have a gallon of ice cream in the house or two.
11: Yeah, so what do you think, Comedy Killer? I can't get this out of my mind now. What would you say to a bacon-wrapped pickle?
9: Oh. Mm, good question.
1: I would have to pass because I don't eat pork.
11: Oh,
9: okay, yeah.
11: Okay.
9: Yeah.
11: Okay, well, we can respect that.
0: Yeah.
9: Now, it is National Day of Encouragement. The last time you encouraged someone, and what did you say or do for them?
1: Well, I told them, you know, it was probably a karaoke, and I said, hey, get up, sing a
9: that's
1: song.
9: Good.
1: You know, there's always going to be people way worse than you up there.
9: Oh, good.
11: Yeah.
9: That's a good response.
0: That's a good one. Thanks. Yeah,
9: there's always someone worse than you.
0: Hey, you're not going to be the worst one up there, so get up there.
11: Yeah,
0: embarrass yourself.
11: Yeah, and the more alcohol they drink, the better you're going to sound. So,
0: or they think they sound, yeah.
11: Yeah.
9: That's true. Well, on the plane, one of the wonderful people I talked to, and we were coming out of, I think we were heading to Atlanta. She was very dressed up, and they put her next to me. And of course, you're in the row, and I saw her. The first thing she did was pulled out a script, and she starts studying her script.
11: Really?
9: And I'm like, oh, she's an actress. Okay. So I said, and I hope you get the part, because she was studying really hard and actually saying out loud. She goes, well, I have callbacks and I'm at a theater in Key West.
11: Mm-hmm.
9: And I said, what part are you reading for? She goes, Marie Antoinette. I said, oh, you're perfect for it. You know, I would go into that. She goes, but I have to do a French accent. So I said, just know a couple French words when you go in there.
11: Yeah.
9: So we're talking a little thing. And I was just saying, you're going to get it. You sound good. You look great. You know, even put on a white baby powder in your hair. Yeah. you want to really go extreme on this.
11: There you go.
9: But just encouraging people to just try, and you're doing great. It can really make the difference for them.
0: A little confidence.
9: Confidence booster when you're nervous.
11: Yeah, now we wonder if she got the part or not. You know?
9: I'm going to go on their website. She gave me the website information, so I'm going to find out whether she got it or not. But
0: yeah, I'm sure it helped her. Yeah,
9: she thanked me so much because she was nervous about it because she didn't speak French.
11: Sure, sure.
9: So hopefully she did. I'm going to be following up with her to see if she got it. Neat. Now, 1 in 5 of us never do this unless we're forced to. What is it?
0: Oh, boy.
1: 1 in 5 of us never do this.
9: Unless we're forced to. Mm-hmm. Don't say listen to the morning bus, okay?
1: No.
0: That's off the...
9: Yeah, that's off the table.
1: How about get up early on a day off?
9: Get up early on a day off.
0: All right.
9: On a day off.
11: Well, could it be?
0: Sorry.
11: Not this time, Bucko.
0: You're so I don't know.
9: Close but no cigar.
0: I don't know.
11: Yeah, I don't even know what it is either.
1: So far away.
0: Yeah.
9: I know.
0: Hey, it's always nice hearing from
9: good
0: you.
9: Good to hear your voice again. My friend calls
0: you
9: Monday.
0: Take care, man.
11: Have a great weekend.
0: Have a great life, man.
11: Go Browns.
1: Bye.
0: Yeah, go Browns. Yeah, there we go. All right. 41 and the news being brought to you by Portage Community Bank, where neighbors serving neighbors is more than just a slogan. We got showers, thunderstorms in the area today, potential for stronger storm with gusty winds this afternoon. Want to keep it right here for the very latest weather information because we are live throughout the day and early evening. Storms will also produce locally heavy rainfall, which could cause localized flooding, and then additional scattered shower storms possible ahead of a cold front on Sunday. For tomorrow, some storms could reach strong to severe limits with strong to damaging winds as the main threat. Any storms will once again produce heavy rainfall. And the good news also is Bob Lewis is here all day tomorrow, so he can give you live updates on the weather as well. President Donald Trump has observed the 25th anniversary of the September 11 attacks by attending a ceremony at the Pentagon. In remarks Friday, he recalled the sense of American unity following the attack, saying, quote, "We were all New Yorkers that day." The attacks claimed nearly 3,000 lives, including 184 people who died at the Pentagon. In a downpour at daybreak, Defense Secretary Pete Hegseth and top military officials stood outside the Pentagon and watched as a giant American flag was unfurled on the building struck by one of the hijacked planes. Well, the price of diesel is hitting record highs, just as many U.S. farmers are harvesting two of the nation's largest commodities, soybeans and corn. That means they'll need countless gallons of the fuel for combines, tractors and trucks. Diesel hit a record price in the U.S., soaring to an average of $5.85 a gallon for the first time as the six-month war with Iran disrupted the world's flow of fuel. Yesterday, it was at $6.05 a gallon. Well, Friday morning, three men were hospitalized after being exposed to fumes at the Giant Eagle in the 8500 block of Tanglewood Square in Bainbridge Township. They were doing maintenance work inside the building, overcome by fumes from the substances they were working with. The store was evacuated. The men were taken to a local hospital where they are in good condition. That according to police. Russell Township, Chagrin Falls, Bainbridge Township fire departments all responded. Police say there was no threat to the public. Just a heads up, emergency sewer repairs taking place on Stowe Road in Hudson, just south of Middleton Road. According to a City of Hudson news release, the repairs are going to take about 2 weeks, and drivers should expect traffic delays. Remember, get the local news anytime at WNAR.com, sponsored by CNB Homes. 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
10: Take a look at sports here on this Saturday. A big win right now. We're in a sprint to the finish line. The Cleveland Guardians and White Sox right now battling out, and Cleveland is inch closer now, just a half game back of the Pale Hose as the Guardians beat Minnesota on the road 5-2 last night. Chicago lost, so that means Cleveland now, once again, just a half game back of the White Sox. They've tied them for wins, but we have one more loss, so that's a half game back. And the White Sox will be in town starting on Monday, but in the meantime, playing the Minnesota Twins. In game two of this series, Cleveland and Minnesota this afternoon, 4:10. Cleveland Browns getting ready for the Jacksonville Jaguars. That is tomorrow at 1 o'clock on CBS. But there are four more NFL games on TV in this area for the opening Sunday of the season besides the Browns and Jags. We have a lot of Pittsburgh Steelers fans out there. Okay, that's fine. Root for your own team. And you can watch that game at 1 o'clock on Fox. Atlanta Falcons. Oh, that is Kevin Stefanski's team. Our former coach, Atlanta at Pittsburgh at 1. Green Bay, Minnesota at 4. Philadelphia, Washington at 4. And at 8 o'clock, Dallas and the Giants. Of course, the big game today, if you're a big Ohio State fan, go Buckeyes. Top-ranked Ohio State on the road against Arch Manning and the 4th-ranked Texas Longhorns tonight at 7:30 on ABC. This will be the 6th. Meeting between the two schools. The Buckeyes have won 3 of the previous 5, including a win last year. That was exciting, about 14-7. That was in Columbus, though. This time it's in Texas. The Buckeyes also beat Texas 28-14 in the college football playoff semis on their way to the 2024 National Championship after beating Notre Dame in the title game. And, of course, Ohio State ranked number 1. And Texas ranked 4th in the land. The Akron Zips, oh yeah, Kent State Golden Flashes both have home openers today, and I'm sure there'll be some tailgating for the Zips game today. Kent State hosts the Wofford Terriers at noon on ESPN+. Robert Morris Colonels in town for a 3:30 game on ESPN+ against Akron. And I cannot remember. This is a stunner. I cannot remember when Akron and Kent State both favored in a game on the same day. It's been a long time. And once again, Akron and Kent State in action today. Another big game to watch, and that is, I'm not a big Oklahoma fan, but come on, Oklahoma. Beat Michigan, man, after Michigan. Well, they did win the game against Western Michigan last week, but 11th-ranked Oklahoma at Michigan at noon on Fox if you want to watch that. And we have a poll question for you. Check it out. We'll check out weather and get back to your calls in a minute.

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2: I take a look at that weather forecast. 90% chance of some rain today, the high about 80. And then for tonight, 30% chance of showers. 30% chance of rain tomorrow. Tonight, the overnight low 64. And tomorrow's high 82, but it does open up Monday and Tuesday. Very nice. Monday, sunny. Oh, sunny and 70 for the high on Monday. Tuesday, mostly sunny. 80 at the Talk of Akron, WNIR.
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8: 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Now, here's Phil Ferguson, John Lockwood, and Joyce Johnson.
9: Indeed, the return of Joyce here in a Saturday edition of the Morning Buzz. Oh, yeah, a little Saturday in the park.
10: Well, Peter Soteri, it's his birthday.
9: Chicago, a happy birthday, Peter.
10: On Sunday, he's 82, everyone.
9: 82.
10: Do you think he's spending his Saturday in the park or just, you know, scooting around?
9: Still collecting those royalties Chicago, yeah. Hey, birthdays today. Linda Gray from Dallas is 86.
10: Whoa.
9: Now, everybody had the hots for Victoria Principal, you know, and I did too. But Linda Gray, you know, she was nothing to sneeze at. You know,
11: she was fine. The time.
9: Yeah. Ben Folds from the Ben Folds Five is 60. Comedian Louis C.K., who kind of ran into some controversy, but then kind of reclaimed his career. He's 59.
11: Right.
9: Jennifer Nettles from Sugarland is 52. Reuben Studdard, winner of American Idol. He won over Clay Aiken, and you know, Clay did a lot better, but he's 48. Jennifer Hudson, another alumni from American Idol. Of course, she was in Dreamgirls and won the Oscar for that. She is 45 today. So, boy, you know. And
11: I remember watching American Idol.
9: Oh,
11: I think
9: they
11: were in their 20s at the time.
9: Yeah, and you think it was so, you know, what talent then?
11: Beautiful voice.
9: Yeah, continuing the talent now. And today is Hug and High Five Day.
10: Yes. High five,
11: we
10: everyone.
11: We do that all the time,
9: Yeah. Observed since 2021.
10: Good show. High
11: Let
10: five.
11: It go.
9: Yeah, good show. spearheaded by David Sylvester of Philadelphia to mark the 20th anniversary of 9/11.
11: Okay.
9: It was in the wake of those events he discovered that a hug and a high five were the only things that made him feel better. Today is also Chocolate Milkshake Day.
11: Yes, I love a good chocolate shake.
9: Chocolate version of the frothy, thick drink usually made with milk, ice cream, and flavored syrup. The original recipe appeared in a British newspaper, called for a shot of whiskey added to that, and I probably would not complain about that. but it's your September 12th. Here in the Morning Buzz, Saturday edition with Joyce and John and Phil.
11: Hello.
10: And we're going to get back to the phones.
9: Yeah.
10: We're going to talk to people. Some of our questions say, what food instantly changes your mood for the better? Okay.
11: Ice cream is a good one. Or a milkshake. That changes my mood.
9: Is that bacon, strawberries?
10: It's a meal in itself.
9: Yeah.
10: Okay. A meal in itself. Today, National Day of Encouragement. Last time you encouraged someone, and what did you say or do? Or maybe someone encouraged you.
9: Mm-hmm.
10: Maybe you were that person encouraged.
2: I encouraged someone. I was talking to somebody about radio, a young kid,
9: mm-hmm.
2: and I encouraged him. I said, don't do it.
10: Yeah. That's probably good advice.
2: So that was the advice.
10: Okay. That is good advice. And, of course, our trivia question. One in five of us never do this unless we're forced to. What is it? It is not get up early on your day off. One of the biggest challenges being on vacation, we're still on this schedule.
2: Yeah.
10: I'm still up and out, you know, out the door at 3 and getting ready to go. And it's just, we're still on this schedule.
9: Mm-hmm.
2: You know, the good thing on the trip I took out there was people coming up to you saying, you know, we were getting up at 4 or 5 in the morning because you're getting going early. And they came out and said, you're used to this. Because they weren't.
10: Yes.
2: You know, most of them are retired and in their
10: 60s.
2: They're used to getting up at 8.
10: Yeah.
2: On the trip, you're getting up, you know, 5 and 6, breakfast, boom, boom, boom. And they're going, so for the trip, it was an advantage.
10: Yes.
2: It'll be an advantage for you when you go on your trip.
10: Yeah, it's like, oh, great, I get to sleep until 5.
2: Yeah.
9: That's right.
10: We're just so happy when that happens.
2: Oh,
9: happy.
10: Because it doesn't happen much.
2: Mm-hmm. No,
10: we're
2: going
10: to go to the phones, and we'll take your calls this morning, 330-673-1234. Let's
2: talk
10: do it.
2: To people.
10: Good morning. Hello. Good morning.
12: Hey,
10: hello.
2: Robert, what up?
10: Hello.
12: Welcome back, Troy.
10: Thank you. It is good to be back, I got to say.
2: Yeah,
10: I mean, I had a day to kind of catch up and do laundry.
9: Oh, boy.
10: lots of laundry.
12: Hotel down there.
10: Oh, I'm going to say it was so perfect. And the pool there. First of all, I'm not used to big lizards being running around over there. But they're kind of casual. And then the roosters. There are roosters all over Key West. And they're like, you can't hurt them. I didn't want to hurt, but they come right up to you. I think they wanted food.
12: What do you think about those cookies I told you about?
10: Oh, my gosh. Well, every day I'm getting a cookie, sitting by the pool, drinking.
2: Nice.
10: You know, one of the best parts of this trip, though, was having Fresca on the plane. Mm. I haven't had a Fresca in 20 years.
2: They had Fresca on the plane?
10: They had Fresca, which was so refreshing. Both of you know that. It is so refreshing, but I hadn't had one in 20 years.
2: Oh.
10: So when every time I had to catch a plane trip, I say, do you have a Fresca? Can I have a Fresca?
9: Uh-huh.
10: It's like, yes.
9: Huh.
10: Yeah, that was very refreshing.
9: Wow.
12: What did you see at Treasure Museum down there?
10: Okay, I was a little underwhelmed, but I'll tell you what. Here's the deal, because I compare it to the Hemingway House, which I loved. Spent a lot of time there. But I can say that the Truman White House, people were saying, oh, don't go that. It's not worth your time. I thought it was good. I thought it was really good to see the Truman White House because they hung out there. And Hemingway's house was my favorite. The Treasure Museum was interesting. And for those that don't know what that was, that is just all the things from shipwrecks. I mean, there was a lot of shipwrecks down there. What was your favorite down there, Robert? Did you have a favorite thing?
12: Well, I did 8 scuba dives.
10: You did the scuba dives.
9: Oh, okay.
10: But did you go to any of the places or no?
12: No, I didn't have time.
10: I know, that's the thing. You gotta sort of prioritize. And when you were scuba, like the aquarium to me was really interesting because they have the big turtles, the big turtles down there and all of that. So when you were scuba diving down there, what did you see in the water? What was your experience?
12: I did 4 dives on a shipwreck around 100 feet down.
2: Oh, okay. All right.
9: And it's down there, man.
12: Yep.
9: Wow.
12: But and, I was an instructor, and what I did was, before I went on a dive, I would give him a tip.
9: Mm-hmm.
2: That's a good idea, I think, there. Give him a tip.
9: Yeah.
2: Tipping everybody nowadays.
10: That's a really good
2: tip.
10: Yeah,
2: all right.
10: To give a tip.
12: Oh, did you get those key lime cookies I was telling you about?
10: I did not, but I had key lime pie. I think you have to go there. In fact, my one son who was taking care of our house, he did a yeoman's job at the house.
9: Okay.
10: He did no laundry, but that's okay.
9: Yeah.
10: I don't mind finding 10 million towels.
9: Yeah, it's like, yo, man, why didn't you do the laundry?
10: He's just like, forgot about it. Took care of the cats. Didn't worry about the laundry.
9: Okay.
10: But he loves key lime pie. And I really, in my heart, I wanted to take home some pie, but it would not fly well.
9: No.
10: You know, but I had some down there, and boy, is it good. Key lime pie is a must. And there's a lot of key lime shops down there, too. Like, you can pretty much get it anywhere.
12: What do you think about a restaurant inside the hotel?
10: Very good. Really good breakfast. I'm not used to eating a huge breakfast.
9: Right.
10: I bring fruit here and coffee.
9: Mm-hmm. Yeah.
10: There, it's sausage, bacon.
2: Yeah, they get you
10: potatoes.
2: The eggs, you know, scrambled eggs.
10: Yes, yeah. Any kind of eggs.
13: Wow.
2: Oh, all right.
10: So we ate so well there that I really wasn't hungry much the rest of the day. It's sort of weird because there's so many places to go to.
13: Sure.
10: But I had such a huge breakfast there. I'm telling you, you gave the best advice for that on where to stay. And it was so convenient to have a shuttle. Oh, we need to go to the airport. Oh, we need to do this. And they just take you there.
12: Yep.
10: And it just, you know, tip, but it's worth it. It is so worth it. It saves so much time. But see, you went on a different kind of trip. You were going underwater. Like you wanted to you know, go into the ocean and do all that stuff. I would definitely go back there.
12: Mm-hmm.
10: Definitely go back.
12: Scuba diving that time you went?
10: I would snorkel, not scuba dive. You have to be trained for scuba diving.
12: No, not true.
10: You don't? Because I thought you did in order to scuba dive.
12: Well, if you want to deep dive, you got to get your certification, but you do a resort course.
10: Oh, at the resort?
12: Well,
10: see, I can see Don wanting to do that. I don't know.
13: Listening, Don?
10: I'm not sure. I'm not sure if that would happen or not.
12: Yeah, we got a little rest to talk
10: about. You know what? Can you save it for Monday because we're out of time?
12: Sure.
10: All right, so call us on

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2: 7:07, good morning. I'm Phil Ferguson, WNIR News, 65 degrees. 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Shower, thunderstorms returning to the area today. Potential for a stronger storm with gusty winds this afternoon. And also, locally heavy rainfall, which could cause localized flooding. Keep it right here for the very latest weather information. Get a break tonight, and then tomorrow looks like some heavy storms, mainly tomorrow afternoon, tomorrow evening. And for today, 90% chance of some rain. The high 80. A second suspect pleaded guilty to the death of an innocent bystander just days before his murder trial was set to begin. Police say in October of last year, Deshaun Stafford and Imani Thomas were shooting at each other in Highland Square. Timothy Hutchinson was killed after getting caught in the crossfire. Friday, Stafford pleaded guilty to involuntary manslaughter just days after Thomas pleaded guilty to the same charge. Both are scheduled to be sentenced on October 22nd. U.S. Marshals arrested a man wanted for a fatal crash in Medina County that occurred more than 6 years ago. 56-year-old David Sawicki was arrested in Cleveland. Officials say he had been charged with aggravated vehicular homicide back in 2020, then fled the state shortly after. Been on the run ever since. A tip Friday led officers to a medical facility on Euclid Avenue, where he checked in for treatment. No word on when he is due in court. 31-year-old Trumbull County man has admitted causing a crash that killed an Atwater Township woman in October 2025. Kyle Lallman of Warren pleaded guilty to aggravated vehicular homicide, operating a vehicle under the influence, and failure to comply with the order or signal of a police officer. He will be sentenced at a later date. According to the Ohio State Highway Patrol, Lallman was operating a motorcycle with a passenger, 31-year-old Dakota Church, when that motorcycle crashed as he was trying to make a left turn onto Martin Road from U.S. Route 224, that's in Suffield Township, on October 13th. The passenger, Church, was transported to the hospital where she died. November election fast approaching. A number of school issues on the ballot in Summit County. Voters in the Barberton School District deciding on an income tax issue. Cuyahoga Falls voters deciding on a property tax issue. That's an additional tax there in Cuyahoga Falls. Also voters in Norton, Stone Monroe Falls, Aurora, Talmadge with school issues on the ballot. Also a number of school issues for the November 3rd general election in Portage, Medina, and Stark counties. Remember, get the local news anytime at WNIR.com, sponsored by CNB Homes. Contact them at 330-730-2025. Take a look at all those high school scores coming your way next.
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2: 7-Eleven, how you doing out there? Let's take a look at sports. This is the day for one special person. I thought that was pretty cool and garnered national attention when it was announced that University of Akron Zips would select a person to call the plays on the opening drive of the first game of the year. And here we are. As the University of Akron Zips in action today. And yesterday, getting ready for Robert Morris today, Marty Wims. Marty Wims met with Zips coach Joe Moorhead for about an hour to review the opponent's tendencies and how the University of Akron planned to exploit them. And so that's really pretty neat, as he calls the plays on that opening drive. Wims won Akron's viral offensive coordinator of the game contest, thereby received an opportunity to help the head coach for the U of A, Moorhead, script plays for the Zips opening possession against Robert Morris today. That game at InfoCision Stadium, the home opener here for Akron. And I'm just kind of curious, on the opening drive, if they go like 12 plays and score a touchdown, will he be called to maybe call some more plays, or is it just the opening drive? We'll see what happens, but of course you'll be able to see, watch tomorrow on ESPN. They got to cover that. Pretty neat. Akron, Kent State both have home openers today. Kent State hosts the Wolford Terriers at noon on ESPN Plus. Robert Morris Colonels are in town for a 3:30 game on ESPN Plus against Akron. And the Flashes and Zips both getting ready for the season here, looking for the first wins of the season. A few other games today, 11th-ranked Oklahoma at Michigan at noon on Fox. Kentucky hosts 12th-ranked Alabama, 3:30 on ABC. 18th-ranked Tennessee at Georgia Tech tonight, 7 o'clock on ESPN. Of course, the big game tonight, top-ranked Ohio State going up against Texas. That game at 7:30 tonight, Ohio State top-ranked against 4th-ranked Texas. And this will be the 6th meeting between the two schools. The Buckeyes have won 3 of the 5 previous meetings, including a 14-7 win last year. That was a regular season game in Columbus. Arch Manning didn't really look all that great. We'll see how he does today against the Ohio State D. The Buckeyes also won a big game against Texas, 28-14. That was in the college football playoff semifinals last year. And the Browns we'll take on Jacksonville tomorrow, 1 o'clock, and that game is on CBS. Take a look at the scores from last night. See if your local team won on the high school Big Blue football scoreboard. It was, St. Ed's defeated Hoban 17-14 last night. Hoban is 0-4 to start the season. I can't remember the last time that has happened. It was Walsh defeating St. Ignatius 31-24, East clobbered Coventry 46-0. The game that went into overtime. Ellett, hey, way to go, Johnny Radio. Ellett 21, Canton Central Catholic 20. St. Vincent, St. Mary clobbered Firestone 35-6. Barberton took it in the shorts, losing to Brecksville 25-12. Talmadge by 10 over Kent Roosevelt 31-21. Hudson hammered North Royalton 42-7. A lot of points on the board. The game went into overtime. Medina defeated Stowe 46-40. Highland a winner, 23-21 over Nordonia. Manchester 37, Canton South 13. It was Cloverly. Woo! Cloverly 51, Cuyahoga Falls 7. Ouch! Green 24, North Canton Hoover 20. Canton McKinley clobbered Glen Oak 48-14. Warren Harding defeated Jackson by the score of 44-37. Lake, a winner, Downing Perry. Oh, Mr. Golf. Sorry about that, man. His son is the coach at Perry. A tough loss for Perry. They lost to Lake 15-9. Massillon, hey, I don't know if they're going to lose a game this year. They beat Canisius out of New York by the final score, 42-0. Mogador clobbered Malvern, 46-16. How about Woodridge putting up 62 points against Field 7? Ravenna, 40. Springfield, nothing. It was Streetsboro, 42. Norton, 35. A lot of points being put up. Crestwood, 53. Independence, 8. Southeast defeated Newton Falls, 35-27. Kirtland, a big winner. Oh, Robert. Rootstown. Kirtland 50, Rootstown 7. Western Reserve 32, Waterloo nothing. Remember, you can check out our sports bowl. Who's going to win, Browns or Jags? We'll take a look at weather, get back to your calls in a minute.

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3: All righty. Thank you, Tommy. We'll miss you next week. He's on vacation, and have a good time. He's driving this. He may be listening this morning. Call in, Cullison.
4: Is he going? Oh, yeah. You know what? He is on vacation. Yeah, he talked about packing his booze.
3: Yeah, and he said he's leaving about 5, 6 in the morning. So if you're listening, hey, Cully, call.
4: Yeah, call in.
3: 330s. You know the numbers. 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You can schedule right there. Weather forecast today. Showers in the forecast and the high about 80. 30% chance of rain tonight and the low 64. Now tomorrow for much of the day will be okay. I think we're going to get some showers later in the day and the high tomorrow 82 at the Talk of Akron WNIR.
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6: 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Now, here's Phil Ferguson, John Lockwood, and Joyce Johnson.
7: Indeed, 7:20 Saturday. WNIR, the Talk of Akron. Thanks for joining us. Morning Buzz 2.0 with returning Joyce.
8: There we are.
7: And John and Phil is here. And Judge Judy, after 30 years on TV, she's retiring.
4: Whoa.
7: Hanging up
4: her
7: robe.
4: She retired before us.
7: Yeah. It's going to wrap up with the small claim series. It began with Judge Judy, but right now they have Judy Justice, which started in 2021, and she's passing her gavel to a fitting successor, her son, Judge Adam Levy.
8: All right.
7: 83-year-old Judy's real name is Scheindlin. 83-year-old told People magazine that when Judy Justice wraps in October, she's moving away from on-camera work to focus on other endeavors, including afternoon naps. I'm in for that. And developing an animated series called Judyverse based on the Baby Judge Judy videos circulating on social media. They were created with AI, and the videos feature a toddler version of Judge Judy overseeing cases with her signature New York accent and no-nonsense barbs. And she said simply, I don't want to do hair and makeup anymore, but I still want my message to get out there. So she will also produce her son's new syndicated court TV show called Adam's Law, and that debuts on Monday.
4: Wow. Well, you know, she's one of the more well-off celebrities.
7: Yes.
4: I know they don't list her net worth there, but she's she's pretty well-off.
7: She's doing okay.
4: She's done really well for herself.
7: Yeah, for a judge.
4: For a judge. Here come the judge. Fiona Apple, this song, 49 years old on Sunday. Stella McCartney, 55, and she is a designer in her own right. Tyler Perry, 57, who really is taking Atlanta by storm with his movie production company down there. I always say, you know, if you want to do a lot of movies, move to Atlanta because they do a lot of programming down there. So, and Sydney Sweeney, who is 29 years old, still looks gorgeous, by the way. So today, and we're talking about foods that instantly change your mood for the better. Now, cheese was one of mine. And ice cream, you know, Phil said, and I think, you know, John could probably have both of those and be really happy.
7: Bacon, strawberries,
4: strawberries, all of those.
3: I like a good bowl of cereal, man.
4: That's a good bowl of cereal?
3: Oh, yeah, late at night.
4: Well, I bet you didn't know there was a Roman emperor who died after eating too much cheese.
3: Oh, really?
4: Okay, yeah, there were 87 Roman emperors. Some were more famous than others, infamous, too. And one whose life and death is unlikely to inspire any films is Antoninus Pius, whose peaceful reign ended after he died eating too much cheese.
3: Oh, my.
7: Oh.
4: 2 days before his passing, the 74-year-old was 12 miles from Rome when he gorged himself on Alpine cheese at dinner.
3: Well,
4: very relatable.
3: It can kind of clog you up. You eat a lot of cheese.
4: Yeah.
3: You're going to have some problems.
4: This is so relatable. So he awoke with a fever the following morning, and his condition deteriorated, and sensing the end was near, he passed his estate to his adopted son, who was more famous. He was his son was actually the author of Meditations, which was a book, Marcus. But by the numbers, so he died. He died from eating too much Alpine cheese at dinner.
3: Man.
4: There's a lesson to be learned here, everyone. 23 years was his reign as emperor, but 10 pounds of milk is required to make 1 pound of cheese. Keep that in mind.
7: Yeah.
3: I love cheese, but...
4: Oh, I do, too. It changes my mood for the better.
3: Gotta be careful.
4: Yeah, you don't want to overdose on
7: cheese. Pay attention
4: to
7: the numbers, yeah.
4: The numbers count.
7: That's right.
3: What numbers am I paying attention to?
4: Yeah, well, the amount of cheese, the amount of milk, what you're digesting.
3: Well, that's
4: right.
3: That's true.
4: Like one cheese sandwich would be okay.
3: I had two grilled cheese sandwiches. Yeah, that's too much, bro.
4: Well, three might be pushing it.
7: Okay. Was bacon involved?
3: No, I love
4: bacon. No bacon involved. Good morning.
7: Oh, come on.
4: Hello. Thanks for holding. Hello.
8: Hey, Joy.
4: Hey.
8: Hey, don't leave these guys alone again on here, all right?
3: Uh-oh.
4: Well,
3: we get a little carried away.
4: They get themselves in trouble.
3: That's
4: okay,
3: right.
4: They get themselves in trouble, and they have to dig themselves out.
3: How you doing, man? How's it going?
8: It's going good. You're just a couple dirty old men when you're not around.
4: You know what? I'm so used to it. I grew up with guys.
3: She grew up with a guy. She can handle it, I think.
4: I have so many guys in my life. It's like, oh, my gosh. Like, three sons, you know, you get it.
3: Yeah, Joyce can handle it.
4: There are a few secrets.
7: Yeah, because last week you had the man show 3 days in a row.
4: Right.
7: And you're going to get them for another couple of days, too. Yeah.
8: I think they got a little bit of a bro love going on there.
4: Bro love. You know, you're probably right. It was like a bromance.
3: I was just happy Chris got his pool in and everything. Did you know that, Joyce?
4: I knew it was coming.
3: Yeah, he was able to swim and everything.
4: So Chris is probably going to be swimming now.
3: He hasn't
4: more and
3: invited
4: more.
3: Us out there.
4: No,
3: yet.
4: As he should not, because
3: really?
4: You don't want us at your house.
3: You don't want
4: us? No.
3: John,
4: you
3: would you want to go over and swim?
7: Oh, sure. Sure. And I promise I won't take my shirt off.
3: Okay.
4: wear a shirt over.
7: T-shirt, trunks.
3: T-shirt, yeah.
7: You know,
3: yeah, that's fine.
7: Yeah.
3: I like that. All right.
4: That's funny.
3: Hey, do you like pickles? That's what we're talking about.
4: You have a
3: pickles.
4: Favorite?
3: You have a favorite pickle?
8: Yeah, I'm gonna give me a jar here in about 30 minutes here at the store here.
3: What's your favorite?
8: I usually like buying hot, spicy pickles.
7: Huh? Oh, okay. Oh. Hot, spicy.
8: I'm a spicy guy,
7: Okay.
4: Well, they have those. And I, the cinnamon ones, like the bright red ones.
3: I've never tried those.
4: I don't think I've ever seen those.
8: Well, I usually go to like an Amish place out here in the country or whatever and get like really good homemade hot spicy pickles, and they're really, like, they're hard to find. There's only a couple places to have.
3: As I get older, I cut back on the spicy foods a little bit.
8: I know. I'm pushing 60, man. I still go through about 30 bottles of hot sauce.
3: Yeah, I'm saying you're pushing 60, and you're still eating all those spicy. Congratulations.
7: You are on fire,
3: I'm
7: sir.
3: Saying, yes. Way to go.
4: Well, I've never heard of the one soaked in Kool-Aid, but I guess it's a thing you like that.
3: Never had one, yeah.
4: No.
8: I actually make my own spicy pickles sometimes. I'll go out and buy pickles.
4: Or
8: like buy different jars of dills, and I'll make spices them with them, like red pepper and all these different spices, and I mix it all together in the juice, shake it up, and I put it in my refrigerator and let it marinate.
4: Now, would that be one of the foods that change your mood for the better, or is there another one that you really prefer?
8: Yeah, tacos change my mood for the better.
4: Oh, yeah.
8: It's like eating a good taco, right, Phil?
3: I tell you what, man show stuff. So, but the taco, I love a taco. I just, again, I went out last night, Kathy, and I had wings, and I was thinking about, like, you probably go for the hotter type, you know, sauce or whatever. But I was looking at it going, you know, and they tell you how hot it is, and I was going to go for it, and I chickened out and went teriyaki. I should have gone for you probably go for the spicy wings, don't you?
8: Yeah, I always get hot wings. I'll get like either a dozen hot and maybe a dozen garlic parmesan. I'll get like 2 dozen.
3: Oh, I love the garlic parmesan, man. Those are fine.
7: Good stuff.
8: I have a little country bar where I live out here. And they have wings and stuff at the bar, so I always go there if I want wings.
3: Do you ever see that show where the guy, it's a personality. I think I saw the one with Shaquille O'Neal eating the hot wings with this other guy. You ever see that show?
7: Yeah, it's called Hot Ones.
3: I saw a couple episodes.
7: Yeah.
3: But these guys think they can eat all these hot wings, and when they get to level 6 or 7, start to back down a little bit.
7: Yeah, well, they get worse and worse. Level 7, I think, it's one called Da Bomb.
3: Yeah.
7: And that's, like, the toughest one of all.
3: And those guys are almost crying and stuff. The other guy is able to, he's eating all those wings. But that show's pretty good.
7: Yeah, and if you get to go back on those, watch the one with Conan O'Brien.
3: I did see that one.
7: Oh, that one is hilarious.
3: Yeah, that's,
8: we got a place out here that has, it's like a big, you know, they got places all over the place, but I got one of their hottest wings that they had on the menu.
3: Okay.
4: Atomic.
8: Last summer. And I'm good on hot stuff, but some wings. I ate half of them. I had to throw the half out. They were so hot I couldn't eat them.
3: They say there's kind of a special way to eat the real hot wings. Like you just
4: keep it in water or something?
3: Well, you kind of just scrape it with your teeth or something. I don't know. But I've never gotten to where I'm eating one of those hot wings, man. I can't handle it. You know?
7: I remember an episode of Hot Ones with Gordon Ramsay.
3: Okay.
7: And Gordon Ramsay was prepared. I mean, he had milk, he had water, he had little squirt tubes of things to kind of like try to deaden the hotness of it. He was prepared, but he suffered through it. And of course, in Gordon Ramsay way, it was a not safe for work presentation
8: right.
7: of it.
4: Yeah.
3: But congratulations, man.
8: But at our age, you always regret it the next morning. You know?
4: Always.
7: Sure.
4: Yeah, there's regrets.
3: Yeah, too much cheese or too much hot. Yeah, you're right.
4: Right. And to know that people have died eating too much cheese, that's a little shocking.
3: I always say,
8: I've never heard that. I eat cheese all the time.
3: There's always something I have in my refrigerator all the time. One's pickles, a different guy, and the other one's cheese.
7: Okay.
3: So I got to cut back on the cheese.
8: I'm going to the store here in Old Bay getting cheese and pickles. I've been making BLTs the last couple of weeks. I'm going to make some grilled cheese and clam chowder.
7: There you go.
3: Nice.
7: Now you're talking.
4: One in five of us never do this unless we're forced to. What is it? It's not getting up early on your day off. What do you think it is?
8: I know the answer, but no one has to force you to do it. And that's changing passwords.
4: Yes!
7: Changing passwords.
4: Yeah!
7: Wow. Yeah, you! Very good.
4: Always have to do that.
3: Yeah, my password's just password. Is that
4: right? Password 123.
7: 123. Yeah, 1234.
8: they asked me a trivia question when you were gone.
4: Yeah.
8: I couldn't believe it. I knew it right offhand. It was just something to give me. They're like, what was invented for women in like 1930?
4: Oh, okay. What was the answer?
8: A bra.
4: A bra for women.
3: 1913, right?
4: Took that long?
8: I mean, only these guys would think of a question like that, but, I mean, you know, back then that was the only thing they could invent for women.
7: So. Yeah, like, not to funny. Be confused with the bro or the man's ear. Once again, a Seinfeld reference.
4: The man's ear.
3: That was funny.
7: Bras for guys.
4: Well, that is correct. Hey, you call again,
3: thanks
4: okay?
3: for calling, thanks man. For you take
4: in.
3: Care.
4: Have a take great. Care.
3: Cheese and...
4: Cheese. Good morning. Hello.
3: Cheese.
4: Good morning.
3: Hello.
4: Hello?
7: WNIR.
4: Are you there? You sound... Yes, it's you. How are you?
3: Yes, it is.
4: Mm-hmm.
9: Well, hello, good-looking, wealthy people. How are you?
3: Oh, BSer.
4: We're all doing great.
3: We are so happy for your call.
9: I am. You know what? I was trying to call yesterday, but the lines were so jammed.
4: Yeah.
9: 2 hours, and I had to go.
3: Well, you had to go You had to go to the bathroom.
9: So I saved my call for the return of the joystick.
4: Yeah. All see.
9: Right. We need you.
4: Well,
9: we need you here.
4: I know we're the here. Guys did a great job.
3: We were
4: they
3: fine.
4: Held
3: we were
4: up
3: fine.
4: The fort. Yeah. They may have set the fort on fire, but that's okay.
9: Well, the boys always like mom to be there.
4: The boys, well, yes, let's put it that way.
9: Like me, we like mom there. So I got to tell you, I wanted to call yesterday, and I don't know if she's listening today about my sunshine cupcake experience.
3: Okay.
4: What?
9: I went in there when I paid my taxes. And okay. By the way, they cashed a check the same day. Thank you.
4: Oh wow!
9: And yeah. It was lightning. They must have like a hotline to the bank.
3: Yeah, they're gonna. So you give them a check. It's yeah. Go ahead.
9: Yeah, I went in there, and Kathy was in there, the expert manager of that Ravenna store. And okay. I walked in there, and there was this bright light, and it was like, you know, I don't know what you call, like her aura.
4: Okay.
9: Yeah, and she had this cape on. It said Super Kathy, and it was blowing in the wind, but there was no wind.
3: Yeah. Wow.
4: Hair dryer.
9: I walked in, and she said, "Sir, I know exactly what you want." And she flew from case to case. She had 8 cupcakes in containers within 10 seconds.
7: Wow.
9: And that's I was like shocked. They were exactly what I wanted. And those cupcakes are so darn good.
3: I tell you what, Sunshine Cupcakes are...
9: Salute.
3: Unbelievable. Two locations.
7: Yeah, was it Kathy with a C or Kathy with a K?
9: Cassie.
7: Okay, with a C.
9: A-S-S-I.
4: Cassie.
3: Oh, Cassie.
7: Cassie.
4: Cassie.
7: Okay.
9: Cassie, yes.
7: Well,
9: yes, very intelligent.
7: Cassie with the C.
9: Nice lady.
7: Gotcha.
9: Cassie. Like, you know, how you see, as you're getting older, what I do is I try to associate people's names with, like, a name I know.
7: Mm-hmm. Okay.
3: Like Cassie, so, like Lassie.
7: Mm-hmm.
9: Like Cassie, like Mama Cassie, but she was extremely thin.
4: Mama Cassie. Oh,
7: gotcha.
4: Okay.
7: Yeah.
4: Mm-hmm.
7: All right.
9: So, like, the one,
7: it's
9: the
7: a stretch, but it'll work.
9: And they keep changing my male person, so the one filling, her name is Mackenzie. Mm. And I couldn't remember her name, but I thought of Mackenzie Phillips.
7: Yeah. There you go.
4: Now, it is National Day of Encouragement. When was the last time you encouraged someone, and what did you say or do, or did someone encourage you?
9: Well, sometimes I get people that encourage me, not very often, because, you know, I'm good-looking and wealthy like
4: and there's nowhere, nothing to change.
7: Yeah.
4: So much for self-reflection, buddy.
7: Yeah, right? Yeah,
9: it's like... Ask Mrs. B.S. So anyway...
4: Go ahead.
9: So anyway, no, I tell what I do, and I don't know if it's encouraging. I tell any young person who is going to college or hasn't been in college to go to college.
4: Mm-hmm.
9: And I tell them if they have a regular, like a good job that they like that has a 401k, plow every dollar you can, and I've told you this before and after taxes, into that thing and don't touch it.
3: Right.
9: Don't touch it.
3: That's good
4: you know, when you talk, one of the odds that a billionaire didn't finish college are 1 in 3. So a lot of billionaires say, you know what? I don't need college. I know what I'm doing.
9: Right.
4: This is what I want to do. So a lot of billionaires never even finished college or didn't go.
7: Mm-hmm.
9: Right. And I tell the people who don't want to go to college, just get a book on beginner investments from Amazon. Easy read, just to understand how money works, how doubling works.
4: Mm-hmm.
9: Money doubles every 5 years at 10%, every 10 years at 5%. So you want to be in the higher, like NASDAQ-type stocks if you have that resilience. I mean, at 64, I'm still, you know, heavily 7 out of 10 investment range because I just don't, I feel I'm going to miss something. And then sometimes it takes a big dump and then you just wait because it'll come back. So that's
3: all right. Well, you're very, good advice there.
4: Another fact I just
9: saw. And another thing I tell people is you can't go back. You can only go forward.
3: Oh, I see. That's right.
9: So if you made mistakes, start fresh.
4: And just know that, huh? Is understood in all languages. Huh? So you speak the language. So you can say you speak all languages.
7: Say what?
4: Huh?
7: Say what?
9: I was telling my my cousin's son that same information.
4: Yes.
9: And he looked at me like I was insane.
7: Mm.
9: And he goes, what are you talking about? This is like space age stuff.
4: Yeah, it's
9: and
4: pretty deep.
9: And he drives a truck for Amazon. He's probably making $50 an hour at 21.
7: Hmm.
4: I don't know, but we catch them singing at our doorstep and stuff. It's they're really happy.
3: And they appear at your doorstep often.
4: They do.
3: They're over at Kathy's house every day.
7: Singing Telegram and delivering Amazon, combine the two, and the singing Amazon.
3: Do they have a book, Saving Money for Dummies? You know, they have every book for dummies. They have one of those. I can pick it up.
9: Sure they do.
3: Yeah. All right, good.
7: And it's probably too expensive, though.
3: Well, yeah, that's right.
7: You know? What are you going to do?
3: $79 or so. Yeah.
4: Well,
9: put it this way, in collage, I took a finance class.
4: Uh-huh. Mm-hmm.
9: And the first time I read it, I didn't understand it. I read it three times.
3: Okay.
7: Hmm.
9: I was not doing anything else. That was my full-time job because when I went back at 29, I didn't want to blow it.
3: Well.
9: So I would have all these crummy sales jobs the rest of my life.
7: Mm-hmm.
9: So I really dug in, and one accomplishment equals another accomplishment, and they get easier and easier and easier. You just have to – success by the inch is a cinch. By the yard is hard.
3: Boy, that's
4: so much information.
3: Tell you what,
4: here.
3: That's great.
4: You know, dogs reach peak cuteness between 6 and 8 weeks old. I'm looking at these stats thinking that's not true. Dogs are cute all the time.
7: That's right.
4: They're always cute.
3: I mean, Claire is cute all the time. And Barney and Andy listening right now.
9: The first time my wife picked up Claire at the breeder, she goes, "Can we take her home?" And the breeder goes, No. She hasn't had her puppy shots. I got to worm them and all that stuff. Well, we were there exactly a week later. And she was the apple of our eye and spoiled rotten ever since. She's sleeping in her Serta black mattress right now.
3: Very nice.
4: Hey, we got to hit some news, bud.
7: Yeah,
4: so,
7: got to run.
9: Tell you what, it's good to have the Joycer back.
4: It's good to be
9: back.
7: Yay.
9: Hey, old Jesus.
3: Nice talking to you, man.
7: Yeah, you have a great weekend. See you later.
4: And we're going to get back to more calls upon our return. We're going to take a break for news and sports.
7: Indeed.
4: And we'll be right back.
7: Yeah.
3: 7:38, the news being brought to you by the Streetsboro Flea Market in the Streetsboro Plaza on Route 303. Just off Route 14, right now they're having a huge recliner sale. 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Streetsboro Flea Market and showers, thunderstorms in the forecast for today. Potential for stronger storm with gusty winds this afternoon. Keep it right here. For the very latest weather information, President Donald Trump observed the 25th anniversary of the September 11th attacks by attending a ceremony at the Pentagon. In remarks Friday, he recalled the sense of American unity following the attack, saying, quote, "We were all New Yorkers that day. The attacks claimed nearly 3,000 lives, including 184 people who died at the Pentagon." Price of diesel hitting record highs, just as many U.S. farmers harvesting two of the nation's largest commodities, soybeans and corn. And yesterday, diesel at $6.05 a gallon. Stark County Sheriff's Office, collaboration with the Stark County OVI Task Force, will be conducting sobriety checkpoints tonight. That's right, tonight into early tomorrow morning. And that is in the city of Louisville. As temperatures begin to cool, health officials warn that tick season is far from over. Matt Johnson, Director of Environmental Public Health for the Cuyahoga County Board of Health, says the Lone Star Tick has established itself in Cuyahoga, Medina, Summit counties. As summer ends, some ticks become less active, but Lone Star Ticks can remain a threat into the fall. Health officials say prevention remains the best defense. Johnson recommends doing a thorough tick check after spending time outdoors. The warning comes after what health officials describe as an especially active tick season. Remember, get the local news anytime at WNIR.com. Sports in a minute.
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3: 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Frank's Place. I want to thank Mercer guy sent me this. He said, you know, when it comes to foods, they put you in a better mood. And this is, I like it, yeah. A lot of people don't. Tapioca pudding. Yeah, I think that's a good one. He puts him in a good mood.
4: Yeah.
3: We may hear from Mercer guy later.
4: It looks like little fish eyes, but it's okay. It tastes good.
3: It's pretty good. Yeah. All right. Angel Martinez hit a two-run homer and a double in the ninth inning, keyed the game-winning rally. Hey, the Guardians, way to go, beat Minnesota on the road 5-2. You know, over the last 10 games, the Guardians just 5-5. However, the division leader, Chicago White Sox, are 3-7. Chicago lost again last night, and what does that mean? That means the Guardians have inched to a half game of first-place White Sox in the division, and coming up Monday, a big three-game series against the White Sox at Progressive Field, Monday, Tuesday, Wednesday of next week. In the meantime, Guardians will face the Minnesota Twins again today this afternoon at 4:10. Altoona Curve with a grand slam home run in the eighth inning. Jimmy Thomas on their way to a 4-2 win over the Akron Rubber Ducks in Altoona. Akron has lost four straight games, two games left to play in the season. They have not had a stellar season. The Rubber Ducks and Curve continue that series tonight once again at 6 o'clock. Let's see here. Browns getting ready, taking on Jacksonville tomorrow. That game 1 o'clock on CBS. Top-ranked Ohio State Buckeyes, big game on the road tonight against Arch Manning, and the 4th-ranked Texas Longhorns tonight, 7:30 on ABC. Akron Zips, Kent State Golden Flashes, both have their home openers today. Kent State host the Wolford Terriers at noon on ESPN+. Robert Morris Colonels are in town for a 3:30 game on ESPN+ against the University of Akron Zips and the Flashes. Zips both looking for first wins of the season. Can't remember the last time both Akron and Kent were heavy favorites to win a game on the same day, but it is Akron and Kent favored to win their games today. 11th-ranked Oklahoma at Michigan. If you want to watch that game at noon on Fox, go Oklahoma. Kentucky hosts 12th-ranked Alabama, 3:30 on ABC. 18th-ranked Tennessee is at Georgia Tech at 7 o'clock tonight on ESPN. We have a poll question for you. Who's going to win, Browns or Jags? And we'll take a look at that WNAR weather forecast coming up in a minute.

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5: Alrighty, I always love how the National Weather Service says showers and thunderstorms before 4 p.m., then showers and storms 4 to 5 p.m., then a chance of showers after 5 p.m. All right, so,
6: showers.
7: It's going to rain a little bit.
5: So showers. We have rain today, 90% chance of the high. The high today, 80 at the Talk of Akron, WNIR.
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9: 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Now, here's Phil Ferguson, John Lockwood, and Joyce Johnson.
6: Indeed, 7:46 Saturday. Hello, hello, hello from Joyce and John and Phil and WNIR. Get back to your phones in just a minute. You know, we were talking pickles.
7: Oh, yeah.
6: And I just ran across something. Pickles dipped in peanut butter.
7: Oh, really?
6: The creamy, salty richness of peanut butter with the cold, crunchy, and tangy bits of pickles. Now, there are a couple variations of it. The quick dip, just dip it in the peanut butter. You can make a sandwich, a PB&P, peanut butter and pickle. Put it on white bread or wheat bread, layer it with sliced dill or sweet bread and butter pickles pressed together. And a very important point, patting the pickles dry with a paper towel keeps the bread from getting soggy. And finally, the grilled version. Make a peanut butter and pickle sandwich, toast it in a skillet with butter until the outside is golden and crisp.
7: So, John, would you eat one of those?
6: I would.
7: Would you? How about you, Phil? Would you eat one?
5: I would eat one, sure.
6: Yeah. I mean, I would try it.
5: Yeah, I don't know if I like it, but I like, you know.
7: That's right. Well, today is Bold is Beautiful Day, too.
5: Right.
7: And be proud. Just be proud of who you are.
6: Yes.
7: That's what I say. No hat needed.
6: Okay.
7: You know, crooked toupees. It's okay. It's all okay. Let it shine.
6: Now, is the day before thinning hair day or receding hairline day?
7: I don't know, but it's every, and this is men and women, your hair does thin as you get older. And,
6: yeah.
7: You know, it does happen. Now, positive thinking day, it's all about attitude.
6: Okay.
7: And we're talking today, National Day of Encouragement. Last time you encouraged someone, what did you say or what did you do? And again, I just in my conversation on the plane with the woman who was auditioning.
6: Right, right.
7: And I thought, you know, I'll even go through lines with you and just help you. But this was her callback, so I'm pretty sure she's going to get it. I will follow up to see if she does get it.
6: Yeah, definitely want to know.
7: I want to know now.
6: Yeah, yeah.
7: I know I'll never see her again, but she was auditioning for a play, and I was really proud of her. 10% of people are left-handed, but about 20% are left-footed. Is that possible?
6: Left-footed?
7: Does that mean you favor your left foot?
6: Wow.
5: Okay.
7: I think it does.
5: All right.
6: Huh.
7: And if you have metal fillings, chewing aluminum foil can generate...
5: I've done that before.
7: No, you haven't.
5: No, I mean, accidentally. You know, you have a food and a little piece of it. Oh, man, that hurts on a filling there.
7: You can generate 2 volts of electric current if you do that. You know, and do we want to try it in here?
5: No.
7: I don't think it's a good idea.
6: But, you know, the next time we have a power outage, you know, it might be worth a try. Get everybody in the building in here.
5: And we don't have a generator.
6: Chew on some foil and, you know.
7: What? John, what a great idea. Yeah. We'll just chew on foil.
6: Yeah, that little hamster. We'll just feed him a little extra, you know.
7: And let him go quicker. And finally, the CIA once called an assassination team the Health Alteration Committee. What?
6: Health Alteration Committee.
7: Well, Ruben, you already talked about birthdays. Ruben is 48 years old in American Idol. He was great.
6: Oh, yeah, definitely.
7: Was great on that show. We are going to get back to the phones. If you're asking about the... trivia question. 1 in 5 of us never do this unless we're forced to. Changing your password. I had to do it on vacation, you know, trying to get your bank and trying to get there. It's like, what?
6: Yeah.
7: And then you got to remember it, right? Got to remember it. You got to keep her. Hey, let's go to the phone.
5: Let's talk to people.
7: Good morning. Thanks for holding. Hello.
10: Good morning.
7: Good morning.
6: Hello.
10: Hey. Did you get down to Captain Tony's?
7: No. All right. So here's the thing about Captain Tony's. So I ate at Sloppy Joe's, and Captain Tony's is right down the street. It didn't look like it was an ideal place to go. Do you know what I'm saying? It looked like sort of a dive bar. And I thought, it just looked like, I thought, this is not really where I want to go for a really nice dinner.
10: It's been there for a long time.
7: I know it has.
10: When... me and Miss Becky would go down there with the boat and everything.
7: Mm-hmm.
10: At that point in time, I was a pirate on rum. So.
7: Oh, so that's why the appeal. But do they have seafood there?
10: We never ate there, to be honest. We go up to the schooner up by the marina.
7: Right. Well, Sloppy Joe's was good. Probably great Sloppy Joe's, and they're huge. Absolutely huge. Everyone's that goes to Sloppy Joe's went to a place called Fogarty's, I think, and had some shrimp and ribs and whatnot. There were so many good places to go. I'll be honest with you. There's just so many really, really good places. And if it didn't look too crowded, that's kind of where we went. You know, Captain Tony's was, I was amazed. People start drinking pretty darn early there.
10: As soon as
5: if you're on vacation, man, sure.
6: Yeah, it's 5 a.m. somewhere,
5: that's right?
6: Yeah.
5: Bottoms up or whatever.
6: Yeah.
5: Yeah.
10: Well, good. Glad you had a good trip.
7: It was a good trip. And I was saying to Phil, I need to vacation more. Go ahead.
10: And what did you think of President Truman's bedroom?
7: Okay, so I liked it. I liked that tour. I liked that experience going to that house. And, you know, it was neat because presidents still go there. They still go there and hang out at this house. And they have special areas where you can go, you know, especially if you're a president and you want to have a meeting down there, they go to Key West. I thought it was good because a lot of people had a mixed feeling about that, saying, oh, it might not be worth it to go. It definitely was worth it to go to see it.
10: Yeah. Very good. Well, glad you had a good time.
7: Thank you for all those great tips. I mean, truly, that was so helpful to have people that have been there, and you've been there more than once. I'm sure I will go back at some point. I really do.
5: You would recommend it. I'll have to maybe head there.
7: Recommend it to go there. Do all your walking in the morning and stuff, though, because it gets humid.
5: Yeah.
7: That is a reality. You know.
10: And what did you think of all the chickens around?
7: Oh my gosh. The first one I saw that, I said, everyone said, oh yeah, the roosters, they come right up to you, and they do. And they're looking for food, and I did not engage with them. I didn't feel like, I just thought, I don't want to get in a tango with these roosters here. So I didn't try to pet them. I didn't try to lift the Hemingway cats. It was just very friendly, very respectful of that. But it is so weird. It's like they are everywhere. There is a rooster everywhere. You can imagine all the jokes that everyone made. Okay.
10: Did you see any of the iguanas?
7: I did. Oh, my gosh. Well, first of all, they had little tiny ones, and then they have the big ones just walking. There was one right at the hotel, right, just walking right by the pool. It's like, oh my gosh, where's his bathing suit? Was my first thought.
6: Yeah, just another day in Florida. Huh?
7: Just another day, and they're big. They're really big.
6: Wow.
7: Yeah, and again, I didn't try to engage it. I just kind of left it be. Hey, we appreciate your call. And thank you for those great tips, okay? Yeah.
10: See ya.
6: You too. Have a great weekend.
7: Take care. Bye. Yeah. Good morning. Hello. Good morning.
5: Hello.
6: WNIR.
7: Hi. WNIR.
5: All right.
6: Hey.
5: All right.
7: You're sounding great.
5: Are you there?
6: Going once. Going twice.
7: Well, you hate to do it when people have been hey, call back,
6: try
7: okay?
6: Again. Try again.
7: Oh, hey. Oh,
5: right in the nick of time.
7: Yeah, we almost hung up on you.
11: Oh, it's me?
5: Yes, it's
7: yeah,
5: you.
7: Yeah, it's you. How are you doing?
11: Oh, good, thank you.
5: Good.
7: Good.
6: How are you, me?
11: Well, I always wanted to call in the morning, and I had to go to work, and I listened to you guys, and I just always wanted a call.
5: Well, we appreciate you calling.
6: So, first time caller, are you?
7: Yeah, first time caller.
11: Yes, I
6: am. All right. What is your name, sir?
11: My name. You want me to give my name?
7: Well your first you name. Don't have to.
6: First name, if you want to, or you can give yourself a nickname. A lot of our listeners have a handle they go by.
11: Oh, okay. Well, my name's Harold.
5: All right, Harold.
7: Welcome.
5: Okay.
7: Now, Harold, you work early in the morning, and then you must be off on Saturday, correct?
11: I'm off on Saturday and Sunday, and I work early in the morning.
7: Oh.
11: And I started listening to you guys in the morning. I turned you on the radio, and I was like, oh, I get my cup of coffee at the gas station in the morning, and I was like, oh, this is fun. You know, I get to listen to you guys. You guys are so fun in the morning.
5: Well, we appreciate it.
6: Oh, thanks very much on
5: thank
6: that.
5: You.
6: Now, Harold, what line of work are you in? What do you do?
11: I work for the city.
6: Okay.
5: What city?
11: Green.
5: Okay. The roundabout capital of the world. Tell you what.
6: Do you have to take roundabouts getting to your workplace?
11: Well, yeah. There's a lot to do. It's a very physical job, and it's very hard on me. I'm 60 years old.
7: Oh, wow. Boy, are you old.
5: Well, maybe retirement around the corner and Medicare and all that.
6: You're younger than we are, though,
5: I think. Yeah, that's right.
6: A little bit.
11: Well, the one thing I wanted to say, I do something that's kind of crazy, and people think I'm nuts for it.
5: Okay,
11: but I think you guys might enjoy this.
5: All right, we're ready.
11: All right. Well, if you go into your settings on your TV, and you go to the where the color is, and you turn the color all the way down, you can watch TV in black and white.
6: Yeah.
7: Wow.
11: And I find that absolutely incredible that you can watch black and white TV on newer stuff, but it gives you an old feeling.
5: Yeah.
6: Yeah.
5: I mean, I know that a lot of Andy Griffith episodes are black and white. I love those black and white.
7: Yeah.
5: I think when it went color, I lost something. When they went to color, I didn't care for those shows as much.
6: So. Yeah. You kind of have that nostalgia kick, though, with going to black and white.
11: Nostalgia thing.
5: Yeah.
11: It's like, you can even watch new episodes of things.
5: Okay.
11: Have it in black and white.
5: All right.
11: You still got the high definition.
6: Yeah.
5: I didn't know you could do that on the TV and the settings there. All right.
7: Tell us again how to do that, because I'm sure people are going to be trying this at home. Tell us what they need to do to be able to do that.
11: So you just go into your settings on your picture, and when you go to the picture settings, you got contrast, you got all that stuff.
7: Yeah.
11: And you go down to where it says color.
6: Oh, okay.
11: Just turn it all the way down.
6: Okay.
11: And you got black and white.
6: All right. Okay, sounds pretty simple. And I'm sure, different brands, have a variation of that. But that's, you go to settings. Looks like, the average person, a.k.a. me, could probably figure that out. So that's pretty cool.
5: I like that. Okay.
7: Now, is there a food that instantly changes your mood for the better? Is there a food that you just absolutely love to have?
11: Yeah, I like pizza.
7: Pizza.
5: That's a good one right there.
7: Pizza.
5: I love it.
6: There you go.
5: Yes.
7: Now,
5: yeah.
7: So you grew up in this area also?
11: Yes, I grew up. Well, I grew up in Ellet.
7: Okay.
11: I went to Ellet High School.
5: Yeah. All right.
11: And then I when my mom got cancer, I moved to Stark County.
6: Mm-hmm.
11: And I'm living in Stark County now.
7: Yes.
5: All right.
11: And yeah.
5: Well, very good.
7: We love. And just remember, when you do retire, because you're 60, you get those city benefits. Okay.
5: Yeah.
7: just remember that as you move toward retirement.
6: Yeah. How long have you been at your job, by the way?
11: Oh, I haven't been there that long. I've had a lot of jobs in my life, and
7: What was your favorite job?
11: Oh, my favorite job.
5: Yeah.
11: Oh, that's a good question.
6: Mm-hmm.
7: Well, we ask the deep questions.
5: Yes, we do. Yeah.
7: Yeah.
11: Yeah. Well, actually, working at a cemetery digging graves is my favorite job.
5: Oh, that is interesting, right?
7: Tell me why. Yes. Why is that your favorite job?
11: Well, I like working with the big machines. I worked up with a backhoe.
7: Oh, yeah. Mm-hmm.
5: Okay.
11: And those things, people think they're scary and everything like that, but they're you can't believe what you can do with those machines.
6: I'll bet.
11: Yeah.
7: They could plant my garlic.
5: That's interesting.
11: Yeah. You could.
5: They got my weeds that I have out there.
11: Oh, my gosh, yeah. Those machines are so, you can move them to the point to where you can be so slow and gentle.
7: Yeah.
11: Yet you can actually, you can really hurt somebody with them, you know what I mean?
7: That's okay. What I'm interested in hearing about.
6: Yeah, and boy, if you hurt them bad, they don't have far to go, do they?
7: Yeah, you just put them right in the ground. Hey,
5: you got to think about a nickname for yourself, maybe the Green Hornet.
6: There you go.
11: Oh, man. I don't,
5: But think of one, so next time you call, you know, we want maybe
6: say
5: a nickname.
6: Who you are.
5: Yeah.
7: Even if you just call in on Saturdays, that's
5: yes,
7: fine,
5: that's
7: too.
5: Fine. Like,
7: if you're working during the week.
5: We love it,
7: man.
6: Yeah. Hey, Harold.
7: Thank you for calling, okay?
6: Call us again.
7: All right, you bet.
6: Take care
7: now. Day. 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
12: From ABC News, I'm Chuck Severson. President Trump on a trip to Ireland today, making predictions and an allegation on major issues without explanation. President said he thinks the Iran war will end after the November midterm elections.
13: I think very soon. I think it'll be probably right after the midterms. They're trying to hold out as long as they can.
12: Trump says he thinks fuel prices will drop right after the midterm.

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1: 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I'm Phil Ferguson, WNIR News. 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Showers in the forecast for today. Showers and thunderstorms returning to the area. Potential for a stronger storm with gusty winds this afternoon. Storms will also produce locally heavy rainfall, which could cause localized flooding. Additional scattered showers and storms possible ahead of a cold front on Sunday. For tomorrow, some storms could reach strong to severe limits with strong to damaging winds as the main threat. Any storms will once again produce heavy rainfall, but once again, 90% chance of rain today and the high about 80. A reverse alert was sent to Stowe and Kent residents early this morning. According to the alert, the message was to inform residents of police activity in the area of 3321 Crown Point Drive in Stowe. Now, Captain Brian Snavely with the Stowe Police Department says a domestic situation began in Kent, but there was uncertainty to a location of an armed individual. The alert was sent to alert the community, but police said the individual was located in an apartment in Kent and taken into custody by Metro SWAT. Stowe Police said there is no ongoing threat to the community. No ongoing threat to the community, and the incident has been resolved, but additional information expected to be released later this morning in connection with that incident. Second suspect pleaded guilty to the death of an innocent bystander just days before his murder trial was set to begin. Police say in October of last year, Deshaun Stafford and Imani Thomas were shooting at each other in Highland Square. Timothy Hutchinson killed after getting caught in the crossfire. Friday, Stafford pleaded guilty to involuntary manslaughter just days after Thomas pleaded guilty to the same charge. And both of those individuals scheduled to be sentenced on October 22nd. Stark County Sheriff's Office, in collaboration with the Stark County OBI Task Force, will conduct sobriety checkpoints tonight. That is in the city of Louisville, so heads up, that is tonight. Officers will conduct roadside checks of drivers for alcohol and drug impairment. After the city of Aurora formally broke ground on a new park at the site of the old SeaWorld and Wildwater Kingdom last year, work continues to transform an abandoned eyesore into a community destination. Phase 1A of Aurora Park at Geauga Lake is set to open next month. That, according to Mayor Ann Womer Benjamin, this includes a renovated welcome gatehouse, a pier, grassy areas, new trees, a launch and rental area for kayaks and paddle boards. Phase 1B will include an accessible play area. $1 million in state funds was awarded to the city of Aurora's capital budget to help fund a beach in Phase 2. The city is also working to incorporate memorabilia from Geauga Lake and SeaWorld into the new space. Future phases will have the wave pool reopen as a regular pool, rock climbing area, amphitheater, sports courts and fields, and more. So that's pretty cool. Remember, get the news anytime at WNAR.com. 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
1: 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Get back to your calls here soon. 330-673-1234. Hey, Cleveland Guardians making a move. And it's not so much of playing great baseball. I mean, pretty good. They've been playing pretty good as of late. They're 5-5 over the last 10 games. But the leader in the division, the White Sox, 3 wins, 7 losses over their last 10 games. And the White Sox lost again last night. The Guardians won 5-2 over Minnesota. So, as we start play today, The Guardians just a half game back of the White Sox in the division. And also the Toronto Blue Jays lost. What does that mean? That means Cleveland in that wild card race now up 2 games over Toronto for that final wild card spot. So things looking pretty good for Cleveland. Cleveland has, 14 games remaining. Game 2 of the Twins this afternoon at 4:10. Browns have rolled out right guard Tevin Jenkins for tomorrow's season opener in Jacksonville against the Jags due to back injury. That means rookie third-round pick Austin Barber will start in his place, with rookie first-round pick left tackle Spencer Fano also starting. That means a team, Cleveland, will have 2 rookie linemen starting tomorrow's game. So we'll see how that plays out. That game, 1 o'clock on CBS. 4 more NFL games on TV in this area for the opening Sunday of the season, besides the Browns and Jags. We have a lot of Steeler fans listening, and if you're a Pittsburgh Steelers fan, you'll be able to watch Kevin Stefanski's Atlanta Falcons at Pittsburgh tomorrow. That game, 1 p.m. on Fox. 4 o'clock, CBS, Green Bay at Minnesota. 4 o'clock on Fox, Philadelphia hosting the Washington Commanders. 8 o'clock, the late game tomorrow night on NBC, Dallas. Them good old boys, America's team, right? Okay. Dallas Cowboys at the New York Giants. On the eve of the University of Akron football team's home opener against Robert Morris, Marty Wims. Who's Marty Wims? He met with Zips coach Joe Moorhead for about an hour to review the opponent's tendencies and how UA planned to exploit them. Wims won Akron's viral offensive coordinator of the game contest. And what does he get for winning that contest? Well, he will script the plays in that opening drive for the Zips against Robert Morris later on today. So good luck to Robert Wims. I mean, if he leads them on a 12-play, 80-yard drive for a touchdown, they may want him to stick in the booth there to call some more plays. Kent State also in action today against the Wolford Terriers at noon. That game on ESPN+. And we have a poll question for you. Check it out at WNIR.com. We'll take a look at the weather forecast in a minute.

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4: All right, for your Saturday, showers and thunderstorms in the forecast. The high about 80. Some more rain tonight. The low 64. And right now, the National Weather Service says a slight chance of showers early afternoon tomorrow, 30%. And then dry period with some rain returning, possible severe thunderstorms later tomorrow. The high 82, but it clears out nicely for Monday. Back to work, right? Monday sunny and high 73 at the Talk of Akron, WNIR.
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1: 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Now, here's Phil Ferguson, John Lockwood, and Joyce Johnson.
6: I'm not living without you. I don't wanna be free.
3: I wish I could sing like Jennifer Hudson.
7: Oh, man.
3: I wouldn't be sitting here if I could sing like Jennifer Hudson.
7: Yep.
3: This is from Dream Girls.
7: Fantastic. Won the Oscar for it.
3: Oh,
7: yeah.
3: Well, she's having a birthday.
7: Yes.
3: She's 45. Just incredible voice. Also, Michelle Duggar. I don't think we mentioned her yet for the birthdays.
7: No.
3: She is 60 years old. You know, she's been on 19 Kids and Counting. It stopped at 19. They were doing 15 Kids and Counting, and then every time she'd have a kid, they'd change the name of the show.
7: Sure.
3: It stopped at 19 Kids and Counting. Yeah.
7: 19.
3: Oh, yeah.
7: Wow.
3: I can't imagine. Like, I have three sons, man. I just don't know how she did it.
7: Christmas has got to be a nightmare for them.
3: Well, and then they've gotten into some, issues over the years and with the kids. But, you know, still, when you think about it, she had 19 kids. that's a lot. It is a lot.
7: Well, Sunday, I don't think we mentioned this yet. Sunday is Defy Superstition Day. A day to stare down your superstition, so go ahead, walk under a ladder, break a mirror, let a black cat cross your path, open an umbrella indoors, do all those other things that many think are bad luck, although I think it's also bad luck to believe in superstitions to begin with, you know? Fortune Cookie Day is tomorrow. Tasty little treat with a little slip of paper inside. Brings you good luck, a whimsical saying or a philosophical thought. It's also thought they were invented... fortune cookies in San Francisco around 1914. How fortunate that it's also Defy Superstition Day.
3: Wow.
7: Kind of go hand in hand.
3: Yeah. Well, and I was sharing how we had so many listeners there. I did not go see the most haunted doll in America, the Robert the Doll that was also in Key West. I'm like, why risk? Why tempt fate?
7: Yeah.
3: And I already just wanted to get there.
7: Kind of going good so far. Yeah. Why throw a monkey wrench in
3: there?
7: Yeah,
3: why do that at all? No. We have a new question, by the way.
7: Okay.
3: Because our last question of passwords was the answer. All right, so what do these three things have in common? All right?
7: Okay.
3: Candidates, track stars, and pantyhose.
8: Candidates, track stars.
3: And pantyhose.
8: Oh, what? I know now.
3: Yeah. Yes.
7: That's kind of an easy one, I think.
3: Oh, okay, we're going to go.
7: Oh, Jennifer, we love you.
3: I do. I love her. What foods instantly change the mood? Your mood for the better. Ice cream, pizza, you tell us. And National Day of Encouragement. Last time you encouraged someone, what did you do or say? Or maybe someone encouraged you. And it is Snack on a Pickle Day. We want to know. Again, we have so many different kinds of pickles. The kosher dills, the Polish, the sour.
8: Never tried the
3: gherkins.
8: Cinnamon.
3: Nor I.
8: But I like, I don't know. I try it, I guess.
7: Yeah, a cinnapickle.
8: Yeah,
3: Phil and John like the dill, which I understand. There's a lot of understanding with liking a dill pickle. And when you go get a sandwich, you go to a dill, you want a big dill pickle.
7: Yeah.
3: You know, in fact, if there isn't a pickle, you're like, where's my pickle?
7: Yeah, it's just understood. It's like, come on.
3: Yeah, it's like, where's my pickle?
7: Yeah, yeah.
3: Let's go.
8: Let's talk to people.
3: Good morning. Thanks for holding. Hello.
9: Good morning, there, folks.
3: Good morning. How are you today?
8: What up?
9: Oh, I'm doing peach keen jelly bean.
3: Peach keen jelly bean.
8: I never heard that before.
3: I'm going to use that today. I'm going to use it. This is our shack man.
7: So how's your day going so far?
9: Oh, so far so good.
3: Good.
7: Fingers crossed.
9: This is smog.
8: Yeah, smog.
3: Oh, this is smogs. Oh, so sorry. 1,000 pardons. Smog. I haven't talked to you for a while, Smog.
8: How's it going, man?
3: Yeah.
9: Oh, it's going well.
3: Yeah.
8: How about pickles? You like, what kind of pickles your favorite there, Smogs?
9: The sweet baby jerk. Oh.
3: Yeah, I got you on that one.
7: All right.
3: Yeah.
8: Very good on
9: big
8: that
9: time.
8: One.
9: Yeah. I would say pantyhose, track stars, and candidates.
3: Uh-huh.
9: All right.
3: Yes.
8: It went absolutely nothing, but way to go.
9: Yeah, now I have one for you.
3: Right. Oh, we're so with it.
8: We're ready.
9: Okay.
3: Okay.
9: The Louvre, the Mona Lisa, and the Eiffel Tower.
3: The Eiffel Tower. They're all in France.
7: Yeah. The Louvre, the Mona Lisa, and the Eiffel Tower.
3: It's all in Paris.
8: Yeah.
7: Wow.
9: They're all parasites.
3: Oh! My gosh.
8: Now you got us on that.
3: Smogs.
7: That would have been a great one for Karnak the Magnificent.
8: Yeah, really.
7: You know, giving
8: Johnny Carson there. Yeah.
3: Oh, my gosh. How funny is that?
7: And, of course, the best one ever was Sis Boomba.
8: Yeah, that one.
3: Yes.
7: The sound a sheep makes when it explodes, you know.
8: That was funny.
7: Oh, my gosh.
9: And Dr. Vinnie Boomba.
7: Oh, that's right.
3: Oh, my gosh.
8: Smogs, we like you. That got a laugh there that this morning. Fun. Thank you.
3: We're going to use that again.
8: Smogs. Yeah, I'm sure we will.
3: Is there a food that changes your mood for the better?
9: Oh, bananas.
8: Hey, all right, bananas.
9: Banana pudding, banana ice cream.
8: Banana bread. I love banana bread.
9: Banana bread.
8: Pudding, yes.
9: Bananas in cereal back in the
8: day. We used to put it on there and then a ton of sugar on top. It was
7: yes. Yeah, especially if you had Cheerios or cornflakes or something.
4: Yes.
9: Yep. Oh, absolutely.
4: Had to have sliced bananas on there.
7: Yeah, some sugar, a little kick to it.
4: I like a banana split, man. I do.
7: Oh, yeah.
9: Now here's one for Joyce.
3: Okay.
9: What was Denora's team name back in the day?
3: Okay, let me think about this. I see Don's dad, they wore a helmet because he went by legs. He went by legs, but it was that long ago. It was a leather helmet. Do you remember this?
7: Leather helmets, that was long ago.
3: Oh, the Denora. Okay, it wasn't the Smogs. The Denora, it wasn't Cement City. What was it? I don't know. What was it?
9: The Denora Dragons.
3: Oh man.
7: Denora Dragons.
3: The Denora Dragons, okay.
9: Yeah.
3: I don't remember seeing a dragon on the uniform, though.
9: Neither.
3: They didn't have it on the uniform. I just remember the leather helmet, and I thought, boy, how safe is that to play football with a leather helmet on?
7: Oh, yeah.
3: That's got to be great. And nobody had teeth. That was the other key thing.
7: Yeah. Kind of goes hand in hand with each other, you know.
3: They had no teeth.
4: They never had any bars across. Yeah, it was never
3: nothing,
4: a face mask.
3: Nothing. But when Don would go to Denora, people go, "Oh, your legs is boy." It's like they still remember that. Sort of funny.
9: Everybody had a nickname.
3: They did. No,
4: the leather helmet. But in baseball, they never had helmets for a while.
3: Well,
4: so
3: we went to I think it was Aunt Marie's house. Okay, and the neighborhood come out. She goes, "Oh, that's Snoots." You're right. Everybody has a nickname.
7: Snoots?
3: So there's Snoots. Everybody has some nickname that you have to know. It's like, okay.
7: Snuts.
3: Snuts.
9: Wow. Jimbo, Chachi, Mickey Mouse.
3: Yes. It's like, gosh, what is it about Denora that everybody gets a nickname? And I don't think they even know their real names. I don't know what Snuts's real name is to this day.
7: Hmm.
9: I didn't know my cousin Gugu's real name until he was like, I don't know, into his 20s.
3: Bimbo, Bumper, Sunshine, all of those names were things. They were just things. Well, it's a pleasure
4: always
3: talking
4: nice
3: to you.
4: Hey, Smogs.
3: Call again this week, okay?
9: Okay, I'm ready.
4: Take care, man.
7: Have a great day.
3: Take care.
4: Way to go.
3: Bye. Good morning. Hello.
10: Good morning.
3: Good morning.
4: Hi. Mr. Oriole.
3: How are you?
10: Good. By the way, Harold?
3: Yes.
10: His name should be Digger.
3: Digger.
7: Yeah. All right.
3: A grave digger.
7: There you go.
3: Right.
10: Digger. In fact, there was a famous character on radio called Digger Odell. Mm-hmm.
7: Digger Odell.
10: The Friendly Undertaker. He was on the Great Gildersleeve was the name of the show.
3: Okay.
4: All right. Well, he's probably still listening. Maybe he'll go with that.
10: Call himself Digger.
4: All right.
10: Just a suggestion.
4: All right.
3: Well, it's a unique profession, that he had done. And, you know, I think cemeteries are very peaceful places. And, you know, I actually, you know, take care of my parents' graves and go there and do that.
10: And they also have a grave diggers union, by the way, too. Is there really? Oh yeah, they're unionized, and they don't dig a grave after noon on Saturday.
4: They unionize. I mean, you can find it; you just have to dig it up.
7: So speaking of Digger Odell, fictional character known as the Friendly Undertaker from The Life of Riley.
10: Life of Riley.
7: Yeah.
3: Okay.
7: And he was a cheerful poetry quoting mortician.
10: That was with William Bendix.
7: Yes, yes.
10: Life of Riley.
7: Okay. Yeah.
10: He also played Babe Ruth in the Babe Ruth story.
7: Oh, okay.
3: Yeah.
7: Wow.
10: William Bendix.
4: Yeah.
7: Yep.
10: He was known as Grandma's Glamour Boy.
7: Grandma's Glamour Boy. Oh, wow.
10: That's what, you know, you remember Fred Allen.
7: Yeah.
10: He referred to him as Grandma's Glamour Boy.
7: Grandma's Glamour fun. Boy. Boy, say that 10 times fast.
10: Yeah.
7: Wow.
10: What else are we talking about?
3: All right,
10: today?
3: So how about a food that instantly changes your mood for the better? Now, on this, you know, it's a snack on a pickle day. For some people, it might be pickles. What would it be
10: gummy
3: for
10: bears.
3: You?
4: Gummy bears.
3: That's right. You make like an alcohol concoction with gummy bears.
10: You just right. just take a thing. You can get the good gummy bears. Don't get the cheap ones.
3: Yes,
10: they'll disintegrate. But get the good ones and get a mason jar and fill it full of rum or tequila or whatever your favorite. Or the
3: brandy.
10: The one with potatoes.
4: Vodka?
3: Vodka,
11: right.
4: So just put those gummy bears in there for a while.
3: But how do you know if the gummy bears are good? You usually just go to a candy store and buy your gummy bears or go to a store. How would you know they're good?
4: The good ones.
10: Well,
3: more expensive.
10: Get okay. Yeah, get the more expensive ones.
3: Okay.
10: They last longer.
3: Yeah.
10: Or then they have gummy worms. You've seen those.
3: Yeah. I sure have, yeah.
10: Those are always good, too. What else are we talking about?
3: Well, to add to that, I remember with when I was a den mom, they use gummy worms and you crush up Oreos and you put them in a pot, a little clay pot, and all the kids have a little gummy worm sticking out of there. It's all sugar, of course.
11: Of course.
4: That's what they need, all those little kids.
3: All those little kids doing that. Now, it's National Day of Encouragement. The last time you encouraged someone, maybe what you
10: said? My nephew.
3: Your nephew. What did you do?
10: He's in college.
4: Okay.
10: He's going to be an accountant.
11: Oh, okay.
10: He's older now. He's like 27, but he's the only couple, about two semesters away from finishing.
4: Very good.
10: So I've encouraged him all. And my father, rest his soul, used to gave us a good bit of encouragement and advice for the kids in college or kids in high school that were going to college.
4: Mm-hmm. Mm-hmm.
10: And he said, the harder you work in the next 4 years will determine how easy you'll have it in the next 40.
4: Oh,
11: okay.
4: Wise.
10: And I think there's a lot of wise things about that.
4: Not very good.
3: Speaking of wise.
11: Yeah, get that guy to do my taxes. You know?
3: Yes, for sure. All right, so what do these three things have in common? Families, trees, and hair.
10: They grow.
4: Family, trees,
11: and family, oh, that's trees, and hair.
4: That's a good guess, but
3: it's pertaining to that.
4: Oh,
11: okay.
3: But it's not specific enough.
11: Oh,
3: now I also, while I'm here, because I put
11: missed
3: these in my
11: it by
3: purse.
11: That much.
3: You know, you can't say I'm not looking out for my coworkers. I brought these from the plane. It's like a little souvenir from the plane.
4: Oh, is that a throw
3: just,
4: bag?
3: It's a little throw bag.
11: Oh, wow.
3: It says changing table, never flush diapers, and it's a little baby care. And then on the back it says feel better. Mm-hmm. Feel better.
10: While you were in Key West, did you go to the Hemingway house?
3: Yes. Oh, you bet I did. You bet I did. I spent a lot of time there.
10: That's a big thing.
3: It's it was
11: kind of funny with the little icons they have on the bag. never flush bags has somebody dropping something into a toilet with the circle with the line through it. This one I find a little wrong. Used for motion sickness, they have someone holding their stomach and a little projection of little dashes coming from the stomach. I think they need to move that up a little closer to the mouth.
3: To another area.
11: For motion sickness.
3: I'll suggest that and say, hey, I took your bags for my coworkers, and this is what we noticed.
11: Delta. Wow, I didn't know Delta was still around. Delta
3: still
11: Airlines.
3: Around.
10: Very good. Okay. Oh, don't count out the Orioles. They're not done yet.
4: No, I've said that all along.
11: I was just thinking of you.
4: Never know,
11: you
4: man. They're, they're still in the hunt,
10: We beat Toronto last night, 9-5.
4: And thank you very much for that, at least.
10: 7-4.
11: Great.
4: Nope, Baltimore's hanging in there. All right.
3: Call
11: still
3: us
11: in the hunt. Yes.
3: Have
4: thank
3: a great
4: you.
3: Rest of your weekend. Call us
11: take
3: Monday.
11: Care. You have a great one, too. Thank you.
3: Good morning. Hello.
4: Hello.
3: Good morning.
4: Hello.
11: WNIR, you're on the air.
3: Sounded great.
4: Never sounded better.
11: Yeah.
3: We're going to have to come back. I'm sorry you've been on hold, but
4: hello?
3: We'll have to come back.
11: Oh. Last chance.
3: Ready. Sorry.
11: Nope, sorry.
3: Good morning. Hello. Good morning.
11: WNIR.
3: Hello.
11: Yep.
3: Hello. How you guys doing?
4: Oh, it's Sporty Girl. How you doing? All right, getting ready. Give me a prediction for the Browns tomorrow, please.
12: You know, I don't believe they're going to win just because, I mean, they're not going to win tomorrow.
4: Okay.
12: They may cover the spread.
4: Okay. It's what? Is it 8.5 or 8?
12: It's 8.5.
4: Uh-huh.
11: 8.5.
4: Okay, what about Ohio State tonight? That's a close one.
12: Ohio State's going to totally cover that. And, yes, I believe Ohio State's going to win.
4: Okay.
12: Because Julian Stan, I believe, has grown into a great quarterback.
4: Uh-huh. All right.
12: And
4: they have great receivers. If that offensive line holds up, then he'll have a big day.
12: That's the only thing, you know, which is a question mark.
4: Yeah.
12: But I'm excited.
4: It's like our show here. It's a big question mark.
3: Always a question mark.
4: Okay, I just wanted to get your thoughts. Thank you. And the Guardians are doing well, so that's great.
12: Yes, I'm going to Monday's game.
4: Are you?
11: Oh, cool.
4: Yeah. Well, Monday playing the White Sox.
12: Yeah.
4: So, yeah. Like my dad and mom always said when I went to the game with the kids, bring home a winner.
11: There you go.
12: Yeah. I don't seem to have that luck, though, so we'll see.
4: All right. Well, okay. All right. What's your... Well, we're talking different things today.
3: Well, our trivia question, families, trees, and hair, what do they all have in common?
12: You know, I even asked Alexa this question, and she gave me some kind of out of this world.
3: It's not just that they grow, but it's something that helps them.
4: A light bulb.
3: They have to have this in order to do this.
12: Oh. They all need love.
3: No.
12: I don't know.
4: Hey, last time I hugged a tree wasn't too long ago.
3: We all need love.
11: Yeah, all you tree
3: too
11: huggers.
3: Too broad.
4: Tree hugger.
3: We all need broad.
4: I like that, though.
3: Yeah, it's underground.
4: Yeah.
12: Yeah,
3: you know,
12: they're all buried at one point. I don't know.
3: Oh,
4: there was a TV miniseries called this. I think.
3: Yes,
11: that's right. That's right.
12: Okay, I know what it is. I know what it is now. Okay.
3: So you're gonna wait for the next, let the next person.
4: Are you gonna
3: go?
4: Let the next person?
12: Yeah, I'm gonna say it.
3: Well, Sportiger, we'll hold it because the feeling of exhilaration when people get the answer is so great.
12: Well, somebody else.
3: But yeah, it's so great to know that.
11: Yeah, that's right. Today is the National Day of Encouragement, so we're encouraging you to hold off on giving the answer.
4: Okay?
11: It's like, you can do it. You can do it by not doing it, okay?
12: I can do it.
11: By not doing it.
4: Well, you're such a positive person. You know, when's the last time maybe you encouraged someone? And
12: Well, I always try to encourage my boy, my son. One of them takes it, the other one doesn't. When you start a new job, you know, it's kind of rough the first couple of weeks, couple of months. Mm-hmm. You just got to hang in there. It'll get better. It'll get better. You know? Stuff like that.
3: Yes. Okay. Well, and it makes a difference for people, too.
12: I hope so, I hope I'm just not, you know, talking in one ear and out the other. You know what I mean?
3: Right. And sometimes the kids will surprise you because they remember things that you've said, things that you've done, and they say, you know, that really, it stuck with me. Or they remember it after many years.
4: Yep. So,
12: I mean, I advise them enough, so I'm sure that they will remember something I have said.
3: Okay. We hope so. Like, eat your fruits and vegetables and stuff. Yeah.
4: Yes.
3: We hope that sticks with them. Yes. You know, I try to offer my kids, like, candy, and they're like, no, Mom, we're eating better. It's like, oh, where did that come from? It's like, what's wrong with you guys?
4: Yes,
12: you
4: that's right.
12: Them well.
4: Come on.
12: Not to eat so much candy, I guess.
3: I guess.
4: Have some Hershey bars.
3: I guess. Yeah. Hey, thanks
4: for calling.
3: Right?
4: Have fun Monday.
12: Guys, have a great weekend.
3: Yeah. Call us Monday. Bye-bye. All right. Take care.
4: 8:38 right now. Take a look at news, and it's being brought to you by the Streetsboro Flea Market and the Streetsboro Plaza on Route 303, just off Route 14. Right now, having a huge recliner sale. Every type and style, over 50 different recliner models to choose from. Showers and thunderstorms today in the high 80. Donald Trump says a reunified Ireland would be fantastic. He made the comment during a weekend visit to Ireland for a golf tournament at the Doomburg course that he owns. Trump met with the Irish Prime Minister. He expressed support for unifying the Republic of Ireland with Northern Ireland. The topic is sensitive due to historical tensions and violence. Previous U.S. presidents have basically avoided direct comments on the issue. Price of diesel is hitting record highs. Just as many U.S. farmers harvesting two of the nation's largest commodities, soybeans and corn. That means they'll need countless gallons of the fuel for combines, tractors, trucks. Diesel hit a record price in the U.S. last week, soaring to an average of $5.85 a gallon for the first time. As a six-month war with Iran disrupted the world's flow of oil, on Friday it was at $6.05 a gallon. A reverse alert sent to Stowe and Kent residents early this morning. According to this release, the alert message was to inform residents of police activity in the area of 3321 Crown Point Drive in Stowe. Captain Brian Snavely with the Stowe Police Department said a domestic situation began in Kent, but there was uncertainty to a location of an armed individual. The alert was sent to alert the community, but police said the individual was located in an apartment in Kent, taken into custody by Metro SWAT. Stowe Police said there is no ongoing threat to the community. Friday morning, three men were hospitalized after being exposed to fumes at a Giant Eagle in the 8500 block of Tanglewood Square in Bainbridge Township. They were doing some maintenance work inside the building, overcome by fumes from the substances they were working with. The store was evacuated, and the men were taken to a local hospital where they are in good condition. That according to police. Russell Township, Chagrin Falls, Bainbridge Township fire departments all responded. Police said there is no threat to the public. Giant Eagle reopened later in the day. Remember, get the local news anytime at WNAR.com. Sports in a minute.
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4: All righty, and Sporty Girl there, very confident. The Buckeyes are going to win, all right. And the Guardians, she's heading to the game Monday, way to go. Not so confident the Browns will win, but I think we're all in about the same group there. We shall see how the Browns do tomorrow, 1 o'clock, and they release their injury report. Some good news out of all of this. Rookie center Parker Brailsford, thumb injury, he is listed right now as possible. Now, linebacker Carson Schwesinger, man, he had a great rookie year, didn't he? And he was playing really injured the last game or so. He suffered a shoulder injury. However, officials say that he should be ready to go and expected to play, as well as a very good defensive player, defensive tackle Malik Collins. he is now off that injury report, expected to play tomorrow against the Jags at 1 o'clock on CBS. More good news as the Guardians defeated Minnesota on the road last night 5-2. So they have moved now within a half game of the White Sox as the White Sox lost last night. So they moved to within a half game in the division. More good news as the Toronto Blue Jays lost. So the lead for Cleveland in that wild card race now up to 2 games. Game 2 between Cleveland and Minnesota this afternoon at 4:10. Top-ranked Ohio State, big game tonight, 7:30 against the Texas Longhorns. And Texas doesn't happen often that Ohio State's an underdog, but they are 2.5-point dogs in the game tonight. Zips and Kent State Golden Flashes both have home games today, home openers. Kent State hosts the Wofford Terriers at noon. And the University of Akron Zips at 3:30. And the Flashes Zips both looking for their first wins of the season. Check out our sports bowl. Check out weather in a minute.
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4: All right, we've got showers and thunderstorms in the forecast for today. 90% chance of rain. The high today, 80. The overnight low, 64 with rain. And tomorrow, 82 in rain at the Talk of Akron, WNIR.
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7: Welcome, welcome.
3: You know, it is Saturday, and it feels good to be back and talking to everybody and seeing you, John, and Phil.
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7: The perfect job.
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8: I'll take it.
7: Yeah.
3: We're qualified. Jeez. We've had every kind of ice cream imaginable. Why not?
8: And I would try about everything.
3: Oh, yeah.
7: Yeah.
3: I would too. I would be so there. A vintage vampire hunting kit complete with crucifixes, pistols, holy water, and a wooden stake has sparked a bidding frenzy at an auction. Really? They're going to go out there and hunt a vampire?
7: Okay.
3: I don't know. Maybe it's just me.
8: People hunt like Bigfoot and everything, so hey, why not?
7: Yeah, I'd be wearing my garlic around my neck
8: there.
7: Yeah,
8: right.
3: Now, a woman who was denied a real horse at age 3... This Virginia woman spent the next 4 decades assembling a record 4,550 My Little Ponies. Those little My Little Ponies, because she was denied a horse.
7: Seen once again a Seinfeld episode, where the old lady, told the story of her pony that, she lost as a young girl or something, and Jerry made some kind of a comment about it, and things didn't go well.
3: But no.
7: Seinfeld is alive, I'm telling you.
3: Now, every other 10-year-old wants a Lamborghini. Toby from Oxfordshire wanted a turquoise 1975 Reliant Super Robin.
7: Ah.
3: I don't even know what that looks like. And his dad won him one at an auction. He's 10 years old.
7: Huh.
3: A grocery store manager in Mexico, a local hero after dashing into traffic to snatch a wandering toddler from the path of an oncoming SUV. What a brave dad.
8: If there was a car from a TV show or a movie that you'd want, which car would you want? I was thinking about Kit, but then I was also thinking about the car, and John would probably know this because one of my favorite movies that Steve McQueen drove.
7: The Mustang in Bullet.
8: And I love Mustang, so I think. But I was thinking about, the Batmobile's not. How about you, John?
7: Yeah, the Batmobile. You know what? There was, I think in the early seasons of the TV series Get Smart.
8: Yeah.
7: Okay, he had a sports car. And one of the seasons, I don't remember which one, was an Opel GT, which was built from 68 to 72, I think, and it looked like a mini Corvette, but it was built in Germany and imported by Opel and sold by Buick dealers. But it was a sharp little car. And,
8: nice.
7: The whole aerodynamics of it and looking like a mini Corvette for, half the price.
8: I was going to ask Joyce that question, but cars, I mean,
3: if
8: it goes over 50
3: little
8: or 60.
3: Tikes,
8: slow
3: car. Okay. It's plastic.
7: Yeah.
3: If the doors come off, you just get another one. What do these three things have in common? Families, trees, hair. And it has to do with something that's underground.
8: Oh.
3: It's underground. Okay, so let's hope
8: Mr.
3: that
8: Carter.
3: Helps.
8: All right, let's go.
3: Good morning. Hello.
7: Shack.
3: Hi. Thanks for holding. Hello.
20: Well, good morning. Welcome back.
3: Thank you. Good morning. How are you?
20: I'm well.
3: Good,
4: Ted.
3: Good.
20: I trust you had a good time, Joy.
3: I did have a good time.
20: Wonderful.
3: And I'm a homebody, but I really had a good time, you know?
20: That's great.
11: I mean, if you could see the smile on Joyce's face, I'd like to bottle that and sell
4: and
11: that.
4: And she's still smiling.
3: Relaxed. Yeah,
11: positive potion.
4: Today, she's still smiling.
11: Positive potion, yeah.
20: There's nothing
4: like a vacation, but when you get back, yes. I tell you what, it's kind of nice, too.
20: Yes. Yeah.
4: You know, laundry. Yeah, she did laundry for a day.
3: Thank goodness we have a lot of laundry detergent. I was going to say.
4: Arm & Hammer special at Acme.
3: Our middle son, who was in charge, he did a yeoman's job, but he obviously didn't do towels. Okay. No, he did not.
11: Well.
20: Yeah.
3: But chose to use up all the towels, which is like great.
20: Did all of your sons go, Joy?
3: No, none of them did. None of them went. No, I just had one in charge of the house.
20: Oh, my God.
4: Okay.
11: Nothing against her sons, but when she was on vacation.
3: Yeah. Well, yes. We had a neighbor that knocked on the door, and they're Chinese, and they don't speak very good English. And our package was delivered at their house down the street. Oh. And they're trying to communicate, and I'm communicating through a Ring doorbell, okay, going, can I help you? What's going on? And they're like, package, too heavy. And I said, let me see if my son, and my son was there, and he drove down the street because it was a big package.
11: Right.
3: It was cat equipment.
11: Okay.
3: And there, he was able to move, but I couldn't understand what they were saying. But bless their hearts for knocking on the door saying, we got your package.
11: You couldn't press one for English in that situation, no?
3: And they're trying to, like, improvise and act it out.
11: Yeah.
3: And do a box, you know? They're doing the box motion, you know, trying to make it so we can understand. And then I realized our package is at their house.
20: Oh. So. I'm glad it worked out. Phil, I have a question for you.
4: Yeah.
20: Mm-hmm. The other day, your question was something to do with an object in the house, and I missed the answer.
3: Ha ha! Think about it. He's not going to know.
4: Object in the house. Yeah. Oh, I know what it was. Something that's dangerous or whatever.
20: Yeah, was it scissors?
4: It was the rugs.
20: Rugs.
4: Yeah, so people slip on the
11: rugs, carpets, area rugs, stuff like that.
4: I can kind of see that though.
11: Yeah.
4: The first, I forget what the other ones are. That was like third
3: rugs.
4: On that list, but yes, it was.
20: I was really curious.
4: Scissors, somebody said scissors, and that's very dangerous too. So.
20: Okay.
4: All right.
20: Yeah. I can't believe
4: I remembered.
3: I can't either.
11: Yeah.
3: We don't usually remember anything.
4: We don't remember six.
3: No.
11: I mean, the WNIR Wayback Machine is still on repair, so we had to use our brains.
4: The first
11: one,
4: the first one was like a chainsaw, and I'm thinking, well, duh. I mean, I have worked those occasionally, and if I cut off my leg, you know, I'm not very handy. So,
20: Phil, I'm amazed that you remembered that too, especially when you got in the wrong car the other day.
4: Oh well,
3: didn't hear this story.
4: Well, quickly, I was right down the road as a pizza shop, and I drove the car down there because I was having to pick up spaghetti that I wanted and the salad.
11: Right.
4: So I didn't want to just walk. So I parked in their lot. And I got the order, and I was leaving, and the owner was kind of standing outside, and we were talking, and I said, okay. And I got in this car, sat there, put the spaghetti in the back seat, and I sat in the front seat, and I looked at him, and I go, I'm in the wrong car. And he goes, what? It was right next parked, and he goes, that car doesn't look anything like yours. And I go, I can't believe I'm in the wrong car. And then I drove home, and it's right down the street, but I drove right by my house and stopped at the stop sign and realized I drove by my house. I wasn't thinking. I should not have been on the road.
11: Wow.
3: This is amazing.
4: I didn't even have a beer or anything.
3: Well, and fortunately, like someone else's dog wasn't in the back seat.
4: Yeah, and also, fortunately, I didn't spill the spaghetti.
3: Yeah.
4: That would have been a surprise for that person.
11: Ouchie.
3: That would have done him in.
4: I'm not altogether. It's true.
20: Well, you're not alone.
3: You know, we all do stuff, don't we?
4: Did you walk the dog already today?
20: I did.
4: All right. That's good exercise. Or did the dog walk you?
20: A little bit of both.
4: Because Cullison's on vacation. He told me yesterday one of the hardest decisions, and I agree with him, when you have pets or dogs, to put it in the dog in a kennel. And he had to put, and John, and Joyce, and we've had to do that before, but he had to put Hoagie, he said, He goes, I don't know if I can handle it, putting Hoagie, you know, because he's gone for a week.
3: Hard. He could conference call or Zoom.
4: Can you talk to your dog?
3: Maybe call, maybe do a Zoom. And some places where you keep them, they have cameras so you can watch them sleeping all day.
4: And I'm sure they walk them and everything. I'm sure they walk the dogs and everything. But he said that's very difficult for him to put Hoagie. I said, why don't you take Hoagie with you?
3: You know, that's a good question.
4: Yeah.
3: Why didn't he just take the dog
4: he'd
3: in the
4: like
3: car?
4: He'd like it by the ocean and stuff, or by
3: He'll
4: the water.
3: He'll be okay. Just makes maybe he didn't want to make stops.
11: Yeah, but, you know, he's been saying, you know, Hoagie's been hanging with him. You know, he's standing there, you know, doing dishes, or he's in the bathroom or whatever, and, you know, cutting the lawn.
4: Out mowing the lawn, he's right there, so why not take him with you?
3: All we know is Hoagie's probably very relieved to be in air conditioning right now.
4: Well, that's true.
3: we know that. You want to take a shot at our trivia question? Families, trees, hair, what do they have in common?
20: Well, I don't color them anymore, but I'm going to say roots.
3: You are correct. You are so correct on
4: Congratulations.
3: That. It is roots.
11: Yes. You win absolutely nothing.
3: No.
4: That's all right.
11: It's okay.
3: But the chance to be a part of the big show.
4: Just to know you don't hear that buzzer that Joyce hears there.
3: We're not doing the buzzers. So. Not today.
4: That affects people.
3: Not on National Day of Encouragement. Welcome. We're not doing the buzzers today.
11: Welcome to the WNIR Brain Trust. Yes.
3: Well, we hope you'll call on Monday. Okay?
4: Thank you.
3: And always a pleasure.
20: I'm on my way to volleyball games and cheer. Watching the granddaughter cheer. So,
3: do you keep a big calendar where you have like all the kids' activities down? Do you do that? And does it say like volleyball every day, pretty much every day, and you just don't even write it in?
20: Yeah, pretty much every day.
11: And there you go. Or just put a big V in one of the days and then an arrow traveling across the rest of the days of the week,
20: The youngest one, which is a boy, he's not into sports as of yet.
11: Okay.
20: I know it's coming.
4: Yeah, just wait. That's right.
20: Well, you guys have
3: always
20: a great weekend.
11: Yeah, you as
3: calling.
11: Well. Thanks for calling.
3: All right, take care.
11: Talk to you soon.
3: Good morning. Hello.
0: Good morning, Tegan.
4: Mr. Football.
0: Good morning, Tom.
11: Howdy. What's up?
0: Joyce, did you show him your tan line yet?
3: I have no tan line. You know better than that.
4: No, she gave us a throw-up bag.
3: I gave them a throw-up bag from the plane, thinking that's the most useful thing I could give them.
11: It's the thought that counts.
3: We have the price was right.
4: We have that handy with your call here.
3: Yeah.
0: Thank you.
4: I mean, because, it's very good, you know.
0: Yeah.
4: So how you doing? How'd you do? How you doing tonight? Texas, Ohio State, what do you got?
0: Well, here, I was going to give you a trifecta. Write these down, Sparky, because sometimes you forget, you know.
4: Yeah,
0: we're going to take Arizona State plus the points against Texas A&M.
4: All right.
0: We're going to take Oklahoma.
4: Good. Over Michigan.
0: Over Michigan. And if you have any hair on your chest, you got to take the Buckeye.
4: Ooh.
0: This is a big game for the Buckeye.
4: Yeah.
0: I mean,
4: they're getting points first time in a long time. They're getting points
0: on the road. I do believe Texas is a good team, and he's going to be the number one pick next year in the draft. But I think the Buckeyes have too much in their stable of runners, passers, and catchers, and their defense is going to be good this year.
4: They lost some prime talent on defense, but they reload. So so you're taking Ohio State and getting some. And what is it? 2 points or?
0: One and a half. And then tomorrow, we're going to take those hated Steelers to get the first win for their new coach.
4: Well, Atlanta doesn't have a quarterback.
0: Don't.
4: The guys are all hurt.
0: You don't ask why. You just
4: you're right. Go ahead. Pittsburgh, that game's on TV for you Steeler fans at 1 o'clock.
0: There you go.
4: Boom.
0: And we're going to take Niles McKinney. Oh, no, they lost last night. We're going to take those hard-charging we're going to go with Dallas Cowboys against the New York Giants.
4: Okay.
0: We'll take the Browns plus the 8.5 points.
4: Yeah.
0: More points, the better.
4: I don't see Cleveland scoring a lot of points.
0: There you go. Well, that's why they're getting 8.5, Sparky.
4: All right, I hope.
0: Be a man. Grow some, Sparky. Go out.
3: Grow some.
4: Grow some what? Yeah. Oh.
11: Hey, what are your odds on Deshaun Watson getting injured?
4: That could happen in game one.
11: Yeah.
0: We don't do that.
4: We're playing two rookies on the offensive line.
0: No winners in last night's Mega Millions.
3: All right. Oh, that's good to hear. Get a ticket.
0: If I was you, Georgie, I'd give Sparky $2 and let him get.
3: Oh, give him the $2. I gave him a bag from the plane.
8: What? Then I'd have $2.
11: Yeah.
8: And Joyce wouldn't have any.
3: That's right.
0: John, he gave the money to John. He's from Niles. Niles.
11: There you go. Hey, I see an ad on Facebook Marketplace. Phil is selling his barf bag.
3: Already?
11: Wow.
3: Right.
8: It's autographed by Joyce.
3: You know what? Yeah. I'll sign the bag.
8: How much is it?
11: Never
8: going
11: used.
8: For $5?
11: Mint condition.
0: That and a buck and a half will get you a cup of coffee.
3: Right. There you go. But it's a cup of coffee.
11: Yeah, black coffee at that, you know. But
0: I'm glad you had a good time, Joyce.
3: Thank you, and please, by all means, call on Monday. We'll be back Monday, and we'll be able to chat
8: a little
3: more.
8: And we have prizes
11: Monday. Yeah, we got
3: all of those. Yes. All right, I think you just hung up on us.
11: Okay, we have a good one.
3: We'll be back.
11: You'll see you soon.
3: WNIR, Ken Akron.
2: From ABC News, I'm Chuck Severson. Food prices could go up more because the cost of getting it to you is going through the 18-wheeler's roof.
21: For the first time, diesel prices have hit $8 a gallon in California. You may say, well, gas prices are always more expensive in California than anywhere else. And yes, that's true. But a third of America's vegetables and two-thirds of fruit come from California. And high diesel prices mean you pay more to buy those goods. Truck drivers in California say the prices hurt.
22: You know, driving and stuff have been kind of hard for us because the gas prices so high.
21: High diesel prices also correlate to higher jet fuel and heating oil prices. Alex Stone, ABC News, Los Angeles.
2: President Trump on a weekend trip to Ireland for a golf tournament at a golf course he owns there says he thinks fuel prices will drop right after the November midterm elections and that the Iran war will end after the midterms, offering no explanation.
23: I think very soon. I think it'll be probably right after the midterms. They're trying to hold out as long as they can.

0: Other documents more recently show that at the time the man was chosen for the jury, he was facing potential eviction. Massachusetts requires jurors to disclose whether they've been sued, arrested, charged, or served with a court order, raising a question of how the juror filled out his form and whether he was qualified to serve.
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1: A Los Angeles jury acquitted rapper Lil Durk Banks yesterday on federal charges for an ambush shooting 4 years ago. His attorney, Drew Findling, quoting lyrics from a song by his client.
3: If you remember what he said in that song, he said that they were trying to break him, take him, and keep him down. And they try to break him, take him, and keep him down. And what happened today? He was found not guilty of all charges.
1: Durk remains in custody because he's facing a second federal trial for racketeering and firearms charges. Fessing up, the contractor in the reflecting pool snafu, ABC's Mary Bruce.
4: President Trump spent $15 million on these renovations, but soon after it was completed, the paint on the bottom of the pool started lifting to the surface. The president blamed vandals, but the New York Times reports the contractor on the project now acknowledges the damage was caused by mistakes they made themselves, that their plan was flawed, and so was its execution.
1: Paging Seinfeld's friend George Costanza over what he termed shrinkage. But in this case, it's the planet Mercury in our solar system. Scientists from the German Aerospace Center say Mercury's shrinkage may be 30% greater than previously believed. They say that represents a loss in diameter of as much as 14 miles, significant for a planet that is barely 3,000 miles across. Mercury has been shrinking for a long time because of internal cooling. Chuck Sievertson, ABC News.
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11: 907. Good morning. I'm Phil Ferguson, WNIR News. High about 80 today. Showers, thunderstorms returning to the area today. A potential for a stronger storm with gusty winds.

0: this afternoon. Storms will also produce locally heavy rainfall, which could cause localized flooding. And also tomorrow, chance for some storms later in the day on Sunday. But the high today, right around 80. The news being brought to you by the Streetsboro Flea Market in the Streetsboro Plaza on Route 303, just off Route 14. Right now, they're having a huge recliner sale. They have every type and style with over 50 different recliner models to choose from. Streetsboro Flea Market in the Streetsboro Plaza. Well, a reverse alert was sent to Stowe and Kent residents early this morning. According to the alert, the message was to inform residents of police activity in the area of 3321 Crown Point Drive in Stowe. Captain Brian Snavely with Stowe Police said a domestic situation began in Kent, but there was uncertainty to a location of an armed individual. The alert was sent to alert the community, but police said the individual was located in an apartment in Kent, taken into custody by Metro SWAT. Stowe Police said there is no ongoing threat to the community this morning. The incident has been resolved. Second suspect pleaded guilty to the death of an innocent bystander just days before his murder trial was set to begin. Police say in October of last year, Deshaun Stafford and Imani Thomas shooting at one another in Highland Square. Timothy Hutchinson caught in the crossfire. He was killed. Friday, Stafford pleaded guilty to involuntary manslaughter just days after Thomas pleaded guilty to the same charge. Both of those individuals scheduled to be sentenced on October 22nd. U.S. Marshals arrested a man wanted for a fatal crash in Medina County that occurred more than 6 years ago. 56-year-old David Sawicki arrested in Cleveland yesterday. Officials say he'd been charged with aggravated vehicular homicide back in 2020, then fled the state shortly after and had been on the run ever since. A tip Friday led officers to a medical facility on Euclid Avenue where he checked in for treatment. No word on when he is due in court. Heads up here, Stark County Sheriff's Office, collaboration with Stark County OVI Task Force. They will conduct sobriety checkpoints. That'll be tonight in the city of Louisville. Officers will conduct roadside checks of drivers. Remember, get the local news anytime at WNR.com. 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Weather next.
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0: Right. Shower, thunderstorms today, high about 80. It's that time. Well, last night, a lot of big high school football games. Maslin won again, Couch.
2: Hoban's
0: 0-4.
2: Oh, my.
0: They lost. Oh, my. Close game, but a loss is a loss. You know all about that, Couch, whether it's 1 point or 30.
2: That's right.
0: You know what I mean? Huh? Get up right now.
2: Why should I get up right?
0: And today, tonight. Oh, well, for today, you got Michigan playing, of course, a lot of folks. I'm not a big Oklahoma fan, but I hope Oklahoma just spanks Michigan.
2: Oklahoma over the week.
0: And Ohio State, Texas tonight. Mr. Football called. He says, take the points in Ohio State. Mm-hmm. Well, it's a point and a half. But that'll be a tough game. And then, of course, the Browns tomorrow.
2: Got out of the car, and I could hear the Kent State band thumping.
0: Well, Kent State and Akron both. The Akron game, you have the one individual one that he's going to be calling the plays on the opening drive for Akron. Mm-hmm. What happens if they go, like, on a 12-play, 80-yard TD drive?
2: Come on down. Coach the rest of the game.
0: You going to keep him in there?
2: Yeah.
0: So
2: college kids used to live in dorms and pack into houses like Catherine Place. And
0: yeah.
2: Now they're buying million-dollar homes off campus, college NIL, name and license.
0: Nice. Yeah, well, that's true, you know. We'll see about the Texas quarterback. He could be our next quarterback.
2: Arch Manning.
0: What do you think? All right. That's what we need, some more quarterbacks in Cleveland.
2: That's just
0: what Deshaun, will he last the game tomorrow, Deshaun Watson?
2: There you go.
0: What's it?
2: Wall Street Journal.
0: College athletes used to live in dorms. Now they're buying million-dollar homes. Well, yeah. I mean, they're getting paid a lot of money. They stay in college. Why go to the pros, man?
2: Akron U's quarterback could be living next to LeBron in bat.
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2: And good morning. You're on the air on a Saturday morning. What's up?
5: Is it me, Couch?
2: Yep.
5: Oh, Timberwolf here. Boy, I'm the first one to start your show. I'm looking forward to the big day today for the Oktoberfest.
2: Park opens at 2:00. Food and drink starts at 3:00 today, and then the Aaron Dusting Band and Kinder Group, a lot of going on.
5: That's right. Yeah, I'll be being probably in my power chair or bring my manual wheelchair out there too.
2: You're gonna need a golf umbrella.
5: I know. I'm like, when did they start doing this thunderstorms and rain? I'm like, man, I was hoping that was going to be great weather this weekend.
2: 90% chance of rain. Let me see if they give any hours. Thunderstorms after 5:00. So, but you know, they've got all the tents and they got the indoor venues out there. You'll be fine.
5: Oh yeah. Yeah, they got plenty of places where you can keep dry and have a good time. I'll be wearing my happy birthday hat. I'm going to be holding 60 years old for now on.
2: Attaboy. There you go. Yeah, 60 years
5: because I can't find a hat like that again, you know, unless I wear a fisherman's hat or something. You
2: right,
5: know?
2: Yep.
5: And then also I'll have my designed a wolf walking stick. So do you think maybe, I know you're a busy man and everything, but think you might coming out tomorrow then?
2: At 30% chance of rain, more likely tomorrow. We'll have to see how the weekend progresses.
5: Right. Well, look me up. It was
2: okay.
5: Great hearing from Carrie yesterday. She's talking about bringing the German food, and I guess Bob Golic wasn't happy. He didn't get the what was it?
2: I don't know.
5: He was probably just joking about it. Man, I was looking forward to having something, and it's all gone.
2: Oh well, yeah. All right, man. WNIR. Hello. Good morning.
6: How you doing?
2: Good. What's on your mind?
6: Oh well, first of all, I'm considering going down to the bank and drawing out $7,500 to put down on a new truck. Now, wait a minute. The $2,500 is for the tariffs. Is that right?
2: You got to give me some context. What are you talking about?
6: Donald Trump said that every American was going to get $2,500 back from the tariffs.
2: The tariffs were $2,000. Okay.
6: Excuse me, $2,000.
2: All right, let's follow. I see where you're at. I see where you're going. A year ago, 9-10 months ago, it was around Thanksgiving, he said, we're going to give you a tariff rebate of $2,000. And then this week, he said he's going to give you $5,000 if you vote Republican, and Republicans hold the House and the Senate. And then yesterday, he came out with, if you were overcharged by Obamacare, it'd be $500. So all three would have added up to $7,500, yeah.
6: Yes, sir. But when is this tariff check coming?
2: Oh, it's in the mail.
6: Oh, okay.
2: Yeah, your check's in the mail. You'll get nothing and like it.
6: I figured that. I just want the Deb and I, our listeners, that believe the tariff check and the for the, if the Republicans win, to give you a call. I have one more thing, please.
2: Go right ahead.
6: Life.
2: What?
6: Hello?
2: I'm here.
6: Hello?
2: Yes.
6: Can you hear me?
2: Yes.
6: Yes. Anytime Donald Trump had a confrontation in his life, he either sued him, fired him, or went bankrupt. Hey, thank you. Have a nice day. I'll be listening.
2: Okay. Well, was it that nice? Maybe you have an opinion about that. 330-673-1234.

0: All right, so a little housekeeping. We're talking about speed cameras. East Canton made $1 million in a couple months down there. That kind of East Canton speeders, $175 citations. And I got a letter from Tallahassee saying, your son was driving 26.2 miles an hour in a 15-mile-an-hour school zone. 15-mile-an-hour school zone? When did they do that? And then I had a guy call in, I think it was our DoorDasher, said, Lakemoore has a 15-mile-an-hour school zone. Well, my crack group of researchers, hi, Randy. Good morning, Randy. He sent me a photo of the 15-mile-an-hour Lakemoore. He said he was in the right church, wrong pew. There's a dangerous turn somewhere in Lakemoore where you got to slow down to 15. So it does say 15 miles an hour, but it's not in the school zone. Good morning. You're on the air. You're going to take your $7,500, take the money and run? Hello.
1: 75? How's it
0: 75
1: now?
0: I'm bid 70. What do you go 75? I'm bid 8. I'm bid 8, 9.
1: Up in the ante.
0: What's up?
1: There?
0: Yes. Why can't you guys hear me today?
1: Sorry.
0: God.
1: I didn't hear anything.
0: I never thought I'd
2: ever. You have to speak into the mouthpiece of the phone, sir. I never thought after 40 years of this that I would have to be telling America how to use a telephone.
0: All right. Can you hear me?
1: I can hear you.
0: All right, what's up?
1: What's 7,500? Did that happen while he was in Ireland telling him how great everything's going? Or what was it? I didn't even hear that.
0: No. The guy.
1: 7,500 instead of 5,000?
0: No. A year ago, all the tariffs, we might give you a tariff rebate of $2,000. That was last. And then Trump came out, whatever, the first night of Trump-a-palooza down there in Texas. We're going to give you $5,000 if you vote Republican, keep the Senate and the House Republican, and then he was going to give $500 to people who got screwed out of Obamacare. So,
1: yeah. Well, I still am on board with the $5,000 as long as he words it a little different. I like when he uses the dividend. We are the richest country in the world, but we don't reap the benefits of that as you would in any other country that has this wealth, like all the Saudis waking up with, you know, thousands and thousands of dollars every night they go to sleep. They wake up with more in the morning. I mean, he even said it with Venezuela. Oh, the Venezuelan, he only said it once, and I'm sure they immediately told him to shut up. But I just would like to know why that's not a thing. You know, why is that not a thing in this country where we don't reap the benefits from the riches of our soil? This is our country. We founded it. You know what I'm saying? Well, we kind of co-founded it after somebody else was already living here, but whatever.
0: Manifest destiny. Yes.
1: Yeah, the people complain about the white supremacy and the Christian views and all these other things that they, well, is what they call Christianity, is they call it white supremacy. But guys, we founded the country. You know what I mean? I mean, what are we doing? Do you go to China, or do you go?
0: Why don't you say outright what you're talking about? I'm not sure what you're saying.
1: No, I'm just saying is, why aren't we given anything from the wealth that's I mean, look at all the oil that we're selling to everywhere else. We're all paying the price. Why? This oil has nothing to do with us that's over there in this the Hormuz Strait or the Trump Strait, whatever you want to call it. We're being completely just raped by these companies for no reason other than they can, and nobody stops them. You know, nobody talks about health care either. Why is that not an issue with elections coming up? Nobody is talking about anything that matters to the actual American people.
0: What do you want? So you want, there was a guy was on the, I can't remember names anymore. It was a billionaire, and he had a plan. He was one of the presidential guys. We want to give you $3,000 a month just for living. What do you call that? Some kind of
1: universal
0: life income. Money. Is that what exactly you're talking about?
1: Well, no, I'm not. I'm just saying.
0: What about health care?
1: Work. Look, we already kind of have a universal income for people that refuse to work, people that refuse to take part in our great economy. You know what I'm saying? And it's our economy is constantly being beat up by just people that have. Example, these cameras you're speaking of. $2 million was stolen out of the economy for companies that do work in Canton. That's what really you should say, because that's really what happened. Those people's speed where these stupid cameras are matters nothing, okay, unless they're in school zones. And that's not what this was about. These were not all school zone cameras, I guarantee you. So that's what I'm sick of. I'm sick of the government at hand allowing all these stupid ways to steal money out of the economy. That's what we are. We're a capitalist economy. That doesn't mean you can come in and let these, in which, you know, how many of these companies are even American? I'd beg to ask that I'm sure a few of them aren't. So your money's leaving the country. And we all just sit here like it's a great thing. It's not. These cameras are great because they can help, you know, find somebody that's stolen children.
0: 35 years we've been railing against e-check. It's only in seven counties. Why? Why are we getting e-check? We're just ripping us off. First Energy's going to get an extra $15 a month for nothing.
1: Because before that, they got rid of all the factory jobs. They got rid of all the jobs for people who don't want to be brain surgeons or bankers. They just want a job. Well, what are they supposed to do? Work at a fast food restaurant?
0: All right. Now, I got a question for you.
1: All this other garbage.
0: All right. My poll question is, would a 32-hour work week create more employment? Americans could one day enjoy a 32-hour work week.
3: I can't believe we drove around all day and there's not a single job in this town. There is nothing, nada, zip.
4: Yeah, unless you want to work 40 hours a week.
0: A new bill introduced in Congress this week by Bernie Sanders, crazy lefty from Vermont, and Mark Takano, Democrat of California. The 32-hour work week act would gradually lower the overtime threshold from the current 40 hours a week to 32 hours a week.
1: Well, it's already happened. My wife works a shift. She works three 12-hour shifts in a row, and then she's off for 4 days. Every other week she works a Saturday. So she's working about 14 days a month and makes full-time wage, full-time money. Really, you know, she's about... And here's why, because she works for 12 hours a day. I don't think people want so much as a 32-hour work week or you know, in the 30s, the 40s, or whatever. It's fine as long as you get it done in less than three-fourths or four-fifths of their life.
0: No, what I saw when I read this last night.
1: Take up too much.
0: The left, Bernie Sanders and all these guys, they didn't want the big, beautiful bill because they got rid of tax on Social Security, got rid of tax on overtime, got rid of tax on tips. So now the winds have changed. Now they're like, well, if they're not taxing overtime, we'll make the standard work week 32 hours a week, and that last 8 hours will be time and a half. They're not going to get taxed on it. See what they did?
1: Well, you got to give people a raise somehow if the companies aren't doing it. I mean, the companies have tightened up. Everything's been kind of, you got to beg for a raise in a lot of cases instead of it just being your time to be evaluated compared to prior to COVID. We still have so many things from COVID we need to sweep away and fix.
0: Like what?
1: So that, I feel like there's still a lot of taxing we're being taxed on and things we're being charged on that are because of when COVID, everything went down so much. You know what I mean? Like gas taxes and things like that. Have those went up as they should have, or did they go up a lot? I know my property tax went up way too much through and since COVID.
0: Right.
1: You know, and if he's going to get elected, he better bring that property tax down to pre-20.
0: All right, you got to use names, not pronouns.
1: Ramaswamy.
0: Okay, Vivek, yeah.
1: Vivek, yeah. I want him. I have no problem. Because there's no way with this Amy Acton. Everybody needs to just remember what she does. She's Gestapo. She was very unequipped to handle any kind of pressure. And she turned tail and ran as soon as it got a little bit hairy. I think that may even happen. I think that might have been what they tried to do with that guy at the fair or whatever. He had a little disturbance or whatever. But nothing, you know, that's something else. When you hear it initially, attempted assassinate, you know. This guy bumped into somebody, was charged with, like, disorderly conduct, I think. Nothing major. I mean, I don't feel
0: like four misdemeanor carts or whatever, yeah, you know.
1: Yeah, so, I mean, they're just, again, the media, you know, our real government. you know, the legacy media, they dictate everything. That
0: ABC News there. Ran with that. Ohio governor candidate was, you know, was attacked at a county fair.
1: Yeah, and that's not what happened, but that's what they want to lake everybody. And then I've talked to a few people since then, and they're, oh, yeah, they're trying to, you know, the dang Republicans trying to kill the, you know, Amy Acton. I'm like, are you kidding me? It's like, that isn't at all. They obviously only listen to the first, you know, and that's what they do. That's their whole party's thing. They listen to the sound bites of what.
0: Where are you on AI?
1: Ooh, I've done some stuff with AI, and I love and hate AI. And the reason I say that is everything I've used AI for and that I've done and kind of, you know, messed with or whatever, it seems at face value pretty innocent. However, in recent, like, I've been getting notifications from things that I didn't discuss my project with. You understand what I'm saying? I'm working on a thing with AI, a little, it's just like a kind of like an app or some software, where, but it's been like I was approached by Meta, and I've never discussed this on any platform with Meta. So I feel like they kind of communicate.
0: How are you? What do you mean? Meta's Facebook and Instagram, right?
1: Yeah, and this was not. This was all strictly done on.
0: So wait, let me see if I. You're talking about something over here, whether on an email or you're using AI.
1: No. I'm using AI to build something that's like SAS software, and it's kind of like, I don't know. It's just something to be very helpful and very useful. But I didn't discuss or disclose this to any of these other, you know, entities that I've been being approached by about this. So I feel that it's not as, I don't know. I just feel like there's somewhere in there where you're agreeing to stuff. You're agreeing for them to use your, you know, I guess it would be my
0: intellectual property.
1: Intellectual property, yeah. Somewhere there, it might be in that, you know, 15 pages of two font stuff that you're doing. Because, yeah, it's really weird to me because I haven't. They like send me little messages on my phone. It'll just kind of like, just like I said, it was like a, you know, like a text, but it's not a text. It's from the actual Meta, you know, through Facebook. It's just that, and that's something that's kind of got me, you know, kind of one eyebrow up. Like, you know, if that's the truth, then how can you trust it with any of your military operations? You know, that freaks me out, you know, with them wanting to use Claude and all these other ones. And Claude is the one that I guess was noted as to being mischievous and, you know, going to places and actually posting on sites, I guess, was the recent one. They knew they were able to access the websites, but they didn't feel that they had the ability to be able to post things. And so now it was actually posting stuff. So then again, that becomes very, because it's doing this on its own. You know, this is what I mean, I'm 55. I'm a little bit younger than you. But I grew up kind of in this transformation from, you know, Flintstones to Star Trek.
0: Well, and you know what? Speaking of Star Trek, I just had that. Five inventions influenced by Star Trek. You want to guess what the five were?
1: Oh, probably the little communicators, obviously.
0: Number one, communicators became cell phones. Right.
1: Right. Right. Laser Star Trek guns.
0: I don't know what PADDS became. Personal access display devices. Okay, yeah.
1: Oh.
0: Virtual assistants and AI are now real. That, you know.
1: Yeah.
0: A computer.
1: That was on there for
0: yeah,
1: sure.
0: Yeah, or.
1: Yeah, computer. Yeah.
0: Computer.
1: Holograph. I think the holographic deck or whatever.
0: Yeah. Cloaking devices that manifest in the stealth technology. Replicators echoed in today's 3D printers. I don't understand about this one. One practical challenge of self-contained starship, hundreds of people on board, zipping around a galaxy, supplies, food and drink, and Star Trek The Next Generation. I never watched too much of that. Solved problems with replicators. Yeah.
1: Yeah, it was pretty good. It was kind of like the original one, just kind of up to date.
0: Yeah, they were.
1: Whatever. Hey, the other thing, too, and this is kind of a weird one, but I've been looking into these statistics, and I'm not the only one that feels this. There is a really, Russia, there are people that are going to war, you know, the ones that are fighting or whatever, huge, like, lopsided of the people they're having fight and making them go fight are all a lot proportionate minorities and Muslims, actually. They have a very big, like, a decent Muslim population over there. It's their second largest religion over there. And it's, you know, they're saying that this could possibly be something more of getting rid of, you know, certain classes of people in areas. They have certain areas they feel won't even survive because there's so many, you know, family-aged men or whatever
0: right.
1: you call it.
0: Blazing Saddles. We'll take this group, and this group, but we don't want the Irish, okay?
1: Yeah.
0: So the Irish are coming over here. The Civil War breaks out, and they get off the boat after 40 days of quarantine. Quarantine means 40 days. If you can live 40 days, odds are you could come over, grab a gun, grab one of those blue coats over there, and mm-hmm. go kill the rebels. If you survive, we'll let you be a... So there has always been... I don't know, what was there was a word, the undesirables or whatever. When mm-hmm. So if you want to get rid of the Muslims, make them side up and go work and go to the army. If you want to get rid right. of the Irish, get rid of any minority group coming in, right? I mean that's mm-hmm. that seems to track.
1: Yeah, and you want to look at our military. We have a considerable amount of people in the military that would not be what you may consider a traditional American. You know, a lot of them from the Middle East, a lot of them from south of the border, there's just a lot of them. I think that might be something that was done. Don't we give, not amnesty, but isn't that like a track to citizenship is through military service? Is that a thing? I thought that was a thing.
0: Yeah, I don't, be honest with you, I don't know all the details about that, but that, yeah.
1: It just seems that way. I'm just looking at the camera when I see them, you know, they're showing the guys over there fighting, people on these ships that are over in the Hormuz. They just a very large portion of the people I see in the film is people of ethnic background,
0: yeah.
1: not, you know, just straight white people or African-Americans at all.
0: Oh.
1: So that, to me, you know, it seems like, no, it's not.
0: Did you ever pull up to a, they prefer the nomenclature, quick service, fast food joint. You ever pull up? Jillian and I, we got back in late and from our flight, I'm driving down through Streetsboro and there was a fast food joint. It was the only light out. It was like a beacon, right? It's mm-hmm. like midnight. I'm like, are you hungry? I'm starving. They didn't feed us any food on the plane, blah, blah, blah. So we went through there, and they pulled up and said, hello, do you have our fast food app that you want to redeem coupons for? And I'm like, no, are there any humans in there? I will be with you in a minute. Would you like to get a free frappe if you sign up for our app? And I'm like, hey, I just want a hamburger and go home and go to bed. I got to work at 9 in the morning, you know?
1: Yep.
0: So then I pulled around. There was one lady, guarantee you she was 55 years of age. That's Tuesday night, okay, 11 o'clock, yep. Streetsboro. And the bill was $15.80 or whatever. And I gave her a $20 bill, and I said, keep it. I don't know if you're allowed to or not, but thank God you're working, okay? I thought of that when I read this in Wall Street Journal this morning. America's fast food chains are making a big pivot away from AI and blah, blah. They're going to go back to humans actually working the drive-up. You know, Dave Thomas invented that of Wendy's. Dave Thomas invented the bucket from KFC. Did you know that?
1: No.
0: Yeah. He was an orphan. Oh man, the food that built America. I forgot about a year ago. Colonel Sanders killed a guy. Okay. The real Colonel. Yeah. Yeah.
1: He's in the military.
0: No, it was somebody will know this story down there in Kentucky or where, you know, K stands for Kentucky, right? Kentucky Fried Chicken. Okay. Somewhere down there. Back in the Depression when he was along the highway and he had this fryer thingy and he was trying, and another guy came out, a competitor, put a sign up And they went over, they were fighting over the sign, and I don't know, according to the History Channel, he was acquitted of self-defense. He killed a competitor. I mean, that was back in the day. But Dave Thomas came up. So Dave Thomas said, well, what would make it easier if we just gave this in a bucket to him and a family truckster with 14 kids could drive down the road eating out of the bucket? And that became their icon. Then they said, tell you what, for some reason, Columbus, Ohio, this chicken hadn't taken over like it did down here in Kentucky. And that's where Dave Thomas founded Wendy's, and he found the early drive-thrus. You literally went up to the drive-thru with four or five kids in a station wagon. You ordered, sat, waited, paid. It was slow, and people were pulling up like, I'm not going. So Dave Thomas ordered he invented the drive-up order, and then you wait in your car, and by the time, so they're getting back to the basics. McDonald's, Burger King boost training to improve hospitality. Our restaurants seem rushed, impersonal, and sterile. I'm going to tell you right now, there's a weird thing. 20-year-old employees will not make eye contact with you. They won't even address you. They won't even look you at Walmart.
5: Yeah, it's because they don't have social skills, Couch. They don't know how to talk to you. But now if you get on your phone and you had their number, you could do whatever. They do everything you want them to do. I mean, they'd do it right, and it'd be no problem. But they have no social skills.
0: Hey, I'll tell you what. I
5: can't talk to anybody.
0: I was at a place that you had to bag your own stuff. Let's just put it that way, okay?
5: Mm-hmm.
0: You go in and self-checkout. I did all the work, and I bagged it. At the end, there were no bags. And there's a young lady sitting there, and I said, do you know where the bags are for this? Crickets. She didn't even look at me. I'm like, hello, I need bags. I'm doing all the work over here. And finally, I said, can you hear me? I don't have to talk to you. I'm not talking to you. That's not my job, giving bags there. I said, do you see this $312 bill I just paid? I just paid a week's wages. I am your boss. I mean, I literally, if I hadn't already paid, I would have just walked out of there.
5: Yep.
0: So good luck, fast food chains, getting humans that actually, 20-year-old kids that actually want to talk to, older people. I mean, I've never seen anything like it.
5: Oh, they're out there. You're just going to have to scout.
0: Well, that's why. That's why when I find one, like the 55-year-old lady at midnight, I'm like, I want to promote. I'll give you an extra $4. Thank you for showing up. I mean, whenever I see good customer service, it is so rare. I praise it in front of everybody.
5: Yeah.
0: All you people back there, you should emulate Emily right here. She's the employee of the week. She should be a way to go, Emily, and I praise them on the way. But, I mean, I'm telling you, man, and they want to go to a 32-hour work week so you can get 8 hours overtime on the last 8 hours?
5: I don't think that's a good idea. I think they just need to cut it, like I said, to 12-hour work days. Most companies and most places are open 12 hours. I mean, you have a few that aren't. It's not going to help everywhere. But where my wife works, they do very well because they don't work 5 or 6 of the 7 days of their life.
0: Well, that's Lily. When she started, when my wife started at the bank, she was assistant manager at one of those banks that was at a retail chain, and she worked 12-hour day. There had to be two of them in there, and that was awkward when one of them had to go to the bathroom. And the bathroom was all the way at the back of the grocery store,
5: Right.
0: And I'm like, hey, you're just going to have to, just put up a sign saying back in 5 minutes. Like when Belushi gets there to pay the taxes, the Cook County assessor. Oh, here's some trivia. When Belushi and when they pay the taxes to Cook County, who is the guy that stamps it? Well, who's the famous cameo? Do you know that?
5: I don't remember.
0: Well, I'm going to have to talk to you till noon. You're my only phone call. I might have to go to 12. I might have to go to trivia all day. Who was the guy, who was the famous person from Ohio that stamped the $5,000 for the Blues Brothers, back in 5 minutes? There's,
1: My one buddy, he watches a lot of TV, and I guarantee I could ask him. And the Ohio guy on Blues Brothers that took the taxes
0: at the end of the movie.
1: They stamped the tax.
0: But they rush and rush and rush. They get off the elevator and they're going to run in and pay it. And there's a sign handwritten, "Back in 5 minutes" on the tax assessor.
1: Yeah. No, this is one too. This person I'm talking about, he's like any movies or any of that stuff, man. He's just, I don't know.
0: Oh yeah, that's movie trivia. That's a sport. Thousands of Michigan residents issued driver's license, state IDs, with a stranger's face on it. Who is this man? 8,200 people. We did this in Ohio. It was so simple. When I went in and got my first license, I was 14 years old. It was a moped license, baby. I got a license.
1: Oh, yeah.
0: Okay.
1: Had me a derby.
0: And I had to take the test to do this and then go out and do the maneuverability on it and the whole thing. And, you know, and they came in and she goes, "Here you go, Mr. Denning." And she handed me my driver's license with the laminate and it was still warm. Remember, the machines would melt the plastic and it was still warm. And I'm like, I'm someone now, right? Now, yeah. In the state of Ohio, to make it safer, the system that works since we've started giving licenses out, okay, especially with the photo ID on it, the system worked. We're going to save it, says DeWine. We're going to, it's unsafe. So we're going to get 6 contractors that paid a lot of money to my campaign. We're going to have everybody's driver's license printed at a general lake location. And then to be safe, we'll mail it to you in the U.S. mail. Your ID and my ID are mailed through the mail. How is that safer than handing it over to the counter to me? That's what's going on in Michigan. And now they had one photo on 8,200 driver's licenses? What is wrong with this computer stuff? We're too dependent on it.
1: The operators.
0: Yeah, garbage in, garbage out.
1: Smart enough to use the technology we have. That's what it is.
0: Well, somebody somewhere ought to say, Mrs. McGillicuddy doesn't look like this African-American boy from Detroit. Well, I mean, where's the pragmatic thing, right?
1: Oh. Well,
0: did you see a problem? Does this guy look like Mrs. McGillicuddy at 80 years old? No, there's something. Well, these bureaucrats don't care. That's not my job, like the young girl. The bag for a customer, that's not my job.
1: Well, just like the Muslims that are in full dress, how do you ID them? How does that work? I don't get that even today.
0: Wait a minute. I didn't even think about that. What do they have to do on a driver's license? I don't know how that works. Ladies
1: identify someone that's in a mask on their driver's license.
0: You don't
1: even know who they are.
0: Is that what this is about? I don't know what you're talking about.
1: If you have a driver's license, all right, it shows me and it shows you. And they can hold it up. Yep, that's you. How do you do that to someone in one of those?
0: A lady that's in a burqa or whatever.
1: Burqas, yeah.
0: Are you saying that they don't?
1: The ladies?
0: Well, first of all, the ladies aren't allowed to drive. They're not allowed to leave the house without a family member, a brother or something together. What was the headline this morning about Ilhan Omar married her brother and they're going to impeach her from Senate, Congress? Is that a real story?
1: I doubt it.
0: It was the New York
1: Post. Have you seen anybody disciplined? Anybody. Everything that was going on for the last 4 years before the recent president. Has anybody been charged with anything? The guy that murdered that poor woman in the Capitol building hasn't even been charged. And to my knowledge, he doesn't have a pardon. So how come they haven't even went after him? He murdered him.
0: You got to give me some context. The guy murdered a lady in the place. You sound like you're in the mob.
1: The Capitol police officer that shot Ashley Babbitt in the face.
0: Oh, Ashley Babbitt. Well, no, he got promoted for that.
1: Yeah, of course. But he got promoted way before this present administration. How come this present administration hasn't brought charges?
0: Well, we had a lot of people when that went up said they got a black cop, shooting a white woman in the face, that's no problem. But if you had a white woman shooting a black man in the face, she'd have been in jail for 20 years.
5: Exactly. Or what if it would have been a, God forbid, a white male officer shooting a black female in the neck and killing her? You know, it would have been...
0: No, she was an insurrectionist, just like 9/11. It was the worst attack since 9/11, they said.
5: Oh, don't get me started on 9/11. That is such a crock.
0: School district issues warning over viral social media trend. A school district in Arizona says a trend is making around. The Sunnyside Unified School District sent a letter about the cat in the hat trend. You heard of this one?
5: Mm-mm.
0: Okay, you know the cat in the hat.
5: Cat in the hat.
0: Yep. All right, it's a sinister version of Dr. Seuss' cat in the hat. You know Ghostface? The white, it's a black and white elongated Ghostface. You would either know.
5: Like,
0: basically, what they did is they took the cat in the hat and made it white with black, and it looks like Ghostface. And
5: like that movie they had. What was the movie the guy was in?
0: Michael Myers?
5: No. The Scream.
0: Yeah, that's Ghostface. Right, exactly. Yeah. Officials noted a concerning social media trend. Officials say this accounting such posts online should not repost. I don't know what to kerfuffle with. If anybody knows why Cat in a Hat Ghost Face would be bad for schools, call in 330-673-1234. I don't know what, you know.
5: He did answer. He said that the guy with Steven Spielberg made a cameo.
0: That is correct. Yeah. Steven Spielberg.
5: Back then, even, huh?
0: He Googled it. He didn't know that.
5: Oh, yeah, he did. He didn't Google it. He answered it a long time ago. I'll get him call in. You ask him any of those movies. I'll have him call you in. He'll answer.
0: Movie trivia. When Judge in Fast Times at Ridgemont High, Spicoli comes in. What does it read? What's the sign on the wall say? And what? Well, yeah, I'll just do it that way. What's the signs on the wall say when Spicoli's sitting at the fast food place?
5: The sign on the wall.
0: If he can't hear me, there's no, I don't know, I can't. It was no shirt, no shoes, no shirt, no dice, or something like that. Anyway.
5: I got you. No, I'm serious. He's really good at that stuff. He's disabled, so he watches a lot of TV and all that stuff. So, but he's like a encyclopedia on that stuff. Yeah, he had that in seconds, as soon as like, you could understand what I was asking him.
0: How's gravity work?
5: What?
0: How does gravity work? A month ago, there was an internet, and everybody went crazy. Gravity on Earth will shut off for 7 seconds. We're all going to be sucked out to Pluto, remember? Okay?
5: Yeah.
0: Well, here's the thing. Gravity, we're not exactly sure how it works. And Einstein had the E equals MC squared and all that. Okay. Einstein's gravity just passed his first real quantum physics exam. An atom chip used, again, computers.
5: Right.
0: In an experiment, was upside down. The atoms manipulated just under it. So basically, we don't really know how gravity works. Isn't that interesting? Physics have wrestled for nearly a century one of the biggest unsolved properties in science, getting quantum mechanics, which governs the tiny world of atoms and particles, to play nicely with general relativity. E, energy, nuclear bomb heat, think energy, okay, equals M, mass, something with a proton, not electron, proton, something with mass, C, the speed of light, squared, time itself. That's what E equals MC squared. Okay. Most elegant thing ever. But quantum mechanics, which governs the tiny world of this, they just can't get it to match Einstein's description of gravity. Free fall sits right at the center of the standoff. Galileo showed centuries ago that all objects fall at the same rate, no matter the weight, okay, in a vacuum where you don't have wind resistance, okay, air pressure. You've got a bowling ball and a feather in a vacuum. Yep. They will fall at the same rate, okay? Right. They don't know why. Okay, the only thing that keeps a feather floating around, like the opening scene of Private Ryan. No, what was that? What's the guy's name? Mama, I love you. Give me chocolate. What's that movie's called? Oh, come on, man. Don't do me this. Come on.
5: I'm sorry. I'm
0: the beginning of the movie with Forrest Gump with the flower. You know, the we're all, it's a metaphor for our lives. Our lives are just random events that bounce together. We're like a feather in the wind, that feather.
5: Right.
0: That feather, if it was in a vacuum, would fall because of it.
5: A brick.
0: Yeah. So free fall sits right at the center of the standoff. Galileo showed century goes all objects fall at the same rate, no matter their weight. But Einstein built in the theory of gravity as a version of that idea, known as the equivalence principle. And they've been trying to figure this out for 100 years, and they think they might be onto something. But anyhow.
5: I bet you if they ask your flat earth callers, they'll know. The flat earthers, you know, that say their world's not round. I don't know how those people exist. I mean, we've got pictures of a round planet from outer space, and they still say it's flat. How do you fix that? I don't know how you fix that.
0: All right, man. I got to go. It's good talking with you. Thanks, man. We'll see you.
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0: They're going to need a lot of ice from David out at German Family Society Oktoberfest kicking off. Door, the park opens at 2, but the door doesn't open until 3 today. We could have some rain, but it's all tented, and they got the indoor venues and TVs to watch Ohio State and the like. So,
12: go Dutch treat, you were sweet, dark a shame, darling, dark a shame.
0: I have absolutely nothing new to talk about. What do you want to talk about? I got 2 hours to kill. Help me out. Couch, would you get back from vacation? We miss you. Well, here I am. Entertain us, huh? It's 10 o'clock. WNIR.
13: From ABC News, I'm Chuck Severson. The price of a tank of diesel fuel is literally $1,000 pain in the wallet in California.
14: One fill-up was over $1,000. And when these prices just skyrocket like this, it takes food out of the mouths of your children.
13: An Arizona trucker, food prices could go up because the price of diesel in California is at least $8 a gallon, a state that provides Americans with a third of their vegetables and two-thirds of their fruits. President Trump, on a weekend trip to Ireland for a golf tournament, says he thinks fuel prices will drop and the Iran war will stop right after the November midterm elections, offering no explanation.
15: I think very soon. I think it'll be probably right after midterms. They're trying to hold out as long as they can.
13: Also not offering evidence of this claim about Iran.
15: They were 2 weeks away from having a nuclear weapon. If they had it, they would have blown up Israel, they would have blown up the Middle East, and they would have hit some of Europe's, in my opinion, Europe's cities.
16: Thousands are expected to protest the visit, upset over the situation in Gaza and Trump's war with Iran.
17: The majority of the people of Ireland don't want them here.
16: Others say the relationship with Washington is too important to risk.
18: I think it's important that the bond with our good friends in the United States stays strong.
13: ABC's Marcus Moore traveling with the president in Dublin. Mr. Trump flew on the new Air Force One given to him by the Qatari government. The acting U.S. Navy Secretary confirms Iranian missiles hit U.S. aircraft in Jordan this week. ABC's James Longman.
19: The acting U.S. Navy Secretary says the Iranians, quote, blew the hell out of Bahrain over the last few months. That's where the Navy's Fifth Fleet is based. It

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1: Cheers outside a Los Angeles courthouse after a jury acquitted rapper Lil Durk Banks yesterday on federal charges for an ambush shooting 4 years ago. His attorney, Drew Findlay.
2: 22 months ago, Durk and I made an agreement that we would make history with the greatest verdict in this country, and it happened today.
1: Durk remains in custody because he's facing a second federal trial for racketeering and firearms charges. Leaders of India, Iran, Russia, and China have been meeting in New Delhi about trade, investments, and global troubles. With concerns of child safety online, California has enacted laws to strengthen safeguards for children and teens.
3: On Thursday, California Governor Gavin Newsom signing 13 pieces of legislation, including creating what he says are the strongest companion chatbot regulations in the country. Dubbed Adam's Law, after 16-year-old Adam Rain, who committed suicide last year after months of confiding in ChatGPT. The law includes crisis protocols, parental controls, and notifications if a child turns off safety settings. Jacqueline Lee, ABC News, Los Angeles.
1: Young people are spending more of their filthy lucre in regular installments, says ABC's Jim Ryan.
4: Subscription spending is up nearly 7% over the past year, with many households prioritizing entertainment and retail subscriptions in their budgets. According to the Bank of America Institute, the fastest growing group of customers is Gen Z.
1: Chuck Sievertson, ABC News.
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8: Tenor 6 on a Saturday, John Lockwood here with WNIR News, being brought to you by Frank's Place, 549 West Market Street across from the former Tangiers. Saturday, get their chef specials, Frank's Place, Akron's best neighborhood bar, serving great food for over 33 years, and the forecast, it's gonna rain. Quoting Ollie from Family Guy. We'll get to the forecast in just a little bit, but batten down those hatches, especially on Sunday. Right now it's 69 degrees at the Talk of Akron, WNIR, and it's time for the news. Earlier this morning, a reverse alert was sent to residents of Stowe and Kent. The message informed them of police activity in the area of 3321 Crown Point Drive in Stowe. Police said the department was aware of an active police incident in Kent near the Stowe border that began as a domestic situation. However, the location of the involved suspect was unclear, and there was a possibility that he was armed. The alert was sent to make nearby neighborhoods aware, but police said the individual was located in an apartment in Kent and taken into custody by Metro SWAT. No word yet from Kent police about the individual or what they are charged with. A second suspect has pled guilty to the death of an innocent bystander just days before his murder trial.

0: Yet to begin. Police say in October of last year, Deshaun Stafford and Imani Thomas were shooting at each other in Highland Square. Timothy Hutchinson was killed after getting caught in the crossfire. Friday, Stafford pled guilty to involuntary manslaughter, and just days before, Thomas pled guilty to the same charge. Both are scheduled to be sentenced the 22nd of October. Last night, the Ashtabula Fire Department responded to a residential fire. According to the department, at about 10:08 p.m. last night, crews were called to the area of East 16th Street. Although there were several children inside the home, there were no reported injuries. The fire department did not say how many children were inside or if there were any adults involved. The cause of the fire remains under investigation. And last night's football game between Minerva High School and Marlington High held special meaning because of the Minerva Marching Band's efforts to honor one of their own who recently passed away. Grant Hale crashed his 2013 Ford Fusion into a 2018 Mack truck on Thursday in Perry Township. The Mack truck driver suffered minor injuries, but Grant died at the scene. Friday night, the Minerva Band decided to still perform while senior members wore pink ribbons in honor of Grant's favorite color. Now and forever, Grant Hale's spirit lives on. 10:09 at WNIR, weather coming up.
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0: 10:10 at the Talk of Akron, WNIR. The forecast today, humid rain, thunderstorms, high of 75. In fact, one expected to be in our area within the hour. Tonight, thunderstorm, cloudy, warm, humid, 67. Sunday, fun day. Right. Mix of sun and clouds, warm and humid. Afternoon thunderstorms, high of 81. Some of those storms could be accompanied by damaging wind gusts, hail, and flooding downpours. Monday, starting off the week on a fine, fine forecast. Cooler temps, low humidity, periods of clouds and sun, a high of 79. Currently, it's 69 degrees at the Talk of Akron, WNIR.
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6: And you're on the air. Good morning.
7: Good morning, Mr. Denning.
6: Why can't I hear you? Can you get off your speaker, or what are you doing?
7: Yeah, I'm right here. I make my bed in the morning. Did you ever hear that general says, if you don't only do one thing, is make your bed, because then you have accomplished something in the day or something like that. I paraphrase poorly. Okay. Just one point from yesterday. You know how I said that I swear up and down that airplane was shot down, the Flight 93? Well, I was listening to late night radio, and it seems that those aircraft that were on the line that were allegedly unarmed had practice rounds in their Vulcan cannons. Okay, a practice Vulcan round is inert. It's a kinetic round. It's lit, you know. It's not explosive like a regular 20-millimeter cannon shell, which still would be a buzzsaw that would take the tail off of an airliner, shred it, then it would just quit working and fall off the aircraft. So, yes, it's a shame
8: but they had to do it, and they really didn't want to talk about it at the time. Someday the truth will come out, just like Kennedy and everything else. Now, the beginning of every hour on the hour, the news tells you that the price of gasoline is going up. Now, I don't know if, you know, ABC hates President Trump's guts, okay? Everybody knows that. And ABC News is part of Disney. And we know what they did to Disney. But when we hear the same thing over and over and over again, we're going to parrot it, even if we don't want to. And then it's like an earwig. It's like a song you can't, like the Macarena or Baby Sharks or whatever it was there. Once it gets in there, it don't come out for a while. I was driving yesterday. I had some errands I had to run. And I went out. I try to go out about 12:30, maybe 1 o'clock. That way you're over the people that are done with lunch and before the people start going to get their children. Now that school's back in, don't go out around 3 o'clock. Just don't. You know, it'll save you a lot of frustration. Because, you know, we're paying for these school buses, but everybody drives their kid to school and picks them up. And this makes me scratch my head. My dad moved to this side of town in 1956 so us kids could walk to school. I walked to school my whole time, except for later in my junior year and then part of my senior year when my buddies had cars. And then we drove around before our school started. Whoa, dude, that was something. But gasoline, if it is so expensive, we don't have any compunction of burning it. Okay? I don't see, I drove by the mall, Summit Mall. It was packed. It was a Friday afternoon, but it was packed. Do people still go there to just window shop, or are they there buying? That's the secret, you know. Of course, I'm driving by. I can't see if people were carrying bags or not. But one of the stores that I went into, you know, we have the change of season. I went out to, can I say the name?
6: What is it?
8: Hello? Hobby Lobby. I ordered a model car. Yes, folks, I still buy them, even though I have more than I'll ever be able to build. And there's a lot of people, they go in there and they buy the fall-looking artificial flowers and stuff, and the ladies were all talking, and they were smiling. So when the pandemic was going on, nobody was smiling, all right? So when are they buying off their sadness or their stress? I don't know, because when people are stressed, they buy useless junk, put it in their garage, and leave their $60,000 automobile out in the rain. That is a true fact, folks. Drive by any garage. When the doors open, look in and count the junk. So we're being lied to. We're being lied to. And that younger fellow that was talking this morning, he was telling the truth. We're being gouged. We're being ripped off by the oil companies. And those of us that are long in the tooth can tell you that, you know, somebody would get the hiccups in the Middle East and gasoline would go up 15 cents, 20 cents, a dime, a nickel. But back then, you know, when I first started driving, gasoline, the regular, I think it was called ethyl or something then, was 30 cents a gallon. 30 cents a gallon. And now diesel is a bazillion dollars a gallon. Everybody that ran out and bought a diesel car is now just going, why did I buy this car? They probably have bought themselves an inexpensive second car so they can leave the diesel for when the sun comes back out. And I was listening yesterday, and the man was talking about diesel fuel. The fuel doesn't smoke. He was so full of blueberry muffins, he has no idea what he's talking about. Diesel kerosene burns hotter than gasoline once it ignites. That's why a diesel can be a diesel, right? Once it reaches a certain temperature, the minute the fuel is compressed in the chamber, it ignites itself, okay? Those spark plugs in the diesel. They have a glow plug sometimes to help start the kick the engine over in a cold morning, but they do not have spark plugs. And when those big jets, like the one that crashed in India, what was all that black smoke from Mr. Know-It-All? That was burning diesel fuel. Gasoline burns heavy with smoke, too. It's something about the oil in it, all right? And when he said that the other building, the Building 7 or whatever it was, yeah, they did blow that building because it was the roof of it, the top area of it, was so full of the Trade Center debris that it was smashing it. You know, I don't understand. You know, if you come from another country or your family comes from another country, most of the people that I knew when I was growing up, we had Poles, we had Greeks, we had everybody under the sun from all around the world. And this was in the 50s. And they stayed in their lane at home. And I know the Greek people spoke Greek when they were at home, but the Polish people were forbidden to speak Polish language in the house. They were Americans, okay? They were Americans. You leave the old country language in the old country. And many Italian people were the same way. So now you got a guy that some foreign heritage other than English, you know, that's foreign to me, you know, I'm white, Anglo-Saxon, Protestant. He picks on every nitpicky problem du jour that he can find, that it almost sounds like he hates being here. But he sounds like a relatively successful individual. Now, I don't understand that.
6: Who are you talking
8: about? I mean, you call him Federal Reserve.
6: Oh, I thought you meant Mandami or whatever.
8: Well, no, there's a prime example right there. But they're here to take over this country, plain and simple. You know, somebody said it the other day. Your average American family was 2.5 kids or 2.2 or whatever it was, a station wagon, and off you go. You're an American. Now, Italy, France, England, the United States, we're not replacing ourselves with ourselves. We're replacing ourselves with people coming into our country, which is all well and good to a point. But the point that I just made about nobody, people coming into the country, they don't want to be Americans. You know, when you see the masses standing there with their taped together and tied together suitcases, looking at the Statue of Liberty and smiling, see, she wants us to come. You know, now it's everybody get from street. It's upside down. And you were talking about it, the young people won't look at you when they're helping you. It's almost like if they look at you, you'll be nice to them, and then they won't be able to hate you anymore.
6: Right.
8: At the same store that I went to, there was a young girl there. She was probably very early 20s, maybe late teens. I don't know, but she was working during school hours, so obviously she's out of school. They have no sense of humor. They don't understand self-deprecating humor. They don't understand anything like that. If you crack a joke, don't expect them to laugh at you. They're going to look at you, finally, and think, ew, what's your problem? Shouldn't you be dad? And that's got to stop, too, because if you don't learn from the people that came before you, everything that I know about living, I learned from people that lived before me. In other words, yes, school is one thing, and yes, school book's great, but that's only part of your life, you know? And then when you go out into the working world, there's people there. Women were few and far between. You just didn't see women turning wrenches and rolling around on creepers in the floor and grinding off Bondo dust and stuff like that. It was guys. And most of them were people that had been in some conflict of this country or the other. Okay? So, you know, they were not mollycoddled, and they had to do what they had to do. You know, when I first started working, there was guys that grew up in the Depression. You want an education? We were in a Depression in the early 2000s, okay, when they called it the Great Recession. That was a Depression. We didn't have any growth at all. In fact, we were in negative numbers there for a couple times. Remember, cash for clunkers and all those other things? And now, you notice they stopped ridiculing Trump about that $5,000 already? It's gone. It's just gone. And the Amy Acton thing is gone. So when they float a balloon and it doesn't work, it's gone from the news the next day or so. They stop talking about something when they realize they're in the wrong. These guys, they were calling it Trumpapalooza. And then all of a sudden, they started calling it Trump's midterm convention, which it actually was. Why did they get away from the hyperbole of slamming it? Did people realize that he was out there saying things that made sense? You know, Mr. Trump is a character. There's no doubt about it. He has no filter on his mouth. But one of the smartest men I know that's a contemporary to me has absolutely no filter on his mouth. But he's as smart as he can be. He just knows this is going to happen, and he goes in that direction, and he makes money. All right? He could never work for another person, but once he figured that out, started working for himself, he made millions. So, you know, you guys figure it out. I'll be dead soon.
6: WNIR, hello.
9: Hello?
6: Good morning.
9: Greetings. Meteorites for 1,000?
6: Yes.
9: So I had called you about the meteorites I had found probably a year and a half or so ago, and referred me to the Cleveland Museum, but that didn't really work out too well. But and I had that whale meteorite. So I went back down into the hole, the flood thing, the flood pipe, and I found a 20-pounder. I had the black one that was 8 pounds, the black and white one that was 8 pounds, and then I had the whale meteorite that was 12 pounds. And then that stuck to the bottom of the culvert was this 20-pounder. I had to put a ladder in to go down and get it, but it kept pinging. And so I never called and updated you on that, you know, so I wanted to call and update you on the meteorites. And you were talking about how they fuse when they come through.
6: Mm-hmm.
9: So they make this one that I found that I think was a fused meteorite. It sort of tinged, you know, like a more of a metal sound than a tang, you know, like a something other than a meteorite.
6: Mm-hmm.
9: I heard you had talking about it the one time, and I wanted to get back to you about, did you think that this 20-pound meteorite was one of those ones that completely fused together? You said, like, with nickel and iron, they fuse together and they make a...
6: Did you put a magnet on it?
9: I did. It didn't really seem like it was very magnetic.
6: Yeah, well, that's your first test.
9: Yeah. But I found all three of these here, and then one time...
6: You ever see Joe Dirt?
9: Did I what?
6: You got to watch the movie from 30 years ago, David Spade, called Joe Dirt. He thinks he found a meteorite. It was really frozen toilet waste from an airplane 35,000 feet up. So not all that glitters is gold.
9: So could be some.
6: What are you calling about? What are you talking about? A blue whale? Are you talking about the one that flew past this spring in May? The blue whale meteorite? What are you talking about? Blue whale?
9: Well, I had found a whale meteorite. I had.
6: What's that mean? I have no idea what that means.
9: It's shaped like a whale.
6: A whale shape. Okay.
9: Yeah, it actually looks like a trophy, but it has a whale on it. The base is like nickel or something, but it's really heavy, not very magnetic. So I call it a whale meteorite. But if someone had a whale trophy, it looks like exactly like a whale trophy. I wanted to send you a text, you a photo of it, but I didn't have any way to text you and send you the.
6: Where did you find them?
9: In a flash flood culvert.
6: In what county?
9: Stark.
6: How long ago?
9: Probably about two and a half years ago.
6: Okay.
9: Now, so to me, you know, I, at my age, there's no sense of me hanging on to them. I wanted to liquidate them. And I had called Walsh College.
6: Yeah, I remember. I don't know. I'd have to, you know, the first test is when we were out in Cody, Wyoming, yeah. We went to one of the gift stores and they had a bunch of magnetite. Okay. And I bought 50 of them and I handed one out to everybody on the bus. Okay. I walked down and I said, now, if you're out here in a big sky country and you see a big black rock, use this and see if it's magnetic and we'll split the difference. Okay. You know, that's your number one test. But other than that, I don't know where else to guide you, you know?
9: Yeah. Well, toting 40 pounds of meteorites around is pretty difficult. I actually did find one in Carroll County. I was looking for my yard pin, and I do metal detecting. So I found this one. It was like bright shiny, and it was probably, I don't know, 3 or 4 inches down in the ground, but it only weighs about an ounce and a half. And I'm pretty sure that it's all nickel because it has a big, deep beak. When I found it, it was like a brand new shiny coin.
6: Mm-hmm.
9: When I found it down, and then I found it down by a cornfield down there in Carroll County, and it weighs about an ounce and a half, and it's sort of peanut shaped, and you can see how it kind of drifted down through the air as it cooled, because on the one side it was really sort of smooth, and then on the other side it had like little divots in it, say like craters on the moon, but only on a piece that was only like an ounce and a half. But I wanted to try to have them authenticated, but it's a pretty far drive to Cleveland for me, and yeah. I used to do a lot of driving around before. I never really thought about driving up there by myself and then having to tote around 40 pounds. But so, and I called Kent State, you know, the day I talked to you, I called them that day, and they pretty much said that they didn't really have the equipment to test them.
6: Right.
9: When they're that big, you had to take them up to the Cleveland Museum.
6: Yeah, most of academia now, 40 years after I was in geology, okay, they're going into the environmental scientists. The guys that are around that know that stuff are usually out west, Arizona, Colorado School of Mines, you know, that kind of stuff. But, again, if you're nickel's magnetic too. Okay. So that's your number one test. And I'm kind of suspicious of you said it's either magnetic or it's not.
9: Correct. Correct. And like I said, over the time, you know, I've had other issues that I've been dealing with, so I haven't really been doting over them too much. The one time I was actually doing a house project, and I had found some stuff that was declared priceless. And what it was I found three blue glass top mason jars in a sewer drain. That was sort of weird, but anyway, so we were tunneling down through this house, and this guy had told me that a sewer drain was just in this one location, and I was tunneling through this old house, and they had an eccentric uncle, and they were suspicious that he had buried stuff on the house, but they couldn't substantiate any find, you know.
6: The only thing I've ever found buried in all the houses I've ever owned is an empty bottle of Kessler's whiskey. You mentioned a metal detector. You know, there when we were out in, it must have been South Dakota. They're talking about the gold rush out there and everything. And the people that really made money were the people that sold the shovels, the people that sold the pickaxes. You know what I mean? But the new modern metal detectors can adjust the kilohertz and gold. If you want to try to get gold, you've got to get an expensive one. It's up between 50, 60, 70 kilohertz. I don't know if you mentioned you had a metal detector. Can you adjust it with the, you know what I mean? Is it that sophisticated or not?
9: Well, it's not a real sophisticated one, but, you know, I'm pushing 70, but back when I was 12 years old, I had a white metal detector, and my dad would take me places, and I'd treasure hunt. But if you know, if you've been doing it for a while, you can kind of tell whether it's metal or that. The one I have, not a high-grade one, it has 3 switches on it where you can test for non-ferrous, ferrous, and et cetera
6: Yeah. Mm-hmm. Yeah.
9: But it's not a real high-tech one. I bought this property that I moved into, I'm always looking to detect things here and there. But right in the middle of the front yard, I was digging down there, and I had a hit, and I was pulling on this, looked like a dog chain, I thought, you know, and it was deep down in the ground, and I'm pulling and tugging, trying to get it out. All of a sudden, it broke loose and sprung up out of the ground about a foot, and I'm like, oh my gosh, there was a flash of gold on it. You know, I was like, wow, and it was a foot-long, old-school Monet necklace that was gold-plated.
6: Mm-hmm.
9: I really thought I struck gold there, but I actually did. But the three mason jars now, I was listening to a radio station back in the day, and they had this security transporter on there, and they said, well, what is the scariest thing you ever transported? So he goes, he had to go to California and pick up a dime, a mercury dime in California, valued at $1 million, was from the mint, a 41-42 overprint. And said he had to take it to New York he had to transport it from California to New York. But he said the dime was worth $1 million. So when I found those three jars of coins, there were three jars of coins that I had found down in that sewer pipe. And so the dates, there were mercury dimes plastered on the outside of one of the jars. Some of them were rolled up in white paper. You couldn't tell what they were. And but on the outside of it, there was mercury dimes. So when the owner came in and I told him that I had found that, he goes, well, thanks for being honest. And I said, well, you got no idea. And I told him that story about the mercury dime. So they took the one mason jar, and it had the mercury dimes, and they opened it. And the kid's dad that I was doing the project for, he took all the mercury dimes and he put them in his hand. He was getting ready to tell me the dates on the coins, and the kid's dad said, don't tell him, you know, because he didn't want me to find out that it was worth $1 million. But there was probably at least 15 pounds of silver, like 5 pounds in each little mason or big mason jar that was there. But I was like, sometimes I get really close. That's why I'm wondering so much about these meteorites, because no one ever really checked
6: right
9: blood drain out or anything like that or ever. So, right. that I was telling the neighbor, and he said, well, you know, if you find anything, you can just go ahead and keep it, you know, or whatever like that. But it wasn't really, you know, with the meteorites, I'd like to find that out yet. Maybe I could find some way to have them transported up there. But, you know, I had another topic, and a guy that was on earlier was talking about how they keep taking the money out of this country and stuff like that, you know. So I was on Camp Lejeune, and the update on what's going on with all that Lejeune claim, the $350 billion, well, they got these master planners on the project now, and they want to expand the claim, but they also want to take the $350 billion global. They want to take it out of this country and start supporting all the wars we had over there and which really wasn't even related to the Camp Lejeune matter, you know.
6: Mm-hmm.
9: But my my grandpa, my dad's dad, he passed away from Parkinson's disease in the early 50s. And I'm relatively certain that, you know, he fought in WW2 and was a lieutenant general or higher rank and may have even initiated some of that Camp Lejeune claim. But he died the same year that I was born. But the general public, including Trump, and Trump's a big supporter about keeping things in America and stuff like that. And I don't even really know if, like, Vance or Trump really know what's going on with that Lejeune money, because they want to expand the claim, but yet they want to take it global. And I really object to that, because when I was on that base, you know, I got very sick, and I'm still, and I haven't called in because I've been dealing with some really bad health problems. I've just, you know, I had the hepatitis C. I think I might have mentioned to you once before, but I've lately come to conclude that I also have the Reye syndrome, because I didn't know I had the hepatitis C, and taking bare aspirin and ibuprofen causes the Reye syndrome. But Reye syndrome, for the general public and some of my fellow brothers out there that's probably been fighting a claim, trying to get a claim supported, that Reye syndrome and Parkinson's disease are almost identical, and that there's two different types of Parkinson's disease, a hereditary type, which I may have, on top of finding out that I have the Reye syndrome, and then the contact part of the Parkinson's disease. So there's like three of them that are similar.
6: Mm-hmm.
9: But the general public, everybody's trying to keep hush mouth because they don't want to talk about it, because they might lose their claim, or they might say something that's incriminating on their parts. Because when I was on that base, I was severely abused. I lost all my stripes, all my pay. I eventually had to go AWOL. I was so sick. And so when I left the base being sick, not knowing I had hepatitis C, but, you know, the go-to medication for me back in the 70s was aspirin. And so now I'm later finding, and this is another medical problem, not with just the Lejeune people, but people that you go to the doctors and they treat your symptoms, and that's what they've been doing for me, treating the symptoms or talking about the symptoms for 50 years or longer, and they ignore the fact that, you know, I've got Reye syndrome or people got Parkinson's disease. There's no definitive test for either one of those illnesses. The only way they can determine if you have Parkinson's disease and or the Reye syndrome thing is by the symptoms. So they keep treating the symptoms. I keep telling the doctor, something else going on, you know, something going underlying.
6: Well, good luck with all that, but I am way behind. I have to go, okay?
9: All right,
6: thank you. All right, we'll be back.
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6: And good morning. You're on the air, WNIR.
14: How you doing, sir?
6: Fine, thank you.
14: I was listening to the news, and I'm not sure what Mr. Trump was talking about, but he said after the midterms, gas prices will fall. You have any idea what that means?
6: What he's alleging, I think, is that the market makers, the people who are in control of the futures markets,
14: yeah.
6: They are all artificially running this up. You got a lot of Democratic billionaires, George Soros, for example. I think, I don't know, but I'm guessing you have a lot of money makers out there that are pushing for the Democrats in the November election, and then they'll have to cover their shorts by Thanksgiving. And they're artificially driving the price up through the markets. That's the only pragmatic reason I can think.
14: How many? Let me ask you a question in general. With all the claims that are coming out lately, like the $5,000 payment and all that, what percentage of people still to this day believe what the president's saying?
6: Oh.
14: Completely.
6: 1%?
14: Do you think so? That low?
6: Yeah.
14: I was thinking like 15, and I was going to be conservative and say 15 because I thought you'd be like around there or higher.
6: No. Why? Because presidents, I don't care who the president is, okay, short of an executive order, which is always the Supreme Court reverses. For example, Barack Obama and his climate change crap, coal-burning fire plants in Ohio are causing people to have asthma in New York City. We're getting rid of coal, and he uses an executive order. Then 3 years later, they tear all the coal things down. The Supreme Court said he didn't have the authority to do that. Presidents don't have the – Trump doesn't have the checkbook for $1.5 trillion. That's why.
14: No. Well, what was the other thing I was going to say? The the farmers – I'm listening to a farmer on the news yesterday, and he's saying, okay, it's harvesting time for farmers.
6: Yeah.
14: And diesel, on average, before the war, or whatever J.D. Vance said it was, a military function or something, $3.79 a gallon up to $6 a gallon, 60% increase. So the guy said in his thresher or whatever it is to harvest, he does 200 gallons of diesel per day.
6: Mm-hmm.
14: And he's going to do that for 30 days, 6,000 gallons. And I added it up earlier. It was like $1,300 more. You got all these farmers out there that the diesel's increasing. Feed is increasing. Fertilizer is increasing. And a lot of these small farms especially were choking before this happened. What are they going to do? I mean,
6: what's the price of asphalt doing? It's got to be going through the roof.
14: Why?
6: Because it's all petroleum based.
14: Okay, no, I'm just asking. I don't. You know more, a lot more about the oil pan.
6: What is your question?
14: I just think that a lot of these voters that were Republican voters, like the farmers, are going to go to the other side.
6: Yeah.
14: There's a lot of people.
6: I said that 14 months ago.
14: I know, and I was with you 14. I was the only guy out there that was with you. You said that, and I said, amen. Nobody else is saying this. Only couch. God bless you. But, I mean, you got the farmers. You got the Obama monkey thing. That hurt the black vote. You got his escapades with all the women. That hurt the women vote. You got all the spending, which hurt everybody in general, and the biggie with Sherrod Brown was smart enough to do in his commercials is You're paying way too much for gasoline, which is very obvious, but everybody, that hot button is the gasoline.
6: Mm-hmm.
14: They're not really talking about how much more you're spending in food. The farmers are going to have to charge more for their crops to stay alive.
6: Oh, you just wait. It'll probably take a week or two. This year's Thanksgiving dinner will be $200 more than last year. I could predict this like a hurricane coming. Yeah,
14: every year, like not this year, it might be higher this year, but they're saying, you know, like last year they said, well, your Thanksgiving dinner is going to be $5 more than last year. Who cares? What are you going to, oh, we're not having Thanksgiving this year. It's $5 more.
6: Right.
14: Yeah, I mean, just things are ridiculous right now. One thing, there's an app called Upside,
6: mm-hmm.
14: and it's very good for grocery stores and gasoline. And you look on there, and it'll tell you can get a 10 cent bonus per gallon if you buy it between this time and this time.
6: Time of the day or time of the year?
14: Time of the day. Sometimes it's like today from 8:15 to 9:15 this morning.
6: Why would that be?
14: I have no idea. Maybe because that's high consumption time. That's the low consumption time, and they want to get more people coming in. Because people do watch the Gas Buddy, because I see the Gas Buddy stations are full.
6: What's that mean, Gas Buddy station?
14: Well, you ever go on Gas Buddy?
6: No.
14: Okay. Gas Buddy will tell you if you're looking for Kent, Ohio, Streetsboro, Ohio, Stowe, Ohio. And it'll tell you how much the gas is at each station. And you kind of scroll through it and you go, oh, this is the cheapest one. Yesterday I saved 30 cents a gallon on premium because I went to a different place, which was a couple miles off.
6: Here's the problem I have with the general public. They're penny-wise and pound. They're really getting hammered and hosed. through e-check and property tax and everything. Price of gasoline goes up, the price of gasoline goes down. It's been that way for 53 years since OPEC. I mean, oil and gas goes up and down. That's always the problem. Is where they're really getting hammered is if they got to pay for, you got to pay for the fuel every time you fill up. If you had to pay your property taxes every month on the barrel head instead of have it escrowed in your mortgage where you don't even think about it, that is, right. It is a, buying fuel is a visceral thing. Buying groceries, those are visceral because you got to spend the money right now. You see what I mean? But the people don't pay attention to where you're really getting hammered. Is the scam on property tax and e-check and all this other stuff. That's the thing that gets me. But see, here's the thing. The media knows they're going to the lowest IQ voter, okay? Everybody votes no matter what their IQ is. Oh, well, yeah. The Democrats are going to give me something for free. Vote for me. The line of the week was a conservative walked out of Trump's thing down there in Dallas when Trump said he's going to give everybody $5,000 if you vote Republican. He goes, oh, so we're going to fight socialism by using socialism. That's it. I'm out, you know. So, I mean, presidents come and go, but the bureaucrats are here forever.
14: One thing I noticed was when I dropped off my property taxes on the 10th for Portage County, that check was cashed the same day. There was no delay. It was gone.
6: Yeah.
14: But one thing about down here, though, in the Promised Land as opposed to Cuyahoga County, my taxes up in Highland Heights were a lot more. I had more land, but, man, they were a heck of a lot more. And I don't know if that has to do with billionaire stadiums or the things that they pass for the schools or whatever they're doing up there. But, man.
6: Man, I haven't heard a word from any of our battery-operated car drivers calling and saying, nah, nah, nah, nah, nah.
14: Nah, I don't think that's the way to go. I really don't. Because once those things are out of warranty and your batteries crap out on you, and if the weather is 0 degrees, those batteries freeze up in the wintertime. Those aren't like heaven. They're nice to drive. I drove one. I didn't like them until I drove one. They're fast. They're talking about Watson doing 86 on the freeway.
6: Mm-hmm.
14: They're getting a big,
15: That's a walk in the park, man. That's no big deal. I was doing 92 on 8 yesterday.
6: I'll tell you what, we were doing 85 and our coach out there.
15: Yeah, I mean, that's like you're going with traffic. I get 100 all the time. So
6: all right, man.
15: Back right up.
6: All right, I got to go. It's good to hear from you. Take care. We'll be back after this. 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
16: Hey, John.
6: Hey.
16: Hey, can you hear me okay?
6: I can make it work.
16: All right, well, I'm driving down the road. It's your favorite friendly fighting Quaker.
6: You got that $20 you owe me?
16: Oh, you owe me 40, so we'll just call it a wash. Well, I got a couple things I wanted to talk about. Can't find my list now. The farmer thing with the diesel prices, you know, it's $2.50 more a gallon. You know, 200 gallons a day times 30 days is 6,000, and so that would be, you know, $12,000 to $15,000 at least extra that they're paying.
6: Mm-hmm.
16: Which, you know, that's a big chunk. That last guy said $1,300. Well, I don't think he does math right. Not the last guy, but.
6: He's from Dover. You got to give him just. We play football, not add numbers.
16: Yeah, I figured. Oh, Dover, they beat that team really good last night, like 47-7, 47-3, something like that. I don't know.
6: The guys were texting back and forth, and Man, I'll tell you what. I saw one of the wildest plays yesterday. That one quarterback for the Mizzou game. He did a pirouette out of bounds and just chucked it and no, and he got a first down, man. That was unbelievable. But anyhow.
16: Yeah. So I'm out doing some deliveries. You know, I do it on the weekends because everybody can use some extra money with this economy. But people are spending money, you know, like it doesn't even affect them.
6: Give me an example. I mean, I've only got 3 minutes. Give me an example. What are you talking about?
16: I mean, I must be dropping these loads of groceries off there. Cost $800, $600, $800. I mean, and then people are. I mean, I was at the local restaurant here in Philly last night, and there wasn't a seat. I mean, there was 30 people waiting to sit down. You know, people are out spending money; they're not hurting. But so this Clancy lady, you know, that killed her kids. I am so sick of seeing these people on social media defending this woman. So every time I...
6: What do you mean social media? Give me an example. What are you talking about?
16: Facebook, you know.
6: Yeah, but I mean, what are they saying? Well, defend her for... How could you defend a woman that killed her 3 kids? Premeditated.
16: She was, you know, she's sick in the head. It was the health care system failed her. This and that's not her fault. And I just say, well, if she would have killed your kids, would you still be okay with that?
6: Right.
16: You know? And they... You know, the answer is never yes. They would never be okay with that, but since it was their own kid.
6: You're going to get in Facebook jail.
16: Oh, God. I mean, I get so irritated. My blood is boiling right now just talking about it. I got a diesel truck, and I also have a car. And that diesel truck don't leave it. It's been sitting for, you know, a month. I've barely even driven that thing all summer. So it's... Prices are crazy, and, you know, I've been on the Trump train, and I'm, you know, it's hard to stay. I think I might already jump off the caboose.
6: Well, I got news for you. I got people say, don't ever repeat this on the radio, but, look, to every time there is a season, Trump's had a decade, okay?
16: Yeah.
6: And presidents come and go. Congress members come and go. Hell, Lindsey Graham's dead. I still don't know what's going to happen down there with the Senate seat there. But the bureaucrats, the deep state is forever, okay? And yeah. Whenever there's a change, they're just going to adjust your sails. And the whole thing about the socialism and all that other, you're going to see, you know, these three, four, five major areas have socialism come in, and then 2 years later, they're going to learn from their mistakes, the voters. And so, yeah, but my question, I think they're really going after JD, the left are. That's why I think Marco Rubio is your likely candidate. If I had to place a bet today, I'd say it's 8-1 to have Marco running it. He'll win the RNC 2 years from now, but we'll see. We got a long way to go.
16: Absolutely. I mean, because people are getting sick of Trump. I mean, even his supporters that he's had for a long time. And if they're sick of him, they're going to be sick of Vance too, because he's, you know, that's his partner. So I think you're right 100% on Rubio.
6: Who'd Philly play last night?
16: I don't even know. I don't know.
6: You and Parker and Seth's fantasy game?
16: Yeah, yeah. I'm in a league with both of them.
6: Who you got as QB? Rodgers?
16: No, I have Hurts. I have Jalen Hurts, and I'm in two different leagues. So I'm trying. I got Jalen Hurts.
6: Is he still? Who's he with? The Eagles? I don't even know.
16: Yeah. Eagles. Well, he runs a lot of them in. You know, he does the push too. So he gets a lot of points on his own. He steals some touchdowns.
6: Man, I noticed the college teams trying to do that push. You know, and a couple times it didn't work. They're calling off sides on that, on the offense. Did you see that in the preseason?
16: No,
6: the thing about the tush-push is the referees are going to, you know, you get an alignment, it'll get a little jumpier, line up in the neutral zone, and they're trying to – they didn't get it the winter meeting. The NFL, the owners didn't want to get rid of it, but they are kind of moderating it a little bit, you know.
16: Yeah, they need to do something to level the playing field there on that. But, hey, you guys were talking about, different medical schools, I think, yesterday.
6: I got 40 seconds. What about medical
16: school? Well, you had a buddy that went to this school, and then so he started rooting for Alabama. You know, well, my brother-in-law, he went to Auburn. But on selection day, where he had to pick, this school, that school, he had to have some options he had to put out there. But one of his was Michigan, because they have a really good medical school. And this is the one that's a psychiatrist now.
6: Yeah.
16: Well, we're all praying, like his mom went to Ohio State, we're all praying, please, God, don't pick Michigan. We hope Michigan doesn't want him. But so he ended up going to Auburn for medical school.
6: Okay.
16: I'll talk to you later.
6: All right, brother.
17: Thank you for joy and pain.
6: We got Art in the Park down there in Kent. We might get a little rain later this afternoon. 90% chance of rain this evening, but 80 degrees. So it might be kind of a little wet and damp. But get out there to Art in the Park. And we've got Oktoberfest kicking off at 3 o'clock in Brimfield. We have an hour to go. It's 11 o'clock on the Talk of Akron, WNIR, Kent.
18: From ABC News, I'm Chuck Severson. $8 a gallon for fuel sounds like you've pressed the wrong button on a time machine, but H.G. Wells isn't afoot. That's the price of diesel fuel in California, a state that provides Americans with a third of their vegetables and two-thirds of their fruits. Plus, it runs trucks that carry other stuff, too. And the national average for diesel is $6 a gallon. Jason Kurtz is a farmer in Forest City, Missouri. One piece of farm equipment alone uses 200 gallons of diesel a day.
19: We have to harvest, we have to run the machines, we have to use the diesel. So bottom line is it cuts into our bottom line.
20: Economists warn high diesel prices mean higher costs for shipping goods. This will hit the wallets of Americans as the price of everyday items go up. With inflation sitting at 3.4%, the latest government data showing paychecks aren't keeping up. Wages down 0.3% compared to a year ago when adjusted for inflation.
18: ABC's Jacqueline Lee. President Trump, on a weekend trip to Ireland for a golf tournament, says he thinks fuel prices will drop and the Iran war will stop right after the November midterm elections, offering no explanation.
21: I think very soon. I think it'll be probably right after the midterms. They're trying to hold out as long as they can.
18: Also not offering evidence of this claim about Iran.
21: They were 2 weeks away from having a nuclear weapon.
18: Acting U.S. Navy Secretary confirms Iranian missiles hit U.S. aircraft in Jordan this week and that Iranians attacked and damaged the Navy's Fifth Fleet base in Bahrain. Attacks on a key Saudi oil pipeline were launched from Iraqi territory, says Iraq's government. Iraq, in response, has closed two key border crossings with Iran, halting all passenger and commercial traffic, says Iran's state-run media. No Atlantic hurricanes have formed this year, and none are likely this week, says the National Hurricane Center, due to an enormous El Nino warming the Pacific. You're listening to ABC News.
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0: On the Smithsonian to install a colossal statue of George Washington outside the National Museum of American History, and a special exhibit honoring the nation's first president. Trump made the demand overnight in social media posts. Active fighting between Israel and the Iran-backed Lebanese militant group Hezbollah has simmered down, but the Israeli military, occupying large areas of southern Lebanon, regularly bombs and destroys houses, say Lebanese government media. No comment from Israel. A rare moment tomorrow at the U.S. Open tennis tournament in New York City for the men's final. At the scene, ABC's Morgan Norwood.
1: Ben Shelton punching his ticket to the men's final after an electric All-American showdown under the lights at Arthur Ashe Stadium.
2: Shelton
1: defeating Francis Tiafo in a four-set thriller. Tiafo taking the first set, but Shelton dominating in the final three. Now Shelton becoming the first black man since Arthur Ashe in 1972 to reach the U.S. Open final, and just the second American man in two decades to make the championship match here in New York.
0: Shelton will play the number one seed, Alexander Zverev of Germany. The New York Yankees marked the 25th anniversary of 9/11 yesterday with Brielle Saracini throwing out the ceremonial first pitch alongside her husband, Sean McGuire. Both lost their fathers on 9/11. They met at a camp for kids whose parents died in the attacks. Chuck Sievertson, ABC News.
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11: It's 11:07 on a Saturday, 71 and rain outside. We'll get to the forecast in just a little bit. Time now for WNIR News, brought to you by the Streetsboro Flea Market in the Streetsboro Plaza, Route 303, just off Route 14. Right now, a huge, huge, big recliner sale. Every type and style, over 50 different recliner models to choose from. A 76-year-old woman is being accused of stealing, according to the Geauga County Prosecutor's Office. Anna Kern, 76, of University Heights, was indicted by a grand jury for 3 counts of burglary, 3 counts of theft from the elderly, and 3 counts of receiving stolen property. The thefts involved 3 different Bainbridge

0: Township homes while she was employed as a house cleaner from December 1st of 24 to May 20th of this year. Kern is scheduled to be arraigned on September 14th in Geauga County Court of Common Pleas. The estimated stolen goods total $29,000. If Kern has been cleaning your home over the past 2 years and you suspect your valuables are missing, contact your local police department. Ashtabula Health County officials are warning about a possible measles exposure after a confirmed case of measles in the county. September 8th, the infectious patient was at University Hospital's Geneva Medical Center in Geneva. Health officials say two doses of the MMR vaccine are 97% effective at preventing measles, and anyone who is unvaccinated or unsure of their status should talk with a healthcare provider. Measles, highly contagious, can linger in the air for up to 2 hours after an infected person leaves a room. Symptoms can include high fever, cough, runny nose, watery eyes, and a rash, and usually appear 1 to 3 weeks after being exposed to it. The Medina County Engineer's Office and the County Engineers Association of Ohio are proposing plans to put together a set of rules for fiber companies when it comes to installation work. It would require the companies to get a set of approved plans, notify property owners and the county of installation work, and to give a set of plans to the township, especially if they're working on a township road. The new rules would help track how and where fiber is being installed in Medina County, as well as across the state of Ohio. Stark County Sheriff's Office, in collaboration with the Stark County OVI Task Force, will conduct sobriety checkpoints tonight in the city of Louisville. Officers will conduct roadside checks of drivers for alcohol and drug impairment and will be vigilant in detecting and apprehending impaired drivers. Some traffic construction happening today and this week. Today between 10 a.m. and 3 p.m., the ramp from U.S. 224 West to I-77 North will be closed. The detour will be U.S. 224 West to Main Street to U.S. 224 East to I-77 North. Also beginning Monday, I-76 over State Route 21 will have various nightly lane restrictions through Sunday the 20th. Monday morning, the ramp from Waterloo Road to I-77 North will be closed between 6 a.m. and noon for possible installation. Well, it's possible it's happening for noise wall installation. The detour will be Arlington Road to Wilbeth Road to I-77. Also beginning Monday, East North Street under State Route 8 will be closed through late October. Eastbound detour will be Howard Street to Glenwood Avenue to Dan Street to North Street. Westbound, the detour, Dan Street to Glenwood Avenue to Howard Street. It's 11:11 at WNIR. Weather coming up.
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0: And the weather forecast at 11:12, the talk of Akron, WNIR. Today, humid rain, thunderstorms, got some rain coming down in the listening area now. High of 75, that's the high today. Thunderstorm, cloudy, windy, humid, 67. Sunday, here it comes. Sun and clouds, warm and humid. Afternoon thunderstorms, 81. Those storms could be accompanied by damaging wind gusts, hail, flooding, downpours. Monday looking good, though. Cooler temps, low humidity, periods of clouds and sun, and a high of 71 degrees. Currently, that's what we've got, 71. Some showers. 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
3: The Talk of Akron, WNIR. And good morning. You're on the air, WNIR. Are you there? WNIR, hello?
4: How do you like that gas?
3: How do I like
4: that diesel? How do you like that diesel? You know, whoever's sitting there complaining about diesel, all those poor farmers, those poor truck drivers, they're passing it on. None of them are eating it. I get my invoices every week. Oh, there it is, fuel charge. Oh, we changed the fuel charge this week. Everybody is paying. And you know, a lot of the businesses are eating it, but some aren't. Some are just passing it right on, and they're adding convenience charges to your ticket. If you look, you're going to see all kinds of ridiculous charges on your receipt. You have to cover all this. So it's always the consumer who's paying for it. You know. And I just picked up some aluminum foil, you know, because Trump put a 50% tariff on the aluminum coming in from Canada. So what does the made in USA aluminum guy do? Jack up his price, because now there's a window. Oh, look, I got now this window where I could raise my price. You know, we're all being scammed by big business. They are laughing all the way to the bank, and they're just making, you know, in Iran, it's 11 cents a gallon for fuel. You know, Trump says, we have more fuel than anybody, more oil than anybody on the planet. Well, yeah, then why are we paying $5 for gasoline? And in Iran, they're paying 11 cents a gallon. That's because we're stupid. You know, we go in, we bite into it, and we agree with it and everything. You know, it's whatever it is. Now, speaking of getting in trouble, your boy Benjamin Netanyahu, in a big article in the Haaretz Times in Israel, says that the Qatari and the Egyptians said they told Netanyahu 10 days prior to Hamas attacking. The Jordanians told him a year in advance. He ignored everybody. Hamas told them on October 7th, if you do not invade Gaza, if you leave Gaza, we will release all of the hostages today, all the civilian hostages. He ignored all of it. Hillary Clinton, just on, I think, September 4th or 6th, mainstream media, basically said the same thing. Either he didn't know what was going on, or he wanted it to happen. And let's face it, if Hillary throws her under the bus, the wolf is at the door. You know, and all these people that call in, oh, the hostages, oh, poor Israel, poor. No, we're starting to learn now the evil that exists in the Middle East. You know, what these guys have done, the amount of people, children, babies they've killed. And now we're just sitting back. Not the mainstream media doesn't want to talk about it. Nobody wants to talk about it. You bring it up anywhere, you get ignored. And now look what's happening. This guy's they're going to burn him at the stake because his elections are coming up. Obviously, his own are going to eat him. He's done. Why? I don't know. I mean, you know, what's going on? What's the bigger picture? After this, I don't know what the bigger picture is. But for Hillary, the last person she threw under the bus was Muammar Gaddafi. And he even predicted it. He even said, they're coming for me. I already know they're coming for me. You know, and what did poor Muammar Gaddafi do? I don't know. They had the highest standard of living in Africa. All the oil, he says, the oil is under my feet, but it's also under yours. We're all going to benefit. But here in America, we have capitalism. The private companies rape the citizens here of America and around the world, and they pocket all the money and don't contribute anything back. They don't pay any property taxes. They don't pay any sales taxes. They don't pay any federal taxes. No, they don't. They're adding in the taxes that their workers are paying. The rest of these guys don't pay anything, and if they do, it's a pittance. And then what they do is, if they're going to pay anything, they give it to their elections or to bribe you know, whoever they have to bribe, you know, to say that you got to get me so I don't have to pay as much. So, I mean, I want people to start understanding what's going on. You know, we talked about yesterday with 9/11. You know, oh, they're still, oh, you're crazy. You're this. No, I'm not. I'm not crazy. I speak the truth. I've always spoke the truth. You guys don't want to listen to it. It's because you're brainwashed. You know, I just was talking to a family member, and I'm starting to hear it all over. Baby boomers now, I guess it's on the news or something. They're starting to tell them to spend their money. You know, you got to start spending it all. I'm like, wow, I've heard this like four or five times. This has got to be on the mainstream news. Because they don't, and they've all said the same thing. You know, I don't expect to leave much for my, as an inheritance to anybody. Well, I mean, I've the most selfish group of people I've ever seen in my entire life. You know, they're all they're concerned about is their 401ks and living their life and, you know, the buying stuff and, you know, the hell with their kids. I don't care if my kid can afford a house. I don't care if my kid's in debt with school. I don't care. You know, that's not me. It's everybody else. We have what we have. I mean, let's face it, the baby boomers are the ones that ruined, you know, the economy. They've ruined the environment. They've done all of this. And yet they just sit there and just pretend like nothing happened. You know, they had the red carpet rolled out for them. And yes, they've achieved what they've achieved. But then who cares about anybody else coming behind you? And I think it's done on purpose, because that way it allows the socialism to come in. It allows the mentality to come in. Well, I guess we're not going to have anything. You know, and the one guy earlier guy said that, oh, the restaurants are packed. They have money. No, they've given up. Those people that you see, you know, they have, they're like, you know what? I know I'm not going to own a house. I know I can't afford, you know, to go wherever and do whatever. I'm just going to enjoy myself. And that's what they're doing. And they figured, you know, they're small, cheap pleasures. Yeah, I mean, relatively cheap. I mean, we know going out to restaurants, you know, is expensive. But for them, they see it as a reward. You know, I'm not going to have the house. I'm not going to have the second house. I'm not going to have, you know, all this vacation and everything. I'm just going to enjoy myself. And that's it. I don't care.
3: WNIR, hello. Are you there?
5: John, how you doing?
3: Hey, dude? What's up, man?
5: Can you imagine that guy being your neighbor? If your fence was like 1 foot over the easement? Man, that's hard to listen to, man. What do you know? Anything?
3: Not a thing, man.
5: Well, it's a slow day. The weather's going to kill all the outdoor activities, unfortunately. A lot of car shows this weekend. September's, you know, kicks off a lot of shows. And
3: we used to do Art in a Park over a decade ago in Kent. And
5: I like that. I've been there.
3: It's such a great event. But, I mean, this time of year, man, you just can't. Anything that has to do with the weather, man, if you're trying to make money based on Ohio weather, man, we finally said to hell with it. We sold our food truck and said to hell with it.
5: You had a food truck?
3: Yeah, Lily did. And we did it in the summertime. It was a good teachable thing. My daughter, Jilly, who's going to be 24 here in a few weeks, she could run that whole thing at 13 years of age. It was a great teaching thing, you know, about budgeting, buying food, and going and doing.
5: What was your menu?
3: Well, remember when we were sitting there talking with Woody and the folks at the slop truck?
5: Yeah.
3: Woody was across the street from the first time Woody and I met was, it's probably been 14, 15 years ago. We had our trailer, our food trailer. It was two and a half chicks, like two and a half men. Chicken, it was healthy chicken stuff. You know, Lily, all those years riding horses, competition, going to Quarter Horse Congress and all that. She's like, you know what? Everywhere you go, it's full of, you know, fair food, which is fine. But if you're trying to stay 100 pounds like a horse jockey, we need some healthy food. So we made healthy chicken and salads and stuff and, you know, that kind of stuff. And but no, it's just the weather. I was just like, man, we did We did, you know, we did six, seven, eight different things in the summertime, you know. And we would trailer it in with our excursion. And we were paying $4 a gallon diesel under Obama. Yeah. I buy a diesel in 2004, okay? And the minute I buy it, diesel went higher than gasoline. My entire life prior to 2004, diesel was always cheaper than gasoline. I go in with a diesel, and what happens? So,
5: So you go over to Woody to borrow, what, a cup of barbecue sauce or what?
3: No, he was across the way there. You know, there's a street, yeah. You know. And what we did was Lily set up, like, little tables out back so people could actually sit down and eat, you know, and everything. And I'm just saying that, I wouldn't, that the food industry and me, I've never worked. That's only, I don't care. I dig ditches before I worked in fast food. I just never wanted to be involved with a man. That was,
5: well, you know,
3: that's where girls worked. Girls worked fast food in the 80s.
5: Well, you know, up at
3: that's why Fast Times at Ridmont High, they made fun of what's his face, Judge, whatever he's, remember that? Wearing the,
5: he worked in the food court.
3: Yeah, working in the food court was for women.
5: Yeah. And he was dating all the chicks, right?
3: No, he wasn't. That's why he was pleasuring himself and he got caught, remember?
5: Well, you know, I was just going to say, though, that, you know, there's so many things that this weekend, like up in Bath at that Hale Farms, man, the vehicles that are shown at that show, I mean, they come from all over. They trailer them in from everywhere. I mean, a lot of those cars are not driven.
3: Of course.
5: And nobody's going to bring cars out in this. I mean, it's just not going to happen. I guess they're supposed to be Hale tomorrow, even, I guess. I don't know.
3: At Hale Farm?
5: Or Chance.
3: That's where it got its name.
5: But there's a chance of Hale tomorrow.
3: I didn't hear that one.
5: It's so bad. I've resorted to watching the Solheim Cup. You know,
3: the what?
5: The Solheim Cup.
3: What's that?
5: It's like the Ryder Cup, but it's just for women.
3: Oh, I thought that was something new baseball catchers were wearing. The Solheim Cup. It'll save your family jewels from a foul ball. What are you talking about? Golf?
5: Yeah, it's
3: no. They Solheim. Still play golf.
5: Solheim's owned. They own Ping. Okay. The family.
3: Oh, that's why I know. No, Karsten
5: Solheim.
3: Yeah, right. Okay.
5: Yeah.
3: Yeah.
5: So he started and supported women's golf and made this competition between Europe and the United States. And
3: so that's right now, women's golf?
5: Yeah.
3: Oh, God.
5: Over in the Netherlands, I think.
3: The only thing be worse is like WNBA to watch that or women's soccer.
5: On a split screen, right?
3: God.
5: But I'm just saying there's nothing to do. You know, I turn on the golf channel and that's the way.
3: What do you mean we got back to, we got football, we got Ohio State playing Texas tonight, man. We got Sayin versus the Nepo baby.
5: During the day. I'm talking about during the day. There's nothing to, where are you going to go if it's raining out?
3: I can tell you where I'm going to be in about a half hour. I'm going to be taking a nap, man.
5: Buckeyes are a dog tonight, right, on the road?
3: What's that mean, a dog?
5: Do you get out much or what, huh? A dog, meaning that they're the underdog.
3: Why would the Buckeyes be an underdog?
5: You leave the house when you're not on the radio?
3: No, I don't. I swear to God, man. 6 days a week of this. I just stay in my house and just mind my own business, man. I don't go anywhere.
5: You put up road cones.
3: No, I
5: drive. You know what?
3: You know, I had the nerve to ask the young lady, "Hey, we need bags here. I did all the work. Can I at least have a bag to bag my stuff up? I don't have to talk to you. You're not my boss." I'm like, "See this receipt? I just paid a week's wage. I can't go. I can't go out. I can't talk to, you know, real people anymore because I'm a boomer." You know, just like our previous caller, I'm to blame for everything.
5: Yeah, but everybody's to blame with that guy.
3: Yeah, sure. Doesn't matter if you win. Hey, it's just like football.
5: Or not.
3: It doesn't matter if you win or lose. It's where you place the blame. Blame the kicker.
5: Hey, I was going to tell you, I saw a part of a documentary that they did on Florida State football.
3: Yeah.
5: And I didn't realize this, but Bowden, and I still think it holds up today, but I know that it's been a couple decades for sure. He's the only coach to be preseason ranked number one in football and then continue to have that ranking all the way till the end of the year to the conclusion. And
3: well, let me ask you a question. Who does the rankings nowadays? Back then it was the sports writers.
5: It was Associated Press.
3: He had Neon Dion. He had some really good horses.
5: Associated Press, the AP, and the coaches poll. That's why.
3: They couldn't even get the electricity to work at Doak Stadium the Monday night or Tuesday night.
5: Dark Stadium.
3: Literally.
5: No, but at one time, and I don't know if you remember this, Colorado and Georgia Tech split the national championship. It was in the 90s, I think, or late 80s. It was the guy that started Promise Keepers, McCartney, the coach. From Colorado. I don't know if you remember that.
3: I don't get out much. I have no idea. Yeah, go ahead. Don't let my facts get away of your story. Go ahead. Spin that yarn.
5: Anyway, the reason why that happened is because the Associated Press voted for Colorado and the coaches poll voted for Georgia Tech. So they had to split the national
3: championship. Yeah, right. Yeah. Really, well, nowadays, with the playoffs and everything, you got to win it on the field.
5: Yeah, that's going to happen today. No. Right. But anyway, but Bowden said in this documentary that his two sons, Tommy and what's the other one's name, the coach at Akron?
3: Coach Bowden.
5: Yeah. Anyway, his two sons had undefeated seasons before he did. Think about that.
3: Mm-hmm.
5: As much success as this guy has.
3: Terry Bowden, right?
5: Yeah, Terry Bowden.
3: Yeah.
5: Yeah, he was at Auburn.
3: You know, I was talking to Terry. I'm teaching at Akron U, and I was walking across when whatever, and I saw Coach.
5: And you finally realized you were taller than somebody?
3: And I said, hey, how you doing, Coach? I told him to introduce myself, and I said, how's recruiting up here in Ohio? And he goes, he just kind of paused, and I'm like, I'll say it for you. You're above the north. You're north of the Mason-Dixon line. This ain't Dixie. And that accent you have is going to be hard to sell. And he looked at me and he goes, you're right. He goes, hey, the Bowden name up here in Ohio just didn't cut it. You know, it was a weird thing.
5: But people know that the family had notoriety. What was really weird about him was that he went from Auburn to like West Alabama.
3: Well, that was the other thing. He had some baggage at Auburn and he kind of looked for a place to jump. And Akron, we always get either the coach on the way up or the one way down. I'm there, Akron U track coach, JD, and I'm like, oh, no, what, did I not make grades? You know, that's the only time the coach ever saw me on camera. He's like, you got to get your grades up or you can't run next week. He goes, good news, bad news. I'm like, what's the good news? He goes, you never have to run the mile again. I'm like, why? He goes, because we hired Jerry Faust and they're killing the baseball team and the track team. The guys on full ride are around, but you're going to have to get a job. Here's my buddy at Bank One. Go get a job.
5: That was the end of that.
3: So Jerry was on his way, you know, Moeller High School to go to Notre Dame. His skills didn't transfer, you know.
5: That was a big leap.
3: Yeah. And so he's on his way down. Jerry, greatest guy. I golfed with him. I used to hit nine out at golf course there in Brimfield. It's now a housing development, like all the golf courses are. But, man, what a just unbelievably great guy Jerry is, you know. But, no, coaching, you know, football coaches and mid-major, Kent and Akron and all these mid-majors. Hell, the headline this morning from Wall Street Journal is, you used to live in the dorms packed in with eight guys. Now these NIL guys are buying million-dollar houses off campus.
5: Well, let me ask you this. How much of this NIL money do you think is floating around MAC schools?
3: Oh, $1.7 billion. I have the foggiest idea.
5: But I'm just saying, I mean, it's
3: all right, here it is. Perfect. University of Arizona football player Noah Fifita, F-I-F-I-T-A, started his college career living in student housing with five roommates. The star quarterback ended up in a renovated four-bedroom house with a mountain view and a swimming pool 3 miles from Tucson campus. The California native bought the house for $950,000 last year. Buying a house used to be the crowning achievement after an athlete turned pro, you know. But a 2021 rule change. Have you ever seen Air, the story of Nike and Jordan? Good movie. You got to watch it. Watch that today in the rain, okay?
5: Mm-hmm.
3: That is what led to the 2012. The guy that got, it was actually Michael Jordan's mom that wanted a piece of anything that had Jordan's name on it. That changed the whole paradigm, okay? You got to watch Air and then call me back. It's my new go-to. But that led to the NCAA and the ruling. This NIL is about 12 years old, okay? But it was born out of what happened with Nike and giving players, you know, money, you know, that kind of stuff.
5: You're saying that the NIL program is how many years old?
3: It's 12 years old. I'd have to look it up. I thought maybe you might be smart enough to watch a movie about sports. That's all you do is talk about sports. How could you not watch the Air movie? Got a great, great soundtrack. 83, 84, all the music you'll know by heart, by the way. I'd have to look it up. Somebody look up the guy from Nike that signed, he eventually, that made it to a Supreme Court thingy. And I think it was, I'm rolling the credits with my hand. Somehow there was a lawsuit that went to the NCAA, and I think it went to the Supreme Court, and they ruled, no, this is legal. That was what gave us where we are now.
5: Well, the agent that handled that, I think his last name started with a V, didn't it? It was an Italian-sounding name.
3: Sonny Vaccaro.
5: Vaccaro.
3: Here we go. All right, hold on a minute.
5: Yeah.
3: He's legendary sports marketing. He's best known for his time as Nike, where revolutionized the indie consumer Jordan, the first sneaker deal in 84. Mastermind of Nike's strategy to pay college basketball coaches lucrative contracts, outfit the entire teams in Nike sneakers. Remember that? And then later in life, Vaccaro was deeply critical of the NCAA's multi-billion-dollar business model, arguing it threatens players like indentured servants while everyone else grew rich off of their labor, okay? In 2000, EA Sports college basketball video game, okay, mirrored UCLA Ed Bannon, the same jersey number. That lawsuit, Vaccaro approached O'Bannon and helped orchestrate the landmark antitrust, think monopoly. When you hear antitrust, think monopoly. Class action lawsuit. Ed Bannon versus the NCAA. Legal dominoes in 2014. I said 12 years ago, right? Yeah. 2014. A judge ruled the NCAA's rules restricting athletes from profiting from name, image, and likeness, NIL, violated antitrust laws, chipped away at the NCAA's definition of what an amateur is, set a chain of results. The result is today, this was all from Nike, okay?
5: Yeah, but that doesn't necessarily mean that athletes were being paid in 2014.
3: They were not, and that was the problem. The coaches were making $5 million. I mean, Bobby Huggins was repping Nike at West Virginia, cashing in, and all the players had to wear Nike this and Nike, and the coaches were getting sponsored, but the players were still amateurs. They said that is sure. Unfair.
5: Well, I would. What I'm saying though is that the NIL money is only maybe 3-4 years old in terms of paying athletes.
3: Yeah, but it was born out of
5: But you know, at that same time when he was really making Nike a bigger piece of the pie, let's say. You know, Puma and Adidas were throwing money around too. I mean, it was not just Nike.
3: It was Adidas. It was Converse. For NBA, it was Converse and Adidas. Even Adidas paid the rappers in the '80s. Remember Tone? What were the guys that did the? They did a movie and it helped it helped the Bad Boys from Boston make a comeback. Aerosmith.
5: Tone Loke.
3: I don't remember. They didn't wear shoestrings in the shoes because when you go to jail, you can't have shoestrings.
5: Okay.
3: And then remember, Nike was Crips and Adidas was, what was the Crips versus the what?
5: The Blood.
3: The Bloods. One day I called Howie 30 years ago. Howie, I'm over here. I'm working on my rental property. Can you hear me? Yeah. Where are you at? I'm on my Bloomfield in Akron, right off of Market Street. And I said, I'm in Crip territory. He goes, what are you talking about? I said, there are Adidas shoes on the telephone lines. He goes, what are you talking about? I'm like, that's the way they mark their territories.
5: No. That's not what that means.
3: Oh, Bobby Golic said it was Run DMC. Hey, Bob, you should get all kinds of money back from Notre Dame, Bob. Look at all the money they made after you. That degree you got from Notre Dame's worthless. You need to make it money. File a lawsuit, Bob.
5: When the shoes are hanging from the power line, that signifies that there's dope for sale in that area.
3: Yeah, but it tells you who you're buying it from. Buy your good dope from the Crips. That stuff over there is crap from the Bloods.
5: Did you pay with a check or what?
3: No, that's the mayor of Cincinnati wrote a prostitute a check.
5: Yeah.
3: Then he became Ricky Lake. No, what was the guy's name from? He became the talk
5: Jerry
3: show
5: Springer.
3: Host. Bob,
5: Jerry
3: help me
5: Springer.
3: Out. Jerry Springer Jerry wrote Springer. A prostitute a check so he could write it off his taxes.
5: Yeah, they got rid of Jerry, our coach, and a talk show host. They ran them out of town, both of them. Oh, man. Anyway, I hope you have a good weekend.
3: Hey, hold on a minute. You made the Canton Repository. Broke here first on WNIR. East Canton, Ohio, for the real deal, knockdown, drag out, Big Brother is watching brouhaha. Head over to the village of 1,500 people, East Canton.
5: I still owe you the rest of the story.
3: Fair warning, though, ease off the gas pedal and corporate limits. You'll end up like dudes, you're getting two tickets in 108 seconds, going in and going out.
5: Hey, you know, here's the thing, too. There's a guy that's on Facebook, okay? And I'm not a big Facebook person, okay? But I just happened to see this small little clip of a guy that just does kind of like local news. And he's really pretty good, really. I mean, he's just kind of doing it just to help the community, I guess. And there was a 35-mile-an-hour sign in East Canton, okay, the village of East Canton, that was kind of like in front of a 55-mile-an-hour sign. So he posts this, right, and shows the two signs and how they're situated. The next day, they put the signs side by side, so they were hiding the 55-mile-an-hour sign. It was just kind of a weird kind of deal.
3: Well, the new thing in gouging from government is 15-mile-an-hour school zones. I got a nice letter from Tallahassee.
5: I heard you say that. I've never heard.
3: And Lily goes, well, Lily was mad as a wet head. She was like, I'm going to go drive through there and see. They're screwing us. He already got a ticket the same place because that's where he has to go to work. He got a J-O-B. Oh, I'm so proud. He's like, Dad, I love my new job.
5: What's the fine?
3: Huh?
5: How much is the fine?
3: $100.
5: Yeah, well, mine's $350.
3: Yeah. Well, you got one of them knocked off, didn't you?
5: No. Here's what happened. I paid one, okay? And then I sent seven pages in a fax, because that's how you can communicate with the Canton Municipal Courts. I sent seven pages over there explaining that the second fine is really a continuation of the first one. I never heard back from the court, okay? And when I called East Canton to ask them about it.
3: Oh, I thought you should argue double jeopardy.
5: Well, I'm being fined twice for the singular offense is what it is. And that's the, what happened is this guy in East Canton, the sergeant I talked to, he gave me the number.
3: Sergeant Schultz?
5: Hey, he gave me the number to the guy in Newberry Heights that runs all this software.
3: Yeah, the former police chief there, right?
5: No.
3: Former mayor?
5: He's the current mayor.
3: Okay.
5: He was the mayor. He didn't get reelected.
3: That sounds like up there in Portage County or somewhere here in Portage County. Nobody called in about that. There's $1.3 million missing from the fire department. And the sheriff is also the fire chief. I never heard another story about that. I'm like, what is that, Mayberry? Remember when the rich big city guy came through and he got I want to talk to the judge. And Andy just turns around. I'm the judge, too.
5: That was Danny Thomas.
3: Oh, it was Danny Thomas.
5: It was Danny Thomas. And he flipped the.
3: Was Andy Griffith a spinoff of a Danny Thomas show? Lucy? I Love Lucy or something?
5: Yeah, it was. Thomas was the production company.
3: Oh, all right. Yeah, Aerosmith. Here's trivia. What inspired the original Walk This Way song in the 70s? It was a movie quote.
5: Not from Midnight Cowboy.
3: No. That's I'm walking here.
5: Yeah.
3: But yeah, here they are. They're wearing... I got to double check. I'm trying to look at the video.
5: But that was Danny Thomas that happened to.
3: Yeah, they're wearing Adidas without shoelaces, I think. And that was product placement, I think. I don't know.
5: I don't know about that. But I have what I was going to tell you is the guy that I talked to texted me and told me that he spoke with the prosecutor and the law director and that my second ticket was going to be dismissed and it'd be happening 24 to 48 hours.
3: Uh-huh.
5: I'm going to give you one guess if that ticket's been dismissed.
6: And the answer is no.
5: No, exactly. But here's what I did. The reason why my lawyer told me to fax in to the court, because I put them on notice as saying that, you know, I'm asking for this dismissal. Because I only had till September 1st to pay both fines.
3: Well, you need to call Tim Botos, B-O-T-O-S, Tim Botos, Canton Repository. Because he's the one who wrote this article on Wednesday.
5: About $3.1 million in 1 month.
3: You can reach him 330-580-8333 or tim.botos at cantonrep.com. Reach out to him.
5: $3.1 million in 1 month.
3: Don't exaggerate. It was about 5 weeks. Quite exaggerating.
5: Yeah, but it's not a money grab, John.
3: No,
5: they're not.
3: The good news is that. Passer.
5: They don't want us to think this is a money grab.
3: But the 60% of the citations were from non-Stock County residents. That's okay. Taxi out of towners like Barney Fife.
5: Yeah, well,
3: and 20% were non-Ohioans. Get the Michigan people. Make them pay. Only 3.5% of the citations were East Canton residents. How do they know that?
5: Yeah, well,
3: because they know to slow down.
5: Well, they have got. I'm sure that they had some.
3: No, the only reason Johnny got a ticket is because he's a Yankee down in Dixie. They saw, here comes that kid from Ohio. Let's get another $100 out of his sucker old man in Akron.
5: Well, hey, get your card out, man.
3: See you, Mike. We'll be back.
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3: 10 minutes to the Bob Gullick Show, featuring Bob Gullick. Bobby, you're taking on Notre Dame's number three in the country. We got the Buckeyes number one, Notre Dame number three. Who's number two? Taking on Rice University down there from Texas. Ha, ha, ha, ha. Good luck to the Notre Dame Fighting Irish. You're on the air. Go.
11: Couchmeister.
3: Hey, where you been?
11: Dude, I've been busy. Been a good summer. It's productive. Tired of running a sewing machine. That's
3: work, sure. work.
11: But I can't complain, man.
3: Right. Amen.
11: What? Good. Hey, you guys were talking about food truck. If you could get the Kaiser to buy one, WNIR could have a food truck. You could call it the Taco Akron.
3: Or the Wiener Mobile, WNIR. Yeah, there you go. Taco Akron.
11: The Lindsey Clancy case.
3: She killed her kids.
11: Oh, man.
3: Take her out and, you know, chop her head off like Marie Antoinette, my caller said. That's a little extreme, but she goes, I had four kids. I had postpartum depression. My kids are alive and well today.
11: So Charles Manson had fans back in the day.
3: Yeah.
11: They had like
3: Ted Bundy did too. Yeah.
11: So there's a bunch of these women now cheering this woman on. The defense attorney's wife. So this is the wife of the man who represented Lindsey Clancy. Who's a high-profile realtor. She's been using her social media account to dock the lone juror who went against it and caused the mistrial.
3: Well, that's what I heard today, that he had alleged violence against women, domestic situation or something. Right.
11: Yeah, so he's had allegations of domestic violence, and I think there might have been an eviction on his record.
3: Is that not illegal or improper? Because they, remember, it was Charlie Kirk's murder. They didn't want cameras in the court at all. And then especially, okay, well, you cannot show the jurors. They're meant to be anonymous.
11: Correct. So a week or so ago, a woman got arrested outside that courthouse for being on the side of the building where the jurors leave. We have a problem here. If if this is a new precedent to scare anybody, this guy was conscripted into public service. He got called for jury duty. You don't sign up for that. He did his job, and now he's become the target of an online lynch mob. They think worse about him for having allegations of domestic abuse or violence than a woman who admitted to strangling her three children. We have a propaganda problem and too much time on our hands and these boxes in our hands that deliver propaganda. For women to be brainwashed into cheering this woman on and say, well, she's just like me. You know, there's women posting videos holding their small children with captions that are sympathetic to that woman. If I was married or dating somebody and had a kid with somebody who was doing that, I'd be real concerned. I would want sole custody. There's a mental health crisis in this country. And I don't know if it's spurred on by too many psychiatric drugs being doled out, but that's a problem. If you can't have a jury where a woman kills her kid and a portion of the country is mad that she's not free, what's going on in America?
3: It's a good question. I have no. We're through the looking glass. I don't know. Luigi Mangione's raised $1 million. He's got young girls sending their undergarments to him. I don't know.
11: Yeah, people cheering on death. Like, that's a cult, man. Like, they love to throw around the word cult. Oh, you're in the MAGA cult. You're whatever.
3: One of us. I only got 3 minutes if you had something else.
11: So the Amy Acton video dropped yesterday, and it just kind of shows a couple old people mashing towards her a little bit faster, like they're being ushered at a speed that they can't handle on their feet. They will push any law. We are under the thumb of so much propaganda. Like, I heard it on your show. Somebody said that it was an attempted assassination.
3: Yeah.
11: How much can you spin this? To me, when I hear her talk, she sounds like a 13-year-old girl who didn't read the book, but she's up there trying to give the report.
3: No, I played the audio. Do you remember the one of the beauty queens, Miss America, Miss Whatever? And she just was,
11: yeah,
3: she was just, you know, it's all about world peace. And she did some stem winder. Sounded like, you know, Amy Acton makes Kamala Harris look like a Rhodes Scholar with the word salad she comes up with.
11: Is that the best they have to offer? It shocks me.
3: Why is she 3 points ahead in the ABC News Ipsos within the margin of error against Vivek?
11: To make other people think that she's 3 points ahead, because polls are just propaganda also. That's like the 10th time I've used that word this phone call. There's a lot of it out there, though. Polls can't be trusted. They skew them to make people think, well, what's the point? Why do I even go vote?
3: Like, yeah, the question could be the leading up. Are you happy that candidate A has stopped beating his wife? You could ask any question you want in a poll to steer it your way, but I don't know.
11: Yeah, and you said you ran that poll, ABC?
3: It was Ipsos, ABC, something, whatever. Yeah, I don't know.
11: Yeah, so it's all incestuous. Like, our way of life here in this country is so wildly under attack from so many vector points. The best thing you can do is just get away from the news every once in a while and enjoy your life as a human, man. Touch some grass, enjoy nature. Because the world's going faster and there's a crescendo of craziness, it seems like. And the only way to stay super happy is to get away from it for a while.
3: You know, as we all age, we might have it in here. I was looking through here. I found some of Howie's, here it is.
12: Work.
3: Wait a minute.
12: From the planet Mongo.
3: Wait a minute.
12: Rabada-ba-ba-da. Blah, blah, blah, blah, blah. This is called conversation.
3: Somewhere he said, I am making my world smaller. Now I know exactly what he's talking about, man.
11: I use that phrase frequently, and I got it from him.
3: Amen.
11: Boy, is it true. People are distracted. Like, yeah. They'll bring you down, man.
3: Yeah.
11: Wild. Dude, it's good to talk to you.
3: Yeah, brother. Hang in there. Keep in touch, okay?
11: All right, man.
3: All right, we'll see you. We'll be back. after this.
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3: Have a great weekend, David. Gentleman Jim there mentioned too much time on my hands. Styx wrote a song about my life about 1983. Hit it, Tommy Shaw. Where are you?

0: Yep, that's me. It's 12 o'clock. Give me a beer. I'll bet you Bobby Golic partied with sticks back in the day, right, Bob? He's partied with them all at one point or another. Stay tuned for Bobby's next. Good luck to Notre Dame against Rice. Go Buckeyes against Texas Longhorns. Hook 'em, Buckeyes. It is 12 o'clock. Watch the weather out there. Bob Golic's next. WNIR.
1: From ABC News. I'm Mike Dubusky. The key east-west oil pipeline in Saudi Arabia remains shut down today after yesterday the Saudis preemptively closed it amid what they call a series of attacks launched from inside Iraq. No one's claimed responsibility yet. That pipeline is a critical means of getting some oil through the region amid the closure of the Strait of Hormuz. It all comes as gas prices are on the rise in the U.S., with diesel fuel surpassing $6 a gallon this week.
2: Economists warn high diesel prices mean higher costs for shipping goods. This will hit the wallets of Americans as the price of everyday items go up. With inflation sitting at 3.4%, the latest government data showing paychecks aren't keeping up. Wages down 0.3% compared to a year ago when adjusted for inflation.
1: ABC's Jacqueline Lee. President Trump says Iran is probably responsible for that Saudi oil pipeline attack. The president is in Ireland today, meeting with leaders there. When asked about his opinion as to whether Ireland should reunify,
3: I don't want to cause any problems, but I will tell you, I'd love to see it unified. I have friends on both sides, great people. They're Irish people. How can they be bad, right? I'd love to see it unified.
1: Democratic Unionist Party leader Gavin Robinson responding, posting on social media, Northern Ireland's constitutional future will be decided by the people of Northern Ireland, not by commentary in London, Dublin, or Washington. President Trump also drawing scrutiny for how he got to Ireland.
4: President Trump flew to Dublin aboard the new Air Force One gifted to him by the Qatari government. This is the president's first international flight on the jet since security concerns prompted him to secretly switch planes while departing the NATO summit in Turkey back in July. And just this week, an emergency slide accidentally inflated on the same plane at Joint Base Andrews.
1: ABC's Marcus Moore. Demonstrations have sprung up around Dublin protesting President Trump's arrival. You're listening to ABC News.
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0: August 28th, where Anne Mary Matthew was strangled, stabbed, and left in a pool of blood. Shortly after, Anjana Hari in Milpitas was ringing over and killed. Investigators later linked both crimes together with 33-year-old Milpitas resident Anila Baby as the suspect. Deputy District Attorney Marissa McCune says,
1: forensic investigation and follow-up interviews, we were able to charge the defendant with both of those murders.
0: Police say Baby was covered in blood with injuries to her face when she was arrested after attempting to flee the scene in Milpitas.
2: And Anthropic CEO Dario Amodei committing to slowing down the development of generative artificial intelligence in the wake of several high-profile incidents where AI hacked into third-party websites. Mike Dubusky, ABC News.
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7: 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John Lockwood in one more time today with the noon news. 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Saturdays get their chef specials. Frank's Place, Akron's best neighborhood bar, serving great food for over 33 years. 71 and rain, and it's going to get a little worse. We'll check out the forecast in just a moment, but now it is time for the news. A second suspect has pleaded guilty to the death of an innocent bystander just days before his murder trial was set to begin. Police say in October of last year, Deshaun Stafford and Amani Thomas were shooting at each other in Highland Square. Timothy Hutchinson was killed after getting caught in the crossfire. Friday, Stafford pled guilty to involuntary manslaughter, and just days after, Thomas pled guilty to the same charge. Both are scheduled to be sentenced on the 22nd of October. Well, last night's football game between Minerva High School and Marlington High School held special meaning because of the Minerva Marching Band's efforts to honor one of their own who recently died. Grant Hale crashed his 2013 Ford Fusion into a 2018 Mack truck on Thursday in Perry Township. The Mack truck driver suffered minor injuries. Grant died at the scene. Friday night, the Minerva Band decided to still perform while senior band members wore pink ribbons in honor of Grant's favorite color. Now and forever, Grant Hale's spirit lives on. Well, the November election be here before you know it, and there are a number of school issues on the ballot in Summit.

0: County. Voters in the Barberton School District will decide on an income tax issue. Cuyahoga Falls voters deciding on a property tax issue, that's an additional tax. Also voters in Norton, Stowe, Monroe Falls, Aurora, Talmadge, school issues on the ballot. And there are also a number of school issues on the ballot in Portage, Medina, and Stark counties. And an update on that sobriety checkpoint happening today. In fact, the first checkpoint will be held from 6 to 8:30 p.m. in the 1100 block of West Main Street in Louisville. And that's Constitution Township. The second checkpoint be from 8:30 to 11 p.m. in the 1000 block of North Chapel Street in Louisville, Constitution Township. Officers will conduct roadside checks of drivers for alcohol and drug impairment and will be vigilant in detecting and apprehending impaired drivers. It's 1210 at the Talk of Akron, WNIR. Weather next.
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0: And the forecast here at 100 FM WNIR, the Talk of Akron. I got a humid day today. Rain coming down, maybe a thunderstorm this afternoon, a high of 75. Tonight, thunderstorms, cloudy, warm, humid, 67. Sunday is when it gets real fun, a mix of sun and clouds, warm and humid. Afternoon thunderstorms. Storms could be accompanied by damaging wind gust, hail, flooding, downpours. So batten down those hatches, a high of 81. Monday looking real good. Get this, cooler temps, low humidity, periods of clouds and sun. Monday's high, 71 degrees. Yeah, currently 69. And rain at the Talk of Akron, WNIR.
6: I don't think the heavy stuff's coming down for a while.
0: No, no. Could get some today and definitely tomorrow, looking not too good.
6: I'll tell you what, it was substantial driving in.
0: Mm-hmm.
6: There were some areas that were pretty, when you know how when you have the full speed
0: mm-hmm.
6: on your windshield wipers?
0: Oh, yeah.
6: And it's still
0: Still not enough,
6: do
0: right?
6: Enough.
0: No,
6: yeah.
0: No, gotcha.
6: It's kind of like there should be like a warp speed or something.
0: Yes.
6: Or, I wish I had a Rain-X.
0: Or ludicrous speed from
6: ludicrous,
0: Spaceballs.
6: That's right. There's a ludicrous speed.
0: Yes, for ludicrous rain.
6: Smoke him if you got him. But, yeah, that was... Oh, God, I love that movie.
0: Yep.
6: In fact, that's what I'm going to do tonight, probably.
0: Mm, there you go.
6: Well, maybe that's more like a dinner-type movie.
0: Yeah, yeah. And yeah. In preparation for the sequel, which is coming out, I think, next year. And I believe it has the big name of Spaceballs, the other one or the second one.
6: The
0: or
6: second one.
0: Something like that, you know.
6: Dude, what was the...
0: The Search for More Money, I don't know.
6: What was that... What was the Sheen movie? It was like it was a comedy.
0: Oh.
6: Based on like the Top Gun.
0: Yeah, yeah.
6: And it was like part deux.
0: Yeah, that escapes me. Yeah.
6: They called it something part deux.
0: Hot guns.
6: Something like
0: something
6: that.
0: Guns.
6: Yeah.
0: Yeah. But I know.
6: I remember
0: what you're talking
6: about. Part deux.
0: Yeah.
6: Yeah.
0: Part deux.
6: Just like French. Just like French, we'll make it fancy. No sense in having the first one if you can go right to the second one.
0: Hot Shots. That's
6: Hot
0: what it
6: Shots.
0: Was. Hot Shots.
6: Well done.
0: Just popped into my brain. Didn't even have to use my Google.
6: You know, sometimes it's better than that. Sometimes when you don't have to use your brain, you just let it react.
0: There you go.
6: You're better off.
0: Just
6: so
0: let the magic happen, so to speak.
6: Well, you be careful going home.
0: Oh, yeah. Gotta go weed and feed Missy. I'll have her under an umbrella, so, you know, she's
6: got
0: to go.
6: You don't have one of those little...
0: Not for her, no, no.
6: I've seen these things where they have little raincoats
0: mm-hmm.
6: for the little dogs.
0: Yeah.
6: And then on the leash, it has an umbrella.
0: Oh, like a little down, extension?
6: Down near their head where it covers their head.
0: Yeah.
6: And at that point, I'm like, it's cool, kind of cool looking.
0: Mm-hmm.
6: But boy.
0: No, I wouldn't.
6: I mean, really.
0: I wouldn't do that to my Missy. And she knows. If it's coming down, it's like, do your business if you need to, and let's go back in where it's nice and warm and dry and
6: yeah.
0: There are milk bones and, you know.
6: Unfortunately, when it's coming down, I've got to open the garage door.
0: Okay.
6: And hope that they'll move out far enough into the away from the actual garage.
0: Yes, yes.
6: To do their business.
0: Okay.
6: Because they won't go taken off into the yard like they usually do.
0: Yeah, or maybe have a little overhang or something that they can, like a rafter or something.
6: Not a bad idea.
0: Yeah.
6: Yeah. I told them, I said, look, a porch. And they were like, ooh.
0: There you go.
6: Are you talking human again?
0: So, pets are smart.
6: Pets are smart. That's right. But, all right. Go take care of Missy.
0: Be safe. We'll see you next week.
6: All right. Take care. Bye. Da, da, da, da, da. Where is it? Hold on. There you go.
7: 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Now here's Bob Golic.

black fool. You know, I love that song. I mean, I liked the original. I thought it was kind of cool. But first, I don't know, parodies, I think. I love parodies. So, yeah, we can listen to that. I can't believe. Wait. So you're telling me that that when it comes to buttons, buttons are technology. They Amish don't use buttons because it's too much technology. Is that true? I mean, how do they keep their pants up? Oh, Velcro. Velcro. Okay, that's right. That's right. Velcro's a natural, kind of a natural thing. It happens if it happens in nature, it happens. If that was the case, if the Amish were like always, it was always natural, they'd be high all the time. But then again, they wouldn't, because it grows out of the ground. I mean, the Amish would be the perfect group to grow the state's marijuana. Well, that will go away from that. But, yeah, Weird Al and the stuff that he did, oh, my God.

0: Anyway, those were later on. Those were the later on stuff, the parodies. Or before that, you know, you couldn't even call them parodies. They were just.
1: This is Ms. Grundy, the lady I told you about.
0: They were just this.
1: You know? Say what? The censor, remember? Oh, listen, this man will take care of you. You know what to do.
2: I'll be watching Mr. Stevenson.
3: He was a dribbling, made a jump shot, got out through the concession. I hollered up devil, I said, don't.
4: You see what happened?
3: Yeah, I did. I was just standing over there by the tomatoes, and here he comes.
0: Tomatoes.
3: Running through the pole beans, through the fruits and veggies, naked as a jaybird. Ethel's over there in the jams, jellies, preserves, and pickles. I hollered over there. I said, don't look, Ethel!
0: But it was too late.
3: She dropped a whole jar of kumquats and fell back into the sweet midget cider. Had us too late. She'd done been incensed.
5: Here it comes.
3: Boogie dad, boogie dad.
5: There it goes.
0: Boogie dad, boogie dad.
5: And he ain't wearing no clothes.
6: Well, yes, they call him the street.
0: Why is it... You know, with all the things on television and all the things on movies and stuff and all the repeats and all the remakes and things like that, to the point where Karen goes, why does nobody have, like, their own imagination anymore? With all that going on, why hasn't Generation A or Generation X or whoever the hell's next, the millennials, why didn't they try streaking?
7: Pardon me, sir, did you see what happened?
0: No, I'm guessing it probably didn't streak because it was, inappropriate.
3: I didn't have nothing on but a smile. Ethel's in there getting her a cold drink. I hollered in there, I said, don't look at
0: me. But it was too late.
3: She done been flashed right there in front of the shock absorbers.
0: So anyway, yeah. I mean, streaking never, I don't know, it was before the 70s, or it had to be the 70s, right? Wasn't that streaking, 70s? Was there, did you ever get struck or streaked? What is that? That's like when they go, he pleaded guilty. No, he didn't pleaded guilty. He didn't plead guilty. He pled guilty. So, you know, there's always the choice of words. Were you ever struck or streaked when you were younger? Just asking. And why is it? Is it because they're too special, or they're too sensitive? Are the young people too sensitive or too special? Well, we would never do something like that because it would make somebody feel bad. Because we're the most tolerant people in the world. Unless you disagree with us. So, which would be fine, because if that was the case, then they could streak and go from there. If that was their choice, if it was their thought, then they could do what they wanted to. So, anyway, 330-673-1234, toll free. 800-669-4100. One caller, which just absolutely drives me absolutely out of my freaking mind. Well, I don't want to say that because I don't want to give him the satisfaction. I just know that everything out of his mouth is manipulated drivel. He was the one that called up and was talking about, yo, it's 11 cents. Gas in Iran is 11 cents. And Egypt and all them said that they don't come in here. And this, and he lied. Every time he opened his mouth, he lied. He found some obscure website. And I heard him say one time, mainstream media, even the mainstream media wouldn't carry the lies, which is hard to believe that he had. So, yeah, is the is gas in Iran 11 cents? Well, it's gone up. It's doubled. So it's 100,000 rial. And but two things. Inflation is so high right now that to get gasoline is prohibitive because a lot of them can't afford it. One of the reasons that the price, even though compared to with the inflation and all that, it's still down lower than ours. The reason, he said, well, why isn't ours down? Well, that's because we don't subsidize ours, you dip squat, you freaking mushroom head, you shiitake. It is, Iranian gas is so heavily subsidized that they try to bring the price down. The problem is that everything else that they have isn't. And so people are having a hard time buying stuff. Their inflation is up so high. And so, yeah, our friend who evidently should now go live in Gaza. By the way, next time you call, don't call me. Next time you call John, call him from Gaza, because that's where you belong, you Israel-hating piece of crap. So I'm not just saying that because, you know, you can't be critical of Israel. I'm just saying that he blames them for everything. And the great thing about that is that when the end of days comes, God will deal with you. He will say, why do you act like you know everything when I'm the only one that actually does know everything? That's what God will say. And then our friend will go, because some obscure website, donttrustgod.net.co.something, told me that I can't, you know, we have to. So anyway, first off, their food is expensive as hell. The conversion rate on dollars is significant. Do they pay less? And he goes, well, why do they pay 11 cents? Well, they don't pay 11 cents. They pay about a buck. Why do they do it and we don't? It's because we tax our oil. We tax the gas. We don't subsidize the gas. They subsidize the ever-living bejesus out of it, because they won't. They're trying to hold on to their people, and realize that if we're living on top of oil, we should be able to sell oil to people. I mean, it shouldn't be too bad. So that's why our gas is up, and for somebody who is so. And I'm going to do the air quotes around the knowledgeable word. He knows what it is. He's a liar. He's a liar. He knows that the world lives on the fact that gas prices and oil prices are speculative, and they go up and down based on supply and demand. Iran doesn't do that because they're a dictatorship, which is part of what he is. Well, he's not a tatership, but the rest. So anyway, this is the thing that bothers me. When somebody comes in and tries to make it sound like he knows everything, but skips important facts, intentionally lies about things, intentionally leaves out things, so people are, he sounds like a Democrat, sounds like a liberal. Leave out facts, leave out all the information, say the words just the right way so it's taken that way. So anyway, I think we have, plus Plus, let's also realize that in Iran, they also are dealing with wages that are down, high inflation. They're dealing with, and like I said, because they have huge government subsidies, but they have rationing. They have shortages, inflation, like we said before, and their currency is collapsing. Of course, when you say that, our know-it-all friend will say, well, you know, the Fed, shut up. I have come to the conclusion that we are being BS'd. Remember when it was 18, I think it was 18, 19, 20 trillion dollars in debt. And people said, oh my God, we're $20 trillion in debt. Our economy is going to collapse. My God, the economy is going to collapse. And then it went to 25, and then it went to 30, and then it went to 35, and then it went to 40. And nothing's happening. Not that our economy hasn't collapsed. And if you want to try and make it sound like it has, things have happened in our based on supply and demand, based on inflation, based on supply chain, but not because of the debt. So when somebody goes, oh my God, we're at $40 trillion, they said that with the same fervor at $20 trillion. Again, am I an economist? No, but I played one on TV one time, and actually I had a lot of economic education in college, but it's believe me, it's gone way beyond what my education. So you know, sometimes you have to pay attention, learn on your own, not pick your own facts. Pick your own opinions. Sometimes you actually have to learn. And so, anyway, that's what's going on now. Will nothing happen to us because the debt is so high? I can't say that because I don't know. All I know is that at $20 trillion in debt, people screamed like it was the end of the world. Now we're at $40 trillion in debt. People are talking like it's the end of the world. I got a feeling that when it comes down to it, the end of the world will end some other way than with our debt. 330-673-1234, toll free 800-669-4100. And I will say this last night, to go back to the happy stuff. I went to Hudson. Now, Hudson was 3-0. And as I understood it, and maybe I read it wrong, North Royalton was 3-0. I pulled into Hudson last night at about, I don't know, it was, actually, it ended up being halftime. The first half went pretty quick. It had just gone to, the bands hadn't started yet. And so the woman goes, hey, Bob. I said, oh, okay. So I'm going, oh my God, they listen to the show. Yeah, I heard you were going to come down here. And so went in, and it was halftime. So I go, well, I'm going to go get my Chick-fil-A. And I went over and stood in line for the Chick-fil-A. And I think some parent assumed that I don't know why. They said, "Hey, are you a band parent?" I said, "No, I don't think so." But if I had a horn right now, I'd blow it. So, but I got to as I was getting to the front of the line, one of the women in the concession stand had like a Chick-fil-A sandwich in its little Chick-fil-A pouch and was waving it. And you know how sometimes when somebody waves at you and you go, oh, I don't know them, but I'm going to wave back. And they realize that they're waving at somebody else. And you go, oh, crap, that's embarrassing. At first, I wasn't sure if she was waving at me or not. But, you know, so I just did the head nod thing. Instead of waving with the full wave. The full commitment into embarrassment if she wasn't waving at me. I did the whole head nod thing and the smile. Hey, hey. And I got up front, and she goes, and I said, give me a check. She goes, here it is. And she gave me the Chick-fil-A sandwich. And I said, you know what? Might as well give me two. And she said, this was the last one. I've been saving it for you. I'm like, holy crap. How cool is that? So evidently, some of the people in Hudson listen to the show. And I appreciate that. So they had run out of Chick-fil-A sandwiches. By the way, I did see the Chick-fil-A in Streetsboro. But they'd run out of Chick-fil-A sandwiches, and they had set one aside for me. And all the people that worked back there were like, hey, hey. So thank you to the Hudson people, the Hudson parents, you know, those that were all involved in that. By the way, it was, I think, four, I don't know if it was 40-0 or 42-0 at halftime with Hudson over North Royalton. I'm guessing that that North Royalton must have played Ball State or somebody, and to get their records. I'm just kidding. I don't know what Ball State's how good they are, and I know their college. So anyway, it was cool. 330-673-1234, toll free 800-669-4100. John was talking about the NIL. They were talking about the NIL, and they were talking about the coaches. And one of the things that where they said, well, the coaches were getting paid from the shoe companies, whether they be Nike or Adidas or Puma or whatever. Like I said, when I played for the Patriots, I got $100 every game to wear Pony. And maybe that's why I got cut. I don't know. I just probably shouldn't have worn Pony shoes. I don't know. But yeah, it was so. But coaches were getting paid hundreds of thousands of dollars to wear the shoes, and the schools would get paid because they would use, you know, they would take the shoes and give them to the kids, and everybody goes, well, it's not fair. It's not fair that the coaches get paid and the schools get money, but the kids who are wearing the shoes aren't getting paid. And that was the premise of the whole NIL thing. Reality is this. A coach is a hired position. A coach is getting paid for his job of being the coach of a college football team. He is a professional. The kids who went to college were amateurs. They did not get paid to play football. They were allowed to get an education. And all that. So when people started saying, oh, my God, it's unfair that coaches got $300,000 to wear shoes and the players didn't. No, it wasn't. Coaches were professionals. They were hired by the university. They got paid. It wasn't unfair. Kids in college were amateurs, which meant they couldn't get paid. But then, of course, liberal jurisdictions and judges and screwed us all to hell. Now we're in an endless semi-pro development league, which it will never look the same as it did back then. And again, pretty soon, well, not real soon, or well, hopefully not, pretty soon I'll be gone. The rest of us will be gone. And we'll say, oh, my God, the times when college football was about school and pride and the best players and blah blah blah. That will go away, and you will have younger people who will know nothing more than the NIL, and they will look at life through the NIL lens and say, I don't know how those guys did it. I mean, that was stupid what they did back when the baby boomers were playing in college. That was ridiculous. I mean, we're all getting paid, and we should be getting paid, and if you can get the best player, why not give them the more money? It's going to be you would like to think that the younger people would go, oh my God, it would have been so cool back then. But they're not, because they're going to make millions of dollars until the government steps in, because there will be government intervention in a little bit, and we'll have to wait and see. By the way, I don't know if it was it Phil Taylor? One of the Browns players that played in 2015, we were on the Browns cruise, and he came up and he goes, you have no idea how much I wish I had played when you guys played. Maybe it wasn't Phil. I don't remember now. But anyway, it was one of the DTs, one of the defensive tackles, and he said, I wish I had played with you guys. You had teams. We had our the 7 years I was in Cleveland, we had of the 11 starting defensive guys, we probably had eight of them were all the same for the 7 years. I mean, we had teams that stayed together, and it was cool. So and we got to hit, and we didn't. And when we fell on a quarterback, now let me tell you this: being a guy who didn't have a lot of sacks, because when you were a nose tackle, you were usually getting hit by two or three people in the middle because they had nowhere else to go. When you got through, even if you did not get a sack, if you weren't there fast enough to get a sack, but you hit the quarterback, the only satisfaction you had was falling on them with your whole weight. You hit them, and you just kind of make sure that your body lands full weight on them. Because then they go, ooh. Like I said, like the boomer story, he made that little squeaky noise, like a dog toy. And now you're not allowed to do that. You cannot land with all your weight on top of the quarterback. Seriously? You mean we're talking about a violent game where people are beating the crap out of each other, and you're saying, well, you can't land on, you can't fall on top of a quarterback like that. That's just mean. Anyway, so we got stuff out there. Notre Dame's playing this afternoon at 3:30 against Rice. Ohio State is playing tonight, I believe. Penn State's playing Temple. They started at noon. Michigan and Oklahoma are playing right now. They have they've started already. No points, no score yet. But Oklahoma's got a pretty good team, and it'll be interesting to see. If Michigan is the team that just barely beat Western Michigan, or if they're better than that. Let's go to the phones. You're up first today. How you doing?
8: Hey, Bob, I'm so glad to hear that I'm not the caller that annoys the crap out of you.
0: Oh, my God. You know who I'm talking about. He was...
8: Oh, yeah, I know. But I hope you're in a good, lighthearted mood today, because I want to ask you a personal question.
0: I'm in a great mood. Yeah, go right ahead.
8: Good. And I don't take this the wrong way.
0: I wouldn't.
8: I'm annoyed by it, but are you getting paid by Chick-fil-A or Beckett?
0: No.
8: for
0: no, I'm not getting paid. In fact, I had to pay. I don't even know. You know, I don't even know anymore. People, when they first started selling Chick-fil-A sandwiches at high school games, they used to know how much it costs. Now they give you the sandwich, you hold your card out on some kind of pad, And they take out as much money as they want. So I don't get paid by Chick-fil-A. By the way, if Chick-fil-A is out there and listening and they want to say, hey, you know what, we're getting a lot of publicity, I would gladly get paid by Chick-fil-A.
8: Well, I've heard a company called Beckwith Heating and Cooling advertising on this station, and I didn't know if it's the same family that runs the Orchard.
0: No. No, I don't believe it is. I don't believe it is.
8: Okay. Gas in Iran, that's probably by the liter, not the gallon. And it's, then there's the monetary exchange rate. So that's a complex calculation to make.
0: And it's the inflation, and it is so heavily subsidized by the government that it's you can't even find any equivalency.
8: I'll bet it's 100% ethanol-free, Bob, because nobody's going to try to grow corn in the desert to add into the gasoline. So I would guarantee that any gasoline in Iran is 100% petroleum product with no ethanol added.
0: That's right. Like, you're probably right.
8: Like we do here in the States, we take very edible corn and turn it into moonshine and then mix it with your gasoline.
0: Mm.
8: And I'm still trying to figure that out, but I don't know if it helps, if burn cleaner, if it was a way to help out the corn farmers. I don't know, but it seems silly to me.
0: Well, isn't ethanol bad for like the rubber bushings? I mean, you can't have too much.
8: Older cars don't like it. It can damage carburetor parts. You don't like it to sit in stuff over the winter. Because it can attract, you know, ethanol can mix with water.
0: Yeah.
8: You could take gasoline that has 10% ethanol in it. If you had like a jar and put a little bit of water in it and shook it up, the water line, the separation line between the water and the petroleum product will go up by whatever percent of ethanol is in there because the water and the ethanol will mix, but the petroleum product won't.
0: Yeah. Yeah. So I guess anything, whether it's corn or sugar cane or sugar beets or anything sugar related, like sugar carbohydrates give us energy, they too can energize our vehicles.
8: Yes. You know, I called you Thursday afternoon from the parking lot of the Stain concert down in Charlotte, North Carolina.
0: Yes, how'd it go?
8: We talked about Charlie Kirk. And I wondered whether Aaron Lewis would mention Charlie Kirk on stage. Oh, by the way, I paid $4.30 a gallon in West Virginia coming back to fill my car up.
0: Okay. Wow.
8: Man, I just thrown that out there. But anyhow, getting back to the concert. Concert was awesome. Hinder was the opening, one of the opening acts. And to be honest with you, I didn't realize that the lead singer from Hinder had changed back in 2013. And they kind of stopped, I should say. It was not that great, but, you know, a lot of people didn't go there to see Hinder.
0: Right.
8: Anyway, getting back to Aaron Lewis.
0: Yeah.
8: He comes on stage, and the first thing I noticed when they zoom in on him on the Jumbotron was he's got a Charlie Kirk hat on it. It's just the one word, like Charlie's shirt that said freedom on it the day he got shot.
0: Yeah.
8: Aaron Lewis had a dark colored hat with the white panel in the front, and then all it said was freedom. And the only acknowledgement that he made was during the song Believe, he took that hat off and kind of tipped it to the audience and to the cameras, like, you know, he never mentioned the word verbally. He didn't say a word about anything politics or mentioned Charlie, but I think the tip of the hat was like a message during that song. It was.
0: Well, you know, the beautiful thing about that was, who's this guy? I guess he was a rapper or something.
8: Macklemore.
0: He comes out and he is Free Palestine . And he's opening for Ed Sheeran. Sheeran, whatever.
8: Yeah.
0: And sure. And I'm guessing Ed, I don't know, Ed's probably, I don't know Ed's politics, which is probably better. But you know, I didn't see Macklemore getting kicked off the card yet, but man, he pissed off a lot of people.
8: Yeah, he sure did. One call from, you know, I went to football on Friday. I got back in time to go to the football game, and I left early because I could see we were going to win big. And I get back in the car, and I don't mention other callers, but Will Billy and Ron Potesta were having a pretty good conversation. I don't know if you happened to hear any of that.
0: I don't know. What was it about?
8: They were talking about forced DNA collection, and like say there was a crime committed somewhere, and you know, say somebody got raped, or they didn't go into this much detail, but it was basically about how the government, if they wanted to scoop up a big batch of people, could force them to submit a DNA sample to solve a crime. Like say somebody got raped, and they go and they find every male cell phone owner that pinged within a mile of that rape, and they just take DNA from everybody that was in that area at the time and happened, or what. There's anything like that.
0: Right.
8: Using DNA to solve a crime, but not really having a suspect, but just casting a wide net to force everybody that was in the area that could be a potential suspect to submit DNA.
0: What do you think about that?
8: I think that's an overreach.
0: It's definitely overreach, and I think you need a subpoena to start doing, you know, doing DNA phishing, for, you know, for lack of a better term. I think you need a subpoena, at least at this point. I mean, we've, you know, whether it's from watching movies or just anticipating the further growth of government, eventually they'll just say, you know what, we're going to take your DNA when you're born and keep it on record.
8: Well, that could happen with any blood donation. You could go to the doctor to get your A1C checked, and oh, by the way, we turned in a couple drops of your blood for DNA analysis to go into the government data bank, and you're now on record as whether you volunteered it or not.
0: But then again, if you donate blood, is the government prohibited from jumping in and saying, well, because you gave the blood freely, so you shouldn't, you know, so maybe they're thinking, well, you know, if they gave the blood freely, then, you know, we should be able to access it. So I don't know.
8: You donate your blood, and then the Red Cross turns around and I think sells it to places that need it. But of course, they have their cost to cover, so I can understand that. And it life-saving thing. But, you know, it's like I told you about that T-shirt I saw that said, you know, 1984 was supposed to be science fiction, not an instruction.
0: Well said.
8: Have a good one, Bob.
0: Thank you. You too. We'll be right back after this.
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0: Speaking of ice, get it, ice, hail. It's like Sodom and Gomorrah. It's like, I don't know, if we had anybody out there, maybe the guy that knows everything, except like facts, maybe he knows if we've ever had this much hail, these many hailstorms. We're going to take a quick break now. Indiana University is playing Howard, a bunch of bigots over there in Indiana, Howard being a historically black university, and they're beating them 20 to nothing right now in the first quarter. So second quarter. Okay, so it's not that bad. Michigan just scored, so they're up 7-0 over Oklahoma. We'll keep you up to date, and we'll all watch Ohio State tonight.
18: From ABC WNIR News. Conduct. I'm Mike Dubosky. The war in Iran has driven up fuel prices for most of this year, as the Strait of Hormuz, a critical waterway for oil transport, has been effectively shut down amid the fighting. And now, one of the workarounds for that closure, an east-to-west pipeline in Saudi Arabia, is also now off the table. ABC's Lama Hassan.
19: Saudi Arabia has shut a major pipeline which links the Gulf to the Red Sea. The Saudis believe multiple drone attacks launched from inside Iraq damaged the pipeline. Iraq has condemned the attacks and no one has claimed responsibility yet. Saudi saying right now the kingdom will not retaliate.
18: President Trump has said the Houthis are probably responsible for that attack, though two U.S. officials confirmed to ABC the Trump administration is not currently planning to launch direct military attacks against that Iran-backed group. The president himself is in Ireland today, meeting with top leaders there and attending a golf tournament. Earlier today, he was asked about Irish reunification, saying he would love to see it.
20: It's going to happen eventually.
21: Mr. President?
20: You know what? Well, look, it's going to happen eventually. It will happen now.
18: Educator Annette Mulville was already protesting the president's visit and had this to say about the comment.
20: I don't think it's his place to do something, to say something as contentious as that. So it wasn't wise on his part to make that comment. But sure, you know, he doesn't really know what he's talking about most of the time anyway.
18: British Prime Minister Andy Burnham has said a referendum on Northern Ireland leaving the UK is off the table. Reunification is a lightning rod issue in Ireland, having led to violent clashes known as the Troubles through much of the back half of the 20th century before the Good Friday Agreement was signed in 1998. New eyewitness accounts from that Amazon cargo jet crash in Miami. U.S. Customs and Border Patrol Officer Patrick Rye was one of the first on the scene.
21: When I responded, it's carnage.
18: Five people were killed in that crash. You're listening to ABC News.
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18: The Centers for Disease Control has declared that cyclosporiasis outbreak over. After thousands were sickened across the country, several hundred were hospitalized, and two people died. ABC News medical contributor Dr. Alok Patel says cases stretched back to mid-July.
23: Now, summertime is usually when foodborne illnesses do tend to go on the rise, but even though this outbreak is over, it's still a good reminder for people to continue to wash hands, make sure that fruits and vegetables are washed, and when in doubt, to cook your foods.
18: The outbreak was linked to contaminated lettuce from Taylor Farms. That outbreak was believed to be the nation's largest ever tied to the parasite known as Cyclospora. A severe drought in the western part of the country is having a big impact on the nation's beer industry.

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8: Good afternoon, John Loretta, WNIR News. 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U.S. Marshals arrested a man for a fatal crash in Medina County that occurred more than 6 years ago. 56-year-old David Sawicki arrested in Cleveland. Officials say he's been charged with aggravated vehicular homicide back in 2020, then fled the state shortly thereafter and had been on the run ever since. A tip Friday led officers to a medical facility on Euclid Avenue, where he checked in for treatment. No word on when he's due in court. Community Legal Aid and the Ohio Women's Bar Association offering a free clinic September the 26th for those who need a will and simple estate documents. The event will run from 10 a.m. to 4 p.m. at Destiny Church at 9550 Ravenna Road in Twinsburg. There will be an opportunity to meet with an attorney and obtain legal advice and assistance with the preparation of a will and other important estate planning documents. The event for low-income residents in Summit, Portage, and Stark counties, but you must register by September 21st. For more information, 330-983-2511. Longtime friends James Ingalls and Alan Velez aim to break ground of the first phase of a project called the Creative Spaces. Approved plans by Euclid's Architectural Review Board show a high roof sound stage and adjacent offices designed for filming movies, TV shows, and more. Euclid Mayor Kristen Gale said the site for the creative space shows the potential for jobs, tax revenues, and a different sort of energy in that pocket of the city. Since 2009, when Ohio rolled out its motion picture tax credit program, the state has landed more than 300 productions, from music videos and documentaries to blockbuster films. Ashtabula County health officials warning about a possible measles exposure after a confirmed case of measles in the county. September the 8th, the infectious patient was at University Hospital's Geneva Medical Center in Geneva. Health officials say only two doses of the MMR vaccine, 97% effective in preventing measles, and anyone who is unvaccinated or unsure of their status should talk to their health care provider. Measles is highly contagious and can linger in the air for up to 2 hours after an infected person leaves a room. Symptoms can include high fever, cough, runny nose, watery eyes, and a rash, and usually appear 1 to 3 weeks after exposure. I'm John Loretta for Local News.

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6: All right, Bob Golic with you on a free-for-all Saturday. Feel free to talk about whatever you want. Did your kid play well last night? Did their band play well? I mean, Hudson had their homecoming already. Homecoming like in October? I don't know, maybe just wanted to get out of the way. I don't know. I've been scooting around trying to find the good games, see what other games are on, and I saw an advertisement for Life University playing Dartmouth. And it turns out that it's women's rugby. And Life University is kicking ass. It is, 32-17. I don't know where they are. I don't know. I mean, Dartmouth is I think it's an American college, right? I know, but they're playing women's rugby, and it's not as much fun watching as some of the college stuff. So, just saying, if you're a parent and your kid is playing for Life University. Against Dartmouth today, when you guys are winning, congratulations! I don't know. I've never watched a rugby game sober. You know, they always had beer on the side when they played rugby at Notre Dame. They always had kegs like one on the sideline, and then they'd have one in the for the rest of us to get a hold of. So. I don't know. It seemed like fun based on having a couple of beers, but I don't know it just looks, it looks foreign. It looks foreign. So the phone number, 330-673-1234, Oklahoma, taking on Michigan right now, 7-0. Michigan, Notre Dame's at 330 against Rice. And tonight, Ohio State is playing, so we'll get a chance to see how they're doing, too. Let's go back to the phones. You're up next. Hello.
0: Hey, Bob. How you doing?
6: I'm good.
0: Okay, real quick. I think I know what you're talking about. I just left Hudson a little while ago. That guy that calls all the time, he just gets to be so overbearing about everything he thinks he knows. He doesn't know anything. He takes one little thing that may be true,
6: yeah,
0: and then turns it into all this thing with a bunch of facts that aren't true,
6: mm-hmm,
0: that he makes up and everything like that. And it's just so annoying.
6: Or he finds on some weird, obscure website somewhere that just, you know.
0: And he talks as if he knows more than anyone else, and I don't think he could find his ass with both hands.
6: Mm-hmm.
0: It's just crazy. But I know what you're talking about.
6: Okay, good.
0: If you want to talk about the gas prices in Iraq, okay, so if it's 11 cents, let's just say he's right. Who cares if it's 11 cents? If you're making 5 cents, and that's how much you have.
6: Right.
0: You still can't afford it. So it's the dumbest thing that he goes on and on and on.
6: Well, I mean, and again, it's one of those things where they leave out the other facts that the inflation is so high that they can't afford anything, and that the gasoline there is heavily subsidized by the government.
0: Yeah, we can't have facts get in the way of what we want to spend.
6: I know.
0: Hey,
6: I'm glad.
0: One thing I wish I would hear them talk about in this country and Trump and everyone else, especially Republicans, to say, look, we're going to build 4 to 6 refineries in the next 18 months.
6: Yep. Yeah, I don't get that. Yeah, I don't get that. I don't know why we haven't. And it always seems like refineries are down. You know, they're not working, or they're being refixed, or we don't have enough of them. And reality is it just their way of keeping the gas prices up?
0: I agree. I just think if we did 4 to 6 of them, and they're government owned, government run, whatever they want, however they want to do it, that's all well and good. But, you know, right now there's one being built, and it's being built for India and so on. But that's what I would like to see, because
6: right,
0: I think that is the key to keeping the gas, the fuel prices down for
6: yep,
0: everybody. And the last thing I'm going to say, keep this in mind whenever that guy calls you. If he has a wife and a family, he's at least not agitating the hell out of her.
6: Good. I don't know if she'd. I don't know if she'd still be there.
0: She's so thankful for you taking his call.
6: All right, man. Hey, thank you. Take care.
0: Take care.
6: You're up next. Hello.
7: Hello, Bob.
6: Hello.
7: I've listened 26 years.
6: Wow. Okay.
7: Yeah. I'm probably one of those callers who don't call in a lot.
6: Okay.
7: Wait. 3 times in 26 years, believe it or not.
6: Wow.
7: But because there are a big majority, I think, of your people that just love to listen.
6: Mm-hmm.
7: And, yeah, we like to learn, and we're not well-versed on every topic.
6: Right. So and some people aren't comfortable talking to either, so, yeah.
7: Yeah, I get that, too. If you're not well-versed, don't call in. Right?
6: That's what I would think. That's what I would think. So this is like the third time you've called in 26 years.
7: Correct. Once to Howie, yeah. And once to Couch Burning, once to you and Kieran.
6: Okay.
7: Yeah. So my point is, and this is probably the third time, this is probably getting old to people, we are sick and tired of Mr. Mathematics and his lies and hatred of our party and President Trump. And we are a more conservative station.
6: Yeah.
7: when I say we, when you've listened 26 years, you definitely feel like it's family for some weird reason. And there's so many people that do have different views, but they are knowledgeable somewhat, and you just listen, and you have to do that. We have to listen to both sides. But thank you for calling out the biggest burr in our Thank you.
6: I was so mad.
7: Because it's so annoying to hear him every day, and then maybe three times on the weekends. So call in. Unlimited time, I guess, he gets on weekends.
6: Yeah, and, I don't know, yeah.
7: Yeah. Anyway, that's the point for that. And
6: well, I'm glad that it's at least getting a good response because, you know, I feel bad. Like, I know John likes to, John doesn't engage. John does it different. He just says, you know what? Mm-hmm. We're a talk station. Say what you want. And and then he, you know, he lets him get his thing out and then, you know, then he's done. And I guess when I'm driving in listening, I'm thinking, either I've had way too much coffee, or I've just had enough of this. One of the two.
7: Yeah, there you go.
6: Probably both.
7: He drolls on and on and on, and you did have enough of it. And I know we have to be tolerable, and maybe the owners of your station feel that we have to deal with that. But please, if you are listening, and Mr. Mathematics, if you are listening, it is disgusting. And President Trump, how he hates him, really, and he tries to hold back on that. And, you know, he is not perfect, President Trump.
6: No.
7: He will get a pass from me every time because he saved us from so much. And he'll only be in two more years. Mm-hmm. And everything that he's done so far, it's going to be a long-term effect of it. And
6: has any president after it's all said and done been somebody to go, oh my God, he was exactly what we needed,
7: perfect, and yeah,
6: and
7: yeah.
6: He's not perfect, but Donald Trump was definitely the person we needed at the time,
7: mm-hmm.
6: And especially the first term, because mm-hmm. you know, we had just coming out of Obama. And I think we would have gone into Hillary, and finally we saw somebody who was not a politician, who was a business person, and it gave us a chance to, you know, to take a breath, to take a liberal breath, and you know, cleanse our souls.
7: Yeah, only in America.
6: Uh huh.
7: We are the greatest country in the world, regardless of what our flaws are.
6: Yeah.
7: And it's amazing what we've done, and our forefathers, and our, I think your father served. I think.
6: Yes, he was a Marine.
7: Older than that.
6: Yeah, mm-hmm. Marines, yep.
7: And mine as well. And I think we grew up in the same type of family, very Catholic.
6: Yep.
7: And my brothers and I were cheerleaders in Catholic school and on to public high school, but football, All-American. Is it great for us? I'm beginning to wonder, the CTE and all that. But the things that we can do here, you know, are amazing. And when you hear someone call in so negative about our country, I wonder why he, you know, is there anything he likes about our country?
6: And I don't know. I think people don't like to be. Yeah.
7: Does he have children?
6: Well, I think a lot of people don't like to be wrong. Mm. And so, and they don't like to be criticized. A lot of them don't like to be criticized. And of course, they will go up. But he's always been the, I know better than everybody else.
7: Mm-hmm.
6: And I'm going to tell you, and you don't know. And, mm-hmm. you know, the funny thing is he talks as though he's a economic genius.
7: Yeah.
6: And yet he skips so many factors that are involved in economics. You know, subsidies, and I mean the Iranian government subsidizing their gasoline, and and it's just like the same thing we see a lot of times: people picking and choosing their facts, so they could so they basically can push their agenda.
7: Yeah,
6: and you're right. I don't know why there's so much hatred out there. I don't know.
7: Well, we shall see, and our November 3rd election.
6: Yeah,
7: everyone has to get out and vote. And
6: do you think this? Do you think their midterm convention did anything?
7: I do.
6: Yeah,
7: I actually do, because I do believe the silent voter of our party under President Trump that he created, because we were afraid to talk out. I remember that back in 2016. And, that silent voter is still out there, and especially with the killing of Charlie Kirk. And I loved that they spoke out about Charlie Kirk at our convention. And that was J.D. And I loved that they did that, because he's bringing in that new generation of people. And he will stand behind Charlie's thoughts and everything that he stood for. J.D. will. Will he have a little bit of differences? Because, as he said, that Charlie did not like war.
6: Yeah.
7: But sometimes it's inevitable with evil and so forth and eradicating it. But honestly, I think that convention was a good thing. Now, President Trump kind of rattling on a bit, but again, he gets a pass from me every time because he is a true patriot.
6: It's who he is, and he's a president. He gets to do what he wants to do. And you're right. It just he does ramble on. He was yesterday. He was talking about the reunification of Northern Ireland and Ireland. And he goes, oh, it's going to be a good thing. And I'm thinking to myself, I don't think the Northern Irish people are thinking so. Probably not. But, hey, as long as he's bringing them a golf course, you know, then, you know, they'll be fine. I don't know. He's just he's the most influential man in the world, as the president of the United States usually is. And he can say whatever he wants, but again, he gets himself in trouble once in a while because, you know, this. And somebody said one time, liberals take him. He's one of the most sarcastic people in the world. I mean, he jokes and he's sarcastic, but they take him literally, and they take him literally because if they take it literally, they can attack him. When the reality is, you know, he's sarcastic. He's even go way back, you know, from when he first started. So,
7: back in the state of New York, rebuilding New York. And, and if you listen to any of how he spoke and so forth. But he also, I do believe at 80, he has this grandpa, what is it called? Kind of a grandpa.
6: The whole feel? Yeah.
7: Yeah. And that's why he feels like he has earned the time to ramble.
6: Yeah.
7: But my hope for him, for he and Melania, is that he can go away in 2 years and go enjoy their lives.
6: Yeah.
7: I don't know what he'll ever be able to do. He'll have to be very secured. I still think they might try to kill him.
6: I agree. And
7: but have a good life, President Trump. You gave your life for us.
6: And the thing is, he will never. The liberals will, if they depending on how they get back in charge, whether it be the House or the Senate or anything, they will go after him again. They will try to impeach him again.
7: Yes.
6: Even after he is he's done, they'll still go after him.
7: Well, I think JD or whomever will have to pardon him. And that sounds terrible, you know, but that's the way it has to be done.
6: Yeah.
7: Because there's such evil. Yeah, I totally agree.
6: I was so excited for JD, and then I started listening to Marco. And he is so good, too. I think we've got very positive a future with both JD and Marco.
7: Yes, with the people that we can pull.
6: Yep.
7: Like we did in the elections in the past, the common sensible people step forward, and they're silent again. But yes, Marco and he are going to have to talk, I think, quietly behind the scenes and say what should we do that is best for America. And I think Marco is going to just run for vice president then, or he is vice presidential pick. For some reason, I kind of feel that because we need someone of this younger generation. And JD is very intelligent and a great leader. When you hear him speak, he can speak calmly and rationalize and then go after. He is the best debater I've ever seen in my life.
6: And that's what, one of the reasons I like Marco too. JD and Marco both have been able to go on to The View and handle themselves. I mean, I would lose my mind and probably would somebody go, you know, Bob, you broke a chair over one of the cameramen. Like, well, that's because I get frustrated and my locker room background takes over. So, but those guys are so good at keeping their minds focused. Oh, I love those guys.
7: Mm-hmm.
6: So, but having them both is a great thing.
7: Yeah, I think everything's in line for us, and it'll all go very well. And even if we lose the House, they cannot impeach him.
6: Nope.
7: That's what they're. And so we got to hold on to the Senate. So that's our game plan, I think.
6: There you go. Well, thank you. And I would say don't be a stranger, but, you know, whenever you feel like chatting, you know where I am.
7: Thank you so much.
6: You too. Take care. Bye-bye. Bye. You're up next. You're up next. Hello.
8: Mr. Golic, salutations.
6: Salutations to you, too.
8: It's your high school football coach.
6: How'd it go last
8: night? What's going on, man? We got a good solid win last night.
6: You survived. I mean, that's what I was...
8: And I'm still here, yeah.
6: Okay, good.
8: I'm still here. I didn't break anything, and I didn't have another heart attack, and...
6: That's why they put you in the press box. They don't want you
8: I got more stuff to break up there, though.
6: Well, that's true. That's true. Yeah, at least you can't get a hold of the kids.
8: No, I can't.
6: Remember the old days when coaches used to grab their face mask and you yank their heads and goes, "Get in, come here," and they pull their face. God, that's what made our neck so strong.
8: Yeah, absolutely. And you're begging for that chin strap to break loose, but it won't.
6: Yeah. Exactly. Damn, it's rusting a little bit. Yeah,
8: that's the reason why them coaches said, make sure that chin strap's up all the time.
6: That's
8: jerk your head off.
6: That's right. I want to be able to control. I need to be able to control you.
8: That's right. Get marched up and down the sideline if you made one mistake.
6: Yeah. So you guys won. Congratulations.
8: Yeah, we did. We got them by 10 points. It was a good solid win. The kids played really well. They gave everything they had last night, and they looked good and felt good and stuff like that. It was a good solid win for us, you know. But it was funny at the end of the game when I came down out of the box. One of the football mothers goes, "Coach, are you hungry?" And I was like, "Actually, I am. I could eat something." "What do you want?" I was like, "Some soup." Soup.
6: Soup, huh?
8: Yeah. Can somebody give me some soup? You know what I ended up getting? A Chick-fil-A sandwich.
6: Beer
8: and a light beer.
6: Oh, nice. Probably, nutritionally, I think it might be equal to soup.
8: Well, I think it was. It was like chicken beer soup.
6: Mm-hmm. Yeah, well, remember, too, I mean, chicken noodle soup is what saved Joe Montana.
8: Yeah.
6: In our second Cotton Bowl, when he was hypothermic, and at halftime he was shaking so much, and they started pumping him full of chicken broth, and he came out and turned the game around, and we won.
8: Well, there you go. It might have had chicken broth and beer mixed together. You never know.
6: It might have been. You never know.
8: So what, I told my wife last night, she goes, I told her about the soup. She goes, they don't have soup here. And I was like, no, they didn't have any soup here. So I'm making soup today.
6: Oh, good. What are you making?
8: Well, I'm kind of like a soup. I don't know what you. A soup of, I'm not really a fish in and out. I like to experiment with soup.
6: Sure.
8: So I make different kinds and stuff like that. Today it's going to be a cabbage and ham soup with a ham broth and some green beans and some like little white potatoes inside of it and stuff like that. Kind of like a wintery fall type soup.
6: Oh my God. Does that, what is it called something?
8: Soup.
6: Okay.
8: And yeah, that's basically all.
6: That's what I was going for. Yep.
8: Yeah, just basically soup.
6: Soup.
8: You know, you just take a whole bunch of crap and throw it in a pot and
6: soup.
8: But yeah, it was good. Where'd you end up going last night, Hudson?
6: I went to Hudson. I walked up and I watched the ticket thing. Lady goes, Bob. She goes, you made it. She goes, I you know, we heard that you were coming. I'm like, okay, so the Hudson people listened to the show, and then it was halftime when I finally got there, and so I went to the concession stand and I'm probably 15 feet away from the counter, and one of the ladies is holding up a Chick-fil-A sandwich, she's like waving it at me. And so I got there, and I go, I said, can I have a Chick-fil-A? She goes, that's what I got it for. And I said, can I have another one? She goes, no, this is our last one. So
8: she kept one for you.
6: She kept one for me.
8: Oh.
6: That was like the sweetest thing I've ever, ever done.
8: My hats to the people of Hudson.
6: Yeah.
8: Absolutely. That's the way it's done, Bob.
6: Mm-hmm.
8: That's the way it's done, you know, especially when you got a guy like you or, you know, just about anybody. That just shows you how great, you know, Friday night, you know, concession people, you know, booster people and stuff like that. That's what Friday night football is all about.
6: I still think, and I don't know, I've been to a couple of these games now and a couple of different schools, and I'm thinking if I've got to look at a school that I've been to, Hudson probably has a strong future. I have never seen so many freaking kids running all over the place. Oh my God!
8: When I was with Perry, we played Hudson a couple times, both there and then they came to our house, and they have a great base. They really do. Their fan base, just their people, and you know, the kids and everything. They're fantastic. I mean, for some reason, it reminds me a lot of Stark County, even though it's not Stark County. But the way their base is a lot like Stark County. It's a camaraderie with the you know, the kids and the players and stuff like that, and the coaches and stuff like that. But it's the parents that come out and support, and I said, the booster clubs and all that stuff, and it's fantastic. But it was a really good solid win. And we had a great time. The kids had a great time. Us coaches had a really good time. You know, this is my last year of doing this anyways. And I even told, you know, my coaching staff that I coach with and our kids, you know, it doesn't matter how it ends up. You know, of course, we always want to win.
6: Right.
8: You know, but you can't win all the time. But just have fun. And I even told my wife, this is my last year of doing this after 31 years. I'm just going to have the time of my life.
6: Yeah.
8: You know, I mean, I'm not going to be able to do this after this year anymore anyway. So I'm having a ball, you know. I mean, it's real fun. And I wish, like I said, I wish to God I could actually get you down at one of our games one time. But we're so far away. And by the time
6: we'll try to work something out. We'll try to figure something out.
8: Oh, yeah. Well,
6: maybe I'll play hooky someday.
8: Oh, the boss didn't hear you say that.
6: Nope. Of course not.
8: Hey, this guy's a pro bowler, man. He can take a hooky one time just to go watch.
6: Oh, I can say, football. And plus, I can say whatever I want. Doing what I want, that's not so much. No. That doesn't happen so much. So.
8: Oh, absolutely.
6: Well, you know, you're married too, so.
8: Yeah, yeah. Well, I can say whatever I want as long as my wife's not in the room or even mm-hmm. in the same state. You know,
6: or takes you or takes you seriously. So.
8: Yeah. So I got this feeling that. Now, we're away next week, but I got a feeling the next home game, I'm going to end up getting soup somewhere.
6: I hope so.
8: I wouldn't doubt. I would not doubt. Even if it's like a can, somebody will just hand me a can of soup.
6: Yeah.
8: There you go, right. Coach. Go warm that up.
6: Oh, my God. Yeah, we got a little butane stove for you.
8: You got the little Bunsen burner going with a can of soup on top of it.
6: Couldn't find soup, so we brought beans.
8: We bought beans and a Chick-fil-A sandwich.
6: That's right.
8: And a light beer.
6: There you go. Absolutely. All right, man. Well, congratulations, and I'm glad it went well. And
8: thank you very much. And like I told you, we do have your picture in our locker room, and the kids they touch it every time they go out to the field.
6: Okay. Well,
8: you in the Raiders uniform. You actually signed it for me a long time ago about Hartfield Hardware.
6: Okay.
8: I put it in plexiglass, and we just hung it on the locker room wall as we're going out. They touch it, and out they go. These kids never got to see you play except for, you know, in videos and stuff, in which we have showed them you play before.
6: Oh, have you?
8: Oh, absolutely. I mean, dude, you're one of the toughest nose tackles come out of Ohio.
6: People send me stuff. Somebody sent me a YouTube video, and it was one of the 1987 Brown Steelers games. And
8: yeah.
6: I was like, they trapped me every time. They would double team me, and I would try to jam them up and try to keep the other guy from pulling around him. And it was like, now I know why I only had 22 and a half sacks.
8: Yeah, because you were double teamed almost all the time.
6: And when you go to pass rush from the nose, mm-hmm. there's always a guard. One of the guards is always there to bang you. And to make excuses, but it's a good excuse.
8: No, it's not an excuse. You were one of the greats, buddy. I tell you much. And like I said, my kids have seen you in reels play and stuff like that, and you're admired by them.
6: All right. Well, thank you very much.
8: Oh, absolutely.
6: Amen.
8: Snow.
6: Snow.
8: Snow.
6: Snow. Snow. Snow.
8: Take care.
6: All right. We'll be back with more after this.
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11: $20 down to be in the bottom, even now, 33, 30 down to be down by 33, 30 down to be in the bottom.

0: Don't know why I went with Sold. Sold by John Michael Montgomery. So fine, kind of going once, going twice. Rose is 8, 9, she's 10, I know. Long hair, blue eyes, I'm about to kiss my heart goodbye. I'm about to bid my heart goodbye. 330-673-1234. The toll-free number, 800-669-4100. It is, we're still looking at Michigan up 10-0 over those ding-dang, the other O. The other O, that being Oklahoma. And so, yeah, it's up in Ann Arbor. So Oklahoma down 10-0, 26 seconds left in the second quarter. Life University is kicking the crap out of Dartmouth in ladies rugby. I'm just saying. I don't know. I don't know. I started watching it, and then I turned it off. 330-673-1234. With the toll-free number, 800-669-4100. Arizona State's coming up against Texas A&M. Oregon Ducks and Oklahoma State of the Cowboys. Penn State is playing the Temple Owls. And it is Penn State 10, Temple 3. Temple is moving the ball pretty well. Got weird helmets. So anyway, let's get back to the phones. You're up next. Hello.
1: Hello, Bob.
0: Hello there.
1: On the midterms.
0: Yes.
1: If the Republicans lose the House, is that going to bring the government to a standstill? Are we going to have 2 years of standstill?
0: I have a hard time seeing how it wouldn't.
1: Okay.
0: You know. Yeah. I mean, first off, they've come out and said, the left has come out and said that they were going to impeach him again.
1: Again and again.
0: I mean, it's amazing the misinformation that is sent out there. I was listening to this lady getting interviewed yesterday, and she was talking about how Donald Trump was a rapist. He was found guilty of rape against E. Jean Carroll. And I'm like, do you people even know the legal system? Do you understand anything? Plus, she kept saying Eugene Carroll. I'm going, well, first off, I don't think a guy named Eugene is Trump's kind of guy. So,
1: yeah. I think he was an author, wasn't he?
0: Yes, I think he might have been.
1: Fairy tales or something. I can't remember what it was exactly.
0: But you know, they'll mess around with the 34 felonies, and you know they forget about the fact that they've never known the fact that there were that was manipulation of the legal system. And taking 34 counts that were the statutes of limitations had run out on, and they were able to attach it to a current, what they felt was a current crime. Problem is, nobody ever knew what it was. Nobody knows what current crime they attached it to make those 34 counts relevant again. Trump didn't know, his attorneys didn't know, nobody knew. But yet it's, he's a felon and a rapist, and these people are idiots.
1: And I believe that's the woman that was accusing other people, but they all seem to be high-profile people.
0: Yeah, yeah.
1: And, you know, but you're not allowed to admit that in, you know. As evidence, you know. But,
0: and do you have a hard time? I have a hard time thinking or picturing Donald Trump slipping into a changing room.
1: Yeah, me too. It just doesn't.
0: You know, here's a guy that everybody knows. You know, I don't think, you know, he'd be like, hey, I'm going to slip into this changing room. I don't know. People, they're going to believe what they want to believe. And I guess...
1: honestly, there's cameras at them changing rooms, not in the changing room.
0: Right.
1: But you can't go in dressed in white and come out, you know, dressed in blue.
0: Exactly. Yeah, exactly. You can't leave your old clothes and leave with new clothes.
1: Right. I mean, they're smart to that. But an idea I had, I think maybe I'd mentioned it to you at one time. You know how the media tends to, and all these outlandish websites, they tend to take things out of context.
0: Yes.
1: Well, you know the game, the Michigan, Western Michigan game last week.
0: Yep.
1: If you would have had a tenth of a second clock on everything, like they do have, you know, in the NBA, I guess, is the one that sticks out.
0: Oh, that's right. Gotcha. Right.
1: Why couldn't Trump have something like that on a so that nothing could be taken out? If I see, you know, it's at 14 seconds and then there's something else, you know, if that's like a time stamp.
0: Yeah, you know, I see what you're saying, because I mean, what was it? NBC was one of the ones that they reported a quote, but they left out context, you know, intentionally. And how much money has he sued people for doing that intentionally? The BBC, NBC, I believe CBS also got hit for $15 million for manipulating stories about him.
1: But it'd be really nice to, you know, prove it to the public simply.
0: Yeah.
1: Just simply prove it to, here's the statement, here's what, you know, because he still has the same clothes, the whole same, you know.
0: Yep.
1: It couldn't cost that much, could it? I don't really know what one of those clocks would cost, but if it would save one problem, it would be worth the money.
0: But then again, you know, the problem is that he talks to everybody. He gets on, you know, he gets on Air Force One, and you know, he gets interviewed. He's walking to Marine One, and he's being interviewed. People are videoing him with their cell phones, as well as cameras, and so to be able to keep it the videos legal and unmessed with would be so hard.
1: But I was thinking of the speeches.
0: Oh, the speeches, yeah. Oh, yeah, absolutely, like, yeah.
1: Yeah, like you did at the convention, which you asked the woman, did it do any good? I don't think so.
0: Yeah.
1: You know.
0: Well, it's like, you know, going back to, what was that one? There was good people on both sides, the Charlottesville one. You know, he had made the comments talking about how there were people there who wanted to tear down the state, that tear down the statues, and those that wanted to keep the statues. Right. And and so, you know, he said there were good people there on both sides.
1: That's it, and they stopped it.
0: And of course, they chopped off the part where he said, and he goes, not the neo-Nazis and the white supremacists. Those people need to go. But he said all that, and they just didn't care.
1: Yeah. Well, just like the go and protest. Okay, cut it off.
0: That's right.
1: Peacefully and patriotically.
0: Yeah, patriotically and peacefully, exactly. Yep.
1: And
0: well, unfortunately, we don't have a media that is the watcher of politics anymore. And it used to be that if something happened, the media would go and research it, and they'd find a couple of sources, and they would verify things. And now, you know, you've got so many people who think they're journalists because they carry their cell phone around with them,
1: and they have a and they have the sense, blow it up.
0: Yeah, exactly. Yeah. Yep.
1: You know.
0: Definitely.
1: Sensationalize
0: them. Sensationalize them. Absolutely. Yeah. So, hey, appreciate it, man. Thank you. Have a great afternoon.
1: Hey, in the rain.
0: In the rain. Yeah. Well, you know, if you got stuff to do, I can understand, you know, being upset. But although, if you have stuff to do and you didn't really want to do it, you know, popping on a TV show and binge watching something or catching a movie or something that you haven't seen for a while, or you know, some of those things. It's nice when it's rainy out there. Rainy days and Mondays always get me down. No, you can enjoy them too. A Sunday morning rain with a blanket wrapped around you. Yeah, it's kind of cool. Anyway, you're up next. Hello.
2: Hey, Bob.
0: Hey.
2: Can I hold on till after the news?
0: Yes, you can.
2: All right, thanks.
0: All right. 330-673-1234. You're up next. Hello.
3: Yes, hi, Mr. Goin.
0: Yes, sir.
3: How are you today? Yeah, can you play the tape or video where it states that Mr. Trump said that, but not the neo-Nazi?
0: Yeah. I can find that. I can't find it right this minute while I'm talking to you and trying to do this, but
3: yeah, because I've never heard that played anywhere. I think you're just adding that to it. I never heard him say that.
0: Okay, I will.
3: I want to say I enjoy hearing that gentleman that you guys are so vehemently against.
0: Yeah.
3: Yeah, I enjoy hearing him. Every day I look forward to him, to listening to him. So you should allow him to speak.
0: Oh, he speaks. I just believe he manipulates the facts the way he wants them manipulated. So.
3: Oh, yeah. Well, that's
0: but don't. Right. But then again, don't we all? So.
3: Yeah. Thank you, sir. You have a good day.
0: All right, man. Take care. Yeah, 330-673-1234. The toll-free number, 800-669-4100. 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So anyway, that's it for this hour. We'll come back. Two more hours to go. Oklahoma is losing to Michigan. Come on, Oklahoma. Anything with an O, we have to support, especially against Michigan. Penn State taking on Temple. Temple's not doing too bad, but... we'll see. This is WNIX
4: from ABC News. I'm Mike Dubusky. Key routes for oil shipping across the Middle East are facing new tensions this weekend. In Yemen, the Iran-backed Houthis are moving in on the Bab al-Mandab, a vital waterway in that region, which is a key shipping route that links Asia with Europe.
5: Shipping through the strait has long been crucial for global trade. It has also been used by Saudi as a way of exporting its oil to Asia after Iran closed off the Strait of Hormuz. The Houthis insist there are no restrictions on international shipping, only on Saudi vessels.
4: ABC's Lama Hassan. Saudi Arabia also shut down a key oil pipeline yesterday after a series of drone attacks they say originated from Iraq. For Americans, that all means prices for fuel are elevated, with diesel hitting an all-time high this week. ABC's Jacqueline Lee.
6: The price of gas up 3.9% in August. The national average per gallon of gas sitting at $4.30, jumping 18 cents in a week, according to Gas Buddy. Truck drivers hauling goods across the country, frustrated and feeling the pinch.
7: When these prices just skyrocket like this, it takes food out of the mouths of your children.
8: All they have money for is filling up, and then they have to get like cash advances and stuff for food, and it's rough. It sucks.
4: President Trump, meanwhile, is in Ireland today, meeting with top leaders there. He was met in Dublin with protests. This morning, when asked about Irish reunification, the president said he'd love to see it. The comment drawing swift rebuke from leaders there and from protesters like Taylor Raymond.
9: Him saying he wants a united Ireland, he doesn't mean migrants and women and LGBTQ+, you know, that's not what he stands for at all. So I don't think he truly wants a united Ireland. He wants his definition of a united Ireland.
4: Back in the U.S., flood watches are up for parts of West Virginia, Ohio, Kentucky, and Pennsylvania today. 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
4: An arrest in the death of Tasia Fortune, the black woman found hanging from a tree last month in Jackson, Mississippi. Police Chief Rashal Brackney.
11: The medical examiner's office officially classified Ms. Fortune's death as a homicide. With that determination, our investigators moved quickly. We secured 2 search warrants and an arrest warrant for Jacques Ratcliffe, also known as Jacques.
4: Brackney goes on to say Ratcliffe had an association with Fortune and that the investigation is ongoing. A new wrinkle in the Lindsay Clancy murder case, which ended in a mistrial a little over a week ago. ABC Chief Investigative Correspondent Aaron Katursky says it goes back to that one holdout juror.
12: We've had a look at some court documents that show the man who we're not naming was accused in 2021 by his wife at the time of being abusive. Now, his divorce lawyer pushed back, describing him to us as a stand-up guy. Other documents more recently show that at the time the man was chosen for the jury, he was facing potential eviction. Massachusetts requires jurors to disclose whether they've been sued, arrested, charged, or served with a court order, raising a question of how the juror filled out his form and whether he was qualified to serve.
4: And authorities in France are now investigating after a train derailment yesterday, which left more than 40 people injured in Normandy. Police say a piece of rail was found on the track, and they're working right now to determine whether that was placed there accidentally or maliciously. I'm Mike Dubosky, ABC News.
13: Shh, here he comes. Surprise!

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4: Good afternoon, John Loretta, WNIR News. 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Right now they're having a huge recliner sale. They have every type and style with more than 50 different recliner models available. After the city of Aurora formally broke ground on a new park at the site of the old SeaWorld in Wildwater Kingdom last year, work continues to transform an abandoned eyesore into a community destination. Phase 1A of Aurora Park at Geauga Lake is set to open next month, according to Mayor Ann Wormer Benjamin. This includes a renovated welcome gatehouse, a pier, grassy areas, new trees, and a launch and rental areas for kayaks and paddleboards. Phase 1B will include an accessible play area. $1 million in state funding awarded to the city of Aurora's capital budget to help fund a beach in Phase 2. The city is also working to incorporate memorabilia from Geauga Lake and SeaWorld into the new space. Future phases will have the wave pool reopen as a regular pool, rock climbing area, amphitheater, sports courts, fields, and more. As temperatures start to cool, health officials warn that tick season is far from over. Matt Johnson, Director of Environmental Public Health for the Cuyahoga County Board of Health, says the Lone Star tick has established itself in Cuyahoga, Medina, and Summit counties. At summer end, some ticks become less active, but Lone Star ticks can remain a threat into the fall. Health officials say prevention remains the best defense. Johnson recommends doing a thorough tick check after spending time outdoors. The warning comes after what health officials describe as an especially active tick season. Ashtabula County health officials warning about a possible measles exposure after a confirmed case of measles in the county. September the 8th, an infected patient at University Hospital's Geneva Medical Center in Geneva. Health officials say two doses of the MMR vaccine are 97% effective at preventing measles, and anyone who's unvaccinated or unsure of their status should talk with a health care provider. Measles is highly contagious and can linger in the air for up to 2 hours after an infected person leaves a room. Symptoms include high fever, cough, runny nose, watery eyes, and a rash, and usually appear 1 to 3 weeks after exposure. Community Legal Aid of the Ohio Women's Bar Association offering a free clinic September the 26th for those in need of will and simple estate documents, 10 to 4 at Destiny Church in Twinsburg at 9550 Ravenna Road. You must register by September 21st. I'm John Loretta. For local news anytime, go to WNIR.com.
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5: All right, welcome back to the Bob Golic Show, and I did promise I was going to find the very fine people thing and the condemnation of the white nationalists. And here's the one that first came out after, and it's a Saturday, and it just pisses me off that I got to play this because nobody's heard it because the mainstream media doesn't play this crap.
6: The other group. So you can
5: hold on a second. I got to plug that in. And the thing is, the media is like, you know, remember the cartoon Chip and Dale? Oh, thank you. Oh, no. After you. No, thank you. They're like stepping in each other, trying to make things to rip on him. It was incredible.
7: Moral plane.
8: I'm not putting anybody on a moral plane. What I'm saying is this. You had a group on one side and you had a group on the other, and they came at each other with clubs, and it was vicious, and it was horrible, and it was a horrible thing to watch. But there is another side. There was a group on this side, you can call them the left, you've just called them the left, that came violently attacking the other group. So you can say what you want, but that's the way it is.
6: I think there's blame on both sides.
8: I think there's blame on both sides, and I have no doubt about it, and you don't have any doubt about it either.
6: And
8: if you reported it accurately, you would say.
6: They showed up in Charlottesville.
8: Excuse me.
6: To protest.
8: Excuse me. They didn't put themselves down as you. And you had some very bad people in that group. But you also had people that were very fine people on both sides. You had people in that group. Excuse me. I saw the same pictures as you did. You had people in that group that were there to protest the taking down of, to them, a very, very important statue. And the renaming of a park from Robert E. Lee to another name. George Washington was a slave owner. Was George Washington a slave owner? So will George Washington now lose his status? Are we going to take down statues to George Washington? How about Thomas Jefferson? What do you think of Thomas Jefferson? You like him? Okay, good. Are we going to take down the statue? Because he was a major slave owner. Now, are we going to take down his statue? So you know what? It's fine. You're changing history, you're changing culture, and you had people, and I'm not talking about the neo-Nazis and the white nationalists, because they should be condemned totally. But you had many people in that group other than neo-Nazis and white nationalists, okay? And
5: by the way, there was the first condemnation.
8: The press has treated them absolutely unfairly. Now, in the other group also, you had some fine people, but you also had troublemakers, and you see them come with the black outfits and with the helmets and with the baseball bats. You had a lot of bad people in the other group too.
7: The press treated unfairly, sir. I'm sorry. I just didn't understand what you were saying. You were saying the press has treated white nationalists unfairly.
5: No.
7: I just didn't understand.
5: Now, you stupid, ignorant bitch. And I apologize for using strong language, but that is either she is an idiot, is not listening, or is trying to make news herself.
7: What you're saying?
8: Now, there were people in that rally, and I looked the night before. If you look. They were people protesting very quietly the taking down of the statue of Robert E. Lee. I'm sure in that group there were some bad ones. The following day it looked like they had some rough, bad people, neo-Nazis, white nationalists, whatever you want to call them. But you had a lot of people in that group that were there to innocently protest and very legally protest because, you know, I don't know if you know, they had a permit. The other group didn't have a permit. So
5: the tearing down
8: I only tell you
5: the
8: this,
5: statue people
8: there are
5: didn't
8: two
5: have a
8: sides to a story. I thought what took place was a horrible moment for our country, a horrible moment. But there are two sides to the country. Does anybody have a final? Does anybody have, you have an infrastructure?
9: What makes you think you can get an infrastructure bill? You didn't get health care.
5: Okay, there you go. Shut up. Anyway. So that was the one day. Then this was the, I think this was the next day.
8: I would like to provide the nation with an update on the ongoing federal response to the horrific attack and violence that was witnessed by everyone. I just met with FBI Director Christopher Wray and Attorney General Jeff Sessions. The Department of Justice has opened a civil rights investigation into the deadly car attack that killed one innocent American and wounded 20 others. To anyone who acted criminally in this weekend's racist violence, you will be held fully accountable. Justice will be delivered. As I said on Saturday, we condemn in the strongest possible terms this egregious display of hatred, bigotry, and violence. It has no place in America. And as I have said many times before, no matter the color of our skin, we all live under the same laws. We all salute the same great flag. And we are all made by the same Almighty God. We must love each other, show affection for each other, and unite together in condemnation of hatred, bigotry, and violence. We must rediscover the bonds of love and loyalty that bring us together as Americans. Racism is evil, and those who cause violence in its name are criminals and thugs, including the KKK, neo-Nazis, white supremacists, and other hate groups that are repugnant to everything we hold dear as Americans. We are a nation founded on the truth that all of us are created equal. We are equal in the eyes of our Creator. We are equal under the law. And
5: okay.
8: We are equal.
5: So I just wanted to say, so Saturday night after it happened, even though there was this violent, vicious attack, he came out and said, he goes, there were, because remember what it was a Robert E. Lee park, or there was a statue they wanted to take down, and that was at the time where they felt like the left wanted to rewrite history, and so they wanted to tear it down. They'd been tearing down statues, and Trump had made the comment too. He goes, you know, you can take down Robert E. Lee, so what's next, Washington? I mean, he owned some slaves. Thomas Jefferson, he owned some slaves. So are we going to get rid of all of our founding fathers because they followed the lifestyle that now these days we find abhorrent? which, by the way, racism and slavery still exists in Muslim world, in the Muslim world. So all of you who want to get on your high horse, go ahead. But, you know, there were those who wanted to physically come and physically tear down a statue. And there were those who came to say, listen, no, don't tear it down. And then, of course, you had the people on the left that were all dressed in black with the helmets and the bats, which were probably, it looked like it was, if I remember, the new Black Panthers. They were wearing outfits like that at some of the polling stations. And then on the other side, you had some violent KKK and white supremacist members. So Trump said, there were good people, there were fine people on both sides. There were people there to protest. There were there to say, we want this taken down. And there were those to saying, we don't want this taken down. This is part of our history. You know, it tells a story. And then there were people on both sides that violently involved themselves. And, of course, even on Saturday, he said, you know, condemned in the strongest terms the neo-Nazis, the white supremacists, and so even the first night he came out and said that. So people don't, they assume there were basically four groups. Those on the right and those on the left that were there for violent reasons. And then you had those, well, on the ones on the left, even the ones that didn't, you had some of the ones that wanted to tear down the statue. That was violence in and of itself. But then you had some of the really violent lefties, which were the counter protesters that were there with the helmets and the baseball bats. And then on the right, you had a bunch of people there to stand in the park and say, we're keeping this park. You can't just tear down a statue. Let's figure this out. Let's talk about our history. And then you had others. You had the neo-Nazis who came in and said, we're not going to put up with this crap. And so were there fine people on both sides? Yeah, there were good people on the left. There were good people on the right. Were there evil people on both sides? Hell yeah. Hell yeah. And both Saturday night, when it happened, and the next night, Donald Trump clearly and concisely condemned neo-Nazis, white supremacists, and any of those. So if you have not heard it, that is a condemnation of our mainstream media. If you have not heard it, it's one of two things. You haven't looked for it. Somebody probably, because it's been out there. So that either means you didn't go and look for it because you didn't want to hear it, or the mainstream media didn't put it out there for you to hear. 330-673-1234. The toll-free number, 800-669-4100. And let me see what the game is looking like. Penn State 10-3 over Temple. Michigan is still up 10-0 over Oklahoma. The Life University women's rugby team, there's some badasses, man. I'll tell you what. Oregon Ducks and Oklahoma State are starting. Penn State and Temple Owls are going. Indiana's beating up on Howard, which it's not a nice thing. Western Kentucky taking on Georgia. Georgia's winning big time. I tell you what, and I don't know if this is just the way it's going to be now. Now with the NIL, and with the portals and things like that? Are we just going to have these teams that are so good that all they're going to play are crap? All they're going to play against are going to be crappy teams? I mean, is that what it's going to be now? It certainly seems like it. 330-673-1234. Toll free 800-669-4100. That's women's soccer. Who cares about that? Nobody cares about that. Well, women do. Women's soccer. Okay, so, yeah. So those are all the things. Notre Dame starts at 3:30, and they're taking on Rice. And, which, by the way, are there two Owls? The Temple Owls are playing against Penn State. Isn't Rice the Owls too? Or that was the converted Rice. Ba-dum-bum. 330-673-1234. Toll free 800-669-4100. You're up next. Hello.
10: Hey,
5: what's up?
10: Hey, I want to switch kind of a local subject.
5: Yeah.
10: Went last night down to see one of my favorite Ohio bands, and they're actually a national band now, Red One and Blue. They were down at Lock 3 last night.
5: Oh, cool.
10: And quite honestly, I haven't been there in years, just because I'm usually at another show or something.
5: Yeah.
10: But I remember going down there, you know, back in the day where the concerts were free, and you couldn't even get downtown. All the restaurants were packed. You know, you had to find parking.
5: Mm-hmm.
10: It was just packed. We got down there last night. The doors were at 6 o'clock, and it was like a ghost town.
5: Really?
10: The concert was well attended. You had to pay to go inside. And they actually have Lock 4 fenced off. So if you're walking down the sidewalk, you can't see through the fence to even look at the concert.
5: Oh, and so they would. Yeah, but they didn't. That was still a free. Was it?
10: No, it was free, wasn't it? No, $10 again for a lawn chair, and I think I paid $35.
5: Oh, okay. Oh, you know what I'm looking at? I'm looking at free parking at City Decks.
10: Right. City Deck didn't have free parking last night. There was a couple of my friends parked in there.
5: Jeez.
10: It was supposed to be. But, I mean, and you know, I don't know why this has happened. It was a Friday night in downtown Akron. And, Bob, I think three of the restaurants were closed. The peanut shop was still open. I don't know how long they were open until probably 6 o'clock or something, but
5: yeah.
10: It was dead down there. And it's like this mayor is worried about all this crap. It's like, how about taking care of your businesses and getting people downtown? For one thing, you know, for the last few years, it's been roads have been closed off, you know, down by the Civic. That was closed for a couple of years.
5: Gotcha.
10: You couldn't get down there, but it's like, when they had the free concerts, and I'm sure the city can pay the bands. You know, if you want, they have some seating in the new Lock 4 right in front of the stage. It, you know, there's a couple hundred seats there. Let people pay for that. But all the rest, let it open. Let the things open. There was like three or four food trucks, and that was it. I mean, it wasn't like it used to be. Like I said, you used to go down there, the excitement in the air was just huge. People, you know, just all over the place. And it was a ghost town, and it's a shame. And
5: let me ask you this. I mean, Red Wanting Blue. I've never heard of them before. Again, I live on classic old crap, so you know I don't know some of the newer ones, newer groups. But you said that they got a national following now.
10: Oh, yeah. They've been around for 30 years, Columbus-based band. You know, they've already been on Letterman. They draw, you know, they usually feel like Kent Stage or the Celestia Theater or, you know, the Sith.
5: Is this, hold on one second. Is this them?
11: Precedes me like clouds before the storm. You'll run for cover, believe me. And I started.
5: That's them?
10: It's my favorite song by them, yeah.
5: My name is Death. Yeah.
10: Yeah, that's just a guitar. That's an acoustic guitar. And the guy, Scott's voice is, I mean, incredible. And the facial expressions this guy's made. I mean, they're a big band. But, like I said, it was like, you could not get it. If you didn't pay to go in and sit on the lawn, you couldn't get in there. And it's like, what are you doing downtown Akron? Like I said, every restaurant, there was nobody down there. It was like a ghost town. And I was just blown away. It's like,
12: yeah,
10: what are you doing? And I know there's one guy, and I'm just going to say Eddie's Cheesesteak. That guy is so downtown Akron. He's been there for years. And it's like, you know, this guy's wanting a concert to bring in people. And like I said, 10 minutes before the show, it's a ghost town. And like I said, it filled up inside, but
12: yeah,
10: you're taking away, you know, thousands of people that would be down going to the bars, and they have a Dora thing down there.
5: Do you think people just don't want to go downtown Akron anymore? You think it's a safety issue? Yeah. What do you think it is?
10: I go to the Civic a lot. When they have a good show, I go to some of the other venues down in Akron. But it's just they just made it unpleasant. They've made it unwelcoming. I did notice they put in a 5-foot bike lane beside the sidewalk. I seen one person on the bike the whole time.
12: Mm-hmm.
10: You know, they took out all the seats where you can sit along the sidewalk. Going down, you know, everything was closed up, and it's like, you know, what are you guys doing to downtown? It's kind of like what downtown Cleveland's turned into.
5: Yeah. Yeah.
10: I mean, when they put East 4th Street up, that was, you felt safe as could be. You know, they tried getting the flats going a few times, and that turns into a debacle every time.
5: Yeah, it never seems to work out.
10: Akron was a big music scene for a long time. And like this Red One and Blue, they played all the Lime Spider, they played Musica, they played this. They played them all as they came up. And, you know, there's just no music scene down there. It's just, I'm really sad. I'm telling you, Bob, because back in the day when I was in high school and, you know, going to college and stuff, you went to downtown Akron. You were hung out there all weekend.
5: I mean, are people not going to live events as much now? You know, I got a couple buddies that work, but basically run some of the venues, and there's some bands that don't, you know, you would think would get full, and they, you know, they'd have a few hundred tickets.
10: The thing is like in Cleveland. And, you know, I know Karen used to work for the Gifts. So you have the Agora.
5: The Agora, right.
10: Iron.
5: Yep.
10: You have Jacob's Pavilion. That's all AEG. You have the Music Box Supper Club.
5: Yep.
10: You have the Beachland Ballroom. Live Nation's building a new 6,500 out theater. They're just built a new mini sphere building. The Rock Hall's putting in another, I don't know, 2,000 or 3,000 seater. And then, you know, there's just too many venues. And nobody plays Cleveland anymore like they used to. Remember, it used to be, if you don't play Cleveland, you're not going to make it.
5: There's a reason that the Rock Hall is here, because, you know, Springsteen and Rundgren and, I mean, everybody cut their teeth here and became popular here.
10: Yeah, and don't even get me started on that, because the Rock Hall just slapped all the Cleveland fans in the face because, oh, we can't have the induction ceremony yet. Could you imagine moving the Pro Football Hall of Fame induction ceremony to, we're going to have it in Los Angeles.
5: Mm. Well, didn't they do that right from the beginning? Didn't they say, we're putting the Rock Hall in Cleveland, but three out of 4 years we're going to do the induction in New York. And then in one out of 4 years, we'll have it in Cleveland, which just seemed like, you're right, a slap in the face.
10: Right. Well, and they blamed it on the infrastructure at the time in downtown Cleveland. Well, they couldn't hold all these, you know, people coming in. I'm like, Canton holds all the people coming in for the Pro Football Hall of Fame.
5: Yeah.
10: And there's just as many people coming in for that. You just have to get a hotel, you know, 10 miles down the road.
5: If people want to come, they're gonna find a way to be part of it.
10: Right. And it's you know, it's just, I don't even go to the Rock Hall anymore. I don't support them. I don't care who's up there. I'm not giving them the time of day anymore. It's a travesty what they've done. Anyway, I just hope, I mean, I live in Canal Fulton, and we have more people here on a Friday night than is in downtown Akron, and I guarantee that.
5: I'll tell you what, there are some of the smaller cities, like Mentor up in Lake County. They have a concert series, and again, it's a lawn with all that, and they get, I don't know if it's 1,000 people or a couple thousand or what it is, but you know, they get some good, they get a lot of tribute bands right now, but there's a lot of places out there that you can listen to music. Problem is that there's so many tribute bands now. I wonder if people are still going out for the new music.
10: Well, it's the trying to find a venue that plays them. You know, I volunteer at the Kent Stage, and some of the shows that we get there, you think, oh man, this would be an instant sellout.
5: Mm-hmm.
10: And it's like, you know, there's a few people that come, and then some that, like, you know, bands that you think, yeah, this probably won't, and it sells out. It just, I think. And yeah, I mean, we're affordable tickets. You go to Blossom, and if you're sitting in the pavilion, you're not paying under $100. It's crazy.
5: It really is.
10: Marketed themselves right out. And, like the Agora, I'm up there once or twice every 2 weeks. And it's just like, man, it's just, there's too many venues and, you know, the pricing. And then, I don't know, Cleveland, you might know from being a business center up there, a lot of the bands won't come to Cleveland because of taxes they have to pay.
5: Yeah. Yeah, the city is screwed a lot. They screw restaurants with taxes and different venues and stuff. Yeah, they're absolutely a big part of the problem.
10: Yeah, so, and you know, it's also weird, Bob, I did not see one police officer downtown last night. I mean, there wasn't enough people to, but it's like, you know, you always hear of all the, I come home Arlington a lot when I'm coming over to the Kent Stage.
5: Mm-hmm.
10: I literally hear gunshots 50% of the time as I'm coming
5: home.
10: There's one gas station I have to go by. I get in the middle lane, I get as far away as I can, and I have my foot on the pedal. If I see anything going on, I'll you know, hit the gas and get out of there. But it's like, you know, this. Let's do a research. You know, spend, you know, $1 million to research why the police are not getting along. And it's like, take that $1 million and hire some more police and all these flock cameras and stuff. Put that money into police. Put a person in, you know, in front of people.
5: Yeah.
10: You know. One last thing. So, like, you know, I remember my kid, you know, they had safety count. I think they should put a police officer in every high school, every grade school, and every middle school. And let that person, you know, the kids get, hey, these are good people, you know?
5: Yep.
10: And when you see a police officer or any other fireman or whatever, you take your kid up to them and say, you know, hey, if you lose mom and dad or something happens, this is the person that's going to help you out. And what used to drive me nuts is we would say that, we'd take my son up, and then the lady right behind us, if you don't settle down, that guy's going to take you to jail. So they're making him afraid of the guy that's going to help them.
5: Yeah. No, that's such a good point. But I do remember the old days when your parents did say that, you know, you get lost, find a police officer, they'll take care of you, they'll treat you. Media and social media has turned it into a spectator sport. Anything that happens with the police and now extending it out to ICE and all those other law enforcement. It's just they're the enemy instead of being those that are trying to make this country better.
10: Yeah, without them, you know, what chance do we have?
5: Yeah, absolutely. All right, man. Hey, thank you. Take care. What was that? There's somebody playing there again. There's somebody playing there again tonight. You're up next. Hello.
12: Brother Bob.
5: Yes, sir.
12: Happy Sabbath.
5: Buddy. Ditto.
12: That guy was right on, but he buried his lead.
5: Okay.
12: He couldn't.
13: couldn't understand why there's the Canal Fulton is crowded and Akron is deserted. Does he ever read about what's going on in Highland Square? You had two innocent white boys gunned down in crossfire, you know?
5: Yeah.
13: And the one guy was involved in the, I think, the stomping death of the, Liming young man, you know. And, you know, they released him from jail. If they would have kept him there, we would have had another person alive today.
5: Yeah.
13: And the one guy was a graduate. He was a graduate of chemical engineering, which is a tough degree.
5: Mm-hmm.
13: You know?
5: Oh, no doubt.
13: Yeah. So that was crazy. But, you know, I don't know. There's so many things I can go with today. It's just an amazing program. But I solved maybe a couple problems here. But a couple weeks ago when Karen was there, you made the listeners an offer. You offered us a choice. Do you remember the choice? It was aliens or zombies?
5: Yes.
13: Yeah. And you said, and save one bullet, you know, in case, you know, you want to commit suicide.
5: Mm-hmm. Well, that's what they always say. You know, save one bullet. And it always came down to this. Aliens, you never know what technology they have is, and if they're fast zombies, you're screwed. So,
13: well, you don't know how prophetic that is that you said that.
5: How
13: Nobody
5: so?
13: In the audience, you know, picked it up, and yeah, of course, I'm not surprised. It's like Barack Obama, one of the smartest things he said, he says, hey, America's not a Christian country. It's a religious country. You know, we got Baptists, you know, Methodists, Lutherans, Catholics, Seventh-day Adventists, Jehovah's Witnesses, you know, Buddhists and nudists. You know, it's mm-hmm. all over the board. But if you get into Revelation chapter 9, it's the fifth angel. And it says, in those days shall men seek death and shall not find it, and shall desire to die, and death shall flee from them.
5: Well, isn't that the tribulation?
13: Oh yeah,
5: the 3.5 years of, you know, you don't
13: take hell on earth.
5: Exactly, and yeah. you'll want relief, and you won't be able to get it.
13: Well, and people think, hey, can imagine being a zombie and you eat human flesh. You don't want to be a zombie. You'd much rather kill yourself than be a zombie. You know?
5: Yeah.
13: And
5: don't they have vegetarian zombies?
13: You would think, you know. I don't know. We'd be lucky. Might even have a few vegan, you know, involved in that.
5: But yeah, no kidding.
13: You know, you're talking about the oil problem that we're having here.
5: Yeah.
13: You know, and John, who's basically an expert in the oil field.
5: Sure.
13: And so you have this refinery issue.
5: Yeah.
13: It takes too long to build. There's too many EPA, regulation, building issues, and stuff like that. You know, you got to know how to get around the whole situation. That's what politicians are supposed to be able to do.
5: Yeah.
13: The tankers that are in Galveston Bay, send them to Venezuela. Use their refineries. There's no PA or labor, restrictions. Yeah, I tell you what, they do it a lot cheaper than American Union guys would do it. So, you know, the problem solved. I mean, you know, if you want to, you know, look at it that way.
5: You know, and the thing is, like, for instance, they were talking about restarting the Keystone XL pipeline and some of those and building other pipelines. And they said, well, you know, that takes so long. The reality is that even though it takes long, it takes a while to manufacture. Once you make the commitment to it, the powers that be, the people who invest the money, the people that make the decisions on what the stock price must be, or what the per barrel price would be, they start going, oh, so it's going to get easier. So, you know, and so it isn't just about how many done buildings do we have, how many done pipelines do we have. We just have to know that there's going to be a commitment to it, and at that point, people start saying, "Hey, you know, I'm gonna put my money into oil because it's gonna get nothing but better."
13: You know, I'll never forget the one black gentleman that was working the XL pipeline, and as soon as Biden, the Democrats, took office, they closed that operation down. They had all this pipe just stockpiled up, and they did the same thing with Trump. When he had all this material for the wall down at the border, all stacked up, and they closed that operation down. And one guy was complaining. He says, "I'm making $33 an hour," which didn't sound like a lot. But of course, then again, what we were talking 10, 15 years ago,
5: yeah,
13: it was good money, real good money in that. You know, and the benefits were worth more than the money.
5: Yeah.
13: But so they closed that down, and but you know.
5: Well, remember too. Remember the fencing pieces were sitting there, and then they were going to start selling them off for like pennies on the dollar.
13: Exactly.
5: And you know, we were going to end up losing all this money because the libs wouldn't just allow the wall to be built, because it was the most egregious, even though 10 years prior they had been talking about illegals and criminals and all this, but now it was so egregious they just couldn't, you know, the idea that you would change your mindset to adjust to your politics. I mean, it's not just a little bit. Hey, you know what? I didn't like illegal immigration before. Now, hey, maybe we should do something to let more people in. You know, and making an adjustment on your belief system is one thing, but to go in 6 to 8 years to go from Hillary Clinton and Bill and all those people and Obama saying, we have to make sure that they leave this country because, you know, we can't have their problems here and bring their criminals in. And they go from that, and it's all over. I mean, the videos are everywhere. And to now they won't even talk about it. They just, you know, during Biden, they talked about how, you know, it was the right thing to do and bring people in. And, you know, they were against gay marriage for the longest time. And then Joe Biden, the vice president, accidentally let it slip one time that he was, you know, it was okay. And then next thing you know, in the next week, you've got Obama coming out and changing his stance on it. So, you know, when politics is what drives your decision making, it should be on your morality and on your belief system, not on your politics.
13: Well, you know, Joe let a lot of things slip. One of the things he let slip, he says, we have the best voter fraud situation set up, you know, in American history.
5: Yeah.
13: You know,
5: yep.
13: And you know, and they're trying to put the spin on it, you know. And then he was at a meeting, and I'm watching this video, and he says, and I sold many estate secrets, you know, and I'm thinking to myself, how did this guy get away with what he, you know, but the media puts the spin on this guy, you know.
5: Saying the quiet part out loud.
13: Oh, exactly right, you know. And,
5: yep.
13: But you know, getting back with Trump and what he's facing, you know, Trump has really lost his base. I mean, of course, it's not going to do him any good because he can't run. But Marjorie Taylor Greene, you know, she claimed that she spent $1 million of her own money on the Trump campaign. And then you have Tulsi Gabbard, an American hero. I believe she's a major in the military.
5: Right.
13: And she said that based on her intelligence agency's reports, Iran was not building a nuclear bomb. And Trump said, I don't care what she says and what her agency says. I believe in, you know, Benjamin Netanyahu.
5: Mm-hmm.
13: Then you have... And
5: well, Tulsi Gabbard and Benjamin Netanyahu weren't the only two people talking about it.
13: Yeah.
5: I mean, it's not one or the other. They were building nuclear material. The material is there. The material is buried. They're still working at Pickaxe Mountain, working underground to build nuclear material. To say anything else other than that is to either pick the wrong side or to be naive.
13: Yeah, I think it has to do with the enrichment concentration. Is it going to be for energy or is it going to be for nukes? You know,
5: well, the problem is you don't know. The more
13: they keep
5: running it through the centrifuge. And it improves, and it improves, and it improves. And just because you go to one level, that is for energy, you know, you run it through a couple more times, and all of a sudden you've got nuclear-grade material.
13: Oh, yeah.
5: So it's not like you can say, oh, don't worry about it. They're only using it for... And by the way, they're sitting on so much oil. Why are they being so adamant about we want nuclear power?
13: Yeah, you know, it's hard saying, you know, but then you have the U.S. counterintelligence terrorist officer, the Joe Kent. Hey, this guy is American hero. I believe he's a Green Beret in that. Now, he resigned, and he says that Iran doesn't pose an immediate threat. Mm-hmm. He's basically parroting what Tulsi Gabbard says, and he says that the Jewish AIPAC, I think they call themselves, are unduly influencing the president in that.
5: Okay. Well, there's another guy that disagrees. And just because he's an American hero doesn't mean squat about his opinion, other than the fact that he has an opinion about AIPAC.
13: Yeah, but he was appointed by Trump.
5: There's a lot of people that have changed their beliefs, and there's a lot of people that have kept them the same too. But it always seems like the media and people who want to make points are always pointing out the individuals. Oh, here's one person that said this. Oh, here's two people that said this. Hell, I mean, there were 51 people that came out and signed a letter saying that Hunter Biden's laptop was Russian disinformation, and they all lied. So
13: absolutely.
5: I'm sorry, but I will keep my own counsel.
13: Yeah, you know, there was an interview with Roger Clinton. That was Bill Clinton's stepbrother. And the FBI are interviewing this guy, and he said, well, does Bill use, cocaine? And Roger says, are you kidding me? Bill has a nose like a vacuum cleaner. And how did he become president two times in a row?
5: Nice,
13: and,
5: huh?
13: And the other one that really bothered me about, there's so many things with the FBI. I mean, you could do a whole program on that, but they had the blind cleric, the Islamic guy that did the first attack on the trade centers.
5: Mm-hmm.
13: And the FBI informant says, hey, just put an inert explosive in the van. We don't want these crazy Iranian guys driving around the streets of New York with real explosives. And the FBI says, no, we got to make this stick in court. They have to be real explosives. So, the towers didn't collapse one into the other to cause this chain reaction. So what happened was the FBI turned on their informant, and they busted him. They charged him. And then what he did, he went to during the discovery, brought the tape conversations, telephone conversations that he had, and quietly charges were dropped. Kind of makes you wonder who the FBI, or certain elements, I should say, in the FBI, who are they really working for?
5: All right. All right, Matt, thank you.
13: Come on, buddy.
5: We'll be back after this.
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5: All right, back with you, 330-673-1234. You're up next. Hello.
18: Hey, Bob.
5: Hey, what?
18: Hey, wasn't there that yesterday, Friday, all those bands playing up in Kent?
5: Oh, yeah. Yeah, Kent Rocks.
18: Yeah, Kent Rocks.
5: Yep.
18: That could take away from some of that. Plus, there's all this Oktoberfest going on nowadays.
5: You know, that's kind of a good point. He made it sound like he went to a lot of different places and had been seeing the same thing. But the Kent Rocks thing definitely could have been one of the reasons, because there were tons of places that were that had people.
18: Yeah.
5: Last night.
18: I was kind of thinking of that, going, well, hell, there's people everywhere, but maybe they're not downtown. They're at all these other venues, too.
5: Yeah. Yeah, I don't know. That's weird.
18: Anyway, you have a nice day. I'll just let you go.
5: You too, man. I appreciate it. Thank you. Take care. You're up next. Hello.
19: Bobby.
5: What?
19: And that's why, according to President Kennedy, God bless his soul, and that's why Rice plays Texas in his speech to the nation about carrying a big stick and beating up on people, and that's why Rice plays Texas. Texas pounds them, just like I hope Holy Mother of the Church today pounds Rice again. They deserve it.
5: That's right. Nobody likes Rice. And they're the Rice Owls, correct?
19: The Rice Owls. Hooty-hoo.
5: Hooty-hoot. And I know that we saw the Temple Owls out there, too, both Owl teams.
19: And the new Youngstown Defenders High School, their nickname is the Owl.
5: Really? Okay.
19: That's right. There's only one high school in Youngstown, and they're called the Youngstown Defenders.
5: Mm-hmm.
19: How about that for a nickname? You're
5: nice.
19: Defender, and your mascot's an owl.
5: I mean, yeah. But I tell you what, that's got to suck for the offensive players. What about us?
19: You know, Bobby, you know, our beloved president, that'll be his name, he's trying to do good for the overall country. And these guys taking shots left and right, you know, they don't know what he knows. They don't know, you know, is there bad guys on our side? Of course. There is.
5: Yeah.
19: Is there bad guys on the left side? Of double, triple, they are.
5: Mm-hmm.
19: Yeah. And you put it out, you know, the guys in the not camouflage, but the all dark outfits, you know, that were there disrupting stuff and tearing down the statues and all
5: right.
19: That other stuff. But you know, there's
5: yeah, there were bad people there all over the place, and there were, you know, regular protesters out there, which I guess they would be considered the good people, but yeah, everybody just wants it to be, you know, they want it to be what they want it to be. What he believes is horrible, and what we believe is pure. So, I don't know, frustrating.
19: And Bobby, I got a question. But all this stuff that you went over about electric cars being this, electric cars being that, you know, they'll catch on fire, this and that.
5: Mm-hmm.
19: And you bought Karen an electric Mustang because she looked good in it?
5: Nope. But Karen bought it because she liked it. I did not buy it for her. She bought it with her own money, and I said, okay. And now she is in a place of, boy, it would be nice to be able to put some $4 gasoline in it.
19: You know, I noticed down at the Racino, they put up 4 charging stations. I don't know what they charge for a charging station, but I noticed they have 4 charging stations because of the people with, I think, 4 cars that come down here. They charge up the battery while they're inside the Racino.
5: Yeah.
19: I don't know what they charge you. Do you know what they...
5: You know, I really haven't paid much attention. I mean, I probably should have, but by the time I'm charging, I'm usually disconnecting and just getting the hell out of here. It's kind of... I don't know. And the thing is, you can't just plug it in and then go and watch a concert, because there's other people who want to get plugged in too.
19: Oh, so they pull up next to you and they take out your plug and put in their plug.
5: Well, I've never seen anybody do that, but there's a place in Woodmere Beachwood area by Whole Foods, and there people park. And they plug in, and then they go wander around the shopping area. And I look, I sit there, and I look, and I pull up, and I'm waiting for a spot to open up. And I'm looking, and their car's at 100% or 95%. You can see it right on the thing. And it's like, and at that point, it's like, you know, you selfish bastards. So, and here, by the way, here is a... As you cannot drive 55 in the left-hand lane, in the passing lane, is etiquette of the road. Electric car etiquette, you are, when you're charging your car, up to 80% charge is a very fast charge. Once it gets to 80%, it slows down. I don't know why, for whatever reason. So if there are people waiting to get to charge their cars, you don't charge your car all the way up. You charge it to 80% and you get your dumbasses out of there. So
19: maybe I hope that maybe by you saying this, those ill-informed people maybe got the wind of it and they'll heed to what you're telling them.
5: Well, it hasn't kept slow drivers out of the left-hand lane, so I've got a feeling it's not going to matter. All right, this is WNIR Kent Ekron.
20: That was a series of drone attacks originating from Iraq. No one's claimed responsibility for those attacks, though President Trump has speculated it was probably the Houthis. More from ABC's Lama Hassan.
21: The Iranian-backed Houthi rebels are now taking control of several strategic cities in Yemen. In their lightning offensive, you can see them advancing from town to town, from the air and on the ground. The Houthis battling Saudi-backed pro-Yemeni government forces and capturing the critical Red Sea port of Al-Moka and effectively moving in on the Bab al-Mandeb Strait. That's the vital waterway in the region, which is a key shipping route that links Asia and Europe.
20: The tensions in the Middle East have driven up gas prices in the U.S. Gas prices Buddy says the average for a gallon of regular is now $4.30 a gallon. Diesel's even higher, which has had a big impact on truck drivers like Daniel Wood in Arizona.
22: One fill up was over $1,000. And when these prices just skyrocket like this, it takes food out of the mouths of your children.
20: Even still, President Trump says the war in Iran will likely continue through the midterms. The president arriving in Ireland today.
23: We're going to be landing at, I guess, having the Irish Open. Great tournament at one of my places, but we're having a lot of meetings with European leaders and others, so it'll be a very interesting time.
20: Though already the trip has been controversial, with President Trump saying today that Irish reunification is going to happen. British Prime Minister Andy Burnham says through a spokesperson his position is unchanged, and he says he will stick to the Good Friday Agreement 100%. And the cyclosporiasis outbreak is over, according to the CDC. The supplier, Taylor Farms, says that the cases have stopped associated with that illness. It was reported there were about 13,000 cases across the country. 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
20: Some accused scam artists in South Africa are now being extradited to the U.S. ABC's Chuck Sievertson.
25: Six Nigerian nationals are accused of targeting more than 100 women in the U.S., defrauding them of over $6.2 million.
26: When they arrive on U.S. soil, they will be taken most probably to a correctional facility where they will await their date for their trial.
25: Colonel Katlego Mogale with South Africa's Elite Hawks Police Unit.
26: And they will all be standing trial for wire fraud as well as money laundering.
25: And cyber fraud as accused members of the Black Axe organized crime network.
20: Rapper Lil Durk was acquitted yesterday in Los Angeles court, a jury finding him not guilty in a murder-for-hire case that allegedly targeted one of his rivals, Quando Rondo. ABC News legal analyst Brian Buckmeyer.
27: What it tells me that the prosecution was not able to show that there was a meeting of the mind, an agreement between two or more of either Lil Durk or his two co-defendants, where they agreed to have some sort of murder-for-hire conspiracy, and then they took affirmative steps to do that.
20: Lil Durk is still in custody, however, facing separate federal charges related to racketeering and firearms. Both Sam Altman and Elon Musk have now expressed support for Anthropic CEO Dario Amodei, who wrote in a blog post today about the need to slow down the pace of artificial intelligence development. Amodei says AI has gotten better at training itself, and that brings with it dangers. I'm Mike Dubusky, ABC News.
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2: 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The Medina County Engineers Office and County Engineers Association of Ohio proposing plans to put together a set of rules for fiber companies when it comes to insulation work. It would require the companies to get a set of approved plans, notify property owners in the county of insulation work, and give a set of plans to the township, especially if they're working on a township road. The new rules would help track how and where fibers being installed in Medina County and across the state of Ohio. Ashtabula firefighters responded to a residential structure fire last night. Crews called out to the area of East 16th Street. Although there were several children inside the home, no injuries reported. The fire department did not say how many children were inside or if adults were involved. The cause of the fire is under investigation. The second suspect has pled guilty to the death of an innocent bystander just days before his murder trial was set to begin. Police say in October of last year, Deshaun Stafford and Imani Thomas shooting at each other in Highland Square. Timothy Hutchinson killed in the crossfire. Friday, Stafford pled guilty to involuntary manslaughter just days after Thomas pled guilty to the same charge. They were both set to be sentenced on October 22nd. Emergency repairs are taking place on Stowe Road in Hudson, just south of Middleton Road. City of Hudson says repairs will take about 2 weeks. Drivers should expect traffic delays in that area. Crews will replace an 8-inch sanitary sewer line about 10 to 15 feet underground. Anyone experiencing a sewer backup of their home that is not related to an internal plumbing problem can contact the Summit County Department of Sanitary Sewer Services at 303-643-2485. Friday morning, three men hospitalized after being exposed to fumes at a Giant Eagle in the 8500 block of Tanglewood Square in Bainbridge Township. They were doing maintenance work inside the building. They were overcome by fumes from substances they were working with. The Giant Eagle evacuated and the men were taken to a local hospital where they are in good condition. Russell Township, Chagrin Falls, Bainbridge Township, fire departments all responded. Police say there was no threat to the public, and that Giant Eagle has since reopened. Stark County Sheriff's Office, in collaboration with the Stark County OVI Task Force, conducting sobriety checkpoints tonight in the city of Louisville. Officers will conduct roadside checks of drivers for alcohol and drug impairment. I'm John Loretta for local news anytime. Go to WNIR.com.
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4: 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Now

0: Western, what is that? Western Kentucky. You've got, come on, dude. Come on, dude, help me out. Help me out. Yeah, Western Kentucky and Georgia, Oklahoma, Michigan. I think it's still 10-0. Might not be. Could be something else. Don't know. What other games were going on at the time? Yeah, Michigan, Oklahoma is the one we're watching. 3:30 starts Notre Dame and Rice. This is the new converted Rice. What the hell was that, by the way? Anybody know? Remember when they said it was Uncle Ben's converted Rice? I mean, it was like, was it like used to be Jewish and now it's Christian Rice, or I don't know. So yeah, it looks like oh, what's the get that out of the way. Come on. Killing me here. 10-10, Oklahoma 10, Michigan 10. It could be another last second game for our friends up north. Dare I say that? Dare. Kind of tongue in cheek, let's put it that way. What else we got? We've got, oh yeah, Georgia's beaten Western Kentucky 56-6. Who won yesterday? Somebody won. Was it yesterday? 77-0. Was that a college game or was that a high school game? I remember. There's just some, and I don't know. Is it all the NIL? Is that what it's coming down to? Is it because you have all these people who are all the good players going to certain places and all the bad players, being distributed? You've got super conferences being built up. That sort of thing. So, yeah, I don't know. I don't know what it is. Maybe it's always been like this. Maybe they're just being more wide open about playing less talented teams. As we said before, Michigan intercepted a pass. Oklahoma took pick it back down to the 2.5 yard line. So they're gonna. Looks like they may actually go back up 17-10. We'll see if they're able to score from the 2.5 yard line. But anyway, we've seen a lot of teams that are really are they want, because they have to get into the playoffs. And I won't blame it just on the playoffs. As much as I, because I think it was like that too. Also, oh, 4.5 yard line. It wasn't just the playoffs that have caused this, but back in the polling days, when you got ranked by AP and UPI and some of those, you had to. There was a thing called strength of schedule. Which, if you had a low strength of schedule, somehow it figured into. I don't think anybody ever knew. I think there's probably two or three people that knew what the equation was. Same with quarterback ratings. How do quarterback ratings work? How much does this count for and that count for? But yeah, now they're playing. They want to play teams that aren't very good because they want to make sure that they are able to get a win. So their record will be good enough to get them into, and thus their polling placement good enough to get them into the playoffs, which I think this year is what, 12? Is it 12 teams going in? But in order to play to get these to get these bad teams to fall, well, these lesser teams to fall on the sword, you've got to pay them. And so a lot of these teams get paid less money than one of the NIL players gets. But they'll pay him nonetheless. We'll give you $1 million if you take Ball State and you play us at Ohio State. Or, Notre Dame, we'll give the Little Sisters of the Poor $1 million if they play and guarantee our win. So it's not like they're fixing the game by saying, hey, fall down, hey, don't drop that ball, drop that catch, don't make the catch. That sort of, they're not doing it that way, but they're setting it up that for all intents and purposes, you're playing a team that's just not competitive with them. So again, that's why we get so many of these. That's why we get so many of these types of games. So we're so lucky. 330-673-1234, toll free 800-669-4100. This has come out again. I don't know where, why, and what, but the I don't want to say it was a rumor because it was more than a rumor. It was basically, it was reality. But now Representative Ilhan Omar, Somali immigrant, and the Democrat that represents that congressional Somali congressional district, is got some more problems. Reports suggest that she married her brother in trying to give him American residency. Now, this had came out before. In fact, we used to joke about it. Oh, she married the brother to get in so he could be an American citizen. Right now, a report from the Daily Mail says that Trump's top immigration, I think that's, was that Mark Wayne Mullen, says that an internal investigation found that Congresswoman Ilhan Omar married her brother and could be facing deportation. Chief Department of Homeland Security Mark Wayne Mullen, we know that she married her brother to try and bring him into the United States. We know he lives now in London. He was speaking about the second man Omar married. Second man, both of them originally from Somalia, but they're saying Trump's immigration boss says Ilhan did marry her brother, and an official investigation could see her deported. Wow, that would certainly affect the seating process of Congress, wouldn't it? Oh, that's just too bad. Married her brother. A person marries her brother. So, federal marriage fraud and knowingly entering a marriage to evade immigration laws is serious felony, a felony punishable by prison time, steep fines, and deportation. So, there you go. There's a movie with Sandra Bullock and Ryan Reynolds called The Proposition, which is actually pretty funny. She plays a Canadian that's got a job in this country, and she's all important and everything, and she has an underling, Ryan Reynolds, pretend to marry her so she can stay. And Betty White is in it. And let me just say this, it may not be, I mean, I think it's funny. I like it. Betty White is a freaking, she was a special woman. You're up next. How you doing?
1: Hello?
0: Hello?
1: Yes. Am I talking to you? Or?
0: Yes, you are.
1: Okay. You had a call yesterday, a guy, a veteran.
0: Yes.
1: And he mentioned the stand down in Akron
0: Yes.
1: on Tuesday.
0: Yes.
1: Okay, my brother keeps up on that real good. And he says that's a two-day stand down. It's one day is for medical, and that would be like if you need dental care or something like that.
0: Okay.
1: And the second day would be the day that you go and you get your hair cuts and stuff like that.
0: Yeah. Yeah, I didn't hear him say 2 days, but like I said, your brother sounds like your brother knows what he's talking about too. So, but I just think it's fantastic. I think they have donated clothing, things like that too to help out the veterans that go.
1: Yeah, and a lot of it is actually military clothes and the coats and stuff like that.
0: Mm-hmm.
1: And they're awfully thick and warm.
0: Yeah. I know the same guy, the guy that I talked to yesterday, they do a thing at the VFW on Fisher Creek, Deer Creek, whatever.
1: Fish Creek,
0: that's it. And right over there, and they do a stuff the truck. On one day, and I think it's October, November, but they do a stuff to talk and a truck, and we talk about it here a lot, and people go and bring, you know, new or lightly used clothes and food, and then they immediately take all the stuff and take it out to some of the homes that need them. So, they do a lot of good stuff.
1: Well, since my brother and I both get all our care at the VA, we're not going to go on Monday. But I would suggest that people who, it's not impossible that there's nothing on Monday, but he seems to believe that there is, they should check the website for the Akron Veterans Service.
0: Okay.
1: And see what they're showing.
0: Well, he's probably listening now, so I told him to give me a call on Monday. Or Monday and Tuesday, because I think he said it was on Tuesday, but if it's 2 days, then obviously Monday and Tuesday, well, so maybe he'll give me a call first thing on beginning on Tuesday, and we can get people, direct people out there.
1: Of course, that'd be too late, because the medical would be on Monday.
0: Yeah. Yeah, shoot.
1: Suggesting somebody, you know, they might want to get on the website for the Akron or the Summit County Veterans Service.
0: Okay. I will. In fact, I'll get on it, and I'll look it up myself. And I'll do some research, and I'll track him down tomorrow and get some of that information out there. So.
1: Well, thanks a lot.
0: Oh, no problem. Thank you.
1: Bye.
0: Appreciate it, man. Take it. Bye. 330-673-1234, toll free 800-669-4100. Let's see. Boom, boom. Okay. We are accept job opportunities. Oh, they got job opportunities. Columbus Day is October 12th. That's kind of cool. I didn't know that. I didn't know that. Anyway, we'll do some. I'm not going to do it now. VA Kent Imaging and Infusion Center is the first specific VA facility to be constructed outside of Cuyahoga County. I'll tell you what. There's a one of the articles on the website says VA scam alert, be vigilant of scams targeting veterans. People that target veterans, that scam veterans, you should be executed on site. They should be dragged in front of the veteran that you stole from and allow him to execute you. That's funny. No, you know what? There's a certain level of evil. There's a certain level of evil that just can't be allowed to exist. And anybody that would scam an old person, a veteran, people who are helpless. But then again, if they're scammers, they're going to go to who have the easiest targets are. So I'm guessing most of the scammers, if we had our druthers, it would be every day would be, well, we'd probably have to pick a day. Like Execution Wednesday. We could take all the people scamming, and we, you know, put it on television and say, so-and-so scammed 120 veterans out of all their life savings, and now he's going to be executed. And then they, if the veterans don't want to do it themselves, then they can bring in a proxy to stone him, beat him with a rock, shoot him, hang him. I don't care. But that there's a certain amount. It's, I'm tired of being patient with evil. There's just, when I hear about these women, these older people being scammed because it's easy, because technology confuses them. My hackles are up. Definitely my hackles get up, and they deserve to get what they deserve to get. You're up next. Hello.
2: Is that me, Bob?
0: Yes, it is.
2: How you doing? I'm on my Bluetooth. Can you hear me okay?
0: Yeah, you sound good.
2: Hey, there's a couple things, you know, about Trump.
0: Yeah.
2: You know, he can only do so much. And, you know, when he first got elected the second time, didn't he go to Congress? And every time he asked for an applause from the Democrats, what did they do? They said no.
0: Yep.
2: I mean, and with Iran, I mean, I don't like paying extra. I have to drive to work, too.
0: Yeah.
2: But, you know, if we were eating radioactive food, they'd complain because he didn't do nothing.
0: Mm-hmm. Well, the idea that there's people that literally think because somebody... Some one person that was in the Trump administration says that they don't think there was a nuclear threat from Iran. And when all Iran talks about is gaining nuclear, gaining nukes. And the thing is, they're not, they're also developing, Iran's also been developing their ballistic missile technology, which now we found out goes 2,500 miles. Nobody knew that they could launch their ballistic missiles that far. And they're not developing ballistic missiles that go that far to launch nuclear reactors into people. They're doing it to destroy enemies. So, I mean, I just say this to people, use your head. Don't believe some of the things you hear from people. It's ridiculous.
2: Well, you know, you're old enough to remember, you know, Beirut and
0: yeah.
2: You know, the hostages. You know, these younger people don't remember that. 9/11, you know.
0: Yeah.
2: These things just don't pop out of the air. And, you know, you have people, our education system doesn't teach this stuff, and they should. They should put it out there, you know?
0: Mm-hmm.
2: But they don't. And you were talking earlier, you know, saying that about people getting scammed. Well, you see the Mickey Mouse news that we have, the fake news, that they don't want to produce anything other than a narrative for the Democrats.
0: Yeah. Yep, nothing but narrative for the Democrats. It's absolutely incredible how they'll back them and just want to do anything to make Trump look bad. But
2: and, you know, with Gaza,
0: yeah,
2: you know, Yasser Arafat could have resolved the two-state issue. He refused to sign. He could have. They could have had peace. And he wouldn't do it because he was getting bribed, you know, and he had all that money, and that's why he wouldn't do it.
0: United Nations gave two states, Palestine and Israel, in 1948, and the next day, the Arab countries attacked Israel to take the land back. And so... if you want a two-state solution, you had a two-state solution, except the greedy little bastards that hated Israel couldn't let it sit.
2: I agree, Bob. You know, like I said, you know, if we had an education system where they were teaching some of these kids some of the stuff that we grew up, that we seen or know about, you know, maybe, you know, they wouldn't be so darn liberal. And some of these women that think Sharia law is so great, maybe they should go over to Iran for a couple of months and see what kind of treatment they get.
0: I'll tell you, you know? I just find it so laughable, the queers for Gaza, for the women that support Islam, and even in one country, that's, you know, fine, you don't know what's going on, but to say, hey, it needs to come here, please, are you kidding me? The more control Islam has over our government, the more radicalized it's going to be. When we left Afghanistan, Taliban said, hey, we're going to have, the women are going to be in schools and driving, and, you know, we're reforming. The day we left, within like a day or two, they weren't allowed to drive anymore. They had to cover their heads up. They had to dress them modestly again. It went back to the old ways. And it'll always be the old ways. And any woman who thinks that there's definitely Americanized Muslims in this country, because I live near them, and, you know, we see them all the time. But the more power you give as a whole, and that's what radical Islam is trying to control. They want more control of this government. That their belief is that they will, that the United States, the empire of the United States, will become a Islamic country. If they, you know, and that's what their goal is.
2: You know, I hope with all my heart that they deport Omar after coming in here stealing money that I put in, that I paid since 79,
0: mm-hmm.
2: and they want to sit there, and all she did was badmouth the United States the whole time she's been in this country. She needs to go. And, I hope they do it, because that'll send a message, you know, maybe you should keep your mouth shut if you're going to screw us.
0: Yep. Absolutely. All right. Thank you. 330-673-1234. All right, hold on. I gotta find the Notre Dame game. Bum bum bum. It's on the Peacock. How do you find Peacock? I swear to God, this is. You know, remember when you could go on 3, 5, 8, 61? Shut up. Sorry, I'm talking to my computer. And all of a sudden just started talking out of nowhere. Okay, hold on a second. Peacock. Let's try this. Peacock. Peacock. Stream TV and movies online. Sign in. I have signed in. What the hell was that? Okay, hold on. Okay, got that. No. Let's go to the next step, which is that, and sign in. Come on, you can do it. Account holder. who's that guy in charge? It's the account holder. And, Oh, I could watch the Real Housewives. of, I think there's another one called The Real Housewives of Mormon, something like that. So I'm thinking that I'm probably not going to catch on the same as the other ones. But yeah, Rice versus Notre Dame at Notre Dame, and we'll see. The event will resume shortly. 330-673-1234. You're up next. Hello.
3: How you doing this afternoon?
0: I'm doing all right. How are you?
3: Reasonable.
0: But is that good enough for now?
3: Yeah.
0: Yeah.
3: You're saying, talk about older people. I know I'm older than you, but...
0: Well, I know.
3: You're not farther. You're not too... You're close enough. Let me tap my brake lights. Can you see it?
0: Yeah, I you know, no, I, you know, and as I said that, I don't feel that because I'm, you know, I've known technology and worked with technology, yeah. And you know, there's a lot of people that don't know they don't even use cell phones and
3: right.
0: stuff, and you know, they don't. It's, you know, it's hard, and
3: oh,
0: so
3: right.
0: and so, but they get taken advantage of, I guess. I guess yeah. it's older people who maybe aren't thinking, because the day will come where I'm not thinking as clear as I am right yeah. now, maybe.
3: Well, we hope not.
0: Maybe not. You never know. Hopefully the NFL, if it happens, hopefully the NFL will pay me a lot of money for my pain and suffering.
3: Yeah, that'd be they should, shouldn't
0: yeah,
3: they?
0: They should.
3: Consider all the salaries they're throwing out now, huh?
0: Oh, my God. Looks like there's just money just laying all over the place.
3: Yeah.
0: How about something for me, dude?
3: That's right.
0: Some of us that didn't, you know, that didn't make money when we were playing in college, reparations.
3: Yeah, there you go.
0: College reparations. Let's do that.
3: So you were talking about, I think all of us will get some punishment if Sherrod Brown gets elected.
0: Oh, yeah. I don't know why there's so many people who are just. I just think that when all this billions of dollars in advertising and politics,
3: mm-hmm.
0: and
3: yeah.
0: it probably affects a couple thousand people, you know. Mm-hmm. Everybody else has made up their mind already.
3: Yeah, that's true. I believe that also.
0: And so there's a bunch of people out there that haven't yet, you know, maybe a couple thousand, probably an exaggeration, but certainly, yeah, it is, you know, it's, so there's only a few that need to have their mind decided for them. So Notre Dame's up 6-0. With 14 seconds gone from the game.
3: Oh, gee.
0: Yeah, they hit the running back and they dropped the ball and yeah. we picked it up, ran it in. So okay, that's enough. I'm just enough. I don't have to watch it anymore.
3: Yeah, I seen something funny on a T-shirt. Kind of, it's a little bit long, but it's pretty funny.
0: What's that?
3: Talking about the weekends, and I said, I only do the things the voices in my wife's head tell her to tell me what to do. Yeah.
0: Oh, my God. I love that.
3: And there's one other one. It says, one of us is right, and the other one is you.
0: I love those. I mean, I yeah. will, you know, when I'm out there doing it on my online shopping for Christmas and birthdays and stuff, I'll get in there, and it'll be flipping hilarious.
3: Yeah,
0: some of the T-shirts, some of the graphic shirts. Yeah, they're good.
3: Yeah, but you could get in trouble with one of those, couldn't you?
0: You wouldn't be able to. You really wouldn't be able to. Well, you could buy it and you could tell your wife about it, but you should also tell her you're never going to wear it out of the house.
3: Yeah, right.
0: Yeah.
3: You ever see one? A husband and wife walking together, and it says, "I'm what stupid," and the arrow points that way. You know?
0: Yep. And or the other one says, "I'm stupid." I've seen. Yeah. I'm with stupid, and then the other T-shirt says, "I'm stupid."
3: Yeah.
0: So, yeah, I've seen those before. Never been forced to wear one just yet, but
3: well,
0: you never know. Yet.
3: Yeah.
0: Yet.
3: right.
0: All right, man.
3: Have a good,
0: you too.
3: Have a good evening.
0: Take care.
3: Okay.
0: Bye.
3: Bye.
0: 330-673-1234. Toll-free numbers, 800-669-4100. I didn't know Notre Dame is number 3 in the country. Notre Dame is number 3 in the country. What is that? Boom. Sorry, I'm trying to catch up with the think. Oh, Karen. Karen went to see Karen went to see Practical Magic 2. Wasn't that Nicole Kidman? Oh, Practical Magic was like Nicole Kidman and Sandra Bullock. And they were like witches. They have a Practical Magic 2 with them. And so I'm guessing she went to see it this morning at 10 in the morning. Who watches a movie at 10 in the morning unless you're sitting on your recliner? I mean, you don't go to a movie theater at 10:30 in the morning to watch a movie. I don't think. Well, evidently she did. 330-673-1234, toll-free 800-669-4100. You're up next. Hello.
4: Hello, how are you?
0: I'm good, thank you.
4: So, I joined in earlier whenever the man on the station was freaking out about the Muslims.
0: Yes.
4: And everything. And, can I give my opinion?
0: Yes, you can.
4: So, I'm a younger guy.
0: Okay.
4: And like just from my perspective, it feels like a lot of kids my age and are just getting deluded. Like they don't care. They're having the I don't care attitude about voting. It doesn't matter. It doesn't. Nothing matters.
0: Yeah.
4: And that really grinds my gears because I think that is exactly what they're wanting. They're wanting everyone to get disengaged. They're not wanting people to care, so that way people can take over. I mean, it's been, granted, I was born a month before 9/11 happened. I was not a part. I don't remember it, obviously.
0: Right.
4: I'm just young. And
0: I was just wondering, have you watched some of the videos?
4: Oh, yeah.
0: And that stuff.
4: Yeah, listening to the phone calls, watching the footage, watching the documentaries, hearing the people talk about it, it's heartbreaking.
0: It really is. And it's heartbreaking, too, because there's so many people that want to say, well, it never happened. It was a government conspiracy. The plane that crashed in Shanksville, where the guy said, you know, let's do it.
4: Let's roll.
0: Yeah. And they said that, that never happened. And I'm thinking, what is wrong with people? Why do people have to be so contrarian all the time?
4: It's heartbreaking to see that 25 years later, there's a commie, a Muslim, and that's a Mamdani, is a mayor of New York. Like it's at the heart of where where the terror happened,
0: mm-hmm.
4: that they easily just forgot about it, and they have that as their one of their leaders there. It's heartbreaking.
0: Yeah, yeah. I mean, how do you take and so they do that, and I understand. Like for instance, in Minnesota, there was a huge Somali contingent in immigrants that moved in there, which you know we're a country of immigrants, but.
4: Yeah.
0: But immigration, immigration also is supposed to come with assimilation. You know, you don't come here to build your house and speak your language and ignore American laws. it's, you know, that's not what it is. You're coming here, people on the left like to say, oh, they're coming for all they want is the American dream. And a lot of them don't want the American dream. They want the Somali dream, but they want to have it someplace where, you know, they can live better.
4: Yes, and I think that a lot of people don't understand that, and it's skewed. You're coming over here to be a part of our country, not become your country. Why did you leave if you want to come over here? You have to assimilate.
0: Well, a lot of people said that they came because they, you know, they didn't come here for, they want the freedoms and stuff. But they, you know, you see so many that are, and our safety net system, our welfare system is for people who need it. And, you know, when you see immigrants coming in and 85% of them being on some sort of government assistance, I don't know. It doesn't seem like the assimilation process is going the way it should. And one of the arguments is that if you argue against it, you're a bigot.
4: Yeah, there's no winning, because even if you have valid points, you're, like you said, you're pointed out to be a bigot.
0: Yeah.
4: It doesn't matter because you're going against the minority.
0: Mm-hmm.
4: Even if the minority is incorrect.
0: Yep. You are very right.
4: I just think that this attitude and with the disengaging is exactly the ploy that they want to try to win.
0: Yeah.
4: Because everyone has the attitude of what's the point? There is a point, and
0: I mean, the thing is to watch. To look and see what's happening in other, I guess, freedom-loving lands, other Western countries like England, France, Germany, Sweden. They had the illegal immigration coming up from Northern Africa, from the Middle East, and they've had people come in, and now they have no-go zones. Places that even the English, the British police won't go to, police in Sweden won't go to, because they have basically set up Sharia law, and the cops know that if they go in there, they're putting their lives in there, risking their lives by going in there. And the one country that didn't take, one of the countries that didn't take a lot of the illegal immigration was Poland. And and over the last 15 years, their rapes have fallen and have fallen dramatically. And I hate to say, I say rape because there is a lot of crimes over there with young people being sexually assaulted or raped.
4: It's a real thing. I don't think it should be quiet.
0: To the point where England has come out and put out publications saying that, I know that you have different cultures, but in our culture, we don't, you know, if a no means no. You know, if you have to explain that you're not allowed to sexually assault a woman or rape them if they don't want it, that seems to me like you're starting off on a bad foot.
4: I agree.
0: Well, I appreciate the call, man. Thank you.
4: Yeah, no problem.
0: Take care.
4: I appreciate it.
0: All right. All right. Yeah. Let me get a couple spots, and we'll be right back.
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0: 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Notre Dame's up 14-0. I think Rice fumbled like three times already. Don't know. I mean, they just don't know. Hey, they got a first down. Well, that's all they came for. You're up next. Hello.
11: Hey, Bob.
0: Hey.
11: Hey, you know. Apparently, I was training a Muslim guy at work.
0: Yeah.
11: Years ago, about this, like 25 years ago, how to do our line of work. And he was just like really arrogant and an a-hole. And he would do everything just the opposite of what.
0: What, he wouldn't listen to what you're saying?
11: He would just try to piss people off.
0: Mm-hmm.
11: He eventually got fired after a short time, you know. But just. They think they're, like, protected by the federal government when they come over here. Yeah. They can do anything they want.
0: And I think their culture is so different that, you know, they expect things for them. You know, just even simple things like, you know, stand up during the national anthem, you dumbass. I don't give a crap where you're from. If you're in this country now, stand up during the national anthem. And to have, for a country like England, to have to put out news reports that say things like, if a woman says no, you can't rape her. That's just, that's nuts. It's nuts that's actually a thing. And for a country to actually do that, and they still haven't admitted that they've got a problem, but they said, well, you know, we just want to let them know that there's certain cultural differences like rape and pedophilia.
11: Yeah, and then this lady that we had to go out to her house
0: mm-hmm.
11: on business. It was a residential thing.
0: Yeah.
11: And as I'm ringing the door, we rang doorbells, waiting around, getting ready to leave before she finally came out. But I was looking at her car parked in the garage. It was a minivan. It had all these obnoxious Muslim bumper stickers on it that just said, Madami might be the mayor of New York, but he's my mayor here.
0: Yeah.
11: And other things, making fun of the Statue of Liberty and different. I thought, why would you put all these anti-American arrogant thing bumper stickers on the back of your minivan?
0: Well, I mean, putting on pro-Islamic stuff, yeah, okay, whatever. But anti-American, I mean, that's where the problem is. I mean, yeah, that's a problem.
11: Making fun of America and the Statue of Liberty, like, that means nothing. We can come here and do whatever the hell we want.
0: Yeah.
11: I mean, I don't get it, but you used to do two-a-day practices, right?
0: Yes.
11: I'm doing two-a-day practices. We had a golf outing this morning. Frickin' started at 7:30. Who the hell golfs at 7:30?
0: There's people who do it. It's stupid.
11: Then they want you to drink, too. They got beer girls out there. They got beers and they got hard liquor.
0: And like, if they didn't, having beer out there is one thing, but having beer girls, when girls offer you beer, you feel like you have to say yes.
11: Yeah, they're hot looking.
0: Yeah.
11: And now I gotta go play golf again. So this is like a two-a-day practice.
0: Oh, my God.
11: And drink again.
0: Yeah, I wasn't big on two-a-days, but boy, sounds like you got your workout up for you.
11: Hey, if I can drink alcohol, I'll do two-day practices.
0: Yeah, just don't lose your momentum.
11: You couldn't drink alcohol when you did football. You
0: know, no, we waited until after practice.
11: But today, I'm gonna stick it out. I'm going to be a tough guy, and I'm going to do it.
0: Okay.
11: I'm going to do it for you.
0: Well, I appreciate that. That kind of commitment is special. Thank you. All right, man.
11: We'll see you, bye.
0: You're up next. Hello.
12: Good afternoon, Bob.
0: It seemed to you.
12: I wanted to make some comments about you were been talking about the Muslims. And
0: yep.
12: The thing is, Muslims, I get tired of hearing about this good Muslim, bad Muslim stuff. Muslims and Islam, they believe in Allah. Allah is their leader, their God, their role model, right?
0: Yes.
12: Okay. Allah was a warlord that went around killing, murdering, raping, mutilating anybody that didn't agree with him.
0: Yep.
12: That's what he did. I mean, that's what these people worship. And
0: yep.
12: That's it. I mean, and these people they're good people, but they're simple-minded. You've got to understand reality. And reality is like you were just saying, these people are coming into this country. They don't want to assimilate to America. They don't want to be Americans. They want to bring their Islam into America and make America Islam. That is the emphasis of their religion, or their so-called religion. Their religion isn't just a religion. It's a form of government. And that's another thing.
0: That's a very good point. It is not just a religion. I thank you very much. Not just a religion. It's a way of life. It is a lifestyle. It's a government. We'll talk more on Monday. Coming up now, Ron Potesta. And I'm going to go watch the rest of this Notre Dame game, which should be over in about 10 minutes, I think, depending on what's the most points you have to score? If Notre Dame scores 100 before the first quarter, do they call the game?
7: Who knows?
13: Vital route for Saudi oil. The Strait of Hormuz has been effectively shut down for more than 6 months, and disruption to a second route is potentially catastrophic to world oil prices.
14: ABC Chief International Correspondent James Longman there. Diesel prices have now skyrocketed past $6.12 a gallon nationwide, according to Gas Buddy. ABC's Alex Stone said they're even higher in California.
15: For the first time, diesel prices have hit $8 a gallon in California. You may say, well, gas prices are always more expensive in California than anywhere else, and yes, that's true, but a third of America's vegetables and two-thirds of fruit come from California, and high diesel prices mean you pay more to buy those goods. Truck drivers in California say the prices hurt.
16: You know, driving and stuff has been kind of hard for us because the gas price is so high.
15: High diesel prices also correlate to higher jet fuel and heating oil prices. Alex Stone, ABC News, Los Angeles.
14: President Trump's on a trip to Ireland today and facing criticism for his comment stating he'd love to see Irish reunification. This protester responding.
17: I don't think it's his place to do something, to say something as contentious as that. So it wasn't wise on his part to make that comment. But sure, you know, he doesn't really know what he's talking about most of the time anyway.
14: You're listening to ABC News.
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14: Police in Mississippi making an arrest in the case of Tasia Fortune, the woman found dead last month in Jackson, Mississippi, hanging from a tree. ABC's Andrew Dimbert has the details.
19: Police now arresting a man in connection with her death after the medical examiner ruled it a homicide. Police say they obtained two search warrants and an arrest warrant for Jaquez Ratliff. Officers executing those search warrants this week. Ratliff wasn't there when police went to arrest him, but investigators say they later spotted him walking down the street and took him into custody without incident. They say Ratcliffe had some type of association with Fortune, but right now not releasing any more details.
14: A new health advisory from the CDC warns of an uptick in human exposure to rabies or to rabid animals. ABC News medical contributor Dr. Alok Patel says there were 17% more cases of rabies-related inquiries in July and August compared to last year.
20: Scary headline, but a reminder that rabies, while it is very rare, less than 10 cases per year in the United States, it's almost universally fatal if people catch rabies. So in cases of any of exposure, or if you're concerned about it, it is important to go and get that PEP, that post-exposure prophylaxis for rabies.
14: The CDC also yesterday declaring the cyclosporiasis outbreak tied to contaminated lettuce to be officially over. And millions from the Ohio River Valley all the way up through southeastern New England are on alert today for heavy rain and the threat of flash flooding. I'm Mike Dubusky, ABC News.
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right, welcome back. Football Saturday, college football Saturday. Trying to see who's doing what. Looks like Georgia is beating

0: Grandma's Sweet Pete and organic fertilizers, too. Chrissy also wanted me to remind all of you folks who like to hike in our beautiful metro parks to remember to take along some bird seed to maybe hand feed the chickadees. Try it at Firestone Metro Park, for instance. 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
1: Good afternoon, John Loretta, WNIR News. U.S. Marshals arrested a man for a fatal crash in Medina County that occurred more than 6 years ago. 56-year-old David Sawicki arrested in Cleveland. Officials say he's been charged with aggravated vehicular homicide back in 2020, then fled the state shortly thereafter and had been on the run ever since. A tip Friday led officers to a medical facility on Euclid Avenue where he checked in for treatment. No word on when he's due in court. Community Legal Aid and the Ohio Women's Bar Association offering a free clinic September the 26th for those who need a will and simple estate documents. The event will run from 10 a.m. to 4 p.m. at Destiny Church at 9550 Ravenna Road in Twinsburg. There will be an opportunity to meet with an attorney and obtain legal advice and assistance with the preparation of a will and other important estate planning documents. The event for low-income residents in Summit, Portage, and Stark counties, but you must register by September 21st. For more information, 330-983-2511. Longtime friends James Ingalls and Alan Velez aim to break ground of the first phase of a project called the Creative Spaces. Approved plans by Euclid's Architectural Review Board show a high-roof soundstage and adjacent offices designed for filming movies, TV shows, and more. Euclid Mayor Kristen Gale said the site for the creative space shows the potential for jobs, tax revenues, and a different sort of energy in that pocket of the city. Since 2009, when Ohio rolled out its motion picture tax credit program, the state has landed more than 300 productions from music videos and documentaries to blockbuster films. Ashtabula County health officials warning about a possible measles exposure after a confirmed case of measles in the county. September the 8th, the infectious patient was at University Hospital's Geneva Medical Center in Geneva. Health officials say only two doses of the MMR vaccine, 97% effective in preventing measles, and anyone who is unvaccinated or unsure of their status should talk to their health care provider. Measles is highly contagious and can linger in the air for up to 2 hours after an infected person leaves a room. Symptoms can include high fever, cough, runny nose, watery eyes, and a rash, and usually appear 1 to 3 weeks after exposure. Cuyahoga County Board of Health says that Lone Star ticks are active in Cuyahoga, Medina, and Summit counties, and when some ticks become less active in the fall, the Lone Star tick will be active much later than usual. I'm John Loretta for local news anytime. Go to WNIR.com.
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0: This Sunday, join Bob Lewis right here for a day filled with useful information on WNIR's Advice Line. Starting off at 8:30, Walt Secura of Baird Wealth Management of Akron will talk about investing wisely. Then at 9 a.m., attorney Richard Arnold and Vicki Schaefer will

0: discuss wills, trusts, and other retirement issues. At 10 a.m., Dr. Gandy will discuss getting healthy again. 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
2: 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All right, so the National Football League season, or at least week one of the NFL season, the traditional beginning is tomorrow. So I figured, what the hey, let's ask it. Are you a fan of the NFL? That's your poll question for the weekend. Are you a fan of the NFL? And I know some of you might still be a little perturbed, if you will, by what Colin Kaepernick did several years ago, kneeling for the national anthem. I'm sure some of you have probably cast your NFL chips in when that happened, which, hey, it's your right to do that. You can go to the poll, or go to the poll, Jesus, Ron, go to the website, and you can cast your vote. 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While you are there, partake in the sports poll question. 2 weeks left in the season, or at least 2 weeks tomorrow. Will the Guardians make the playoffs? 57% of you are saying no. You might want to look at the standings, because the Guardians are only three games. Make that a half a game. Excuse me. They're only a half a game out of first place. Just a half a game out of first place in the American League Central Division. And come Monday, in Cleveland, if I am not mistaken, let me do the arithmetic here. In Cleveland, the White Sox and the Guardians go with a three-game series. I believe it is. It is a three. Yeah, it's a three-game series. Monday, Tuesday, and Wednesday. Monday and Tuesday are evening games. Both of those games start at 6:40, and then getaway day on Wednesday will start at 1:10 in the afternoon. So there you go. The Guardians and the Chicago White Sox, first place on the line early next week. Guardians are in action. They're just underway in Minnesota. We'll keep you updated on that particular game, as the Guardians are looking to possibly take over first place in the American League Central Division. The Cardinals are playing the White Sox. That is a 7:15 game tonight. 7:15 tonight, the Cardinals are taking on the White Sox, and we'll see if the Guardians win. And if the White Sox lose, then the Cleveland Guardians have first place under control, albeit by a half a game, going into tomorrow's action. So that is what would need to happen. Okay, enough of that. Let's get into an open forum Saturday. And let me start by this. You know, there are local leaders that are pausing flock camera programs. And can you blame them? There's concerns about the surveillance technology. I mean, there's a lot of people out there that truly believe, and I think I'm going to be one of them. You know, it's one thing if you concentrate on the criminal. If you're concentrating on the criminal, I have no problem with a flock camera. Here's where things get a little dicey for me. The flock camera could also do a couple of things that would probably lower our freedom. The flock camera could take a look at your license and run a check on your background. I mean, unless, of course, the car doesn't belong to you or the car isn't in your name, then your freedom is still intact. But there's not many of those people that that are in that scenario. Look, there's a serious concern, and I think that a lot of people are now starting to look at this, including the Democrat gubernatorial candidate in the state of Ohio, Dr. Amy Acton. She is saying now that she would support bipartisan legislation to ban flock cameras. Now, I understand, and listen, this is politics. If a Democrat likes something, chances are a Republican is going to say, I don't know now, I may have to change my mind because one of those people have taken the same stance that I have. Now I have to check myself. And it's the same way. Same way with you Democrats. If a Republican agrees with you on a issue, not all of you, but some of you Democrats will sit back and go, I don't know if I can agree with this Republican over here. I'm gonna have to reassess my thought process. Heaven forbid that both parties would look at flock cameras and see the potential for our freedoms to be taken away. Hence the reason why flock cameras should probably be banned. So we'll talk a little bit about that. We've got Oktoberfest, because it's never too late to talk Oktoberfest. You have the Oktoberfest going on now to 11 p.m., the German Central Foundation Oktoberfest. If I'm not mistaken, they did some advertising with us. A guy with a very thick German accent did some advertising with us. The hours are now until 11 p.m., the German Central Foundation Oktoberfest. It's going to feature a full menu of food as well as live dance groups and bands, $10 entrance fee. The Akron German Family Society Oktoberfest going on now through Sunday. That's going to be at the German Family Society, 3871 Ranfield Road in Kent. And anyone attending, you can expect music, booths, homemade German dinners, German pastries. Oh, you have my attention, German pastries. Absolutely. A little bit of coffee and a menu of beers to try. Now, there is an admission fee of $5, but entry is free for children 12 years of age and under. Next week, the Cuyahoga Falls Oktoberfest, that'll run Friday through Sunday in downtown Cuyahoga Falls. Admission, parking, and entertainment are free. The hours are going to be 5 to 11 p.m. on Friday. noon to 11 p.m. on Saturday and noon to 8 o'clock on Sunday. 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Multiple local bars are offering special beers, and that will be next weekend in downtown Cuyahoga Falls. Never been to Germany. Would I like to go there as part of a European trip? Yeah, I would. I wouldn't mind that. Big fan of beer, and I wouldn't mind partaking in a little German beer. I think that would be pretty cool. All right, President Trump earlier in the week delivered a primetime address at the first ever Republican midterm convention in Dallas. And Trump announced in a speech, I believe it was Thursday. No, it was Wednesday. I beg your pardon, because the midterm convention was Wednesday and Thursday, and he said it on Wednesday. He made a promise of $5,000 dividend checks to all American adults if the Republicans maintained control of the House and Senate. Okay. So here's the deal, not to sound like Joe Biden, but do you honestly believe? Let me ask Trump fans this. Let me ask you guys something. Do you honestly believe you're going to get a $5,000 check if, in fact, the Republicans maintain control of the House and the Senate? I mean, the chances of the Republicans hanging on to both, now that the inflation is ticked upward, diesel is over $6 a gallon, and that in and of itself, the gas prices, the fact we're still in Iran, I'm thinking we're not going to see the GOP hang on to the House and the Senate. I think one, if not both, are going to go into the hands of the Democrats. Now, if it's both, I'm going to be really, really, really curious how the Democrats handle the majority of the House and Senate, because my thought is, if you get the majority, if the Democrats get the majority, and then the Democrats decide, hey, we're gonna impeach Trump, then you've just wasted everyone's time. You're basically wasting your opportunity as the majority party in both the House and the Senate. I've stated from the jump, if the Democrats happen to win the House and the Senate, the last thing the Democrat Party should do is impeach Donald Trump, especially if you don't have 2/3 of the Senate, which is what the Democrats would need in order to impeach him, go to a trial. 2/3 of the Senate would have to vote him guilty, and then he's kicked out of office. That you're not going to get 2/3 of the Senate. That's just simply not going to happen. At the very most, the Democrats will get 53 seats. At the most, I would be stunned if they had 55 or more. I'd be absolutely stunned. So if the Democrats were to win the House and the Senate, for me, the best thing that they could do is, well, do what Newt Gingrich did when the Republican-controlled House defeated the Democrats toward the back half of Bill Clinton's second term. And the contract with America forced Clinton to govern slightly left of center. And because of that, the Democrats and the Republicans were able to balance the budget. Last time that anyone has balanced the budget. Now there's an asterisk next to it because, let's be honest, the president had to rob Peter to pay Paul. I think there was a $100 or $200 million deal that he had to move from one department to the other in order to balance the budget. But hey, that's a far cry from $40 trillion. All right, we're going to take a time out when we come back. During the midterm convention, the first of its kind, by the way, Vice President J.D. Vance spoke on September the 10th. Let me ask you, because we're only a couple of years away from another presidential race. Is J.D. Vance the heir apparent in the Republican Party to Donald Trump? Or is there someone else out there that tickles your fancy? I know it's 2 years before before we even figure out who the candidate is going to be, but put on your thinking caps. Is J.D. Vance the heir apparent, or is there someone else that you would rather see on the top part of the ticket in 2028? We'll take a time out and be back with more, and the phone lines are open, 330-673-1234. Toll-free outside of Akron, 1-800-669-4100. It's a Saturday afternoon. Potesta with you right up until 7 o'clock. We'll take a look at the weather forecast, update the poll results, and take some calls. That's all coming up in a bit. Stick around. 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

0: Alrighty, 330-673-1234, the number to call, toll-free outside of Akron, 1-800-669-4100. Rain showers this evening with overcast skies overnight. We'll have an overnight low of 66 degrees on Sunday. Oh, come on. Don't fail me now, Mr. iPhone. Cloudy skies in the morning, thunderstorms developing later in the afternoon, gusty winds and small hail are possible. Ah, hail no. We'll have a high tomorrow of 79. Partly to mostly cloudy skies tomorrow night. A stray shower or thunderstorm is possible with an overnight low of 54. And then on Monday, partly cloudy and cool as we will have a high of 68 degrees. It is currently partly cloudy and 74 degrees at the Talk of Akron, WNIR 100 FM. 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While you're there, partake in the sports poll question. Got about 2 weeks left in the season. It'll be 2 weeks from tomorrow. Will the Guardians make the playoffs? 57% of you are saying no. 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All right, so here's what we'll be talking about as we are about 2 years, less than 2 years from figuring out who the Republican nominee for president will be, as well as the Democrat nominee. Let me ask all those that vote with the elephant. That would be the Republican Party's mascot, I guess. Is J.D. Vance the heir apparent to Donald Trump? Is J.D. Vance the heir apparent to Donald Trump? Or are we talking about someone else? Could we be seeing somebody else overtake J.D. and become the face of the Republican Party? 330-673-1234. That would be the number to call. I'm keeping my eye on the Pirates game with the Chicago Cubs. Don Kelly, who doesn't know how to manage. He only manages by a computer, which you're going to lose more often than you win. That's just a fact. Took Paul Skeens out of the game, even though he was only averaging a little over 11 pitches per inning, and Chicago's just tied the game. Good God, he's an idiot. You're on the Ron Potesta Show. What's going on?
1: I want Ted Cruz.
0: You like Ted Cruz?
1: Oh, yes, I do. In fact, I'm going to tell you the greatest mistake that Donald Trump did. He should have nominated Ted Cruz instead of Amy Coney Barrett for the Supreme Court.
0: Okay.
1: Cruz is a brilliant attorney. He's an excellent debater. The man is very intelligent. In fact, I would almost say, from what I know, okay, he's even brighter than Donald Trump on a lot of things, and I think he's a man of integrity because he's a constitutionalist, he's a true patriot, and I just like him altogether. I think he should have been president at one time, okay? I just think he could do a lot more for the country than where he's at right now. I really
0: can
1: do.
0: Can he become president since he was not born in the United States?
1: Now that's a sticky question.
0: Yeah, because I don't think he can run for president. He was born in Calgary, Alberta, Canada. Apparently, you have to be born in the United States in order to run for president. Isn't that the truth?
1: That is the truth, but he did run against Trump. Isn't that the truth? He did.
0: Yeah, he did in 2016. His father must have been in the military, and
1: I believe he was. Yeah.
0: Yeah. Okay, then that would make sense.
1: It would.
0: Yeah, that would make sense.
1: I just think that Donald Trump shortchanged our country and shortchanged him, because the man has great abilities. Trump should know that. And he just kind of like overlooked somebody that could have really been dynamite on the Supreme Court. Look at Amy Conehead Barrett. She's a big disappointment, you know? And the thing is, we need all the good patriotic people that we can get right now. We need all the help we can get. Our country's dying, right? We have so many incompetent people. And the thing that's most disturbing to me, all right, is that Donald Trump has very bad judgment on picking people. Agreed? He does.
0: He has a bit of a problem when it comes to that, yes.
1: Mm-hmm. Where Ted Cruz is kind of like, in a way, like I am, in a sense that he can read people very, very well. And, oh, my gosh, if you've ever seen this man in a deep debate with somebody, they can't win it. The man's really intelligent, and he has a type of mind where he doesn't forget facts, and he's just a great person. And I'm just really upset that he hasn't been given a chance to let us see his true potential for making his country better. And I want to see that. I do. And no offense, I like J.D. Vance. I like his whole background. But right now, we need somebody like Ted Cruz, because if we don't get the best people that we can get, we're not going to have a future in this country.
0: Ted Cruz does not look his age. He looks like he's in his mid to late 60s. And the truth is, he's only going to be 55 in December.
1: Yeah, I know.
0: Yeah, and listen, the presidency ages you. Let's say that Ted Cruz gets in office one term, he might look like a 95-year-old.
1: But let's not go by looks, okay?
0: Oh, no, I'm certainly not going to do that. I mean, if that were the case, I'd be a janitor somewhere.
1: Myself here, I never consider looks in the potential of a person. It's what's in your mind, what's in your soul. And you can be a very old person, as I am, but you still can have a very active life and a very keen mind, as long as you make sure that every day that you're engaged with other people and doing all the research that you can. Here's a little lesson I'm going to teach you about getting old. You don't give up on yourself as you get old. You still continue to do and learn everything that you can every day of your life. Every day I learn something new, especially from the people that call your show.
0: Indeed.
1: Interesting. People call your show all the time. It's fascinating. But no, I'm a big fan of Ted Cruz, and I thought I'd just call up and put his name up there as a really good potential for our future.
0: All righty. I appreciate it.
1: Have a good evening.
0: Yes, ma'am. You do the same. 330-673-1234, or toll free outside of Akron, 1-800-669-4100. You're on the Ron Potesta Show. What's going on?
2: Oh, it's your pleasure to need to talk tonight, sir.
0: What's that?
2: I'm putting my name on the ballot for President of the United States. I'm not kidding you, and I'm 69 years old.
0: Okay.
2: I have experience. I have wisdom. I understand people of this nation. I know what makes them tick.
0: Okay. What's the first thing that you would do if you're president?
2: I will give each citizen immediately. I'm talking, I'll have the Treasury release $5,000 to them every U.S. citizen.
0: So you want to put us $1 trillion more into debt by doing that?
2: I'm trying to put us $1 billion in debt because I think it's healthy to be in debt.
0: Okay. Why would you think it's healthy to be in debt?
2: Because it makes you strive harder to be successful.
0: Okay.
2: It challenges your very self, the inner core of us. I
0: don't mind being in debt a couple of million dollars, maybe a couple hundred million dollars. But $40 trillion is a tad too much for me.
2: I would borrow it from China. They have money. They are very wealthy.
0: Okay, so you want to borrow money from a communist government that pretty much wants us eliminated?
2: Their money will spend just like anyone else.
0: Okay, but they want to eliminate us.
2: They love us.
0: Okay. Yes, sir. That's my kind of candidate right there. 330-673-1234. We're toll free outside of Akron. 1-800-669-4100. Those are the numbers to call. J.D. Vance, he spoke on the second and final night of the first ever Republican midterm convention. So let's move the clocks a little under 2 years. Is J.D. Vance going to be the face of the Republican Party? And if not, who do you believe is going to be the face of the Republican Party when we get to electing a Republican candidate for president for the 2028 election season? That is the question for this hour. Let's go to the phones. You're on the Ron Podesta Show. What's going on?
3: Hey, how's it going, Ron?
0: What's up, man?
3: Oh, I make me president, and I'll start solving problems and making people rich. Yeah, it's like, what I'd do is I would start a federal lottery. A federal lottery.
0: Okay.
3: Yeah, and you can still play the same ones that you want if you want, whatever. And what we'll do is we'll just take 20%. That's it, 20%. And I'm going to cap it. You know, I'm going to have multiple winners every week after week after week. And the way I came up with that was when first time they started with this, you know, it's up to $1 billion and one person wins. I thought that's ridiculous. It's like, but if you capped it and said, okay, you can only win it one time, but I'm going to make millionaires. So if I take in $1 billion and take $200 million, let's pay that toward our debt, whatever, you know, all right, I have enough to make 800 millionaires. 800.
0: Okay, so let me ask you something. Are you going to prevent those that have already gotten $1 million from playing in this? Is this going to be a middle-class lottery, or is it open to anyone?
3: No, it'll be open. It'll be open to anyone.
0: Okay.
3: You know, American citizens, and it's going to be based your Social Security number, okay? Now, say you only have one Social Security number. Say you buy $50 in tickets. Well, then your number is going to be randomly thrown into the computer, you know, whatever. We're going to select different numbers, I mean, all the way up to whatever it may be. Let's say we take in $50 million a week, which is pretty much what all the big ones take in anyway.
0: Okay.
3: Okay, you take in $50 million. Now, we keep 20%, you know, so that's fine there. That means I'm making 40 millionaires a week.
0: Mm-hmm.
3: And that'll stimulate the economy more than one person getting $1 billion. I mean, let's get serious. They're going to turn around. They're going to be buying houses, paying off their debts, buying cars. You know, and it's going to be very real money going into the economy. And I said, why not? One person with $1 billion, they're going to hide that money everywhere. $1 million isn't enough to, well, some people can.
0: Yeah, here's a little wet blanket on your idea, and thanks for the call. You're going to have so many people trying to buy so many chances to do this, and then when they don't do it, they're out of money. And then what do you do with those people that are out of money? We all sit back and talk about the gamblers that win. I mean, hey, it's easy. It's easy to grin when your ship has sailed in and you've got the stock market beat. But a man worthwhile is a man who can smile when his pants are too tight in the seat. You know, I didn't make that up. Go to Caddyshack. But there is some truth to, you don't hear from the losers. You know what I'm saying? You don't hear from those people that have, spent all kinds of money, and then they don't have any money left. And then you're like, what the hell happened to my money? Well, I'll tell you what the hell happened to your money. You spent it. And if you have one of these things, you'll do that on steroids. No, thank you. I need better ideas as to how the heck we're going to be able to get ourselves out of $40 trillion in debt. Late second quarter, Notre Dame leading the Rice Owls 35-0. Oregon on the precipice of getting upset. They're down 36-31 to Oklahoma State. By the way, Michigan won today. I don't think anyone saw that coming. Michigan knocked off Oklahoma 17-10. And Ohio State's playing Texas tonight. Hook 'em horns. You're on the Ron Podesta show. What's going on?
4: Hello?
0: Yeah, what's up?
4: Hey, I got a nice little joke for you.
0: All right.
4: Now, remind me, it's not mine, it's something I heard.
0: Okay.
4: All right, so this woman goes into her primary care physician's office. The doctor says, what are your symptoms? What can I do for you? And the woman says, in the morning I get up and I look in the mirror, my hair is gray, I've got 8 spots and wrinkles in my face, my butt's a little too big, my boobs are sagging a little bit. Come on, doc, what's wrong with me? And the doc says, I don't know, but your vision is perfect.
0: there you go. There you go.
4: I'm going to end this on a high note, okay?
0: All righty. Let me hear it.
4: Hi! Thank you very much.
0: All right. Then don't forget to tip your waiters. Try the veal. It's the best in town. Cubs beat the Pirates today 4-3. That pretty much puts the final nail into the coffin of the Pirates. And if I'm Paul Skeens, I want out of Pittsburgh. I mean, good God almighty. He only threw 82 pitches the entire game. 7 innings, 82 pitches, little over 11 pitches per inning. And this dumbass, who's way over his head, Don Kelly, said, nope, 82 pitches, that's more than enough. That's it. Like I said, he's an analytical nerd, and he is way over his head, and this loss has pretty much killed what little chance the Pirates had. And on top of that, again, if I'm Paul Skeens, I don't even think about signing a long-term contract with the Pirates. I would want to be traded so bad away from this dumbass that did what he did today. Good God, that was a stupid move by Don Kelly. Cost them a game against the Cubs and proved yet again that this moron has no business being the manager of a major league team. You're on the Ron Podesta Show. What's going on? That's you. What's up?
5: Hello?
0: Hey, what's up?
5: Hey, I predict the Indians will beat the Blue Jays by an eyelash for the last playoff.
0: Okay. All right.
5: And I'm thinking that right now J.D. is hands-on favorite for the Republicans. But I think that DeSantis from Florida will be the dark horse.
0: Yeah, that's if he decides to run, and again, I believe he gets term limited as governor of Florida this time around.
5: That's right.
0: He would be an interesting person to look out for, because like him or not, Governor DeSantis has done some pretty impressive things in Florida.
5: Exactly.
0: Now he does have a problem that none of his constituents want to talk about, and that's a water problem. Florida has a lot of water from the Gulf and a lot of water from the Atlantic Ocean, but drinking water, not so much. They're going to have a shortage of water here pretty soon.
5: Oh, definitely. And they got so many people there. They just they drained all the aquifers or whatever they are.
0: Yep.
5: And they're caving in. That's why they're getting all those sinkholes down there. You're right. They got a big problem.
0: Yeah, they got a huge problem down there. And I'll be curious to see what happens in November. I mean, I can't imagine that a Democrat is going to win the governor's mansion in Tallahassee. But no, it, you know, I would be curious to see if the, they're going to find some unique ways to get some water, some much needed fresh water into that state, because that state's got a serious problem. Hey, thanks for the call. I gotta go. I'm way up against the break.
5: Gotcha.
0: I appreciate it. We got to take a time out. You know, that's crazy how the time flies when you're having fun. Back in a bit. Stick around. More of the Ron Podesta Show on the Talk of Akron, WNIR.
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0: 330-673-1234. You're on the Ron Podesta Show. What's going on?
10: If I was president for a day, I would get rid of liberal talk show hosts like you.
0: You're an idiot. Oh, and he's still hung up. Oh, yeah, that's Mr. Rule Breaker. He must get off breaking rules, you know, sitting back and saying, oh, I can call whenever I want to. I don't like rules. Calling from parts unknown. saying stuff that doesn't affect me one way or the other. I'm inside his head so bad it's not even funny. Hey, by the way, in case people missed this, scores from last night. Great night for high school football. St. Ed's over Hoban, 17-14. Walsh Jesuit defeated St. Ignatius, 31-24. East over Coventry, 46-0. In overtime, Ellett got past Canton Central Catholic, 21-10. Akron St. V's on the board. First win of the season, 35-6 over Firestone. Brecksville, a winner over Barberton, 25-12. Talmadge, 31. Ken Roosevelt, 21. Hudson, 42. North Royalton, 7. In overtime, great game. A lot of points scored. Medina knocking off Stowe, 46-40. It was Highland, 23. Nordonia, 21. Manchester, 37. Canton South, 13. Cloverleaf bombed Cuyahoga Falls, 51-7. Green over North Canton Hoover, 24-20. Canton McKinley defeated Canton Glen Oak, 48-14. Warren Harding lost to Massillon Jackson, 44-37. It was Lake, 15. Perry, 9. Massillon Washington, a 42-0 victory over Canisius, New York. That's a team in Buffalo. Mogador, 30, better than Malvern, 46-16. It was Woodridge plowing over Field, 62-7. Ravenna shut out Springfield, 40-0. Streetsboro, a winner over Norton, 42-35. Crestwood destroyed Independence, 53-8. Garrettsville Garfield shut out LeBray, 49-0. Southeast, 8 better than Newton Falls, 35-27. Kirtland routed Rootstown, 50-7, and Western Reserve shut out Waterloo, 32-0. You're on the Ron Potesta Show. What's going on?
11: Hello.
0: Hey, what's up?
11: Hey, Ron.
0: What up?
11: Hey, real quick, that guy that's like, that said I'm going to be president and I'll give everyone $5,000. They call him the serpent.
0: The serpent.
11: Yeah, he used to call Kerry. He's called Bob. He's called Couch. And he loves Kamala Harris, he said one time. I just wanted to bring him up. He sounds like he's been boozing, too, doesn't he?
0: Yeah, you might say that. You might say that. I think he's probably well into a case.
11: But real quick, what's your poll deal?
0: The what?
11: Poll
0: question. Are you a fan of the NFL?
11: Oh, yes, I am. I know it's like touch football anymore, but yes, I am. I love, watching it, especially the Browns.
0: Well, hopefully, fingers crossed. Okay, right? Fingers crossed. Hopefully, they could do something this year.
11: What? Who knows? We've been waiting for 50 years. And so you're a Pittsburgh Steelers
0: fan? Oh, no. I'm a Bills fan. I'm on the other side of the lake. I'm a Bills fan.
11: Yeah. Well, I don't want to talk bad about Bills, but they come so close, and they're ready for a Super Bowl, too,
0: Well, from your lips to God's ears, I'd love to see them in a Super Bowl. We'll see what happens.
11: Yeah, I like Josh Allen. He's a good dude.
0: Yeah, he is a good dude. Absolutely.
11: All right, have a good one.
0: I appreciate it, man. 330-673-1234, toll-free outside of Akron, 1-800-669-4100. All right, so your question for today, you Republicans out there, is J.D. Vance the heir apparent in 2028? And if not, who do you think the Republicans should start paying attention to when we get to the presidency in 2028. Going to take a break for news. 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It's 5 o'clock.
12: From ABC News, I'm Mike Dubusky. Iranian-backed Houthi rebels are advancing on an important waterway in Yemen, which is being used for oil shipments as one of the main workarounds for the Strait of Hormuz, which is effectively closed. ABC's Lama Hassan says it's not the only thing tying up oil traffic in the region.
13: Saudi Arabia has shut a major pipeline which links the Gulf to the Red Sea. The Saudis believe multiple drone attacks launched from inside Iraq damaged the pipeline. Iraq has condemned the attacks and no one has claimed responsibility yet. Saudi saying right now the kingdom will not retaliate.
12: It's all putting major pressure on U.S. fuel prices, with diesel hitting an all-time high. ABC's Jacqueline Lee.
14: Economists warn high diesel prices mean higher costs for shipping goods. This will hit the wallets of Americans as the price of everyday items go up. With inflation sitting at 3.4%, the latest government data showing paychecks aren't keeping up. Wages down 0.3% compared to a year ago when adjusted for inflation.
12: Among those hurting due to the high gas prices, farmers like Jason Kurtz.
15: We have to harvest, we have to run the machines, we have to use the diesel, so bottom line is it cuts into our bottom line.
12: Health officials declaring the cyclosporiasis outbreak linked to lettuce officially over. ABC's Yuri Benajad.
16: Contaminated lettuce was behind that record-breaking food outbreak, and today federal health officials are saying those recalled products no longer pose a threat to consumers. Since the first cases were reported in mid-July, a total of nearly 13,000 people got sick with cyclosporiasis, an illness caused by a parasite known to cause severe stomach issues. 21 states had reported illnesses, and a total of 570 people were so sick they were hospitalized. And two people in Michigan who had underlying health conditions died.
12: And President Trump is facing new blowback today while on his trip to Ireland after saying earlier today that he would love to see Irish reunification happen. You're listening to ABC News.
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12: The Supplemental Nutrition Assistance Program, known as SNAP, may see a major funding shakeup at the end of this month.
17: Starting October 1st, states will have to cover 75% of the administrative costs in running the program, with the burden of funding benefits for SNAP participants shifting to the states in the coming years. Here's Arizona Food Bank Network Executive Vice President Terry Shoemaker.
18: It's just a scale and scope that is so vast that food banks are going to have a hard time keeping up.
17: The White House did not respond for comment on states' experience or if the administration supports a delay to the cost shift. Nathan Lee, ABC News, Washington.
12: Hawaii and parts of the Pacific have seen several hurricanes and tropical storms this season, but in the Atlantic, it's unusually quiet this year.
19: No Atlantic hurricanes have formed this year, and none are likely in the coming days, says the National Hurricane Center, due to an enormous El Nino warming the Pacific. A State University at Albany, New York, atmospheric science professor cited a triple whammy of winds that decapitate a storm, dry air that starves it, and downward pushing winds that basically stomp it.
12: ABC's Chuck Sievertson. Days after an Anthropic researcher resigned from the company, claiming the AI firm was acting irresponsibly in developing the technology, CEO Dario Amodei now says his company will slow down the pace of AI development. I'm Mike Dubusky, ABC News.
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21: Good afternoon, John Loretta, WNIR News. After the city of Aurora formally broke ground on a new park at the site of the old SeaWorld in Wildwater Kingdom last year, work continues.

0: memorabilia from Geauga Lake and SeaWorld into the new space. Future phases will have the wave pool reopen as a regular pool, rock climbing area, amphitheater, sports courts, fields, and more. As temperatures start to cool, health officials warn that tick season is far from over. Matt Johnson, Director of Environmental Public Health for the Cuyahoga County Board of Health, says the Lone Star tick has established itself in Cuyahoga, Medina, and Summit counties. As summer ends, some ticks become less active, but Lone Star ticks can remain a threat into the fall. Health officials say prevention remains the best defense. Johnson recommends doing a thorough tick check after spending time outdoors. The warning comes after what health officials describe as an especially active tick season. Ashtabula County health officials warning about a possible measles exposure after a confirmed case of measles in the county. September the 8th, an infected patient at University Hospital's Geneva Medical Center in Geneva. Health officials say two doses of the MMR vaccine are 97% effective at preventing measles, and anyone who's unvaccinated or unsure of their status should talk with a health care provider. Measles is highly contagious and can linger in the air for up to 2 hours after an infected person leaves a room. Symptoms include high fever, cough, runny nose, watery eyes, and a rash, and usually appear 1 to 3 weeks after exposure. Community Legal Aid and the Ohio Women's Bar Association offering a free clinic September 26th for those who need a will and simple estate documents. The event will run from 10 a.m. to 4 p.m. at Destiny Church at 9550 Ravenna Road in Twinsburg. 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For more information, 330-983-2511. I'm John Loretta for local news anytime. 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
6: 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And while you're there, partake in the sports poll. We got 2 weeks left in the season, or at least 2 weeks from tomorrow. Will the Guardians make the playoffs? 57% of you are saying no. 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Guardians getting beat by the Minnesota Twins. Twins batting bottom of the third. Bases loaded. Two outs. They've got four runs in. They're leading the Guardians 4-1 in the bottom half of inning number three. To the phones we go. You're on the Ron Potesta Show. What's going on?
7: Hey, how you doing, Ron?
6: Hey, man. What's up?
7: With your poll question, would the Guardians make it? It's almost

0: country song. I'm not saying no, but I'm afraid to say yes. You know what I mean? And then,
1: all I had to do was talk about a truck, grandma or mama, yeah, and then you'd have a full-fledged country music song there.
0: There you go. And here's the three things I'm going to do if I become president. Number one, listen, everybody listen, stick to the Constitution. Number two, I'm going to stack the Supreme Court with people that feel like me. And number three, I'm going to get rid of punk sissy boys that call talk shows and hang up.
1: I don't know if you can
0: get
1: away.
0: Out there, you loser.
1: Okay,
0: I'm sorry.
1: I don't know if you can get away with number three or not, but we'll see what we can do.
0: Yeah, and, I forgot to tell you yesterday, 9/11, I was out trimming my bushes up front. My mom had passed away 2 weeks prior.
1: Oh, man.
0: Well, you know, I was in my 40s then, and
1: yeah,
0: you know, it's hard to take, but still, you know, I'm out, and I worked, when I was still retiring, I worked a swing shift, so I was off that there afternoons. Again, I'm out trimming my bushes with my, you know, my wife was working. I figured, you know, it's early in the morning, I'm going to go to McDonald's and get me something to eat, and I didn't know about it until I got down there, and by the time I got home and turned the TV on, the tires had fell. And there's two times I can think of, one time I wasn't alive, that Americans were get together and pissed together, if I could say that.
1: Oh, yeah, you just did. That's all right.
0: Okay, 9/11, and I have a feeling people felt that way after Pearl Harbor.
1: Oh, absolutely. And in that particular case, the day after, or maybe even the day of, Japan or the United States declared war on Japan. Japan declared war on the United States. Germany declared war on us. We declared war on Germany, and we got sucked into World War II. Yeah, that definitely got us together.
0: Which was stupid on Hitler's part. People don't realize that Germany declared war on us before we even declared war on them.
1: Oh yeah, yeah. It was as soon as we declared war on Japan. Germany wanted America involved in the European front. That's when Germany said, hey, we're going to declare war on the United States, and then we got no alternative. We got to declare war against Hitler, and that's how we got sucked into both of them.
0: Well, what Hitler was hoping, too, Ron, was if he declared war on us, Japan would help him with the Russians and declare war on Russia and help him with the front there.
1: Yeah, well, here's...
0: He wanted that also.
1: Here's how close Germany came from doing their job. Adolf Hitler, when the Germans invaded Russia, it was in the springtime, he did not give his German soldiers winter gear.
0: Oh, no.
1: Because he assumed, hey, Poland fell, France fell... We're having our way with England. We're going to go right through Russia. He didn't bother to give his soldiers on the front winter clothes. And when winter came, hundreds of thousands of German soldiers froze to death. And that was the turning point of World War II.
0: Oh, you're right. He thought Venezuela fell, Iran. I mean, he thought that France fell, Poland fell.
1: I see what you did there.
0: But let me tell you, keep giving them scores, because last night I was watching Glenville and Bishop Waterson.
1: Yeah, yeah.
0: Columbus, they were on a station that shows high school football live, and I had the sound down and listening to you, and I really have. Appreciate you hearing the scores. Don't worry about grandma, old grandpa. You get enough politics all day long.
1: Oh, listen, I mean, it is what it is. I mean, you know, I mean, people like high school football around these parts. We're going to give the people what they want.
0: Yeah, you know, but I got to go get a sub for Family Saturdays, our day to get some this sub day, and we're going to a place that has a little short actor that advertises it all the time.
1: Oh, yeah, I know exactly what you're talking about, and you don't have to go to Jersey to get that sub.
0: Oh, well, you know what I'm talking about, and I'm getting the number 13, the Italian.
1: I'm going to probably go to a sub shop that will remain anonymous. and I won't have to take a subway to get it. I will probably get my hands on an Italian sub as well, because, yeah, that I got a hankering for a Italian sub with some greens on it, and yeah.
0: And I'm getting the giant because I'm gonna eat half when I get home. And I'm saving half for football later.
1: Oh, there you go. All right, let me ask you. You're on the other side of the aisle. Give me a Democrat that you think has a halfway decent shot in 2028.
0: Well, I would like to see either the guy from Kentucky, what's his name?
1: Andy Beshear. Yeah.
0: And I like Shapiro from Pennsylvania, but gee, Ron, I don't know. We got people that are, and I'm just going to say it, some people are just prejudiced against Jewish people. For what reason? I have no idea.
1: Well, the same way they're prejudiced against black people. I don't get it.
0: I'm black people, you know, I'm a black person.
1: Yeah.
0: But I'm married to a person that's not black. She said she's heard things I don't hear. But the reason I feel the way I feel is some of the white people I grew up with, I've known since first grade, are still my, you know, great friends. She said that's why I don't see it, is because the people I grew up with, you know, she said it's out there. But it's black, white. There's people of all colors are prejudiced.
1: I don't get it. I don't understand how someone can be prejudiced based on the color of a person's skin. I don't get that one at all.
0: And, you know, with the Jewish thing, I can look at people. I can't really look at a person and say that, hey, that person's Jewish. I can't, you know, me being a black person, you know, just someone that's Caucasian or white or whatever you say to me, I don't look at them and say, hey, that's Jewish. You know
1: yeah,
0: what I mean?
1: Yeah. I mean, I don't know. I mean, it's call me crazy, but if someone wants to practice another religion, I don't have a problem with that. Now, having said that, as I have stated many, many, many times on this broadcast, and still some people seem to believe that I don't get the whole the Muslim thing, let me state it again for the idiots that can't hear anything. I don't want any part of the hardcore Muslim who's going to come into this country and bitch and moan about getting Sharia law. No, those people are not welcome in this country. But we have plenty of Muslim people in this country, making up about 1% to 1.5% in this country, and most of those people are peaceful, loving people who share their religion a little bit different than Christians, Catholics, who, by the way, are Christians. We were the OG of Christianity until Martin Luther decided to do his thing in St. Wittenberg. And now you got a bunch of gaggle of other Christians. So what? They celebrate their religion a little differently. Again, if you're not a radical who is hell-bent intent on killing other people and hell-bent intent on putting Sharia law, come on down. Otherwise, if you're one of those people, no, we don't want you.
0: Yeah, well, I agree with you, Ron. I hated that Muslim, Timothy McVeigh, that killed all those people in Oakland City.
1: Oh, yeah.
0: I hated that Muslim that killed all those people at some kind of country fest in Las Vegas.
1: Yeah.
0: You know what I'm saying now?
1: Yeah.
0: And, you know, who was that? Colin Powell, when Barack Obama was running for president the first time. And John McCain, I don't know if you remember him saying during the debate, I don't believe that Barack Obama's a Muslim.
1: Yeah.
0: Well, they had Colin Powell on, like, Meet the Press or something. They were asking him about Barack Obama being a Muslim. He said he don't think he's a Muslim, but if he was, so what? Isn't this America?
1: Exactly.
0: Now, that comes from a man that was highly respected, did two tours, combat tours in Vietnam, and I'm not Muslim, but if you got someone that loves this country, don't want to kill us, that actually loves this country, I have no problem with you.
1: Exactly. Exactly. I mean, you know, I mean, now obviously the champ is gone, but, you know, how many people wanted Muhammad Ali gone because, well, he's a Muslim? Shaquille O'Neal is a Muslim. Hell, the head football coach at Notre Dame is Muslim. I don't care.
0: I can tell you about a friend of mine And, you know, he's not doing well right now. So, you know, I wish him all the health. But he's been over here for 40 years. He came from Syria.
1: Yeah.
0: And I know a little broken Arabic, and I was, you know, trying to practice on him. He didn't really, he had to think about it, because when he came over here, he spoke English in his house. He wanted his kids to learn English.
1: Yep.
0: And grow up Americans, and his daughter's now a doctor in Columbus. But he had to actually think about it, because he hadn't spoken Arabic in so long, because he wanted his kids to learn English. Now, a person like that, leave him, he deserves to be an American as much as we do.
1: Absolutely.
0: You know what I mean?
1: Absolutely.
0: Yeah, if you want to come over here, I don't care where you come from, as long as you want to love this country and try to help this country. You know, if you're coming over here and trying to do crimes and everything, which I don't see with ICE, those, the people that's doing the crimes and the gang members, those should be the first to leave.
1: Yes.
0: Everybody else after that is picking lettuce or working in the chicken factory. We'll worry about them after we get rid of all these hardcore criminals.
1: Yeah, get rid of the criminals first and foremost. And I know people are going to sit back and go, but Ron, all of them are criminals. They came into the country illegally. That's semantics.
0: Get rid of
1: the murderers. Get rid of the rapists.
0: The murderers, the rapists, that's doing us physical damage or stealing from us. You know, but the other people, even though, yeah, technically they're criminals, but they're not, you know, actually robbing us or murdering, rape is working. Yeah, you deal with them after you get rid of these hardcore people that's trying to hurt us.
1: Exactly. And I've said this before, I'll say it again, and I've seen people do this. You know, people that aren't making a whole lot of money, and they've decided, well, they want their cake and eat it too. They're going to shorten their hours, so they're below the government standards, so the government will give them some money. I would much rather have an illegal immigrant making X amount of dollars, busting his or her ass for 40, 50, 60 hours a week. I'd much rather have that person in my country than another person who is purposely lowering their hours so they can get a check from the government, so they can get their funding from the government. I'd much rather have the illegal alien at that point.
0: There's people that need help, but if you're able to work, what man, especially if you don't have the family, don't want to make better for their family? If you're living in a one-bedroom apartment with your family, aren't you trying to, you know, get a better job where you can get a house?
1: Sure.
0: And, you know, do like, but, you know, I hear socialism on this station all the time. I'm going to say one thing. All you old parts, me included, who might get Social Security, give your money back. What is that?
1: Yeah, it's a big part of socialism. That's a.
0: I mean, you pay into it.
1: Yeah, absolutely.
0: But you still, you know, it's a part of socialism. Medicare.
1: Yeah.
0: Medicaid. That's all a little part of socialism.
1: Yeah, absolutely, it is.
0: And I'm not saying we should go full blown socialism.
1: No.
0: Like with medicine, because I've heard stories too that it takes forever to. You know, you could be dead by the time you get to whatever they, you know, you need done.
1: Yeah, and I'm not comfortable with free medicine for all. I just don't think that we could do it, because again, this is a country over 300 million people. I don't see the business model and how we can do this.
0: Well, Ron, I might have to go and get a sub, because when I get home, my wife, I'll say, I know a lot of people. Who did you see now? Because I'm gone for an hour.
1: Yeah, I hear you, man.
0: Yeah, don't let him get to you, brother.
1: Oh no, hell no! It goes in one ear and out the other. You know that.
0: After I get my sub, I'll be listening to you on the way home.
1: All right, brother.
0: I'll put my headphones on, listen to you.
1: I appreciate you.
0: Take care.
1: All right, man. 330-673-1234. Oh, I'm so angry with the Pirates management right now. Oh God. They had the Chicago Cubs dead to rights today, and Mr. Analytics screwed up another game. And if I'm Paul Skeens, I just go march right into the front office and say, "Okay, just get rid of me now. I don't even want to be here," because if he's back in 2027, or if there isn't a season and it's 2028, if this clown is back and I'm Paul Skeens, there is no flipping way that I play for this dumbass another minute after 2026. I mean, I'm speechless. Paul Skeens is just rolling through six innings. Actually, seven innings. He's rolling through seven innings, and they take him out because his pitch count was high. Well, no. Not when you consider how many pitches per inning he threw. He was rolling through seven innings on cruise control. Nope, Mr. Analytics. Got to take him out of the game. Okay. Predictably, Cubs get two in the bottom of the eighth, turn a 3-2 deficit into a 4-3 win. Welcome to Stupidville. Population, Don Kelly.
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1: Here's your weather forecast for tonight. Occasional showers with a thunderstorm possible. There's a frontal system that's going south to north. Most of the time, our frontal systems go west to east, north to south. This one's going south to north. There's going to be a little bit of clearing after 7 o'clock, which I find to be fascinating because when I leave here, it normally rains. I don't know why. It just does. Anyway, occasional showers, a thunderstorm possible. Tonight we'll have a low of 66. The back end of the weekend looks like this. Cloudy skies in the morning. Scattered thunderstorms developing later in the day. Some gusty winds and small hail are possible. Yippee skippy. We'll have a high of 79. Tomorrow night, partly to mostly cloudy skies. A stray shower or thunderstorm is possible. We'll have a low near 55. And then check out Monday's forecast. It's going to be fabulous, especially if you're someone that doesn't like warm temperatures. Partly cloudy skies on Monday with a high of 68. Oh, that's great golf weather. It really is. 72 degrees, a little bit of shower activity, and I'm looking at the radar. A lot of you in Mahoning, Trumbull, Stark, some of you in Stark County are getting a little bit of rain. Some of you in Summit County getting a little rain as well. Medina County, in around Medina. Brunswick is clear. Hudson, Twinsburg, in that area, you're getting a little bit of rain. Most of the torrential rain, if there is such a thing in this particular scenario, in and around the Boardman area, which floods anytime any kind of rain happens. Yeah, one of those crazy things. All right, so yeah, lots of rain. Lots and lots and lots of rain. All right, 330-673-1234, the number to call, toll-free outside of Akron, 1-800-669-4100. 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While you're there, get over to the website and take part in the sports poll question. We got 2 weeks left in the season. Will the Guardians make the playoffs? 57% are saying no. 57% are saying no. All right, cast your vote now. 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All right, so the last caller brought up something that I've always thought was rather interesting. Now, as everyone or some of you might know, I am a second-generation American. My grandmother came to the United States in 1920. October of 1920, my grandmother, my great-grandmother, and my great-uncle came into the United States. My great-grandfather had already been here, had established himself, was working in the steel mill, if I'm not mistaken. And he was already in the United States. My grandmother, great-uncle, my great-grandmother came to the States in 1920. My grandmother and great-uncle came into the States and immediately went to school. And obviously they had to be taught English because they spoke no English coming off the boat. My grandmother, I believe, was 7. My great-uncle was 9. But they came to America, went to school right away. And my grandmother married another person from the same area of Italy. My grandfather came, was born here in the States, went to Italy, came back here at 16, I want to say, and he had a trade. He was a shoe repair person. He was able to repair shoes. He was able to put heels and soles and all that other good stuff, fancy shoes, and put tongues on the sneakers and whatnot. But he dealt more with the dress shoes. So my grandmother and my grandfather was married in 1932. My father was born in 1933. So two people that came to the United States from Italy, both speaking fluent Italian, and neither teaching my father how to speak Italian because, like them, they were taught English. And they wanted to make sure that their son taught English and was taught English. Did not have any reason to teach my father Italian. Did not want to teach my father Italian. In my grandmother's words, we came to the United States and the United States speaks English. We are not going to be teaching our kids or grandkids any Italian. Sure enough, they didn't. Now, every once in a while, I would get a couple of words in Italian, but that was it. And it was, back then, it was something that was very much demanded of people that came into this country. If you want to give yourself the best chance at making a life for yourself, you're going to need to speak the language. And the language in this country is English. Now, fast forward about 100 years. Actually, it's 106 coming up next month, but we'll say 100. Fast forward 100 years, and now we have more people coming into this country. Now, they're not coming from Europe in as much as they're coming from south of the border. Say Mexico, Guatemala, Costa Rica, well, not, maybe not Costa Rica, Mexico, Guatemala, Venezuela, the Dominican. And they speak a different language. Why is it that we are not as demanding a country when it comes to the language barrier. For me, and again, it's purely an educational thing. Forget about the people that are coming into this country. I'm talking about the next generation. But even so, the current people coming in, if you learn to speak English and you have that along with your native tongue, and you're able to speak two languages, you have marketed yourself in a really impressive way where you actually could be quite successful and be an American dream type of story. You can actually live the American dream as someone who is not only fluent in Spanish, but fluent in English. I don't understand why we're not getting that point across. I don't understand why there's no longer a sense of urgency by our government to inform the immigrants coming into this country, hey, we're looking for your best interests. We welcome you into this country. But if you truly want to succeed in this country, you got to learn to speak our language. I don't know why there's a language barrier with some of the people, not all of them, some of the people that are coming into this country and simply refuse to speak our language. And again, I understand English is not the official language of the United States. I get that. But this is the language that we speak in this country. All right, let's get to the phones. You're on the Ron Potesta Show. What's going on?
6: You know, there's two languages that everybody understands. That's the middle finger and the peace sign.
1: Okay. All right.
6: Okay.
1: I appreciate that. I get it. The universal, as my ex used to call it, the California howdy. She was a California gal. And her thing was the universal California howdy sign, insert middle finger in the air. And the other one, obviously, the peace sign. That is universal as well. I get it. I want to expand that a little bit, though. I just, for the life of me, I don't understand why if you're coming into this country and you're trying to live out the American dream. And I know some people are going to sit back and go, well, Ron, they're not trying to live out the American dream. They're trying to destroy us. Save that argument. It was the same argument your forefathers did 100 years ago when the Irish, the Italians, the Polish people, and some of the other Europeans were coming into this country. Yeah, you heard the same thing 100 years ago, over 100 years ago. I don't want any of those people. Whatever. Those people carried the United States well into the 20th century, so take that and stick it. But they did things in terms of the language. They absolutely did things the right way. They just did. They did things the right way. And the right way was, we are going to assimilate into this country. We are going to speak the language that is spoken in the United States. Now, again, I will not say that every immigrant coming from Mexico and South America or the Caribbean, because the Dominican, I don't believe, is in the South America, actually, the Dominican could be in South America. Venezuela, the Dominican. Venezuela is in South America, top part of South America, but South America. I don't understand why some of those people haven't, not all of them, but some of them haven't assimilated and learned the English language. Now, I'll take it back to, in my previous lifetime, I was in baseball, and I was in the Dodger organization, and the Dodgers prided themselves on doing something that I wish the other 29 teams would have done and would do. During spring training, the players from Latin America and from the Far East, they would have to go during the evenings, 3 or 4 times a week. They would meet 3 or 4 times a week to learn the English language. They would be taught basic English. I don't know if the other 29 teams in Major League Baseball did that, but the LA Dodgers did that when I was employed by the Dodgers. You would have Latin American players and players from the Far East all gather in a conference room, and they would be taught basic English 3 or 4 times a week. Now, some of those kids, they didn't want to do an interview in English because they were uncomfortable, thinking that they might make a mistake and that there would be a language barrier. That's why a lot of kids from Latin America don't do their interviews in English, because they're not comfortable speaking the language. They only know so much of it. I'd like to see Major League Baseball do a little bit more and teach these kids for no other reason. Look, if you're going to stay in the country after your baseball career, you could market yourself having learned 2 different languages. Not that you need more money, because yeah, if you play baseball long enough, you should be accumulating all kinds of money. You're on the Ron Potesta Show. What's going on?
7: Hey, Ron, on the language thing, isn't Ohtani, I don't think he's the Japanese pitcher that's the superstar.
1: Yeah.
7: He speaks English, right? He always has an interpreter.
1: Yeah, he does speak English, but again, he's not comfortable speaking English because he doesn't have... he doesn't have the whole thing down, and he in his mind, like so many other players, they feel more comfortable speaking their language. That's why he brings his interpreter along. I suppose if someone asked him something in English, he could answer it. I think he, much like the rest of the people, would be afraid to say something wrong. Yeah. Where they would get embarrassed, because nobody wants to be embarrassed.
7: Yeah, and the English language is actually very complicated, because we have a lot of slang in our language. It's one of the more difficult languages to learn, actually.
1: Which one is that?
7: English.
1: Yeah. It is. It's one of the more difficult languages to learn. Absolutely.
7: Yeah, like the word where. You know, WEAR, WHER. You know, we've got a lot of words that sound a lot that have different meanings.
1: Yeah, I mean, where as in question, where, or where as in I'm wearing something.
7: Right, right. But you know, it's amazing. Same thing I saw in the women's professional golf. There's a lot of Asians on there.
1: Oh yeah,
7: and they're very good.
1: Yeah,
7: but obviously they understand all the rules. Sports, you know.
1: Well, yeah. I mean, it's if you're taught the rules. I mean, they're probably taught, and there's some Korean golfers. They're probably taught in their native language. So, okay, we'll be able to do this. I mean, it's
7: They understand whatever.
1: Yeah.
7: With professional tennis, There's a lot of foreigners in
1: sure.
7: But, you know, if I was going to come to a country to live, let's say I was going to move to Germany, like people come to the United States from before, I would want to learn the language.
1: Absolutely.
7: You know? If I was going to make the rest of my life living in Germany, I'd do my best to learn German as quickly as I could, you know.
1: Yeah, but absolutely.
7: And, you know, music has a very international twist to it, you know, as far as that goes. That's like an international language, music. You know, like you can hear some of these, and I can't think of a song off the top of my head that's in a foreign language, but it's, you know, it can be soothing and comforting to me, even though I don't understand a word they're saying.
1: Oh, yeah. Yeah, absolutely.
7: I like to do our national anthem in Chinese or something.
1: Yeah.
7: That's funny. Every country to pick.
1: Yeah, yeah. Like when we hear the Canadian national anthem, but a French Canadian decides to sing the Canadian national anthem, most of it in French, and you're like, yeah. I got nothing.
7: And you know, it confuses the heck out of me. Switching gears, how about writing? You know, like how the heck do you write in Japanese or in? Or in Arabic with all those lines and stuff.
1: Oh, yeah, that's just it's fascinating, but it would be artistic, and I am not artistic when it comes to that stuff. Well, I think my biggest concern would be, okay, if I don't put these lines where they're supposed to be, or if I put them at the wrong angle, I might be telling someone something they don't want to hear.
7: Yeah, yeah, like you know, we've all bought stuff at the store, like electronics or something. It'll have like four or five different languages under instructions.
1: Yeah.
7: And how do you write a paragraph in Chinese?
1: You know? I don't even know how to read it.
7: It's taking 10 days.
1: Yeah, forget about writing it. How the hell do you read it? I mean, you know, what is this? Squiggly line, squiggly line, squiggly line, straight line, curve line, curve line, squiggly line underneath a smiley face with three straight lines. I don't know what the hell this is.
7: It's so far away from letters. I don't know where even to start with something like
1: that. No, thank you. I couldn't do that.
7: Yeah, I hear you. Hey, Rod, have a good weekend.
1: All right, man, be good. 330-673-1234. I've often said that I want to go to Italy. That's bucket list material. I missed out a few years ago. The Italian men's club that I belong to went to Italy. I wasn't able to go, mainly because I did not have a passport at that time. Kind of makes it tough if you don't have a passport, you know what I mean? I mean, that's one of those things. You just can't jump on a plane without a passport, especially if you're going to go across the pond. But I've often said, well, if I'm going to go, I got to at least learn a little bit. Because, you know, again, when people come here, we're not expecting you to be a PhD in the language, but if you make an effort, hey, that's cool. You know, if you make an effort, that's great. I mean, we can take care of the rest. And I suppose it would be the same way anywhere else. I mean, at least make an effort to sound somewhat decent. When it comes to speaking that language. So if I were to ever go to Italy, okay, I could say good morning to someone. By the way, good morning or good day in Italian is buongiorno. Okay, I could do that. Come stai? How are you? And a couple of other words that would probably take me off the air, so we don't want to do that. You're on the Ron Potesta Show. What's going on?
8: Well, excuse me, Ron.
1: What's up?
8: There we go. You were talking about next president.
1: Yeah.
8: I think it's going to be J.D. Vance.
1: Okay.
8: Because I feel like they have been prepping him. He is all about AI. Do you know who Peter Thiel is?
1: Educate me on that one.
8: Peter Thiel is the guy who started Palantir. Palantir is kind of the data control systems that will be, well, I mean, it kind of already is Big Brother. It'll merge all the cameras together. So, like, you can see from every camera from one vantage point.
1: Gotcha.
8: Peter Thiel funded J.D. Vance's campaign. He met him back in college.
1: Okay.
8: Peter Thiel, also gay, satanic, and a complete Zionist. Not that there's anything wrong with that.
1: Uh-huh.
8: It's just the way they are.
1: Okay.
8: He and some of his other AI startup people got caught in a chat room, and apparently they have their own Epstein kind of stuff going on.
1: Okay.
8: We're talking about rituals and kids and
1: all
8: that stuff.
1: Gotcha.
8: So I think because AI is going to eventually take over and kind of control government, police, judges, everything around the world, it's being initiated. So I think that's why J.D. Vance will be put in. He's kind of like the insider on all of that.
1: Okay.
8: What do you think?
1: Well, first of all, I hope that somebody squelches the idea of the cameras all over the place, because while I do like the idea of getting criminals, I detest the idea of having my potentially having my Fourth and 14th Amendments taken away from me. So no thank you with that.
8: If you look at a map of the flock cameras in Ohio, the very most spot that it's that they're put in, I don't know the proper word to use there, is up around Cleveland. And it's in a specific district of a woman, something Brown, Doreen Brown or something like that.
1: Okay.
8: Anyways, she's also received about $5 million from AIPAC, the Israeli Defense Fund. So Israel is big on, they want to be the head of AI, control all those systems. They have tons of software they've run for years. Ghislaine Maxwell, you know about her sister and her father, how they're all into IT, AI, and books. Do you know about any of that?
1: Yeah, a little bit, yeah.
8: So Maxwell's other daughter is all into computer systems, and they kind of launched what was almost like originally the first Google, because they had so much information on everyone. And she now writes computer programs that our government uses to kind of spy and watch on people.
1: Okay.
8: It's all a bit odd.
1: Just a tad. Thanks for the call. I appreciate it. 330-673-1234. Like I said, the flock cameras. Hey, if you're doing it just to get the criminals, I got no problem with that. But there's also a pretty good chance while getting the criminals, you can also grab some information on other people and potentially, and again, the key word is potentially, that affects my Fourth and 14th Amendment rights, which I'm not good with giving up those rights.
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1: Hey, congrats to Kent State. They knocked off Wofford today. Your final score, 36-15. Kent State a winner today, 36-15. Akron is playing Robert Morris. That game is late in the third quarter. Akron is leading Robert Morris 31-10. By the way, for those keeping score at home, the first play, or I should say the first series, do you remember the contest where a lucky fan had the opportunity to do some call the first series of plays? The first play resulted in a 7-yard run out of a shotgun formation, no huddle. Then you had a penalty on Akron. No, actually, let me back up here. No huddle, shotgun, 12-yard gain. No huddle, shotgun, 2-yard pass. No huddle, second down and 8, 7-yard gain. So on 3rd and 1, a penalty on Akron, moving the ball backwards. 3rd and 6, no huddle, shotgun. The completed pass to the Robert Morris 41-yard line. He went to the 37, fumbled the ball, and Robert Morris recovered. So there is your first series and probably only series that the winner was able to do. Did not result in any points. It resulted in a turnover, unfortunately. That wasn't the offensive coordinator's fault. He called a pretty decent set amount of plays. They got a few yards, unfortunately fumbled the football, and a turnover, and then that was it. That was all she wrote for the winner in the much hallibooed contest, where the winner would call the first set of plays for the Akron Zips. They are leading Robert Morris 31-10 late in the third quarter. Youngstown State put 70 on Duquesne today. They got a ginormous win as YSU put 70 points on the board against Duquesne. Next week they're playing South Dakota State. That's going to be a great game. All right, top of the hour, you're listening to WNIR Kent Akron at 6 o'clock.
12: From ABC News, I'm Dave Packard. With fuel prices already skyrocketing, a new stress point is developing in the Middle East. The Iran-backed Houthi rebels advancing, taking control of strategic cities, and it's believed they're attacking Saudi Arabian oil assets with drones. ABC's Lama Hassan.
13: Saudi Arabia has shut a major pipeline which links the Gulf to the Red Sea. The Saudis believe multiple drone attacks launched from inside Iraq damaged the pipeline. Iraq has condemned the attacks and no one has claimed responsibility yet. Saudi saying right now the kingdom will not retaliate.
12: And how's this all affecting oil prices here at home?
14: The price of gas up 3.9% in August. The national average per gallon of gas sitting at $4.30, jumping 18 cents in a week, according to Gas Buddy. Truck drivers hauling goods across the country, frustrated and feeling the pinch.
15: When these prices just skyrocket like this, it takes food out of the mouths of your children.
16: All they have money for is filling up, and then they have to get like cash advances and stuff for food, and it's rough. It sucks.
12: ABC's Jacqueline Lee. President Trump in Ireland this weekend. He was met with protesters who could keep a beat. Earlier today, a meeting with the Irish Prime Minister where he was asked about his opinion on Irish reunification.
17: It's going to happen eventually.
18: Mr. President?
17: You know what? The way I look at it, it's going to happen eventually. That's what happened now.
12: Those comments sparking a great deal of debate as he heads to his resort on the western coast to attend the Irish Open Golf Tournament. The CEO of Anthropic said today that artificial intelligence industry should slow down and give safety measures time to catch up. Without it, Dario,
18: Amade warned that AI could be capable within 6 to 12 months of leading a swarm that could take over the entire internet, adding, left unchecked, it could outrun our ability to understand and control these systems. In separate posts on X, both OpenAI founder Sam Altman and Grok leader Elon Musk say they agree. You're listening to ABC News.
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18: Health officials declaring the cyclospora outbreak linked to lettuce officially over.
23: While no new cases are expected, the FDA says their investigation into the facilities at Taylor Farms continues. The agency took samples where the contaminated lettuce was grown and processed, and those results are still pending. Health officials are still advising consumers to practice safe food hygiene, like cleaning kitchen surfaces, washing produce, and importantly, washing your hands frequently with soap and water when working in the kitchen.
18: ABC's Yuri Benajad. Questions remain, including how the outbreak started. Another weekend of protests in Portsmouth, England. That city, which sits on the south coast of the country, saw protests break out last Sunday as they tried to stop a boat carrying 140 asylum seekers crossing the English Channel from docking. Colin O'Malley joined the anti-migrant protests today.
24: The British people are not going to take any more of this. We're going to stand up and fight. If it means coming out on a Saturday afternoon, waving our flags, so be it.
18: Maureen was one of the counter-protesters and challenged their patriotism declarations.
25: They claim to be patriots. Well, I'm a patriot as well. And I just dislike the racism. I think it's disgraceful that they've hijacked our flag and say that they represent England, which they don't.
18: Six men have been extradited from South Africa over an alleged romance scam. The men allegedly stole millions of dollars from more than 100 women in the U.S. They're now facing federal fraud charges after they were turned over on Friday. Dave Packer, ABC News.
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29: Good afternoon, John Loretta, WNIR News. The news brought to you by TaylorMade Jewelry, your number one jewelry source. The Medina County Engineers Office and County Engineers Association of Ohio proposing plans to put together a set of rules for fiber companies when it comes to insulation work. It would require the companies to get a set of approved plans, notify property owners in the county of insulation work, and give a set of plans to the township, especially if they're working on a township road. The new rules would help track how and where fiber is being installed in Medina County and across the state of Ohio. Ashtabula firefighters responded to a residential structure fire last night. Crews called out to the area of East 16th Street. Although there were several children inside the home, no injuries reported. The fire department did not say how many children were inside or if adults were involved. The cause of the fire is under investigation.

0: traffic delays in that area. Crews will replace an 8-inch sanitary sewer line about 10 to 15 feet underground. Anyone experiencing a sewer backup of their home that is not related to an internal plumbing problem can contact the Summit County Department of Sanitary Sewer Services at 303-643-2485. Friday morning, three men hospitalized after being exposed to fumes at a Giant Eagle in the 8500 block of Tanglewood Square in Bainbridge Township. They were doing maintenance work inside the building. They were overcome by fumes from substances they were working with. The Giant Eagle evacuated and the men were taken to a local hospital where they are in good condition. Russell Township, Chagrin Falls, Bainbridge Township, fire departments all responded. Police say there was no threat to the public and that Giant Eagle has since reopened. Community Legal Aid and Ohio Women's Bar Association offering a free clinic September the 26th for those who need a will and simple estate documents. Call 330-983-2511 to register for the event by September the 21st from 10 a.m. to 4 p.m. September the 26th at Destiny Church in Twinsburg. I'm John Loretta. For local news anytime, go to WNIR.com.
1: 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Starting off at 8:30, Walt Secura of Baird Wealth Management of Akron will talk about investing wisely. Then at 9 a.m., attorney Richard Arnold and Vicki Schaefer will discuss wills, trusts, and other retirement issues. At 10 a.m., Dr. Gandy will discuss getting healthy again. Then at 11 a.m., hear Greg Ayler of Golden Reserve explain why you need to fire your financial advisor. 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Then it's Open Lines with Bob Lewis from 12:30 until 2 p.m. Join Jim Mundell of Retirement Strategies for information on how to plan for your retirement at 2 p.m. And then, once again, Mr. Sunday joins us, Open Lines, from 3 to 7 on WNIR's Advice Line.
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3: 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While you're there, go to our sports poll question, which both of the questions are sports-related. Sorry, not sorry. 2 weeks left in the season. Will the Guardians make the playoffs? 56% of you are saying no. 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Speaking of the Guardians, they trail the Twins 4-3 in the top half of inning number 7. Now, the Toronto Blue Jays crept to within a game and a half of the Twins. They knocked off Baltimore today. So the Blue Jays are a game and a half out. Should the Guardians lose today, the lead would drop to a game for that final wild card spot. Should the Guardians come from behind and beat Minnesota, the lead is back up to 2. More importantly, a Guardians win and a Cardinals win over Chicago would give Cleveland first place by a half a game. So there you go. All right, let's get to the phones. You're on the Ron Potesta Show. What's going on?
4: Oh, not much, Ron. How are you today?
3: I'm good, man.
4: Did you bring an umbrella to work? Because it's raining down here in Stark County again.
3: Yeah, I've been keeping an eye on the radar. It's weird because everything's going south to north We don't get that all that often.

0: often. All the weather's is coming from the south. Normally, it's either west to east or north to south. This one's going south to north.
1: Yeah, and it's a weird one.
0: Yeah.
1: We'll hit your poll questions. I do think we'll make the playoffs, but we're not going to do it in any kind of dominant fashion. It's going to be a heart attack all the way to the end, I think.
0: Yeah, I'll tell you what, if I would love to be at one of those games, Monday, Tuesday, or Wednesday, especially if the Guardians take over first place in the Central Division.
1: Oh, that would be good. So, fan of the NFL, not really. Let's just put it that way. Goodell and some of the things that have gone on have just, you know, over the years. To be honest, I'd rather sit down on a Saturday and watch a bunch of college football, which I did take my son to lunch. We went to Chili's, if I can say that, and I was watching, hoping Michigan would lose, but they pulled that out. I don't know if you saw Oregon lost today.
0: Yeah, the top 10 is going to be all screwed up. And look, I have said this for years. I don't understand why everyone starts losing their mind during the preseason top 25. I don't think there should be any kind of top 25, top 10, top 5, top nothing until everyone plays the entire month of September. Then the Monday, the first Monday in October, knock yourself out. Let's have a top 25, because by then you'll at least have four or five games under the belt.
1: Right. Well, and you can't rank. Like, I'm going to use Indiana, and I'm going to bring them up a little bit more, too. They played Howard today. Their non-conference is crap.
0: Yeah.
1: And everybody says, well, they made it 3-4 years ago. I don't care. You scheduled nobody. Nobody. You didn't even go into one of the big power conferences. You know? At least Rutgers played Boston College today. Or maybe that was the last night. I can't remember. But they already lost to Boston College, right?
0: Yeah.
1: You know, here you are, Indiana, and Kirk Cignetti is going to sit up there and look at me. How? You played Howard. I mean, I don't understand how that's even getting you ready.
0: Yeah, and that's not even an FBS team. It's an FCS team. It's a school the size of Youngstown State. I mean, that, and no disrespect to the FCS, but a team like Indiana playing one of those teams, that's the equivalent of stepping over a Sunday paper.
1: Right. And how Kirk Cignetti does things, you know, even last week, he left his starters in to do all this. Julian Fang had 300 yards, I think, almost in the first half, right, last week. That's what you would expect, and then we're putting in, you know, we got three quarterbacks in last week, which to me is very good, right?
0: Yeah, absolutely.
1: You got some guys, some experience. So, but anyways, where I go with that is, and I agree with you, how do you rank teams? Now, tonight, I would say you're going to get a pretty good read on Texas and Ohio State, right?
0: Oh my God, yeah. This is by far and away the best game of the year to this point. Now, obviously, it's early in the campaign, but these are two of the best teams in the country, or at least on paper they are, and you know it'll be fun. Plus, Texas has the revenge factor, and this should be a fascinating game.
1: I think it will be. You know, you got a defense that wants to prove something. There's some high, and I mean Ohio State there. You got some very touted guys that are playing cornerback for Ohio State that want to prove things, right? And, you know, I mean, those guys were there last year, too. You got to remember that. You know, Jeremiah Smith is seasoned for being a junior. Julian Fang is even seasoned for being a second-year quarterback, right?
0: Yeah, absolutely.
1: You know, the guy that was third, he was third or fourth in Heisman. And, yeah, the Miami game didn't work out real well. But it sure looks to me like he's learned a lot. And I am ready to see him and see if he makes that next step. But the good thing, too, I think about both of these schools, scheduling this, the second game, you have a long time to rebound now with 16 teams. And one thing I wanted to bring up to you, since you're such a big sports guy, could Ohio State be a 3 or 4 loss team if all competitive sneak in the tournament?
0: Depends.
1: And when I mean competitive, I'm talking 3 or less.
0: Yeah, it depends. It really depends on how the other teams did. If we're talking about, I'll throw out Indiana. I mean, Indiana was supposed to play Notre Dame this season, and they backed out. Notre Dame didn't back out. Indiana backed out. They said we're not going to play Notre Dame. We're going to go in another direction. So let's say Indiana has two losses this year, and Ohio State has beaten Indiana, but they're 9-3 because they lose. Let's say they lose tonight, get upset in a weird fashion, which tends to happen under Ryan Day, and then they lose to Michigan. So let's say they finish 9-3, but one of the victories came against Indiana, and let's say Indiana's 10-2. I'm sure people in Indiana are going to be like, "Well, wait a second, you know, we're 10-2. Look at us, and we beat Ohio State." And yeah, they'll look at the two losses and probably put Indiana above Ohio State, but part of me would be looking at this going, okay, wait a minute. I understand Indiana beat Ohio State, and that's one of the law. Or no, Ohio State beat Indiana. Ohio State beat Indiana, but they have three losses. But then you look at Ohio State's schedule. Ohio State's schedule is a million times better than Indiana. Specifically the non-conference schedule, because you guys scheduled a really, really good Texas team.
1: Right.
0: Yeah, so, you could make a serious argument that a three-loss Ohio State team who beat Indiana should be higher than a two-loss Indiana team.
1: Yeah, and honestly, it depends now that Oregon is upset, because that's later in the schedule. You know, but they'll still be probably up there, right? But I mean, as of right now, before that upset of Ohio or Oregon, Iowa's in the top 25, Indiana's top 5, USC is top 15. I mean, and those are, that'll all change, and we know that. But that's what I think scheduling just one good non-conference game gets you.
0: Yeah.
1: You know, it gets you, even if, and God forbid, let's say we win that and struggle maybe in conference. But now you got that big, powerful SEC win, too.
0: Yeah, exactly. I mean, if Ohio State were to beat Texas tonight, yeah, even if you stubbed your toe, I would think Ohio State should still be a playoff team. Now, I mean, if they lose to Texas tonight and then they wind up losing two Big Ten games, again,
1: yeah, that'll be hard.
0: If you beat Indiana, though, I'm looking at Indiana's non-conference schedule, North Texas, Howard, and Western Kentucky. Are you kidding me? That's embarrassing.
1: And then what's even more embarrassing, because that's what I was going to bring up. I'm glad you brought that up. Taking away Notre Dame and then looking at their schedule, tell me Signetti didn't do that on purpose.
0: Of course he did.
1: And he shouldn't have been allowed to do that. Either take the forfeit or you play.
0: And then he mouthed off and said, well, you know, if Notre Dame would join a conference. Well, look, I mean, I don't know about, you know, I don't know if old Signetti understands this or not. The last time you played Notre Dame kicked the living crap out of you in the playoffs. So shut your pie hole. And with all this talk about, maybe Notre Dame should join a conference. Well, maybe you guys should have manned up and played Notre Dame. Otherwise, shut the hell up, because last time you played Notre Dame, you got your ass kicked.
1: Exactly. And that's what I will say. I don't care what you want to say. You backed out from playing them, so they can do whatever they want.
0: Yeah, exactly. So, I mean, it's not like Notre Dame backed out of Indiana.
1: Right. You did, and you didn't want to play them because you know what you can try and do. There's one thing that I see on their schedule, and it's Ohio State, and you have them at home. But I'm going to tell you this. Don't think Ohio State, because it's a lot of the same players, right? That there's a bullseye on that date.
0: Well, yeah, absolutely. And I'm going to be fascinated to see that game. But obviously Ohio State's got even more interesting games. You know, you got Oregon still. And you know Oregon, yeah, with a loss today, they can't accept another loss. Otherwise, their playoff may take a serious hit. Michigan, I don't care what anyone says. You know, even though they may have been gifted a victory, that game today, holding Oklahoma to 10 points, say what, yeah, you want about Michigan, that team is still really, really good.
1: Oh, they are. And I watched some of that, and honestly, the play of that game was almost the pick six. I don't know if you saw that, but that came down. The Oklahoma quarterback had a bad game. He was confused all game, and there was a couple penalties that screwed him, but it was the turnovers. But that turnover late, he tried to force one in there, and I don't, and unless he didn't see the coverage, but I mean, if he would have thrown that away, it was 10-10, you're punting and living another day. Because the second half, Oklahoma's defense was, they really put Michigan to a stop.
0: Oh, yeah. Yeah.
1: So I mean, it is what it is. He tried, didn't happen, but you're not wrong. I mean, and I agree with you. Every ounce of me hates that they got the win, but there's nothing you can do now, you know, and they're still good.
0: Yeah, I'm not a fan of Bryce Underwood. I think he's an overrated player, and I think he is a five-star athlete who's getting paid way too much money to be a mediocre player at a major college, and that's all he is a mediocre player. But you know, they got to win. You got to respect that. So
1: yeah, you have to. I mean, they beat a top. Well, they're not top 10. I think Oklahoma was 11, but yeah. They went and beat somebody. Now, we'll see what happens. And like you said, it is what it is. They got the win. Western Michigan gave them everything, right? But, you know, that's how the table turns sometimes. You just got to take it, and that's it.
0: That's it. All right, brother, be good.
1: Hey, you too.
0: All right, see ya. By the way, Notre Dame about to put Rice to bed. They lead the Owls 52-0. What's the total yards for Rice? What do we got here? 64 yards passing, 64 yards running. Oh, God, 128 yards of total offense. Good Lord. I mean, I know Notre Dame is really, really good defensively. 128 against Rice. Again, Rice, they're not that good. Unfortunately, Notre Dame doesn't have a great schedule in front of them. They just don't. For whatever reason this year, what do they got left? Michigan State, Purdue, North Carolina, Stanford. BYU will be a test. Navy, the U will be a test. Boston College, SMU, and Syracuse. So you get two tests. Normally, Notre Dame has a much tougher schedule than that. So we'll see what happens. Anyway, Notre Dame about to put Rice to bed. They're up 52-0. 2 minutes to go in the ballgame. Alabama leading Kentucky 23-17, threatening to score again. Oregon lost today to Oklahoma State 39-31. Michigan gets past Oklahoma 17-10. Penn State upended Temple 27-9. Let's see what we got here. Let me get the Akron score real quick. Akron is leading Robert Morris. Little over 8 minutes to go in the game. Akron's up 38-10. And Kent State knocked off Wofford today, 36-15. Wofford is a FCS school like Youngstown State, who, by the way, Youngstown State put up 70 today, 70-13 over Duquesne. Youngstown State a winner today. There you go. All right, we'll take a look at the weather forecast, update the poll results, and take some more calls. That is all coming up in just a bit. Stick around.
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0: Here's your weather forecast for tonight. Considerable cloudiness. Occasional rain showers will drop back to 66 degrees. By the way, localized flooding is possible. Tomorrow, cloudy skies in the morning with scattered thunderstorms developing later in the day. Gusty winds and small hail are possible. Tomorrow's high, 79. Cloudy skies early, then becoming partly cloudy later on in the evening. A stray shower or thunderstorm is possible. We'll have a low tomorrow night of 55 degrees. And then on Monday, it is going to be absolutely gorgeous. Intervals of clouds and sun with a high on Monday only reaching 68 degrees somewhere. Down in Columbiana, my mother is doing a happy dance. Yep, she doesn't like the hot weather. 68 degrees just for Mama. There you go. It is currently 71, and it is foggy at the Talk of Akron, WNIR 100 FM. Are you a fan of the NFL? That is this weekend's poll question. Figured we'd ask that, you know, given the fact this is the first weekend of the 2026 National Football League season. Surprise, surprise, 58% of you are saying no. No, as a matter of fact, we are not fans of the NFL. Interesting. 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Your sports poll question, which is kind of a second question about sports. 2 weeks left in the season. Will the Guardians make the playoffs? 56% of you are saying no, they will not. 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Cleveland is in the top of the eighth inning. They are trailing the Minnesota Twins 4-3. The Guardians come into today's action one half game in back of the Chicago White Sox, who are playing later tonight against the St. Louis Cardinals. Meanwhile, the Toronto Blue Jays knocked off the Baltimore Orioles to creep to within a game and a half of Cleveland in that final wild card spot. So not only is Cleveland keeping an eye on what's going on with the Chicago White Sox, they're also keeping an eye on the team directly behind them for the third and final wild card spot. So this could get really, really interesting in the final 2 weeks of this season. And as much as I don't like the wild cards, or at least I didn't when I was looking at how Rob Manfred was running baseball, I got to admit, this has been kind of fun. It has. It's been kind of fun. All right, so one of the things that we have been trying to get a feel for, and I'm looking for more people to give us a call on this. So Thursday night, J.D. Vance was at the podium on the final night of the first Republican midterm convention. Now, the event was supposed to was supposed to fire up the MAGA base. There are some concerns for the Republican Party. A number of Republicans are none too pleased with President Trump when he offered the American people $5,000 if the Republicans hang on to the House and Senate. Well, first and foremost, that's not going to happen. Let's say that the Republicans do, in fact, hang on to the House and the Senate. Do you really believe Donald Trump's going to give you $5,000? Because this is the same guy that said, oh, we're going to give people money for Doge. That never happened. Wasn't it supposed to be like $2,000 for every person with Doge? I'm still waiting on that. But let's forget about that issue and concentrate on the future of the Republican Party. Who is the future? Now, we have one caller saying Ted Cruz. Someone saying J.D. Vance. I mean, J.D. Vance would be the natural pick because, well, he's the vice president. I don't know. Marco Rubio, to me, is a more qualified candidate. I think Marco Rubio has done more in the Trump White House in the second term than J.D. has. And that's just me. Let's get to the phones. You're on the Ron Potesta Show. What's going on? That's you? What's up?
1: Hello.
0: Hey, what's up?
1: How you doing, buddy?
0: I'm good.
1: I'm sorry, I'm a second-time caller.
0: That's all right. I mean, you're not calling my show for the second time, are you?
1: No.
0: Okay, well, then you're okay. Yeah, you're okay.
1: No, that's good. Hey, I just have a question on this one. So, what makes somebody so confident that J.D. and Marco are the guys?
0: Well, if we're going to go by past history, when a president is termed out, more often than not, the vice president gets that opportunity to run for president. He gets I don't think there's ever been a she. He gets the nod from the Republican Party. I don't know. Do you have someone other than J.D. and Rubio?
1: No, I don't, Mr. Potesta. But I mean, these people are saying this. Well, it's going to be J.D. or it's going to be Marco. But do we want more high gas prices?
0: Well, that depends on their policy. I mean, if you remember, it was Marco Rubio who was trying to convince the president to listen and to take the advice of the experts, our military experts, when it came to the decision to go after Iran. And it was President Trump that teamed up with Netanyahu. And that's a mistake that we're still dealing with. I get the sense that Marco Rubio would have never made that decision.
1: I agree with in regards to J.D. Vance and where Ohioans. I'm sure you're from Ohio, right?
0: Oh yeah, yeah. I grew up in Ohio.
1: Okay. He claims he's from Appalachia.
0: I think his family was from Appalachia, yeah.
1: Okay. Well, my opinion with him is, first of all, sir, use your real name if you're going to be president. J.D.
0: Okay.
1: You're vice president. How about use your official name? I mean, every vice president, every president has used their real name. J.D. So what does J.D. mean?
0: Good question.
1: Nobody knows.
0: Yeah, good question.
1: Nobody knows.
0: Yeah.
1: And how about if you want to be president and you're vice president, how about shave that damn scrub beard off that face? Because you look like you should be out deer hunting right now.
0: By the way, James David Vance is his legal name.
1: Why don't you go Vice President James Vance? Instead of going J.D. You know what it reminds me? It reminds me of the show Roseanne. Remember DJ?
0: Yeah.
1: Dan Jr.
0: Yeah.
1: DJ. How about use your real name, bro? You're vice president of the greatest country on the planet.
0: Yeah.
1: Use your real name, bro.
0: All right.
1: Every one of them has used their real name except for him. J.D.
0: I don't know. If someone, and thanks for the call, I appreciate it. If someone said, "Hey, James David," who the hell's that? Oh, that's J.D. Oh, okay. I don't have a problem with J.D. Vance in saying J.D. instead of James David. I don't have a problem with that at all. Now, I've had the honor of interviewing J.D. Vance two or three times when he was running for the Senate against Tim Ryan. I was at another radio station doing a morning show similar to this and had an opportunity to interview J.D. and interview Tim Ryan. J.D. Vance came off at like a really cool guy. A guy that you would want to hang out with. Go watch a sporting event with JD. Hang out, pop an adult beverage, and he's had that kind of vibe to him. Do I agree with everything that JD Vance stands for? No. Good guy though. At least he seemed like a good guy when I interviewed him. I didn't get the sense that that there was something sinister with them. And I don't mind, you know, if you don't want to say, hey, my name is James David Vance, but, you know, people call me J.D. Hey, J.D. it is. You're on the Ron Podesta Show. What's going on?
2: Yeah, Ron, I kind of want your help on, I'm going out to the Hollywood gaming show.
0: Yeah.
2: And I don't like to take the highway. So
0: okay.
2: I'm going Old 224.
0: Okay.
2: I see it goes right into Canfield.
0: Yes, it does.
2: And then I'm getting your advice because you live there. Now, somebody told me to make a left on 46.
0: You're going to make a left-hand turn on State Route 46.
2: Right.
0: You're going to go around the square.
2: Around the square.
0: Yeah, because it's they got
2: is it a roundabout?
0: It kind of, sort of, but there's a square there, and 46 goes. You're going to make a left hand turn, do a little turn to the left, and then go a little bit to the right. The road
2: it sort of curves around.
0: Yeah, it curves around. Stay on that. About 5 miles tops, you cannot miss it.
2: I was going to say that far down there.
0: Yeah, you cannot. You'll pass Mahoning Avenue.
2: Okay.
0: And once you pass Mahoning Avenue, it'll be like a half a mile on your right-hand side.
2: Oh, okay. So when I get to Canfield Road, make a right.
0: Yeah. When you're on 224, you'll go 224 to Canfield.
2: And catch 46.
0: Yeah, I want to say that since you're on the other side of the square, it's actually going to be opposite. You're gonna turn a little bit to the right, and then it's the first road on the left.
2: Well, now wait a minute. I'm turning left on 46.
0: Yeah, you're turning left.
2: Okay.
0: And then your 46 is going to be a little bit bend to the right, and then it's the road on the left.
2: Oh, well, you said I have to cross Mahoning.
0: Well, no, this is long before Mahoning Avenue.
2: Oh.
0: Yeah, when you turn off a 224 and make a left-hand turn,
2: yeah,
0: you're well before Mahoning Avenue. You're about four and a half miles from Mahoning Avenue at that point.
2: But
0: you got to go past Canfield
2: and Mahoning, and then the next. Road.
0: Yeah, yeah. And you just stay on that road. You'll go past Canfield, and then you'll go past a couple of intersections in Austintown. The big one is Mahoning Avenue. Once you get past Mahoning Avenue, it's about a half a mile. You can't possibly miss it. It's on your right hand side. Yeah, it's on your right hand side. There's going to be a turn lane that you can't miss the sign. You make a right-hand turn, and then it's a long driveway. The casino's in the back.
2: Well, I was there the other day,
0: yeah,
2: and I fell in love with the Hollywood.
0: Yeah, it's a nice place.
2: But they took me on the highway, you know.
0: Oh, okay.
2: And so I'm a back.
0: No, you can go on 224. That's actually pretty nice. You'll go through.
2: Oh, I know.
0: Yeah, you'll go through Berlin. You'll cross Berlin Lake.
2: I've taken that before. And
0: okay.
2: I wish I could remember. Am I close to a good pizza shop in that area?
0: Oh, God, yeah.
2: Oh,
0: Oh, yeah. Okay. Okay, hang on a second. I got to think about this one. Austin Town, you're going on 46. See, the one that I want you to try is Wedgewood, but they're on Raccoon Road.
2: Oh, I've heard of my old neighbors.
0: Yeah, they're on Raccoon Road
2: now,
0: in Austin Town.
2: That's off of 224.
0: Yes, and
2: I've run into that.
0: Yeah, yes and no. Yeah, if you go further up the road on Canfield and turn on to Tippecanoe, but that takes you nowhere near the casino.
2: Oh.
0: Yeah, that's where
2: I was going to do this on the way home, you know.
0: Yeah, yeah. No.
2: But if it's on Raccoon, I'll get my map out and...
0: Yeah, if you want to get the map out, or if you have a smartphone and you have a
2: No, I don't have.
0: Okay. Okay. yeah, it's not that far away. You just have to make a couple of turns, but I will say the pizza at Wedgewood is well worth it.
2: It's actually on Raccoon Road.
0: Yeah, yeah, the Wedgewood pizza is on Raccoon Road.
2: Okay.
0: Yeah, and that is worth the trip.
2: Oh, wow.
0: Yeah, it's that good.
2: Well, I'll tell you, I had very good luck the other day at Hollywood.
0: Okay.
2: That's one of my most exciting days because I don't like the Northfield.
0: Yeah.
2: That's terrible, but I love your Hollywood.
0: Okay, well, have fun.
2: I will, and thanks, Ron.
0: Oh, you're very welcome.
2: Uh-huh.
0: All right, bye-bye. You're on the Ron Potesta Show. What's going on?
3: Bro.
0: Hello. What's up? Okay, yeah, you're hanging on just to say hello, or whatever the hell you said. You're on the Ron Potesta Show. What's going on?
4: Ron?
0: Yes.
4: Yes, I just want to make sure it's me.
0: Yeah, that's you.
4: I'm here. Thank you. Hey, I hope that lady makes it to Hollywood because I'm a little gambler myself. God bless her. I gotta go there.
0: Oh, listen, I like going to Hollywood. The only problem is, and a pox on the state of Ohio for doing this to us. I wanted table games there, and they refused to put table games at Hollywood.
4: Oh, okay. Now, tell me, what is... I know where Northfield Park is. I know that. What's Hollywood? Where is that?
0: Hollywood Casino?
4: Yeah, where...
0: It's in Austin Town. If you're traveling on 76, you would get off at the 46 exit, make a right-hand turn, and then travel maybe a quarter of a mile. Okay. It's on your left-hand side. Now the lady did not want to go on 76. There's a scenic tour.
4: We're talking Youngstown.
0: Exactly.
4: Okay. All right. Well, that's not too far out of my house. I'll have to talk to my friends because we always hit the mountain.
0: Oh, Mountaineer is fantastic. Oh, yeah, that's one of my favorite places.
4: Well, I love the people down there.
0: Yeah.
4: Can I just say, it's kind of going downhill a little bit.
0: Yeah.
4: But I'll tell you what, every time I go there, I meet the nicest people, and the people that work there are so great. And I like it because I feel really at home there.
0: Yeah.
4: But you're saying I'm not too far out of my wheelhouse to go up to Hollywood.
0: Oh, no, it's not that bad of a journey. I mean, like I said, if you want to get there real quick, 76, get off the 46 exit. If you want to take the scenic journey, jump on 224.
4: That's what I love, yeah.
0: Yeah, go past Berlin Lake. You'll pass Western Reserve High School. You'll pass Ellsworth.
4: Okay.
0: And in Canfield, you'll make a left-hand turn. And then jump on 46 and stay on it for about 5 miles. It's on your right-hand side.
4: Okay. Well, I will. That's what the lady that called, she wanted to go to Hollywood.
0: Yeah,
4: right?
0: She wanted to go to Hollywood, yeah.
4: Yeah, okay. I want to go to Hollywood, too.
0: All right.
4: Talk me into it. Now, beyond that, Ron, if you don't mind, I was thinking about our president right now. And
0: yeah.
4: How he went down that golden escalator, and you know what? I think in my mind and heart, I'm thinking he just wants to be in the limelight. He should have, instead of trying to go for president, I think he should have decided, like, I want to be a late-night talk show host because, man, he can throw barbs like anybody, okay?
0: That would be kind of fun to see him as a late-night talk show host.
4: No, I think he missed his calling. He missed it. President wasn't his calling. I think he should have stayed in entertainment.
0: Well, they say
4: at the rally, he's so funny. I'm like, well, okay. If you're not the president, maybe it's funny. But you're the president, for God's sakes. It's not funny when you're the president.
0: I thought his reality show on NBC was really good.
4: What, the
0: yeah, the yeah.
4: Okay.
0: Yeah, I thought that was pretty good.
4: It was kind of ahead of its time.
0: Yeah.
4: You know, thinking about it.
0: Yeah.
4: And he played that role really great.
0: Oh, absolutely. I agree with that.
4: Really great. But now he's our president, for God's sake. It's not quite fitting in my mind.
0: Well, I mean, one of the reasons...
4: Like, there's a difference between entertainment and real life. Jesus.
0: Yeah.
4: No, this is some real stuff.
0: Yeah. One of the reasons why I just could not get my head around voting for the guy was because, and again, as much as I love the entertainment portion of it, the guy was in professional wrestling at one point in time. He didn't have a major role, but he had a little thing with Vince McMahon from the WWE. Now, my thought was, wait a second. The WWE, as much as I like it, it's a circus sideshow. It's entertainment.
4: It is. Yeah.
0: That's right. What that is. It's P.T. Barnum. I don't need a president. P.T. Barnum would not have made a good president.
4: That's right. That's what I'm saying. Trump, as talented as he may be or smart as he may be, I think he overstepped his bounds by thinking, oh, I'm going to be president. I think he should have stayed in the entertainment realm. I think he would be more respected. Now he's throwing himself out there, and it's really not working. I think he just should have stayed in the entertainment realm because that's what he seems to be about, is entertaining. And, you know, I'm serious. You know, we got serious things going on now. I don't need your entertainment right now.
0: Listen, I appreciate the call.
4: All right, thank you.
0: All right, be good. Could you imagine, though, if Trump was doing a late night, he'd spend 45 minutes on his monologue. I kid you not. He would just go on and on and on. Aren't we going to do any guests? We're not going to do any guests tonight. I love hearing myself talk. Talking is one of the wonderful things I love to do. It soothes my soul.
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0: All right, so the Guardians have just lost to the Minnesota Twins 4-3, so this makes things really interesting. The Guardians lead for the final spot in the wild card in the American League is down to one game. With the Guardians losing today, they're now one game ahead of Toronto, 2.5 ahead of Texas, 3 games ahead of Baltimore. The White Sox are in action tonight. They're taking on the Minnesota Twins. They're taking on the St. Louis Cardinals. If the White Sox lose to the Cardinals, the lead remains a half a game, Chicago over Cleveland. If the White Sox were to win, that lead in the American League Central would jump up to a game and a half. So all eyes on St. Louis, as the Guardian fans are going to be rooting for the St. Louis Cardinals to get a victory over the White Sox. Let's get back to the phones. You're on the Ron Potesta Show. What's going on? Hey, what's up?
6: Hello.
0: Hey, what's up? That's you. What's up? All right, you're listening to the radio. You can't do that. You got to listen to your phone, not the radio, because we got a thing called a delay. Because too many of you people like to use salty language, and we can't. That's why we do that. Because y'all lose, some of you use salty language. We can't have you do that. By the way, where are we here? The Diamondbacks, are they in action today? The Padres beat the Giants 7-6. So they remain a half a game and gain another game on the Pirates. The Pirates are now pretty much toast. They're 6.5 games out of the wild card spot. The magic number to be eliminated is now down to 7. Sick. The Pirates should have won today, which would have given them a little bit of a reprieve. It is what it is. Pirates lose today to the Chicago Cubs, back under 500. 13 games left in the season. They would have to go on an insane run to get the wild card. That's probably not going to happen. All right, coming up after ABC News, Mike Gallagher will be doing his thing. We'll have the Gallagher show on after ABC News. Tonight, the Buckeyes taking on the Texas Longhorns. We will be very interested to see what happens there. What do we got here? Mid-American Conference. Let's see if Akron has finally won their game. They did. Akron beat Robert Morris today, 45-10. The Zips are now 1-1 on the campaign. Kent State gets it done. They defeat Wofford today, 36-15. Kent State is now 1-1 on the campaign. Toledo defeated Central Connecticut State. Toledo is now 1-1. Let's see who else wins today. Western Michigan is playing Monmouth. No score in that game. Ohio is trailing Jacksonville State, 14-0. That's interesting. So again, Kent State and Akron both winning today. Notre Dame gets past Rice today, 52-0. So they continue their winning ways. Georgia ranked number 2 in the country. Nobody should be ranked, but for whatever reason, everyone loves putting the rankings together. Georgia put up 70 on Western Kentucky. They beat Western Kentucky team 70-20. Washington a winner today over Utah State, 16-14. Texas A&M defeated Arizona State today, 48-20. Michigan upset Oklahoma. Penn State a winner over Temple. Indiana won their game against the Sisters of the Poor. Alabama's blowing out Kentucky. SMU won or is going to win big. And BYU is winning as well. Tonight, Ohio State playing Texas. Texas, a 1.5 favorite. We'll see what happens there. It should be a fun game. It starts at about 7:30 tonight. Ohio State playing Texas on ABC. That should be a fun game. All right, so we will be out of here. Tomorrow's an off day. We'll do it again Monday, 7 to 10 o'clock. Let us update the poll results one more time. Are you a fan of the National Football League? 60% of you are saying no. I'm curious. Most of you just don't like the game, or you got turned off when Colin Kaepernick decided to take a knee before the national anthem. Kind of curious about that. The sports poll question, 2 weeks left in the season. Will the Guardians make the playoffs? 57% of you are saying no. I still think the Guardians are going to win the Central. I do. I think the Guardians, they play Chicago three games in Cleveland. I think that the Guardians will take care of business, get into first place, and they will not relinquish first base or first place. They'll win the division and then get eliminated pretty quickly in the playoffs because, well, that's what they do. All right, we're out of here. Mike Gallagher is coming up next. He'll do his thing. I'll take the trip back home and get set to watch Ohio State and Texas hook 'em horns. You are listening to the Talk of Akron, WNIR, Kent, Akron, where it is 7 o'clock. Talk to you Monday, everyone.
6: I'm Dave Packer. Reaction in Ireland as President Trump during his visit with Irish Prime Minister Michael Martin suggested that Ireland should be reunited.
7: I don't want to cause any problems, but I will tell you, I'd love to see it unified. I have friends on both sides, great people. They're Irish people. How can they be bad, right? I'd love to see it unified.
6: Trump's comments were met with by opposition with many Irish leaders. Democratic Unionist Party leader Gavin Robinson posting on X, Northern Ireland's constitutional future will be decided by the people of Northern Ireland, not by commentary in London, Dublin, or Washington. While in Ireland, President Trump gave this justification for the war with Iran.
7: They were 2 weeks away from having a nuclear weapon. If they had it, they would have blown up Israel, they would have blown up the Middle East, and they would have hit some of Europe's, in my opinion, Europe's cities.
6: Meanwhile, there's new concerns about the global supply of oil as the Iran-backed Houthi rebels advance and take control of some cities. ABC's Lama Hassan.
8: The Iranian-backed Houthi rebels are now taking control of several strategic cities in Yemen. In their lightning offensive, you can see them advancing from town to town, from the air and on the ground. The Houthis battling Saudi-backed pro-Yemeni government forces in capturing the critical Red Sea port of Al-Mocha and effectively moving in on the Bab el-Mandeb Strait. That's the vital waterway in the region, which is a key shipping route that links Asia and Europe.
6: Police in Mississippi making an arrest in the case of Tasia Fortune, the woman found dead last month hanging from a tree. ABC's Andrew Dimber.
9: Police aren't saying how Fortune was killed or what led to her body being found, only claiming the release of that evidence could jeopardize the investigation. And while police call this arrest a significant development, they stress it does not close the case, which has drawn national attention because of Mississippi's history of lynchings and racial violence.
6: Anthropic says the AI industry needs to give safety measures time to catch up. You're listening to ABC News.
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6: Trump again calling on the Smithsonian to make multiple changes, including the installation of a George Washington statue and the creation of a five-year exhibition honoring Washington.
9: Well, the president wants the museum to display multiple tributes to George Washington, including that 11-foot statue that was recently featured at the Freedom 250 Grand Prix, and ultimately a 30-foot Washington Colossus in place of an existing sculpture in front of the museum. All of it ahead of the 300th anniversary of George Washington's birth, which is coming up in 2032.
6: ABC's Stephen Portnoy. A new health advisory from the CDC warns of an uptick in human exposure to rabies or rabid animals.
11: Scary headline, but a reminder that rabies, while it is very rare, less than 10 cases per year in the United States, it's almost universally fatal if people catch rabies. So in cases of any of exposure, or if you're concerned about it, it is important to go and get that PEP, that post-exposure prophylaxis for rabies.
6: ABC News medical contributor Dr. Alok Patel. Celine Dion's four-year performing hiatus is over, and fans in Paris saw her return to the stage at the Plenitude Arena, first of 16 shows this month. And next, a major milestone for the 58-year-old Dion after being diagnosed with stiff person syndrome. Tatu Mansero was at the show.
12: We thought she was going to retire because she was so ill a few years ago. But now she's here, and we are here to see her.
6: And for fans who are unable to get tickets, Celine returns to Paris in May for another 10 shows. Dave Packer, ABC News.
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2: We've reached the unofficial end of summer. It's Labor Day, and this is the Mike Gallagher Highlight Show. I'm Eric Hansen, in for Mike today in the Relief Factor Studios. Thanks for listening on the Salem Radio Network and watching on Salem News Channel. This hour, we will get some true insight on the intentions of the American left if they should ever regain power in this country. Get ready. It's pretty scary.
3: There's a story that has got my attention that I want to bring to your attention. Because it kind of goes hand in hand with what we talked about yesterday over the toxicity of today's political climate.

0: things are going, that they are starting to openly declare what needs to be done with more than half of the country. Look, we're a 50-50 nation. We're a 50-50 country. And ultimately, the left doesn't want to even live with the rest of the country. There's a fellow by the name of Paul Krugman. He was a New York Times fixture for many years. This guy is one of the Hall of Famers from the New York Times. This is a guy just synonymous with the Times for a long time. And this was on social media yesterday. It was a Substack. And he's retired, incidentally, from the New York Times, which speaks volumes. Because a lot of these folks who either leave the heritage, traditional legacy media and go out on their own, they reveal themselves to be, you know, far left activists. They don't hide their political ideology. Or when they retire, they're even more unhinged than they were when they were working, right? I want you to hear Paul Krugman from the New York Times and what should be done with the movement that President Trump created called MAGA.
1: We need to, obviously, we need to defang Trump as much as possible and make sure that neither he nor anybody who follows in his footsteps has power after the next two elections. But beyond that, we really need to do a thorough purging of the United States. We need a demagification, and that is, you know, I'm not going over the top by using a word that's very similar to the denazification that we pursued successfully after World War II in Germany.
0: Did you hear that? He's not over the top when he says that we need to demagify America the way we denazified the world. We got to get rid of MAGA the way we got rid of Nazism. And the guy's deadly serious. That deranged lunatic was a New York Times fixture for decades. He was the go-to guy. He was one of the go-to people in the legacy media. You got to let this sink in. They would like to genocide us. And that's not over the top. Many of these people, not all, of course, but the Paul Krugmans of the world would happily genocide us if they could get away with it. And these are the same people that pretend to be tolerant. They pretend to be protectors of democracy. You see, they don't think our voice gets to exist. They don't believe in it. If you doubt the integrity of the election, you might wind up spending years in prison. And they're not... Look, I appreciate the guy's honesty. I'm glad he's able to say it out loud. This is why our politics is so toxic. Because you and I understand what's at stake. We are living right now in a time where the left would happily eradicate us if they could. They're so unhinged over the many successes of the Trump era that all they can really do now is either throw a full-fledged temper tantrum the way these CBS staffers are doing, because they don't like the new management, they don't like the new direction of CBS, or they can come flat out and say, we got to purge the country of Trump supporters. And look, these, I say this over and over and over again, these people despise America. And you and I are a big reason why. That clip is so significant. I want to play it one more time before we turn it over to you at 800-655-MIKE. Yasmin, can we play this one more time? Again, I give you the retired New York Times legend, and I can't overstate this enough. This is not some schlub who barely got noticed. Paul Krugman was opposed.

0: poster boy of journalism with a capital J. One more time.
1: We need to, obviously, we need to defang Trump as much as possible and make sure that neither he nor anybody who follows in his footsteps has power after the next two elections. But beyond that, we really need to do a thorough purging of the United States. We need a demogification, and that is, you know, I'm not going over the top by using a word that's very similar to the denazification that we pursued successfully after World War II in Germany.
0: There you have it, 800-655-MIKE. Welcome in. Give me your reaction to what you just heard from, again, a heralded member of the legacy media, Paul Krugman. We need to purge the country. We have to demagify America. And they've got no shame in coming right out and saying it. Give me your take, 800-655-MIKE, 800-655-6453. 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
3: All right, let's go. Let's find out what you think of this retired New York Times legend, Paul Krugman, believing that there has to be a demagification of America after Trump leaves office. There has to be a purge of Trump supporters. And again, this is a guy, this is a lunatic who held down the fort at the New York Times for over 20 years. Keith's in Florida. Hey, Keith, welcome aboard. You're first up. How are you?
4: Thanks for taking my call. Well, I was doing pretty good till I heard that comment. I'd just like to say these Democrats, these bunch of communists, their father is Satan. They're evil. They hate America. They hate Christians. They're evil. They are scum. And I wish he would come to me and say that to my face. I got news for him. I'm ready for his little purge.
3: And I have to tell you, that's what I hate about the time we're in right now, because, you know, normal people hear this and become enraged, like you obviously have. I saw Kurt Schlichter, who's going to go with us on the Gulf of America cruise in November. Kurt, over at Town Hall, said, hey, Paul, why don't you arm up and try to take me on? Purge me. Purge me. This becomes so personal for people, and it becomes visceral, and everybody gets anxious and angry. Look, when we say that's why you got to vote, like your country, the very existence of this country depends on it, it's absolutely true. Look, we don't talk this way about them. We don't want to purge them. We don't want to eradicate them. We don't like their message. We don't like their ideology. We don't like the way they hate America. We don't like any aspect of how they believe this country should exist. But we don't want to get rid of them. This is a disgrace. This man, can you imagine if we got on the airwaves and said we should purge the country and get rid of all the progressives? We ought to eliminate all the Democrats? My gosh. 800-655-MIKE, one open line. Kyle's back from Phoenix. Hi, Kyle. How are you?
5: Hey, brother. Good to talk to you again. Yeah, I was noting if we used words like purge or cleanse, the right, we'd be lambasted. I also think distinctions are important, and I'm wondering your take on this, Mike. If people claimed hypocrisy, hey, Trump came out saying drain the swamp, that wasn't about just getting rid of people because of who they were they identified with. It was about corruption. It was about bad ideas. And so I love what you just said, love your enemies, pray for those who persecute you. If someone disagrees with me, I want them to come and see the truth. I want them to come and find life. I don't want to just get rid of them.
3: We want to persuade them.
5: Yes.
3: So well put, Kyle. We want to persuade them. We don't want to eradicate them. We want to persuade them. We want them to understand there's a better way than being against the police and against a secure border and against the military. There's a better way. But I don't know. Some days I get frustrated and think maybe we ought to try to stop taking the high road. I just saw something on X from Jack Posobiec, who points out that you need to be teaching your children to be proud to be an American. You must never allow anyone to tell them they should apologize for being American. From Christopher Columbus to Neil Armstrong and beyond, America is the land of adventurers, explorers, and heroes. You know, I went to Japan on vacation, and I loved it. I love Japan. I love the culture. I love the food. I love the people. Everything about Tokyo is what it would be nice to see New York become. Everything that's wrong with New York is right in Tokyo. It's kind of incredible. And yet, there's nothing like stepping off that airplane on American soil and knowing that we live in the greatest country in the world. The resilience, the independent spirit. Yes, the diversity, the political diversity. And I mean that. I'm not trying to be a smart aleck. I mean that. I like when people disagree with me, I may argue with you, but I'm going to put you through and I'm going to put you to the top of the line, and I want a debate. I want a good conversation. I want to persuade you why it's okay to be conservative, to be right of center. I don't want you eliminated, and I'm not ashamed of being a proud American. But they are. I've been playing these clips. When I came back, I played the clip yesterday from the guy over at MS Now. What's his name? Ali Velshi. I've got a lot of unease about celebrating America's 250th birthday. You ought to get a load of Joy Reid. I don't even want to touch her comments, because it'll probably put you over the edge. I mean, these people hate America. And, you know, great text message from Arkansas just now. I don't want to get rid of these people, but it sure would be nice if they voluntarily left the country. I agree. If you hate this place so much because you're surrounded by MAGA folks, why don't you try Japan? Why don't you go to, you know, Australia? I hear Zimbabwe is very nice this time of year. Maybe try Baghdad. It is unbelievable to witness the rage and the misery and the hate that the left has. And look, you've got a way to fix it. You go to the ballot box and vote.
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1: 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I'm Eric Hansen sitting in for Mike today. Is this anger in America just Democrats versus Republicans, or is it something deeper?
2: We're no longer talking about Democrat policies versus Republican policies. This is no longer an issue of right versus left, liberalism versus conservatism. This is good and evil. David's in Jacksonville, Florida. Good to have you here, David, on the Mike Gallagher Show. Welcome aboard.
3: Yeah, hey, Mike. Thanks so much. I appreciate it. I just really want to talk to you about bad ideas that absolutely need to be ridiculed. I think right now the most toxic and poisonous form of religion is Islam. It's not a peaceful religion. I'll draw your attention to the national news and international news where they're murdering Christians and raping women and children all across Europe right now. It's akin to the KKK back in the 20s and 30s. That movement had senators. They had elected a president. They held high office. And finally, with the help of people like Stetson Kennedy, I'm sure you know that story about the writer who actually helped with the writers of Superman, revealed their codes and their secret languages and their twisted ideology of lynching and burning crosses and killing people. It was finally defeated. It exists, but Islam must be crushed.
2: Well, there's a problem with that, of course, because there's millions and millions of peaceful Muslims all over the world. And when you say that Islam must be crushed, by the way, you're sounding like Paul Krugman. It's almost like you almost sound like a troll to me, because you're saying, well, I'm a conservative who thinks that millions and millions of people all over the world need to be crushed because they have a religious belief. There are radical Islamists all over the world. There's no question about it. There have been many, many deaths, a lot of people killed in the name of Islam. But the fact that you just hung up, I think you're a troll. I think you're trying to pretend to be something you're not. But there are people who say things like that. And look, we just have to call that out. That's not a typical conservative viewpoint that millions of people need to be eradicated. So I get what you're doing. I understand your attempt there to cleverly mimic Paul Krugman calling for the elimination of the MAGA movement. You're a troll. Where's that? We got to hit the song, Eric. Because come on, we got to when I spot a troll, we got to give them the proper tribute.
4: I'm a grumpy old troll who lives under the bridge. Hey, I'm a grumpy old troll who lives under the bridge.
2: Incidentally, and there'll be people who say, oh, Mike Gallagher was defending Islam. Look, again, I'm the one who said over and over after 9/11, not all Muslims are terrorists, but all the terrorists are Muslim. I get it. I understand what radical Islamic terrorists have done to the world. But you cannot take an ideology, a religion, and say we've got to eradicate the entire religious movement. I suspect that what David was hoping was that I was, oh, you're right, David, let's crush Islam because it's destroying. And then, of course, my hypocrisy over my objection to Paul Krugman would be pretty evident. But look, David, nice try. You got to get up pretty early in the morning, though, to pull one over on old Gallagher. Here's a nice text from Atlanta, Georgia. Mike, thanks for your common sense response to the guy who said that Islam should be eradicated. A Muslim cardiologist who immigrated from Pakistan gave me 11 more years with my husband. But here's a text from Columbus. Mike, there are no moderate Islamists. They are all radical. Islam is not a religion. It's an ideology. And finally, from Pennsylvania, you are lost on this topic, Mike. And, you know, again, it's so funny that people who would send texts like this don't even recognize they sound exactly like the unhinged lunatic Paul Krugman who wants to eradicate all of MAGA. I can promise you that these folks who think I'm lost on saying that not all Muslims are radical extremists, I guarantee you they don't know any Muslims. promise you they don't know any Muslims. Or if they do, they secretly suspect that that Muslim they know is about to blow up their house. You know, I mean, that's how toxic people can get. Again, very easy to make a distinction between radical Islamic terrorists and Muslims who would never dream of committing acts of violence. But sadly, there are people who can't make that distinction.
1: 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That's next on the Highlight Show.

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1: We're back on the Mike Gallagher Highlight Show for Labor Day 2026. We're coming to you from the Relief Factor Studios. Let's conclude this conversation about the Democrats' fantasy to purge MAGA from America.
2: You remember when Hillary Clinton talked about formal deprogramming for MAGA extremists who still support Trump? Is that what Paul Krugman means? Deprogramming us? Bringing us, what, to some kind of a center where we'll be strapped to a chair and deprogrammed? How does this work? Look, again, this, they're not hiding the ball here. They're not, their plan is an ideological purge. This would be a crackdown that would make the Biden years look like a gentle fairy tale. Kind of takes your breath away, doesn't it? 800-655-MIKE. Ronnie's in Greenville, South Carolina. Hey, Ronnie, how are you?
3: Hey, Mike, doing great. Hey, buddy, so let's get on the same level there speaking. When he's talking purge, he talks, you know, the definition is completely clear, cleanse, and get rid of something. I mean, so let's say this, then. If he's advocating that, he's on the same level as basically Hitler was with the Holocaust. I don't think that's too difficult to say.
2: Well, and he made that comparison. He even said it, Paul, Ronnie. He said it's not unlike what we had to do with Nazism. We got to purge the world of Nazism. Now we got to purge the world of Trump supporters. I mean, they come right out and say it. I mean, and that's why people are so angst-ridden right now. And I get it. And I'm tired of being angry. Aren't you? Politics has become existential. And I'm not exaggerating when I say our very existence is on the line here. If they are in charge, I guess they're saying they want to eradicate us. Am I missing the message here? Am I overreacting? Am I underreacting? How do you take that kind of message? On top of hearing Hillary talk about deprogramming, And others saying America is a racist, filthy, awful nation. How do we deal with these people? How in the world are we supposed to get along with people like this guy from the New York Times? I'm all ears. Please join me and tell me, A, what he means by purging America of MAGA, and B, how we get along with them. How do we coexist with such insanity? I had somebody come up to me and say, Mike, of all the things you say on your show, the one thing you say that I totally get behind is how nuts the left has become. And they really have. And you just got to remember that. You've got to remind yourself that what's on the ballot today in California, what's on the ballot next Tuesday in South Carolina, wherever you're voting in primaries, you got normalcy versus lunacy. And when they are lunatics, you got to be able to call them out. You got to be willing to stand up and say, these people are nuts. Purge? Deprogram? And again, that came from Hillary. Let me give you an example of somebody. These are prominent people on the left. Ana Navarro. She's got about 9 jobs. She's on CNN. She's on The View. I mean, this woman, one of many, making millions of dollars a year to espouse views like this one.
4: Days and weeks after that, you continue.
5: As King Charles reminded us just a few weeks ago when he was here, we are a young country. And, you know, that there's not a moment like this that can bring us and unify us, that can bring us together, that we are, that at our 250th anniversary, we are seeing the cruelty and inhumanity and the attempts to curb voting, to, rig elections, to threaten democracy, that we have a guy, as we celebrate our democracy, who likes to act like a monarch, is really kind of disturbing to my soul. So I think what you're saying, that, you know, inviting us all to think about the good things, just cut him out of it. Yeah. Don't think about him.
2: Okay. Well, that's better than eradicating us, Anna. Just don't think about him. Just don't think of the... Look, I can appreciate that, because we try not to think about you guys. We can't believe you're out there. But you are, and we know it, and we accept it. This is a diverse nation politically and ideologically. That's how it ought to be. That's how it ought to be. Nothing wrong with that. But there is something deeply disturbing about people on the left suggesting that people like you and me should be eliminated, should be eradicated. And, you know, the irony of the Paul Krugmans of the world and the Ana Navarros and all that, these people think they're the ones who are loving and tolerant. They think they're the ones who have tolerance. They've got zero tolerance for us. They've got absolutely no acceptance of a political view that doesn't align with their view. I mean, Hillary Clinton, it doesn't get any bigger than her in the Democrat world, right? Remember when she sat down with CNN a couple years ago? Called supporters of President Trump members of a cult? And there should be a formal deprogramming of the cult members. Again, they're the ones who think they're tolerant. Lisa's in Houston, Texas. Hey, Lisa, welcome aboard. How are you?
0: Hey, Mike. Good morning. Good to speak with you.
2: Thanks for joining us.
0: Well, no problem. I love your show.
2: Thank you.
0: So there are about half the country who, like me, I'm 63. I'm a retired emergency room nurse. And I was raised with a Marine Corps father. I was raised with discipline, you know, good ethics and morals. And half of the country, I feel like, is still like us. We love our country. We want to celebrate our country. I can't imagine any of us allowing any kind of actions to be, quote, unquote, deprogrammed. It's not going to happen. It's just not going to happen. And I do believe it would cause a civil war.
2: That's the fear. Now, you just nailed it. That's the fear, Lisa, is that, because I'm getting, I mean, look, I'm hearing the reactions from people who hear this, and they say, you know what, bring it on. Kurt Schlichter over at Town Hall. Kurt Schlichter said, you know what, hey, Paul Krugman, arm up and try to purge me. And it's reactions like, and I get it. I totally understand why Kurt would say that. Because they don't understand, first of all, a whole bunch of people in the MAGA movement are well-armed. You want to try to deprogram us? How would that work? And, you know, I want to extend an invitation to somebody who's maybe a registered Democrat. Maybe you identify as a progressive or you call yourself a lefty, whatever. Can you explain to me what purging means? And I mean that sincerely. I want to hone in on the pragmatic, practical, logical explanation of what this guy means. One more time, this is Paul Krugman, who retired after decades at the New York Times. Big chief economist guy, go-to writer, all things New York Times. Here's what he said this week on Substack.
6: We need to defang Trump as much as possible and make sure that neither he nor anybody who follows in his footsteps has power after the next two elections. But beyond that, we really need to do a thorough purging of the United States. We need a demagification, and that is, you know, I'm not going over the top by using a word that's very similar to the denazification that we pursued successfully after World War II in Germany.
2: Okay, I mean this sincerely. I'm going to throw my phones open to anyone who can give me an explanation as to how that would come about. I'm dead serious. I want you to call me. I don't want to opine. I don't want to, I want you to give me an absolute, technical, pragmatic, literal explanation of what purging the United States of MAGA after Donald Trump looks like. And I'm not trying to be shrill when I ask you, do they want to kill us all? Do they want to literally eradicate us? What does that mean? And that's what I'm looking for. And especially if you're on the left, I promise you, I'll give you respect. I won't yell at you. I won't hang up on you. I want you to explain what purging America of MAGA means. How would that happen? How would the left, if in charge, go about? Would they debank us all? They wouldn't allow us to get on an airplane? Would they put us on a no-fly list? What does it mean to purge MAGA? Maybe Samantha in Delaware can help. Hey, Samantha, welcome. You heard Paul Krugman. What do you think he means?
7: If you ever seen The Handmaid's Tale, they explain how they take out the Senate, the Congress, and the White House, and they, you know, people think they're hyperbolic talking, but it's true statement. That's exactly what they would want. I would think they would 100% go through files and voter registration and see who voted, and they would start to take us off the job. They would start to take our children from us. They would definitely put us in programs. It may not, and I'm not saying it would be as strong as The Handmaid's Tale or go that far, but that's definitely the route that they would take.
2: Well, I mean, look, there's an absolute, there is a thing called social scoring where there's supposedly like a test or a litmus test based on your political ideology where banks can kick you out. They'll debank you. They'll put you on a no-fly list. You know, Samantha, you're not wrong. I don't think that's a stretch.
1: 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I'm Eric Hansen, in for Mike today. This is Labor Day. 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